0: Every day, new stories are being served. The freshest takes. The stories that everyone's talking about. The Daily Dish. Make sure you don't miss a thing. Only here on the Bilyonaria News Channel.
1: I'm Attorney Karen Jimeno.
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2: Are we really ready for what comes next? Join Kong Migs Villafuerte and Sec Henry Aguda as we ask, what's the point of going digital in the Philippines? With Ronnie Puno and Alex Caleja. What's the point?

0: Well, I think when I think about sweet spots, the first thing that comes to mind is the fact that the Philippine government is very open about foreign investment. Not every country in the world welcomes foreign investment as readily as the Philippine market does. And so that, to me, is the primary sweet spot that we have in the country. Second, I see, for instance, renewable energy. It wasn't that long ago that the ownership of renewable energy was limited to 40% foreigners, and the government has now extended the ownership to 100%, so it's given investors, particularly foreign investors, additional ability to come into the country and invest in renewable energy in particular. So those things are really positive for me. It wasn't that long ago the foreign ownership of renewable energy projects in the Philippines was limited to 40%. Yeah. That made it very unattractive for foreign investors, American companies in particular. The government has since changed the law and now allows 100% foreign ownership. So now we see that as a primary market, something that we really want to get into. If we're looking to reduce carbon emissions and by 2050 or 2060 or 2070, we need capacity. You need nuclear at the end of the day. But the challenge that I see, first of all, private developers doing a nuclear project by themselves will be very challenging because of the cost, because of the investment associated with that. I'm seeing, though, something that may work for us in the Philippines. For instance, recently in the United Kingdom, Rolls-Royce teamed up with the government to develop SMRs. And I find myself wondering, would that perhaps be an answer where we can team up with the government, so it'll be a government and private developer partnership?
1: So it's like PPP.
0: Exactly. The nuclear industry needs to be very, very methodical about that. I think the government needs to have very detailed policies, procedures, and regulations that will govern the construction, the operation, and eventually the commissioning of nuclear power plants. Now, there are a lot of areas where we can emulate, we can copy things. The United States has a lot of information regarding that. So do other countries. And then the process that will follow that, or should follow that, is how we're gonna do it. Is it gonna be a government-private sector partnership? Because some of the private developers by themselves are not gonna be able to do that. I think if we find that, we should be able to move forward. Getting the workforce skilled up to nuclear technology is very important, and Meralco is doing that. Meralco is already sending engineers to the United States to be trained in nuclear energy. I find that's a great step. But at one point in time, we're going to have to train beyond that, not only in construction, but in operations. A senior reactor operator takes 5 years to qualify to operate a reactor. You are going to need a lot of that. So the government could perhaps help with that as well.
2: I was just a kid living a fantasy. And here I am. Parang, well, pinagpapantasahan ko lang to, and now I'm doing it. Lumapit kang
3: muli. When the cameras stop rolling everywhere else, beauty that speaks for itself, brains that back it up,

0: Senator Bato de la Rosa is considered armed and dangerous.
1: Because the story doesn't pause when the work week ends.
2: Senator Raffy Tulfo is calling for a transparent probe into the Senate shooting incident.
1: From breaking developments to next week's talked about headlines, stay ahead of what matters all weekend long. 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
4: Considering that he is a past president of this republic, kung titingnan mo yung kanyang mukha, maganda naman ang kanyang kalagayan.
5: Unless the asylum is given, all warrants are still valid. We will do our best to bring him home as soon as possible.
6: Sa naging affidavit ni Bonoan sa Sandigan Bayan, umabot sa more or less 21 billion pesos ang in-avail na Senate leadership funds sa ilalim ng pamumuno ni Senator Cheese Escudero.

0: Good morning. I'm former Secretary Edwin Lacerna from Pinoy's administration.
1: Magandang umaga po. I'm former spokesperson Relly Fajardo from President Gloria Macapagal Arroyo's administration.
0: And we are the Spokes. From the Palace Halls then to our group chats now.
1: We'll give you perspectives from an insider's position standing behind the podium.
0: And noted by the Spokes, day 31 of the impeachment trial, Mayor Bastet Duterte took the witness stand, confirmed that he is a business partner of Jaime Tan Cruz.
1: Well, it was established, the relationship, no, Sec. Edwin. Yeah. But ang question is, what does it have to do with the case of VP Sara Duterte?
0: Ang connection naging clear.
1: Yeah, that so, was clear. Mm-mm.
0: Si
1: he admitted that.
0: Jaime Tan Cruz is a business partner of
1: the family.
0: The family, and then si Sara Duterte declared that she has shareholdings in GenCorp.
1: GenCorp,
0: but,
1: yes.
0: But I think, if I'm not mistaken, the records of GenCorp at the SEC do not contain her name.
1: Mm-hmm.
0: So, but at the very least, it proved that point.
1: Yes.
0: As to the examination of
1: the prosecutors against Mayor Bastet. Yeah.
0: Bastet.
1: Buti nga dumating siya.
0: Maganda naman.
1: Oo, di ba? Oo, he was there. I mean, nagdududa ako if he's going to appear or not.
0: There are many Pilipino tayo, no? Parang, although he said, hindi niya alam na may kontrata si GenCorp.
1: Medyo mahirap paniwalaan.
0: Mayor ko pala. Ano pala, di ba?
1: pero kasi, I can understand na tama yung sinasabi niya na ang daming transaction. That's
0: correct.
1: Why he has to delegate.
0: You also signed that many?
1: Well, yes. Mm-hmm. Oo. Especially with Davao. Mas maraming transaction yan kasi ang laki ng syudad na yan. Pero, still, you know, if he is saying that this guy, Mr. Tan Cruz, is close to the family, imposible namang, hindi nag-uusap na meron siyang transaksyon sa City Hall. So, yun medyo stretch yun. Ang hirap paniwalaan ng part na yan. Pero, what can we say? If we say he does not know, then we cannot force him to admit.
0: No, we have a saying in law, is it beyond the common experience of man. Kasi mga, is it beyond na hindi kayo nag-uusap, especially kasi shareholder mo, kakilala mo.
1: So magka-courtesy call yan at the very least because he's doing business there.
0: They have 19 contracts from Davao City, 13 completed while 6 are ongoing. At saka parang hindi yata bidding ng dinaan, parang small procurement eh. So, hindi na parang dumaan sa
1: bilis. Kasi we're just talking about 180 pesos na meal eh. Although, pero ang dami nun, 20,000. Pero ako, na if you think about it, bakit hindi na lang kasi sila nag-iingat, ano? Hindi man nila naisip that this is going to come out at some point?
0: Kasi hindi naman nila akalain magiging vice president ko. Malayo natin, baka maging presidente pa, di ba?
1: Pero kasi ang question dito, ano ba yung smoking gun? Kasi hindi naman siya yung on trial. On trial is VP Sara Duterte. So, did it actually help the case against VP Sara?
0: I think the connections were made very, very clear as to whether there was pecuniary benefits that the vice president received that I don't think it was there. But I think their main concern is to
1: establish
0: make
1: the connection.
0: And it was successfully established.
1: At saka, at the end of the day, it's the perception of the public, no, and also for the judges. No? Kasi ikaw na bahala mag-isip kung anong, ano yung mga hindi na-admit at yung mga ina-admit. Diba? How are you going to connect all of this?
0: Very, very prominent in the personality of Mr. Cruz was that he was a special envoy to China.
1: Yeah. So talagang, and he was about to be, I think he was, there was a plan to appoint him as PhilHealth chairman.
0: Ah, really?
1: Oo, diba?
0: Oh, okay. Oh. That's interesting. So, but anyway, so, last night also,
1: kinansel
0: ang impeachment. Bakit?
1: At saka, di ba, usually, ang impeachment is only until Wednesday.
0: They made a special,
1: para matapos
0: extended,
1: na.
0: Oh.
1: Kasi may budget hearing.
0: Yes, correct. May budget hearing. So, they wanted to extend it. But, Well, that's ano, mas magaan sa kanila.
1: Si Senator, oh, kinancel niya yun. Pero di ba si Senator Trillanes na yun dapat na magiging witness?
0: Parang ayaw ipa-present. Maganda yung sinabi ni Senator Chis Escudero. Present mo muna yung AMLA director. Present first the MLC director so that he lays the basis and then present what Senator Trillanes knows. Mm-hmm. I think that's more logical because otherwise, if he came before the AMLC director, what he would be saying is not is based on third-party documents, which belongs to MLC. Whereas if the AMLC director testifies to it, then he's in a position, more authoritative position, first-hand.
1: Yeah, at saka, we all know how Secretary Trillanes is with the Duterte.
0: They're very good friends. Very, very good friends.
1: So medyo mahirap mo rin talaga siyang maging witness. So, well, anyways,
0: sobrang mahal ng mga Duterte kay Senator Trillanes. Kinasuha ng maraming kaso sa Davao.
1: Oh, kaya mahirap. Mahirap mo siyang maging guest. But let's see, no? Kaya ano eh, para tayo talagang nanonood ng mga teleserye. When we watch the impeachment, it's getting to be more exciting.
0: But for then, the record, whole day trials from October 1 to October 15.
1: Yeah. Okay. So that will be tomorrow. Oo nga pala, October na. Malapit na talaga Pasko, Sec Edwin.
0: Also, nakita ko na nga si Sema Richard, kumakatok na saan.
1: Last month pa. Okay, also noted by the spokes is the Bureau of Immigration has confirmed that former House Speaker Lord Alan Velasco and the wife, currently out of the country, amid suitcase of cash delivery claims. Pero I think critical dito yung timeline, Sec Edwin. Right, kasi right. I think when the former Speaker Lord Alan Velasco left August 30, wala pa yung wala pa. Allegations. So walang masyadong connection supposedly, no? Ang tanong lang is when is he going to go back?
0: Parang meron siya. There's a scheduled return sometime in
1: September.
0: Meron
1: yata, pero hindi natuloy. Okay. Scheduled return niya is September 14, but I don't think that...

0: and timing.
1: But confirmed na he's a security aide to...
0: Yes, it is.
1: Former Speaker Velasco.
0: Again, the connection already was confirmed and established. Pero even if the connection was established, another question is, hindi pa rin naman, nagpalay detector test pa siya, di ba? Yung polygraph test. Oh, but it still doesn't establish the fact that there are a lot of cash delivered. Di ba? Wala pang evidence to prove that.
1: Although the pictures would confirm that, contrary to what Vice President Sara said, I don't know him, marami siyang nilabas sa litrato. But yung litrato, hindi mo na, tayo, nagpapapicture tayo. 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So.
0: Oo nga, mahirap yun eh. Kasi itong mga public figures, itong mga to eh, anywhere they go, maraming nagpapapicture talaga sa kanila, di ba? Although, lalo na to kung security pa ni Speaker, ni Lord Allen.
1: 2 billion pa lang nakuha. I mean allegedly, 2 billion ang na-deliver kay Vice VP Sara in more than 20 transactions. Ang laki. Yeah. Mm-hmm. So talagang it's a battle of maletas now.
0: Kailan ka na makakuha ng maleta?
1: Ano yung pangalan ng brand na yun?
0: Rimowa.
1: Rimowa versus...
0: Di bali ng cheap yung maleta, basta may laman.
1: So NBI will be inviting all the personalities name in the Graciosos affidavit. Mm-hmm. Si Speaker Velasco, his wife, Sara Duterte.
0: VP Sara, oo. Pagkaganyan ba, like sila Paolo Duterte and all of them, are they of, they have no choice?
1: It's an invitation. You can say no.
0: Yeah, tsaka especially, I think, ang importante, ma-establish muna yung mga, yung evidences natin. Kasi, ang hirap rin naman, no? Kasi bakit ngayon lang lumabas itong, kanyang alleged bagman?
1: Okay, so, these are the headlines noted by the spokes. We'll have the president and CEO of a Philippine digital infrastructure company focus on building large-scale data centers in the country when the spokes return after this short break.
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1: And the spokes is back. One of the Philippines' oldest business names is now making a major bet on the country's digital future. The plan to bring in more than 10,000 NVIDIA Blackwell Ultra GPUs could have implications not just for big tech, but for startups, business, and the Philippine economy.
0: Joining us is the man behind the bet, President and CEO of EcoCloud, Nicolas DeChelsea.
1: In Chelsea.
0: You know, pin-practice ko na to kanina. Hindi ko pa rin nag-gets.
10: Don't worry, ma'am. I sometimes mispronounce my own name, so it's okay.
1: So, welcome to this
0: podcast. Welcome to this podcast.
10: Thank you very much.
0: Here.
10: Thank you.
1: Full disclosure lang, I'm a board advisor.
0: I see.
1: Of a YCO. Yes. But very interesting, Nick, that people don't know your family background because your surname is quite intertwined with Philippine history.
10: Yes, Sek. So I think we've been lucky to have been part of the Philippine story. I think you can go back to the 16th century, but really since the 19th century. So my first ancestor, great-great-whatever grandfather, arrived here in the late 1700s. He put up his first company in the Philippines in 1816. And ever since then, we've been blessed to be part of what's happened in the country. So 19th century, I mean, we were lucky enough to be part of the founding group of BPI, what's now known as Bank of the Philippine Islands. We started Tanduay, and I always say we have the most famous coat of arms in the Philippines because our family coat of arms is still on the Tanduay bottle.
1: In brand new.
10: Yes, so I don't know how many people have gotten drunk staring at my coat of arms. I know

0: I have. And then even into 20th century, we still made investments into the country and believed in the Philippines.
1: Yeah, the Eco Floor Wax, is that right?
0: No? Yes,
1: that's
0: ma'am.
1: One of your
0: Yes, ma'am. Eco
1: companies.
0: Paints and Floor Wax, I think, was one of the last companies that I think people still remember. We sold that, I think, in the 70s. And obviously, the basketball team, I think, is the one that a lot
2: Pinky
0: of people remember.
2: Pinky Webb's dad, Freddie Webb, is a mainstay of Eco.
0: Yes.
2: Eco
0: I've It's funny because I'll run into people and they'll be like, you know, my favorite basketball player played for that team. Do you remember? And I'm always like, of course I remember. Even if it was before my time, I always remember.
2: So ECO stands for Inchausen Company.
0: Yes, sir. Inchausen Company, yes. So it's a nice little contraction.
2: Yeah. So everybody, but now you prefer to be called YCO or is still?
0: I always say ECO, but okay. I think it's also sometimes easier just to say YCO. Yeah. Mm-hmm.
2: So let's go now to the present. Why did the family decide to invest on the digital infrastructure?
1: Or is it the family or this is your own company already?
0: Well, ECO, or the new version of ECO, came out because a lot of different parts of the family really felt strongly that we have to invest back into the country. Mm-hmm. And we felt that this is a proper time to do so. So my side of the family, we've always maintained investments into the Philippines, even if we've transitioned out of operating businesses. Mm-hmm. But we felt very, very strongly that there is an opportunity now to invest again into what is going to drive the country for the next 20, 30, 40, 50 years. And in a small way, we decided that we want to be part of that story. We felt that we bring value to that story.
2: So why digital infrastructure? Well, by that, what do you mean essentially by digital infrastructure?
1: Or is it your background?
0: No, ma'am. I'm very boring. My background is renewable energy and investments.
1: It's
0: so, in Spain and abroad and elsewhere. So this was a bit of a leap also for myself. But, you know, I think we can all agree that one of the areas where the Philippines sometimes falls is on infrastructure side. And that's not just, you know, digital infrastructure, but as we always talk about, roads, power, renewable energy, those types of things. But where I think we've also fallen behind, which is very strange for a very digitally focused country, you know, we are digital natives, was digital infrastructure. Now, digital infrastructure crosses everything from data centers to fiber to cell towers to mobile. The area where we decided to focus on was the one that we felt there was a lot of opportunity in and a lot of people had invested into yet, which was data centers to start.
1: For someone who is not techie like me, what does a data center mean for everyday life?
0: So it's actually now central to everyday life. I think almost everything that we do is somehow impacted or connected to a data center. Every time we access our phones, every time we turn on the TV, every time we access the internet, that application or those processes are happening in a data center somewhere in the world. Unfortunately, not usually here, but somewhere else in the world. So whether it's Singapore, Hong Kong, or the United States.
1: Actually, we've been talking a lot about data centers because of the PacSilica, Edwin, right? Yeah, so this is becoming a byword.
2: But you're not situated in the area that you're looking at, right?
0: No, we're in Batangas. Mm-hmm. We felt very strongly that Batangas was a good place to be. We have a very deep relationship with one of the largest independent industrial park developers in the Philippines, Science Park of the Philippines, and they have a good ecosystem in Batangas that we felt that we could plug into and flourish there. Mm-hmm.
2: So when you built a data center, what was the journey in building a data center? Because it requires huge investments.
0: Mm-hmm. It does. I mean, actually, I had to be convinced to build data centers. And I think, Edwin, you know the story. One of my relatives, who was also born here pre-World War II, called me up during the pandemic and kept saying, we have to invest in data centers in the Philippines. Mm-hmm. And I was like, pandemic time, data centers, I don't know what that is. And he kept insisting. So when I finally said, okay, I'll learn about it, you know, introduce me to people. And then I realized that we need them. Like, we need data centers. We need it to be able to improve the economy, to be able to provide more resilient business practices and all that stuff. So it becomes one of those things where you understand, once you start studying it, the integral nature of it to future economies, to the Philippines especially. And then after that, it becomes, all right, do we make the bet? Do we take the leap? Do we make that risk? And we felt very strongly that we had to. So we found good partners to build. We found good partners to work with and understand how to best position it. And our goal, coming from the family side is that everything we do has to be sustainable and has to add value. And that was a guiding principle behind our location and even going into the business.
2: So we have... Sorry, go ahead.
1: Sorry.
2: No, you're good.
1: No, if I may call you Nick.
0: Of course, ma'am.
1: It's easier.
0: Please. Yes.
1: Okay.
2: You want to call his real name, Nicomedes.
1: Okay, Nick.
0: Thank you.
1: So, Nick, yeah. No, you know that the Pax Silica is very controversial.
0: Yes, ma'am.
1: Because of the environment concern, yep. etc. So, will this have the same... concern also the issues about the environment, water, energy.
0: At the start, we always have to recognize that data centers do consume power and they do consume water, depending on the technology that's used. There are ways to mitigate water use, and that's to use air-cooled technology, which doesn't use as much water as certain applications would. So we've chosen to do that. Focus on air-cooled. Focus on using recycled water as opposed to pulling water from potable water. Because we don't need potable water.
1: Yeah.
0: We can use recycled water. We can use closed systems and things like that, which have, are less impactful on the environment. We focus on using new capacity for renewable energy. So we don't want to go out and target existing power plants that are feeding power to communities and all that stuff. We want to work with our generation partners to bring new capacity online. That's for us and also for the community.
2: And talking about power,
0: yes.
2: and talking about not getting from the community, what is the source of your power? What kind of power are you using?
0: We've been very, very strict in using 100% physical renewable energy. So we're working with partners to source solar with batteries, and geothermal power, and some wind. You can do it in the Philippines. I think that's one of the best parts about the Philippines.
2: So you have a geothermal, so that makes it your base load.
0: Yes, sir.
2: So there will be no fluctuations.
0: No fluctuations. And then you have solar, which, of course, during daytime hours is very useful, obviously. And then solar storage to kind of pick up some of the couple of hours, you know, at the end of the day.
2: So is it safe to say that you are a green digital infrastructure?
0: Yes, sir. And that's what we are. And that's what we believe in. So the family has a very strong conviction in renewable energy. It's what we invest in very heavily worldwide. And we feel it's present and future, you know, you could say. So for everything that we do, we want to make sure that we're connected to that renewable energy story.
2: The other thing is, some people will be asking, why do you have to build a data center where there's Microsoft, Google, AWS?
1: Do we still need it here in the Philippines?
0: I think it's even more important that we have it in the Philippines, because the Philippines is,
1: We're heavy users.
0: Mm-hmm. We are, I think, on a per capita basis, we're the largest user and producer of data worldwide. Mm-hmm. And that's across a lot of different metrics, but we really are. But it's not just about how much data we consume, how much data we produce. It's also about the proximity to our own data. And that actually helps improve things for startups, for our own, even just our own use of our iPhones or what, even something as simple as watching Netflix. You know, I think sometimes we all see the loading screen on Netflix, and that's primarily because whatever we're trying to watch is coming from outside of the Philippines. In a small way, even if it's in the Philippines, it's a little bit easier to capture. That's just a very small use.
1: I wanted to connect, Sec Edwin, sorry, about the Pax Silica. Sorry, I have to keep on mentioning it, because that's what the public is kind of understanding. Now, you know, because we've been talking about it a lot. So this one is composed of like 37 countries or more so, and now you're just one company who will be investing in the same data center. But will that Pax Silica, when established, will not be enough?
0: How will this separate? If we look at it, Pax Silica is less about the data center side of the business. It is more focused on manufacturing of semiconductor chips, of bringing, you know, modern manufacturing techniques to the Philippines, and also bringing the Philippines into that supply chain.
1: Actually, to that point, no, kasi yung manufacturing, that's what's more acceptable.
0: Yes.
1: The data center is the more controversial because of the environmental issue, no? So going back to the energy,
2: it's semiconductor requires a high grade quality of water.
0: Yes, actually, manufacturing requires even more high grade water.
2: Because you're talking about semiconductors, so they're very, very. Ang tubig lang. it's a question of using dami ng tubig to cool. Mm-hmm. But we have they have technology that and more importantly, they don't use potable water.
1: Yeah.
2: Yan yung angal ng tao na ninanako mo yung tubig namin.
1: Kasi i-recycle naman.
0: Yes, ma'am.
1: Pero yung energy, are you going to invest also in renewable energies?
0: So our first step was actually to work with energy partners, people who we have a long relationship with, to source new capacity. But more broadly, the family is going to be making investments into renewable energy production, because we feel very, very strongly that when you build a data center, you actually are creating an ecosystem. And because of the way that a data center operates, you can actually build more plants, produce more energy. You know, it actually helps with the financing and the structuring. So you can actually give more back to the community. So for example, if you're building a power plant and half of the production is going to a data center, the rest of it can go to communities, can be injected into cooperatives, you know, making sure that we're actually energizing the Philippines. So for us, we're pursuing, and Edwin knows this, we haven't talked about it publicly yet, so I'm probably preempting an announcement, but we're going to be pursuing a 2-to-1 strategy. For every 1 megawatt that we consume, we'll be producing 2+1, so 2 megawatts plus another one, so 3 megawatts in total. Mm-hmm. That's our commitment back to the Philippines, to make sure that people understand, people can see that we really want to be stewards, we really want to invest back into the country and into our fellow Filipinos. Yeah.
2: Do you believe that the Philippines can be a serious digital infrastructure hub in Southeast Asia?
0: We already are. I mean, we already are. It's just the component that's missing is data centers, and now that's coming up. But if you look at subsea cable connectivity, the Philippines is probably...
2: Explain what's a subsea cable.
0: Everything that we do for data actually flows through subsea cables. So these are literally underground pipes that funnel data.
2: Submarine sea cables.
0: Submarine sea cables, that's that part. Undersea cables. That actually connect us to places like Singapore, Hong Kong, the west coast of the United States, down to Australia. And it's that network of undersea cables that actually connects, that actually the internet runs on. It's there. The Philippines is probably now the most important crossing point for subsea cables in Southeast Asia. Mm-hmm. And it's part because of certain geopolitical issues with the Taiwan Strait. And it's also partly, again, because of our very favorable geographic location. Mm-hmm. So we have subsea cables connecting us directly to Japan, Guam, the United States, mm-hmm. Australia, and a lot of countries in Southeast Asia have to transit through the Philippines to mm-hmm. access those other markets.
1: Yeah. So our first data center facility now has a NeoCloud tenant following your partnership with Singapore-based Aulani?
2: Aulani,
1: yes. So what does this mean for the industry in the Philippines?
2: Explain first, what's a NeoCloud?
0: So a NeoCloud, so we have hyperscalers who we kind of all know.
2: Google. Wait, you used another term, hyperscalers.
0: Hyperscalers. So hyperscalers.
1: Hindi pa naman siya marunong magtagalog.
0: I know.
2: Hablas Espanol.
0: Si, hablas Espanol.
2: Si. Habla Filipino, okay?
0: Un poco. Konti lang po. But I do understand it. My grandmother used to yell at me in Tagalog all the time. So hyperscalers are what we know as Google, Meta, Microsoft, Oracle, Amazon. These are those mm-hmm. big companies. And the reason why they're called hyperscalers is just because of how large they are. Mm-hmm. And when they invest in something, it's a huge investment. Now we have something called NeoClouds, which are coming out of the new AI kind of revolution. Mm-hmm. These are connected to NVIDIA. These are connected to all these places, to all the new sort of technology that's developing. And they move very fast and very quickly. To deliver
2: infrastructure. Why did Aulani, mm-hmm. a Singaporean NeoCloud provider, decide to invest or locate in the Philippines? And how is it that you're able to bring 10,000 NVIDIA GPUs? This is the first huge.
0: We're very, very lucky that we have found a partnership with Aulani.
2: By the way, NVIDIA po ang pinakamalaking kumpanya sa buong mundo. They have a $5 trillion market cap.
0: Yes, sir.
2: So it's a huge win for us.
0: It's a huge win for us. We're actually going to be delivering one of the first dedicated sovereign AI factories data centers in Southeast Asia. So Aulani is dedicated to Southeast Asia. I mean, they're Singaporean, they're Malaysian, their backers are K3, which is the Kwok family. Obviously, the Kwoks through Shangri-La mm-hmm. hotels have a lot of investments mm-hmm. into the Philippines. So they have a vision for the Philippines as well. They see the potential of the country. So the reason why they invested here is because, you know, the Philippines, as I said, we're consumers and producers of data, and all of that's being exported. All of our data is actually housed elsewhere. we need to bring that back to the Philippines in some small way, and we also need to start developing our own AI infrastructure for sovereignty, for access for our startups, access to enterprise. So the business case is actually very easy to make. You know, the leap is a little bit harder, but the business case is very easy to make because of how important this is for the country.
1: What is the opportunity for employment or for

0: how is this going to help also the startup businesses and the small businesses here in the country?
1: So the way I look at data centers is actually as an accelerator. They've become the center of an ecosystem, and it's an ecosystem that focuses on construction, supply, manufacturing, but also when we're talking about AI factories and bringing
2: What's an AI factory?
1: So that's what the term now for data centers that are housing GPUs like the Blackwell Ultras.
0: It's another term for a data center
2: devoted exclusively to AI compute.
1: Yes, sir. Yeah, that's what. So that's, it's kind of a fancy term, makes it sound very special, but that's really what it is.
0: It's a factory.
1: It's a factory, yes. But what it does is also it allows startups, government, agencies, enterprises to access compute, which is, you know, the Blackwell chips.
2: What do you mean by compute?
1: Yeah, so the Blackwell chips themselves, they're literally, compute. They allow you to run programs, train.
0: They are like, they're the thinking.
1: They're the thinking, yes,
0: bots,
1: ma'am.
0: Of the, like, ChatGPT or
1: Gemini, Cloud, everything, Gemini. Yes.
2: Is it safe to say that GPUs are the engines that power AI?
1: Yes, the brains.
2: The brains. Ang NVIDIA po sa karamihan lahat, sanay sa gaming, yun yung mga GPUs ang ginagamit.
1: Oh.
2: And they saw it could be used for
1: AI. It could be used for other purposes, right. Because those GPUs, when you look at a video game, all of the calculations, everything that has to do to create a video game, turned out it's actually really good for processing data as well.
2: GPU means graphic processing.
1: Yes.
2: So let's do this. So there was a huge announcement last Monday.
1: Yep.
2: YCO, Ico, Olani, and NVIDIA. Can you tell us what's your role, Olani's role, and NVIDIA's role?
1: So we're on the eco side, we're the infrastructure component to it. We're the data center. We're the building. So essentially, we provide the electricity, the power, the cooling, the redundancy. Mm. Aulani is providing the brain, which is the GPUs, and they're running that. So they're creating, they're offering bringing the compute here, running that, running the GPUs, running the brains of it. NVIDIA is Aulani's partner in all this, and NVIDIA wants to bring their ecosystem to the Philippines and open that up to, as I said, schools, startups, developers.
2: They are bringing in 10,000 NVIDIA Black Ultra GPUs. What's that description? What does it mean?
0: There are
2: many levels of GPUs.
1: There are many levels of GPUs. So I think when I was in Singapore last week, somebody explained it very simply to me, because I'm very simple. The last generation or two generations of GPUs was like the brain of a toddler. Blackwell is like the brain of Einstein. And how much it can calculate and how much it can help. So we are bringing cutting edge technology to the Philippines and hopefully, and this is the plan, to make it accessible to Filipino businesses and the government as well, to start developing new programs, new technologies to actually help the Filipinos.
0: But that's actually what I wanted to ask also. How are we going to prepare for this kind of investment? If you're talking about huge investment, that's why I ask about employment. Yeah. So for example, in DepEd or our universities TESDA, I don't know, how are we going to prepare our next generation to make sure that we can maximize this opportunity? Yeah.
1: So I think one good point of what the administration has been doing lately, they have been working on AI master plans, on bringing opportunities to students through universities, TESDA, and stuff like that. So they've been preparing the groundwork. What we want to do is
0: are you going to be working closely with DICT or what? Which government agency?
1: I think DICT is the implementer of the AI master plan, if I remember correctly. Yeah.
2: DEP developed the AI governance framework.
0: Okay.
2: So the private sector also has their AI strategy.
1: Yeah. Mm-hmm. Yeah, no worries. But I think fundamentally it's also about how do we create centers where people can access the compute, can work together to develop, large language models, AI models for the Philippines, and actually to improve lives for Filipinos in different ways. So I think it becomes a whole ecosystem play. We want to be, I guess, in a way, a catalyst for this and to contribute to it. But it's not just us. It's also working with government. It's working with the private sector. It's to be able to actually start making significant impact broadly.
2: So I have a question. Can the Philippines supply the power, water, and infrastructure needed to keep this AI boom going? And before you answer that question, the spokesperson will return after this short break.

0: Every day, new stories are being served. The freshest takes. The stories that everyone's talking about. The Daily Dish. Make sure you don't miss a thing. Only here on the Bilyonario News Channel. The hot takes are back. The opinions unfiltered. Ready to disagree again? Unpopular opinion. Soon. What if there's more to the story than what you see?
1: I think the Philippines can empathize.
2: We don't give up. We're fighters.
0: Beyond the achievements.
3: We get to showcase what we are able to do and what we know.
0: Beyond the success.
4: I've always been, you know, proud of my Filipino heritage and what that means.
0: We sit down with the people who've been there.
5: It's about time.
0: And get to know the person behind the journey.
2: So I'm just pursuing my dream.
5: So focus on that.
6: Come join me and let's take a look.
0: Chat VIP.

0: the spokes is back still with us is Nick. Can I just call you Nick?
1: Yes, ma'am. Yes, please.
0: Okay, so before we go to our hanging question, Nick, if you don't mind, we'll just acknowledge first our comments and questions from our viewers. So, okay, welcome back messages to Sec Edwin from, you want to read this?
2: From Annalisa Escanilla, Purples and Roses, Baldog Tondo, Jagues Tipona, Rosa Bong Sanchez. Maraming salamat itong ating mga suki sa tindahan.
0: Maraming salamat, matagal ka raw nawala, na-miss ka nila. Okay, so, comment from Lavna. We live in a world of technology and there is no turning back from that.
1: Yes, ma'am.
2: Yan. Yeah. Comment from Opinion Giver. Pangit AI, lalo mawawalan ng trabaho mga tao.
0: You know, it's, you can comment about that. You, yeah.
1: No, I think it is important. We do have to recognize that there will be changes in how economy operates, BPO impact, everything. That's all going to happen. So it's incumbent on people like us to actually help work with the government to develop training programs, upskilling, provide opportunities for people to be able to access, you know, the new technology and actually elevate, you know, and basically change and evolve as well.
0: Yeah, that was what I'm driving at earlier, no, Check Edwin. Paano natin mahahanda yung mga kababayan natin to make sure that, you know, yung trainings will be provided by the government? Yeah. And I was asking Nick earlier if that's going to be part of their investment as well, diba? So that yung mga kababayan natin will also be capacitated because they'll be needing a lot of manpower.
1: No, it is. And it is deeply important. That's part of, as we were talking with Sec Edwin and as well, is that that's one of the important reasons that we need infrastructure in the Philippines. It's because it provides people access. They can train, they can work with it, they can develop new skills. And that's part of why we felt it was important to invest and put up data centers in the Philippines, because if we don't bring that technology to the Philippines, we don't bring the training, don't bring access, then the Philippines does get left behind. And we don't create an inclusive economy that actually impacts people, not just in terms of using their phones, but also in terms of their daily life.
2: The basic requirement really is that we need to do AI literacy.
1: Yeah. Mm-hmm.
2: Basic yan. So since we're already there, we're using GPT, Gemini.
0: Are we doing it already?
2: We have AI. The fact that you're using it, it shows that you are quite literate with it. Yeah. But it needs to be a broad-based AI literacy campaign as well as adoption. Yeah. Then you bring up the to train AI practitioners using AI for your work.
0: Na ako ang iniisip ko, Sec Edwin, baka dapat isama rin sa curriculum sa school. Diba?
2: Chet is very active in doing that, in incorporating nilang AI. In fact, I'm part of the job generation of PISAC. So talagang it's important for us because we recognize this is the next industrial revolution. This is the fifth industrial revolution. So we need to train them, upskill them, and so many businesses will be affected. So that's why we need to upskill them. For instance,
1: IT BPOs.
2: We have to move
1: impacted.
2: Up the value chain.
1: And then having compute, having access to AI in the Philippines actually makes it easier to move BPO up the value chain.
2: I'll ask you later. The important component of our AI infrastructure, which was missing until YCO, Olani, and Vida came along, is the compute side. But before that, there's a question here from RVPH. Mr. Inchausi, please explain the difference between a data center, which he says there, and manufacturing, And will you be giving additional appreciation of the needs requirements of each? If you're in a position to discuss that.
1: I always like to talk about anything, but yes, I actually am in a little bit of a position to talk about manufacturing side. So I think manufacturing, when you look at it, that creates your industrial base, and I think that's something that we're always focused on, right? Technology transfer, training people, training engineers, bringing production here, manufacturing here. The Philippines is like with data, and in many ways, data centers and manufacturing are very similar. We export data abroad. For manufacturing, we export all of our natural resources abroad. The important thing in both, actually, is to bring the use of that data with data centers back to the Philippines and to bring the use of our natural resources in manufacturing back to the Philippines, because then that allows us to create centers for training, centers for development, technology transfer through AI training programs, access to compute on this side with manufacturing, developing new engineers, developing supply chain, all that stuff. So This is an excellent question, because while they may seem somewhat similar, they may seem different, they actually are both important for us. Because as the Filipinos, what we are is we're an export nation. We export our human capital. We export our data. We export our natural resources. And unfortunately, that means we don't benefit from the use of all of that. Bringing this back home, whether it's manufacturing for semiconductors, whether it's data centers for data, actually then helps the country and allows us to take advantage of the production.
0: We have the resources. Everything is here. Now, another one from TradeDev. What's going to be the sequence of your plan? Power, water, infra first, or data centers?
2: Just for the record, your data center has already been built.
1: Yes,
2: so
1: it has already been built.
2: The question would be, rather than what's your plan, how did you do it?
1: How did we do it? So when we started to decide that we're going to enter into and build data centers in the Philippines, our choice became, how do we do it sustainably? As I mentioned earlier, this is what really matters to my family. So how do we create new infrastructure, digital infrastructure, sustainably and with the least impact, and actually hopefully positive impact? Like as we're using recycled water, non-potable water, we can inject that back into the aquifer. We can provide that to communities. We can build new power. So the whole system of, like, where do you put the data center actually is answered by, how do you sustainably access renewable energy, water, and land? And when you can answer those questions, then that's where you can build a data center.
2: So it's more than just building a data center. It's more than just a real estate play. It's a center and they will come. So you make sure everything should be
0: there. It's not the regular infrastructure that you'd put up a building.
1: And then, but very similar. You wouldn't put up a...
0: building without the power.
1: Without the power. And you wouldn't put up put up a 60-story office tower in Boracay. Or maybe that's a bad example. But you know, you want to be sure.
0: But you've been thinking about Boracay already.
1: Well, I need a vacation.
2: So I have a very self-serving comment that I'd like to read. I'm glad that Edna Sher is back, regular viewer of the TV.
0: Follower. Okay, so let's back to our hanging questions, like Edwin. Can the Philippines supply the power, water, infrastructure needed to keep this AI boom going?
1: We can. Yeah. But obviously, it's not something that happens in a vacuum. You know, we need regulators to be partners with groups like, I think last year we started, the data center industry started an industry organization called DCPH. So that's comprised of the 6 largest data center operators in the Philippines. And the purpose for that is for us to be able to work with regulators to make sure that as this investment's coming into the Philippines, it's coming in sustainably. It's coming into areas where it can this infrastructure can be supported. I think that's one of the most critical things. Mm-hmm. We need it. It's important for the economy. But at the same time, it has to be, it has to be directed. As with anything, it has to be directed. And that requires working with the regulators to make sure that investment doesn't outstrip

0: what the Philippines can support. We do have power. I think one of the things that we forget about with the Philippines or forgotten is that we actually have a very good power framework and regulatory framework for power development in the Philippines. We're actually the top market for renewable energy development in Southeast Asia and one of the best in the
1: world. Why are we different from the other countries like Vietnam, Malaysia?
0: So we've gone through a very painful process that has taken many, many decades to actually have positive impact. But our market runs on what they call the wholesale spot market,
1: right,
0: meaning that everything that we do here is actually a commercial transaction. So that means I can go to someone like Ayala, Aboitiz, or Shell even, or San Miguel, and ask them, let's work on a bilateral power purchase agreement between us. What will you supply me? I'll generate. In other markets, you have to go through a government agency. Mm. So it's good and bad, but what you have here in the Philippines is that commercial arrangement. So that makes us very reliable.
1: So investors would come in because they see that the energy framework is business friendly.
0: It's very business friendly.
1: They don't have to deal with government and all the bureaucracy.
0: Outside of permits, normal things, but at least you don't have to rely on government to approve your PPA.
1: For a certain power requirement,
0: yes. Okay. And I actually, this is a totally other subject. I think we're now seeing that some of what large-scale energy users can access, which is, you know, bilateral power purchase agreements, is starting to filter down to households and retail. So I think...
2: So at least for the power.
0: Mm-hmm. Yeah.
2: But sorry, talk to me like you're talking to a seven-year-old. No, I want to go back to the employment part the training part, Sec Edwin. If, like, for example, me, who is not a techie, would like to access this kind of training already, where can I access that? Do we have that already here in the country? Is it online, or does the school already offers it?
0: Yeah,
2: so, or government?
0: Government has been working with a lot of international companies, like your Googles or Microsofts, Amazon, to offer these training programs. So they are available through government agencies.
2: Are they affordable?
0: Some of them are actually free. Because it's all about skills. Most of them are actually free. So it's all about skills, upskilling, right? Bringing new skills to Filipinos. So they are free. I think over the next few months, we're going to start announcing and rolling out new programs focused on making training for AI available more broadly. I know the government isn't working very heavily into that area. Yeah. So we're at the start, I want to say, where you're going to start seeing more of it, because it really is important. Mm-hmm. I mean, there's a lot of studies that say, like, you know, for every one job that's directly generated from a data center, you create 10 jobs in the broader economy. Mm-hmm. You have these studies that show that it really does bring new jobs to countries.
1: Just to let you know, government already through Tesla offers AI courses, and then DICT very recently launched their DICT Academy.
0: Yep.
1: So these are preparations for training people to be AI literate and also adoption.
2: Well, good to know that. And we have to talk about it more often, because that was the concern of one of our viewers in the first place, that they might lose their jobs.
0: They might get replaced. And it is a genuine fear. I mean, it's what happens, frankly, whenever there's a major change in how economies operate. I mean, we've seen it in the past. We saw it with the internet. We saw it with even the Industrial Revolution with steam engines and all that stuff. So it's incumbent upon us, people, I would like to say, who are in a position to be able to bring training, be able to bring access. Yeah. It's incumbent on us.
1: This is something that we have several data centers here. I mean, Vitro is there.
0: Vitro's here. That's PLDT,
1: SCT of Ayala.
0: Yeah.
1: And you're the smallest among the big giants there. Why was it that Olani and NVIDIA choose YCO?
0: Because
1: NVIDIA is very, very particular about bringing their chips to a country.
0: So our relationship with the founder of Aulani and the people behind it is a couple of years. It's a long relationship. So as they were starting to look for where to go, you know, we were talking and we said, why don't we look at the Philippines? And as I said, they actually had belief in the country. And they saw that there was...
1: Oh, they have much more belief than our own countrymen.
0: I think it's a matter of hope, right?
2: But we just have to explain to them. Yes. Most of them do not understand it.
0: Yes. And that goes back to the point. It's part of education. It's part of, and it's also just part of making sure that people have understanding of what's coming. So that means we have to talk about it. Mm-hmm. And we have to talk about it in terms of how it will impact people, as opposed to how it will disrupt people. Because it will impact, it will disrupt, but how do you do it? But we can harness that so it's positive. and that it's actually developmentally focused. So when you look at someone like an Aulani and NVIDIA, they've obviously had belief in the Philippines. They've wanted to come here. NVIDIA already has training programs here. They've been working with the government. They've been rolling that out. But sometimes stars align, and you know what we've developed in the Philippines matched what they need in the Philippines. I think one of the things that is most exciting about this industry is that, you know, you say competitors, but I think we all know that we have to work together. So STT has made incredible investments into the Philippines. Vitro has been a leader. They are the original data center developer and operator in the Philippines. And then you have Digital Edge with the Rufinos, you have Digital Halo, you have all of these guys who have the same belief. And we're all trying to work together to develop new.
1: I would assume that NVIDIA, before they said yes to you, they inspected your premises.
0: Yes, it's a very.
1: Is it a very difficult, a very stringent review of your facility?
0: Yeah, sorry, I sighed because yes, it was. And it's ongoing as well. It's still ongoing. You know, we're constantly having to validate with Aulani and with NVIDIA together what we've built, how we're building it, how we're fitting it out, what our new designs are. Actually, even going back to how we're impacting the environment is important as well.
2: Yeah, we have another one from our viewer, from Bong Sanchez. Will the Philippines be the number one benefactor of your project or the investors? That's all we need to know. I think that's the bottom line for our viewers, right?
0: Fundamentally, it will be the Philippines.
2: And disrupt.
0: Yeah, it will be the Philippines. And I say that as, obviously, as an investor and a business part of it. But again, if you look at what we, and I say this very, very clearly, what my family's always believed in is that economics work themselves out if the business is good. But fundamentally, what's most important is that what we're doing impacts people and actually can moves things forward. So that's, in my view, yes, this is something.
1: Let me ask you one question. We're talking engineering, but how, for instance, does it benefit government? What kind of use cases can we see by applying AI?
0: And I think maybe this does go back to the previous question. So when we were talking with NVIDIA, which was last week in Singapore, they were rolling out some of the examples of what they've been able to develop themselves, NVIDIA, with local enterprises and startups in different countries. And it was exciting because what they were showing was things that AI use cases that impact public health, that impact actually identifying active TB without having to use an X-ray. That they gave an example of repurposing COVID breathalyzers to identify COVID, using AI to be able to repurpose those to go to communities and find people who have active TB. So that is a very simple use case, but can you imagine the benefits of being able to address active TB early? That has significant impact on someone's productivity, someone's quality of life, and everything like that. So that's just one use case. There was another one, and we were talking about this earlier with Sec Edwin, is that actually using AI to identify, you know, and pests that are coming in for rice or agriculture actually improves agricultural yield.
1: So yield forecast.
0: Yeah, yield forecasting. If you look at climate change modeling, understanding climate change and using AI to improve our modeling so we understand where floods are going to hit, where we can pre-position and work with farmers, that is what we would say low-hanging fruit. But being able to do that in a small way, even if it's a 30% improvement on outcome for farmers, that is so important for Filipinos.
2: Actually, we're benefiting already from it, eh, diba?
0: Yeah.
2: I mean, even just the ChatGPT, it makes your life easier already.
0: Yes.
2: That's where we are going, and we don't want to be left behind.
0: Right? Correct, ma'am.
1: So let's go to the tough question. Ikaw na.
2: Okay. So you are betting billions on the Philippines' digital future.
0: Yeah.
2: Are you confident enough that the country's political landscape will eventually improve? Or will it matter? What do you think?
0: We have a long view of the Philippines, right? We're celebrating 175 years next year. We've been here for over 200 years.
2: And I think we need to emphasize that also. That because for our viewers, you might look like you're a foreigner.
0: No,
2: but
0: ma'am,
2: your mom is a Filipino.
0: My mom is a Filipino. My father is a Filipino. Even if he didn't look it, he was very Filipino. I'm the ninth generation born in the Philippines. Mm-hmm. We're Filipinos through
1: you are,
0: and through.
1: Your Filipino side, you belong to the spendthrift side of the Filipinos. I'm sorry, not spendthrift, but you're an Ilocano.
0: I'm an Ilocano. My grandfather was an Ilocano. He was from Lawag. And then my grandmother was a Bulacania from Bulacan.
1: Oh,
0: from Bulacan City.
1: Okay.
0: So Bulacan.
2: Sorry for interrupting. Okay.
0: No, it's okay. I got to rethink about the answer. No, I think you always have to take a long view for things, and political noise is always what it is. I mean, I think it is obviously important. Mm-hmm. We have to, because it impacts all of us. But these things are short term. We have to take a view that is long term. And I obviously have a very strong belief that the future of the Philippines is always positive. So we will make that bet. Yeah, and I'm not the only one, obviously, as we were saying. A lot of people are making that bet. Everybody in the Philippines makes that bet on the future of our country.
2: Yeah. Hopefully, yeah. We'll pray. That's our prayer. Okay, thank you so much,
0: okay,
2: Nick.
0: No, thank
2: we're
0: you very much.
2: It's a pleasure. Thank you very much.
0: Which is pleasure to be here.
1: AI may be the future, but that future will only be strong if we prepare for it.
2: We have to build not just the computing power, but the power system to sustain it. All glory to God. I'm spokesperson Relly Fajardo.
1: And I'm former Secretary Edwin Lacerda. And we are the Spokes.

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1: The biggest factor for trust, no, is yung binibil mo sa akin.
2: Yes, so that's how you build credibility para paniwalaan ka ng consumer.
1: Yes. And the way that we did it was that for every time magre-read kami ng meter, pinipictura namin all meters. Well, so every customer would actually have photos of the... Kung may question, then we show them, ma'am, ito yung ano nyo last month, ito yung picture, no? Ito yung number sa picture,
2: sa
1: ito yung nasa
2: mo.
1: Billing nyo, no? Ito yung ngayon, so forth. So if you subtract it, it is this. Mm-hmm. No? So little by little, they started to feel that, okay, mukhang may basis naman kasi may pictures kami. Then we, with that, we started to get the trust of the consumers. In fact, I remember they were saying, some of the customers, palitan nyo na yung metro ko kasi it's really old.
2: Yeah.
1: So, papalitan mo yung metro, but that's already, yung metro na yun, hindi efficient, di ba?
2: Yeah. And, yes.
1: So, pinalitan mo ng bago mas efficient. So, mas lumaki ang kanyang
2: consumption.
1: Kasi ganito. So, doon na naman. Bakit na naman ganyan? Tanyo yung metro ko, tumaas yung bill ko. Naturally, because the old meter was dilapidated. Was not, and it was. So, we had to face all of that. I mean, the losses were just so big. I mean, imagine from 28% to 5% cap. Diba? 23% you're absorbing as a loss. Diba?
2: Yeah.
1: So, you know, I was so desperate already. And I remember we were, ang ano to, putulan natin. But my people were saying, sige sir, putulan natin. Pero mamayang gabi, babalik yan.
2: Mm-hmm.
1: Kasi may taga lagay naman. So, true enough, they did that. Ano, so, I couldn't think of any other ano to. And I said, ano talaga, baka one of these days, papalitan na talaga ako. Kasi, you know, walang experience,
2: yes,
1: diba? And the losses were really significant.
2: Uh-huh.
1: And so something just ano to, sabi, hindi, ganito, I called my security manager. I told him, you hire 250 guards.
2: That much? Oh.
1: Sir, 250. Sabi ko, 250. 125 guards during the day and 125 guards
2: because
1: at night.
2: Because may theft ba na nangyayari? Bakit kailangan ng guards? Mm-hmm.
1: So, ginawa namin was that every time may puputulan na kami ng mga illegal,
2: okay.
1: Kasi more or less na pinpoint pa namin kung saan yung may mga illegal.
2: Mm-hmm.
1: Putulan, naglagay ako ng guards. So, at that

0: point, you know, our Pomeral people would now start coming in, nag-house to house na. Ma'am, hindi yan guard aalis dyan pag hindi kayo nag-apply.
1: Nag-reform na gawing legal yung connection.
0: So, okay. So over a period of few days, they would tell me, sir, ano na, mga 90%, 95% na nag-apply.
2: Every day, new stories are being served. The freshest takes. The stories that everyone's talking about. The Daily Dish. Make sure you don't miss a thing. Only here on the Bilyonaryo News Channel.

Good morning. Welcome to Business 360, where business, markets, and the economy come into full view. I'm Margo Salcedo, and this is the Billionario News Channel. The government taps retail investors for fresh funds with a new offering of retail treasury bonds. The Securities and Exchange Commission opens the Philippine market to structured warrants, giving investors new ways to trade on rising or falling asset prices. And global oil prices drop as Middle East exports recover. The government is turning to retail investors for fresh funds as it looks to cover the budget gap and refinance maturing debt. The Treasury is targeting 150 billion pesos in new money through retail treasury bonds paying 6.875%. It already raised nearly 85 billion pesos at Tuesday's auction, with bids more than six times the amount offered. The bonds mature in just 2.5 years. The shorter term is deliberate. The Treasury says it doesn't want to lock in today's borrowing costs, or rather high borrowing costs, for too long, and is hoping rates moderate next year. The RTBs are part of an 892 billion peso domestic borrowing program for the fourth quarter. In global bonds, U.S. Treasury yields climbed to their highest in decades as investors braced for more signals on where interest rates are headed. The 30-year Treasury yield rose above 5.6%, its highest level since 2002. The 10-year yield hit more than 5.29%, its highest since 2007. But yields later eased as bets on an October U.S. rate hike fell to roughly 50-50. New York Fed President John Williams said there is no need

0: and other fiscal targets. Globe's investments into artificial intelligence are returning 2.8 times the amount invested, while Meralco is locking in power supply for the next decade. Joel Caballero has these stories and more.
1: Globe Telecom says its artificial intelligence programs have generated 1.2 billion pesos in measurable financial benefits as of August. That's a return of 2.8 times the money invested. More than 825 million pesos of that is new revenue from AI-targeted offers across postpaid, roaming, lending, and rewards. Another 368 million pesos is cost avoided from AI use in finance, marketing technology, customer engagement, and order management. Globe says adoption of its AI tools has reached 90% across the company. Meanwhile, Globe is also betting that the AI boom can turn its data center venture into its next billion-dollar business. Globe President and CEO Carl Cruz told Bloomberg the telco plans to spend at least $1 billion next year, mainly to expand its data business. Capital spending is expected to run at 23 to 28% of revenue over the next few years. Meralco is gearing up for higher power demand in the years ahead. It has opened a competitive tender for 900 megawatts of long-term baseload power. Meralco says the Department of Energy approved the terms of reference for the 15-year supply agreement. Delivery start in 2031. 600 megawatts first, then another 300 megawatts in 2032. Suppliers must submit expressions of interest by October 15th and bids are due December 9th. The Energy Regulatory Commission must approve the resulting agreements before they take effect. And SM Investment says the Philippines needs to sell more, not just buy more, under the Regional Comprehensive Economic Partnership, or RCEP. SM Investment's economist Robert Dan Roses says Korean, Japanese, and Thai goods are common on Philippine supermarket shelves. But Filipino products are much harder to find in Seoul or Bangkok. He says the test of the trade pact is whether more Philippine products get onto shelves across its 15 member economies. Meanwhile, SM Investment CEO Frederick Dibuncio says Filipino suppliers must still meet the quality, volume, and consistency that larger markets demand. Joel Caballero, Bilyonario News Channel.
0: The Securities and Exchange Commission is expanding the options available to investors with new rules allowing structured warrants in the Philippine market. This means investors will be able to bet on rising or falling asset prices without owning the underlying securities. They can be linked to eligible stocks, indices, ETFs, and other assets. SEC Chair Francis Lim says the move aims to deepen and modernize the Philippine capital market, giving investors more tools for hedging, risk management, and portfolio diversification. On our market action, the Philippine Stock Exchange Index slightly rises in today's open, tracking the broader rebound in Asian stocks. On Wall Street, U.S. stocks closed lower on rising Treasury yields and ahead of key inflation and labor data. Global oil prices drop as crude exports from Saudi Arabia recover. As of writing, the benchmark Brent crude is now at $103 per barrel, while the West Texas Intermediate is now below $90. Middle East crude exports rebounded to more than $16 million per barrel in September, the highest since the U.S.-Iran war began, but this is still below pre-war levels. We'll take a quick break when we return. We look at the healthcare industry. Can regenerative and longevity medicine become a bigger part of hospital care? We look at the business behind this emerging healthcare segment next.

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0: The Samarods. 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
4: Welcome back to Business 360. I'm Margo Salcedo. Hospitals are expanding beyond traditional treatment, with more attention now going to regenerative and longevity medicine. What does that look like in practice, and is there a real market for it? Joining us this morning is Dr. Ruby Ann Bermudez Magpantay, head of Alta Regenerative Medicine at the Perpetual Health Medical Center. Good morning, Doctora. Thank you for joining us today.
8: Good morning, Yusek. Thank you for having me here.
4: We are also now looking at the health industry. Mm-hmm. Of course, we look at it from the perspective as well of our national development. Mm-hmm. And as you know, it's an integral part as well, even of the sustainable development goals. Every time we interview economists, even we had Monetary Board member and former Finance Secretary Ben Jokno here, he said that one of the strengths of our economy is having a young population. Mm-hmm. But the Philippine Statistics Authority came out with statistics saying that 9.6% of the population is now over 60. So we are approaching, and we expect that by 2030, the Philippines will already be an aging population, similar to Singapore and Japan. So we have to look forward to that. So as someone with very important credentials in regenerative medicine, I see here that you have hold a Master's of Science from Dresden International University in Germany and completed your leadership medicine program at Harvard Medical School. How can we help our country also begin focusing on the importance of making sure that we do not become an aging community?
8: Well, we cannot stop aging from coming, right? So Alta Region, specifically in Perpetual Health Medical Center Las Piñas, has recognized that need, no? That the aging is coming. And we have specifically focused on how healthcare is evolving. Now we are moving beyond simply treating disease. We are going towards prevention, early detection, personalized care, and regenerative medicine.
4: Doctora, for those who are not aware of regenerative medicine, I saw that in fact Singapore, because they're an aging population, mm-hmm. they have already in fact invested 350 million Singaporean dollars just to make sure that we have, that they prevent age-related decline. For those who are not very much aware of what regenerative medicine mm-hmm. is, could you explain this to us, and maybe from a more macro perspective as well, how can we integrate this into what hospitals are doing today?
8: Okay, so regenerative medicine is an area of medicine that supports the body's natural repair, recovery, and regenerative process. So it's not simply using, you know, cellular treatments. It is also focusing on lifestyle, on how people, nutrition, no? And how people handle stress, how they manage stress, if they're getting adequate sleep,

0: if they have healthy relationships. So
1: parang wala yata sa akin lahat ng lower three na yun. All right. Stress, sleep, yes, and relationships.
0: So okay, that's how we want, you know, the Filipino mindset to be. Okay. You know, we want to further focus on this, and not only focusing on regenerative medicine is not only cells. No, not it's a misconception that it's cells. It's really focusing on how you live your life. It's lifestyle.
1: Okay, it's lifestyle. But I understand, Doctora, that we're trying as well to pivot the mindset of it being something that is simply wellness, mm-hmm, to it being something that is offered by hospitals as well. Is this something that is part of the changing landscape, shall we say, of the healthcare industry or of hospitals?
0: Yes, that's correct. So Perpetual Health Medical Center Las Piñas has really decided to complement regenerative medicine and include it in one of its armamentum in the hospital. You know? So we don't only see patients when they're sick. No, we want to see them, and we want to make their quality of life better. So that's our goal in Alta Region. No? We don't only offer treatments, but we also have to understand their history. We have to understand their risks. We look further into their lifestyle.
1: Naku, doktor, baka pati relationships tinitingnan niyo.
0: Well, that is also something that, you know, it comes, no? Okay. As you listen to your patients, they voluntarily share relationship because everything is, you know, integral into patient's health.
1: What is longevity medicine? What is that? I mean, so as the population ages, we also had the head of the senior citizens here recently in the Billionaire News Channel, former Ombudsman Mercy Gutierrez, and she was talking about how it's very important that even seniors are productive members of society. But in terms of, you know, usually you think of maintenance meds and Zumba, but yes, from a medical perspective, how can the healthcare industry further promote this focus on longevity?
0: Well, longevity medicine is not simply adding years to life, no. It is about adding healthy and functional years to life. So it's more of really patient education at start. No, we come from a very Filipino culture, and we are very, we are very medicine-based. We visit our hospitals and our doctors only when we're sick. So I think what we need now is we need an open mindset. You know, from the young ones to the older ones, we want them to really prepare for their health. Because health is not only when you're sick. Health is actually your foundation.
1: So when you, of course, there's the lifestyle change. We want people to sleep more, have adequate sleep, and have like a healthier lifestyle. Mm-hmm. But with respect to regenerative medicine, is it something that hospitals can, as someone who is at the forefront of regenerative medicine, mm-hmm, in the Philippines, Perpetual Health, I understand you're also celebrating your 50th anniversary.
0: Yes, that's right.
1: A happy anniversary. For a hospital that is at the forefront of this regenerative medicine, injections po ba to? And is this something that, like, maybe the broader healthcare industry and market can also get into so that we can prevent our becoming an aging population by 2030.
0: Mm-hmm. Okay, so first we do a thorough history taking. No, we also make use of very, very innovative tests. No, that can actually detect and see risks of patients.
1: Okay, are they machines, doctor?
0: We can use machines. We can use very, very good blood tests. Out of the regular blood tests that we usually use. Oh, and we're also trained to read the regular blood tests and predict how this person is gonna go through her life. We also use cells. We also use cells. This is actually an emerging practice right now. It is being researched, and it is being well studied right now, how we can apply cellular therapy in repairing and regenerating some organs or whatever is ailing in a patient.
1: In fact, I would wonder if this can increase the life expectancy of Filipinos, because

0: The statistics of the Philippine Statistics Authority lately has been quite alarming. The life expectancy now of females is only at 74, and the life expectancy for males is at 68. So is this something that can perhaps extend the life of Filipinos?
1: Yes. More importantly, we do not want only to extend the life. No, we want to extend quality life. And that's very important. You don't just add years to life. You also add life to your years.
0: And people, as I mentioned earlier, people usually just think of this as wellness. Mm-hmm. What will pivot the consumer mindset to making this something that is more of an investment and not just something that is, say, luxurious life, mm-hmm. lifestyle?
1: Yes. Well, that's what I was talking about earlier. No, Filipinos should actually change the mindset that this is an expensive thing to do. Actually, when you look at studies, it's more expensive to get sick.
0: Yes, exactly.
1: Yeah, and it also paralyzes the entire family. No, when someone is sick, so what you want is you want to prevent sickness. You want to live your life enjoying. You're not lengthening your life just being on bed, you know, and not being productive. You want to maintain cognitive ability. You want to maintain you being very, you know,
0: active
1: and being able to relate to others. So, yeah, I really see this medicine in the forefront of, you know, of health.
0: I think this is very important, and this is something that we're grateful that you're doing this. And it's an issue that should also be part of the Philippine Development Plan. I mean, if we're going to make sure that we have a healthy, productive labor force in the coming years, how can the private sector, you leading this, assist with the public sector? Or for you, like, what is your vision for this? So that we can have a whole-of-nation approach to ensure that moving forward, we continue to have a productive labor force.
1: Mm-hmm. Yeah, I don't see that the public and the private sector will be competing with this. We should actually complement each other. You know, the public sector can actually start with educating the people because they have direct contact with the people. You know, and the private sector, on the other hand, will be in charge of innovation, will be in charge of technology, which the private sector is actually capable of doing. So, yeah, just complement each other for a better nation.
0: And then, Doctora, some have the mindset or the impression that regenerative medicine is something na pangmayaman, that it's not something that is feasible economically for majority of the population. Is this true?
1: Well, like what I said earlier, it is a misconception that regenerative medicine is just using cellular treatments. Cellular treatments, of course, involves, it's expensive. However, you know, if you involve nutrition, these are like the cheap alternatives, you know, to maintaining your lifespan. Proper education on how to maintain your health, you know, stress management, as I have mentioned, adequate sleep, you know, all of these things will help. And also, you know, with the rise of so many different types of foods, we have to be aware of what foods we put in our body. And that, I think that's, you know, it's not expensive at all.
0: So at Alta Regenerative Medicine, mm-hmm. What can people expect to get? Even if, say, people my age in their 20s would like to avail of the regenerative medicine, and also maybe people who are under stress, or maybe parents who would like to just, of course, prolong life. Ang bata po ng 75 and 62. What do we ask for?
1: Well, in Alta Region, we would like to invite everyone to try out our treatments. We are here to be a not a reactive healthcare system. We want to be proactive. Okay, so that's what Alta Region offers. We want to educate people. We want to be very welcoming. We want them to know what are the new modalities, what are the innovations that we can offer.
0: Well, thank you very much. I know that with regenerative medicine, perhaps even in their 70s, your clients can look as beautiful as you.
1: Thank you very much.
0: as young as you, regenerative medicine.
1: This is regenerative medicine.
0: Nako, kayo po ang pinaka model of that. But really, seriously, we really hope that this is something that even our government will look at, and those in the healthcare industry will look at, because it's very important that we prevent ourselves from becoming an aging population, and that we continue to have a very productive labor force and population. Thank you so much, Doctora.
1: Thank you very much.
0: And happy anniversary.
1: Thank you very much.
0: And that's Business 360. I'm Margo Salcedo. Thank you for joining us. Keep it here on BNC, the Billionario News Channel.

0: 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The freshest takes. The stories that everyone's talking about. The Daily Dish. Make sure you don't miss a thing. Only here on the Bilyonaryo News Channel.
1: Nope. Gen Z is not the faint-hearted generation. Period.
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1: Because at BNC, young minds meet fearless questions. The freedom to chase the truth wherever it leads. This generation doesn't just follow the story. 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They investigate it. 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This is brave. 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BNC, the Bilyonaryo News Channel. 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

0: Senator Bato de la Rosa is considered armed and dangerous.
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1: 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Only here on the Billionario News Channel. Behind every line of defense are the people who protect our nation. The stories behind security. 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
1: The Commanders.

0: 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Unpopular opinion. Soon.
1: Behind the success is a talented group who made it possible. 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

0: Good morning, I'm Mai Rodriguez with the news this hour. Public Works Secretary Vince Dizon inspects ongoing flood control and rehabilitation projects at the Philippine General Hospital. Drainage and fencing works show visible improvements as the government addresses the hospital's recurring flooding problem.
1: Nakita niyo yung lugar na pinuntahan namin. 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So, sa bagong teknolohiya, bagong pamamaraan, I think we will be able to finish this as promised in December. So baka by January, hindi nyo na makilala ang PGA Sec.
0: Dizon previously criticized the project's slow progress, which started in December 2024, but was only 16% complete as of June this year. The 679 million peso project was awarded to a joint venture of Edison Development and Construction and FS Co. Builders and Supply, identified as a company owned by the family of former lawmaker and fugitive Zaldi Co. Seven former DPWH officials enter not guilty pleas before the Sandigan Bayan over charges in connection with the flood control scandal. They include dismissed officials Bryce Hernandez and JP Mendoza, along with five other co-accused from the DPWH Bulacan. They face graft charges over an alleged ghost project worth 77 million pesos in Balagtas, Bulacan. The project was declared complete, but later inspection found that it did not exist. In Canada, alcohol makers are taking a hit as U.S. bans on many Canadian imports take effect. The ban covers nearly $1 billion worth of Canadian goods, including mostly alcoholic beverages, as well as some dairy products and motorcycles. Now, producers are looking to Canadian consumers to make up for lost U.S. sales, but provincial rules can make it harder to get their products on store shelves. Nine of Canada's 10 provinces agreed in July to allow direct-to-consumer alcohol sales across provincial borders, but retail shelf access remains a challenge. In tech, U.S. President Donald Trump urges AI companies to self-police as he resists calls for tighter guardrails on the technology. Trump and top tech leaders have signed a voluntary AI safety accord, calling on companies to make sure their systems operate safely and as intended.
2: And again, I believe they're going to be used for the good, and when they're not, we're going to be able to nab them. But there's going to be a tremendous self-policing aspect. We're also thinking about forming a committee of sorts where we put maybe 10 people on that committee. It could be from that group, so that we can, so the committee can watch over the whole enterprise.
3: But
2: their companies are at stake. If something goes wrong, their companies are at stake. They're not going to let that happen.
3: Issues to humanity.
2: This is going to be all for the good, and we're going to have it be nice and safe. And they're really going to be policing each other.
0: The accord also calls for internal safety controls, independent external reviews, and board oversight. While it is not a law, Trump called it morally binding. AI companies also expressed support for the accord. And that's the news this hour. I'm Mai Rodriguez. The next update comes your way at 11:50. Stay tuned to the Bilyonario News Channel.

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1: Thank you, sir.
2: Maraming salamat. Magandang araw sa
0: ating lahat. Magandang araw pa rin, sana.
1: Manatiling nakatutok at magbabalik ang Memo.

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0: saying that he is a past president of this republic, kung titingnan mo yung kanyang mukha, maganda naman ang kanyang kalagayan.
1: Unless the asylum is given, all warrants are still valid. We will do our best to bring him home as soon as possible.
2: Sa naging affidavit ni Bonoan sa Sandigan Bayan, umabot sa more or less 21 billion pesos ang in-avail na Senate Leadership Funds sa ilalim ng pamumuno ni Senator Jesus Escudero.

0: Good morning, I'm Mai Rodriguez with the news this hour. The Banco Central ng Pilipinas forecasts higher inflation this September. The BSP projects inflation to range from 6.4 to 7.4%, up from 6.1% in August. The central bank expects weather-related price increases in vegetables, fish, and fruits, along with higher prices of rice and domestic fuel to push inflation higher. A weaker peso could also add to price pressures. In August, inflation eased slightly to 6.1% from 6.2% in July. Workers in Metro Manila will get a pay boost if they report for work during the ASEAN Summit from November 16 to 18. For private sector employees in the NCR, DOLE rules provide a 30% pay premium that rises to 50% if the day falls on the employee's rest day. President Bongbong Marcos declared these dates special non-working days covering the entire NCR, including government offices and private businesses for the 49th ASEAN Summit and related meetings. In Iran, government leaders maintain a firm stance over the Strait of Hormuz, but ordinary Iranians are feeling the economic strain of 7 months of war. U.S. sanctions and a naval blockade have severely hit Iran's oil imports, cutting into a key source of revenue and pushing up the cost of everyday goods.
1: The economic pressure has affected all businesses, even in the market, especially cosmetics and hygiene products and clothing stores. It has reached a point where people prefer not to buy shoes, not to buy clothes, and not to buy cosmetics and personal care products, but of course, they have to feed themselves. That is why it has had an impact on all businesses and other shopkeepers as well.
0: Meanwhile, Qatari mediators are shuttling messages between Washington and Tehran in a push to find common ground as diplomatic efforts intensified around the United Nations General Assembly. In Mexico, the National Guard has a new recruit, and he's its smallest one yet. Meet Commando, a 13-month-old Chihuahua who stands just 21 centimeters tall and weighs 7 kilos, training for search and rescue operations while also helping bring troops closer to the public.
2: He comes to break that paradigm that only large dogs can be part of the National Guard Corporation. Commando Chihuahua is a dog that helps us tremendously. He is not precisely involved in operational activities, but rather in community outreach activities. With his size and all the people who come close, pet him, people talk to the National Guard, and that allows us, as the National Guard, to build better trust with the community.
0: They adopted Commando about 6 months ago after his

his elderly owners could no longer care for him. Now he's found a new family and a new role in public service. That's the latest this hour. I'm Mai Rodriguez. You'll get more of the biggest stories on Midday Report. That's at 1 p.m. Stay tuned. The Daily Dish is up next.

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0: What if there's more to the story than what you see?
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3: We don't give up. We're fighters.
0: Beyond the achievements.
4: We get to show

0: showcase what we are able to do and what we know
1: beyond the success.
2: I've always been, you know, proud of my Filipino heritage and what that means.
1: We sit down with the people who've been there.
3: It's about time.
1: And get to know the person behind the journey.
4: So I'm just pursuing my dream.
5: So focus on that.
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1: Chat VIP.

0: What exactly is herbalism, and how does that differ from just taking like herbal medicine?
1: And it sounds like a religion.
2: Yeah, I mean, it does really sound cultish, right? It is a very traditional form of medicine. Mm-hmm. But really what it is just the study of plants and how they can help us with little ailments that we might have, such as coughs, colds, viral infections maybe, sleep, burnout, mm-hmm. And anything like that.
3: What I'm hoping is to bring digital and economic and financial literacy to your generation, especially if they see someone who did it by working remotely, that they will know it's possible. And if they earn this currency and spend in the country, we don't need to leave the country.
1: Good news, folks! I'm Ferdy Salvador. Get ready for today's freshest stories, hottest trends, and the best conversations.
0: Hello, hello, happy Wednesday. I'm Monique Tizon-Bassi. We're here to bring good vibes, big smiles, and a whole lot of fun.
4: And I'm Claudine Trillo, sitting in for Chow Lawn Talk. Sit back, relax, and let the good times roll. And welcome to
1: The Day!

0: We'll give you an hour of solid discussions with our guests and tackle interesting stories that mattered to you.
1: And oh my gosh, how many more days till Christmas, guys?
0: Dun, dun, dun, dun, dun, dun.
1: Dun, dun, dun. 86 days!
2: Oh my gosh.
3: That's crazy.
2: I want to jump out of my skin right now. I'm just so happy because 86 more days to talk.
0: And also, we're so happy because EJ Obiena wins gold. And he broke his previous record. So he has a new record now of 5.91
2: Congratulations,
0: meters.
2: Congratulations, EJ.
0: EJ is killing it.
2: Yes, yeah. And right now we've got a total current medal tally of 3 golds. 3 silvers and 12 bronzes.
0: Let's go, Team Philippines.
2: And guess what? Because he got gold, he gets 2 million buckaroos.
0: Really?
2: Yep. Anyone that wins gold gets 2 million.
0: What about silver and bronze?
2: Silver, I think bronze gets 400,000. Silver, I forget the stats. We'll go find out.
0: But they deserve it because, you know, these athletes, they work day in, day out ever since. So. Yeah. Well deserved, and I'm so happy EJ broke his own record. You know, if you watch the slow-mo of him, I just kept rewatching because I'm so amazed. While he was still falling mid-air, because he crossed the line, right? He broke it. You can see him while falling.
2: He's like,
0: you can see him like, yes, he knew it. Like,
2: it was so cool. I can feel his victory right now. It's getting me emo.
0: Like, I'm so happy for EJ. And we're trying to have him here on the show.
2: Yes, and currently we are at 17. And of course, we are hoping to go rise up in the rankings even more because we still got other athletes competing.
3: Yes, we are shining in that department now, guys.
2: Super. 1,000%.
3: Right? Sports, 1,000%. Filipinos, yes.
0: We're coming
2: go, go,
0: for you,
2: go.
0: World.
2: Team Pilipinas, kayo ang aming bayani. And other Pinoy news, her and Liza Soberano at the Forgotten Island Hollywood premiere was wearing Pinoy pride. Of course, wearing my good friend, Mark Bumgarner's pieces.
3: My favorite.
0: It looks so beautiful. Yes. I love her dress. Like, it's very modern.
2: It is. It's quite, it's beautiful. I think Mark hit the mark again.
3: Exactly.
2: On these pieces. Because it's very red carpet worthy.
0: You know I would wear both.
2: Yes.
0: No, and look at Liza. She looks like such a Barbie, a Filipino Barbie doll. She looks beautiful in anything she wears.
2: I look at the bottom of the gown. It looks like feathers, but I think it's a fabric that was cut up and shredded. So how beautiful
0: and
2: is that?
0: And look at the earrings too. Did you see Liza's earrings?
2: Yes, beautiful.
0: Super cool. Beautiful. I'm just looking at them.
2: Mark Bumgarner, if you're listening, I've been inviting you on the show for the longest time. You better come now. Okay, Mark? That is not a request. It's a demand.
0: Yeah, I would love to wear Mark Bumgarner. Can you imagine?
2: Yes, and this is also exciting because I tend to lose these things very quickly.
0: Oh, same. And this is so much better because Bose, they're releasing their first wired earphones in over a decade. Because, you know, the Y2K resurgence is real.
3: Yeah.
0: Like, I'm starting to use my wired

0: headphones again, because one, you don't have to charge it. Two, you won't lose it.
1: Yeah.
0: And three, the Bluetooth connection, it's always there. Like, there's no Bluetooth needed, so you don't have choppy signal. So Bose actually made one that's $99. Look at the colorway, and it's noise canceling.
2: I love it. I love it. It's super cool. Yeah, and you know what? Thank you for listening to people my age that tend to lose earphones. And I'm hoping somebody out there, since it's 86 more days to go to Christmas.
0: It's releasing October 15th, I believe, so perfect for
2: I'm just
0: Christmas.
2: Saying, hello, Monique, hello, Chal, and hello, of course, Claudine.
0: And hello, Bernie.
2: I don't mind having three different colors.
0: Guys, I think we should give each other one each.
3: But you know what? I'm not going to touch those.
2: Why?
3: I don't like the wires. I get annoyed with it. So I don't know. Well, there's a market for that.
0: It's
3: there's
0: easy
3: a market
0: for the plane. Because like on the planes, right, you tend to like lean and stuff. Yes. I always
3: so
0: lose
3: still
0: one. So at least if you have wired, it won't get lost.
2: Correct. Yeah,
0: but at least you have 86 days to think about it.
2: Don't think about it, just buy me one. Anyway, folks, today at the Daily Dish, we'll speak with Korean entertainment personality Ivan Tan.
0: We'll also get some tips for an iconic Halloween look with makeup artist Vince Lindon.
1: We're serving you all that and more on the Daily Dish.
2: Yes.
4: Kinurap na pera. 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
2: Welcome back to the Daily Dish from graduating cum laude and a licensed

0: Ivan, okay? Because I'm just so excited about 86 Days Before Christmas. But anyway, I really thought when I saw you earlier that you are an oppa.
1: We all thought.
2: Yeah, most people think I'm Korean. I look Korean.
0: Really?
2: Yeah, I don't even have to try it. Like, ever since I was like grade school, people would think I'm Korean. My Korean classmates would talk to me in Korean. Their parents would talk to me in Korean, and I wouldn't understand the thing. So it's
0: yeah, because I had a conversation. So you grew up in Baguio, and there's a lot of Koreans in the community there. And I'm like, yung pala, he's not Korean. I feel really stupid right now.
1: No, but you know what? The more I look at him, sorry, I've been like referencing Harry Potter a lot. Ooh. But you remind me of a Korean Harry Potter.
2: Oh, people like, also call me
1: the
2: that.
1: The hair with the glasses. Seriously, you're just missing the
2: scar,
1: basically. Oh. It's mind blowing. No, so. Evan, tell us about it. You're not Korean. You don't have any Korean in your blood. Mm. How did you get to do Korean stuff online?
2: Oh, well, it started with, well, I started during the pandemic time. And I guess people were just commenting all about K-pop and K-dramas because they thought I was Korean, right? Mm-hmm. So I kind of looked it up like, oh, this is actually like quite an interesting topic. I got into K-pop and K-dramas and started content with it. Just testing it out, and people seem to like it a lot. It got a lot of engagement, so I just continue to go from there, and I get to enjoy it as the journey was just going through. So.
0: Yeah, you've got a massive following on your socials and TikTok. You have 12.something million, 12.5 was it?
2: 12.8 million. 12, yeah.
0: Sorry, not
1: just casual.
0: I casually, I just casually
1: and
0: shaved 300,000.
1: Instagram
0: 2.3, right? And what's your demographic? Because if you talk K-drama. That's our audience. I mean, that's our viewers. They love K-drama. And then, of course, the younger ones is K-pop. So who do you cater to?
2: Actually, both, K-dramas and K-pop. So my audience is mostly still Filipino, since that's where I kind of started on. But a lot of them are also from the US. I got a lot from Indonesia, Brazil, Mexico. It's really
1: the K-wave
2: global,
1: all around.
2: Right? So that's what I love about this certain niche is that it's very specific, but it has such a big audience. Uh-huh. Diba? And not a lot of creators are using that niche here in the Philippines. So.
1: But do you think it's hindering you, though, since you're just doing Korean stuff? Do you think it hinders you from doing other stuff like maybe Filipino content, American content?
2: I feel like I can do both. It's just that the Korean content kind of works better when I post it. Like, people like to engage on it more. Mm-hmm. Mm-hmm. But both Filipino and English content also do relatively well, so.
0: Mm-hmm. Have you learned how to speak Korean yet?
2: I tried a little bit, but it's a quite a difficult thing to learn. I'm not really good at learning languages, so.
1: But you should.
0: Can you imagine? I'm sure your audience is like demanding, so oppa.
1: Yeah.
0: Shout out to me Korean, right?
1: But let's talk about the elephant in the room. Mm. You're not Korean. Let's talk about your background.
2: So, Chinese, actually, by blood, I'm Chinese, but I was born here in the Philippines, so I speak more English and Filipino than anything else. I grew up in Baguio also, so life has been quite different since I've stayed here in Manila.
0: So when you moved down to Manila, obviously being a digital superstar, have you been like typecast already for certain like K-drama romantic roles in some of the projects you've been doing?
2: Oh yeah, like all the time. Well, it works with my audience as well. Uh-huh. But so they look for creators that cater to K-dramas or K-pop when it like there are projects kasi na parang they're trying to promote a brand that's being endorsed by a K-pop star ganun. Mm-hmm. So they usually get me, and there are some na parang they like the niche or the video to be K-drama vibes. Uh-huh. So they'd also get me.
1: But what's the reaction typically when you tell them, I'm not Korean, I don't speak Korean? Have you been like getting bashed by some people because of that?
2: Actually, no. When I started going to content creating, I would get bashed more as a Chinese thing in the Philippines because, you know, the thing with like the practice and stuff.
0: That's not nice.
2: It is, but that's how it kind of started. Uh-huh. But as Korean, not so much actually. Yeah, they just kind of like, oh, that's interesting. You just look Korean, I guess. Mm-hmm.
0: Do you want to break out? Obviously, you're doing modeling, you're doing content creation, you're doing acting, and I'm sure endorsing some products. Do you want to break out of that and just say, hey, I'm Evan Tan. I'm a serious content creator and actor, and I want to do like Pinoy drama or,

0: you know, or rom-coms or something like that?
1: Yeah, for sure I do. I feel like it's really nice to explore mm-hmm. all parts of the industry aside from content creating. And I actually started with the comedy videos online before I went to K-drama stuff.
0: Yeah.
1: And then I mixed it up with K-dramas, so it's like comedy K-dramas. And then going like onward through my career, I got to interview K-drama actors, got to collab with them. So it's like a more mature thing now. Instead of just talking about these artists that I used to watch, I get to actually meet them already. So very nice.
2: Actually, how was that transition, Evan? Because you were an engineering student. Mm-hmm. And how was that transition, having to learn how to interview all these superstars?
1: Actually, there's like a really cool story to it. I feel like it's like a K-drama moment to me. I started creating content because of like I had this crush before in college, and this girl liked K-drama. So she introduced me to a K-drama, and I found that this main actress in this specific K-drama was my age. So I was like, huh, at my age, I want to also do something in entertainment, be something like her. Now she's enjoying her life at my age, and I was still studying at that time. So I said, okay, since I'm in Baguio, I can't really go on auditions in Manila. I should start posting online. So yun, continuously during pandemic, I started posting, and people start like my videos. Ganun. And eventually, actually, this K-drama crush that I had before, who like kind of motivated me to go into entertainment, I got to also interview her. So I got to meet her.
0: Full
1: yeah, full
2: that's
1: circle.
2: That's so sweet. Do you actually get to have sometimes identity crisis with who is Evan Tan, since you have a persona that's different from who you actually really are?
1: I feel like I can meet it in between. Like when I'm on set or on TV, I can kind of talk more. But personally, I'm more introverted actually at home. I'm more of a homebody. Mm-hmm. But during events, like I think I can talk well
0: okay.
1: enough.
0: I'm going to be asking you, and this might cause some bashing, but I have to ask you, who's your favorite K-pop group?
1: Ooh.
0: Are you ARMY? You're
1: Blackpink. Yeah.
2: He's a Blink.
1: My favorite is Jisoo.
0: Jisoo.
1: Blackpink. And I also got to interview her. So.
2: Really?
0: How was that experience?
1: Crazy. I mean, she's so nice. One of the nicest people I got to talk to. And I feel like she actually understands what I was saying, even though it was in English.
0: Uh-huh.
1: But she would reply in Korean. But like you could really see that she understands what I'm saying.
0: Look at his
1: really,
0: face.
1: Really
0: he's
1: nice.
0: Like, we he's had so a connection.
1: Yeah, I mean, she's my favorite.
0: Look,
1: she's
0: and
1: my
0: you still got you.
1: So
2: I know, you can see it.
0: What is that? Was that an out-of-body experience for you?
1: For sure. I mean, it's Blackpink.
2: So. Were you nervous? Actually, do you get nervous meeting them? All these superstars, especially Jisoo.
1: I feel like the first time I was getting interviews, it was more nervous, but I kind of got more used to it later on. But still, like when you're in the moment, you're kind of like, my mind's just blank.
0: Right.
1: I don't realize that, oh shoot, I'm talking to Jisoo or something like that.
2: What's something you asked her that like stuck with you?
1: Oh, I asked her, this is really a funny question. I asked her if she had the chance to go on a date with her number one fan, me. Where would she take me?
0: Okay, and?
1: She said that she would take me to a walk in a park because like these simple moments I think is really special.
0: Wait, that's the other way around, Monique.
2: What?
0: Because Jisoo's gonna take him out on a date, not the other way around.
2: But I wanted to ask him, so if you were to take her on a date and show her the Philippines, where would you take her?
1: Philippines, I think the beach.
2: Which beach specifically?
0: We need a scenario here.
2: Okay, so she lands in Manila.
1: She lands in Manila.
2: Or Clark, wherever. Where are you taking her?
1: You can go to like Boracay or Coron, somewhere like that. Maybe at night, we can watch the scene.
0: Wait, let me feel your heart. He's getting nervous. Okay. And
1: yeah,
0: then.
1: Maybe we could set a fire and then we could watch the moon.
2: Wow.
0: Okay, and if you were to feed her one Pinoy dish that's your favorite, what would it be? Or cook for her?
1: My favorite Pinoy dish is sisig.
0: Sisig, okay.
2: Yeah.
1: I'm not sure if she would like that, but I think it's generally something that people would like. Or maybe just Jollibee or something.
2: Pwede naman, yeah.
0: Sisig tayo, sisig.
2: Now, what about when it comes to Korean food? Do you cook Korean food? Do you eat Korean food?
1: I like Korean food. I love bibimbap. It's like a mix of meat, vegetables, yes, with the spicy sauce.
0: Yes.

0: just like a whole complete meal in itself. So that's why I love it.
1: Okay, you know, I've got a lot of friends who are completely obsessed with K-pop, right? I have one, I'm not gonna mention this particular person's name, but she actually took off a month and a half to go follow a particular K-pop group all over the world. Like, their sheets are K-pop. They've got the cutouts of these of these artists in their house.
2: Is it BTS?
1: Yes.
2: Yeah, the ARMYs. Oh. Yeah.
1: The ARMYs, even her pillows are AJ, I'm not gonna say it's you. But do you have fanatics that go up to you and they're like, oh my gosh, Evan, are you gonna talk to BTS? Are you gonna go watch them? And do you get that kind of scenarios?
0: They do. They ask me, oh, are you going to this concert and that concert? But I think the most like interesting thing is when people say hi to me. Sometimes they call me Jisoo.
2: Wait, why?
0: Because they know I like Jisoo so much and I make videos about her. So they'd be like, Jisoo! And then I would look and they're like, ah, that person knows.
2: Does she know how much of a fanatic you are?
0: I don't know. I think I can't really say. During our interview, I think she couldn't show it. But that one K-drama girl that I told you guys earlier about, she was my first ever K-drama crush.
2: Who?
0: Her name is Kim So-hyun.
2: Oh, okay.
0: And when I got to meet her, she actually recognized me.
1: Wow!
0: Yeah, it was crazy. So I was like, what?
2: What did she say?
0: She's like, you following me, right? Then yeah, I know, blah, blah, blah. And then I got to tell her how I started because of her. So it was very full circle moment, like really a K-drama moment.
1: Okay, I have something, I have a request for you. Okay, that's your camera over there, Evan. And Jisoo, of course, watches the show.
2: Yeah, she does. Yeah, Jisoo
1: totally
2: watches,
1: does.
2: Yeah.
1: And you're gonna ask her right now, in a very serious, romantic way, on a date here in the Philippines, and your plan for her. Because since you told us anyway. With a Korean accent.
0: With Korean, I don't think I can make a Korean accent.
2: Or how you would do it. Pretend you're making content. Pretend this is your phone lang. Nag-content ka lang.
0: Okay. Hey, Jisoo. I know it's been a while since we got to talk. But I would love to take you out here in the Philippines. You've got some amazing places, amazing food, and beaches that I know you'd love. And if you give me a chance, I'd like to show you around.
2: I felt how nervous he was.
1: Yeah, I got the leg.
2: Wait. Hold on. I want to ask, if it's not Jisoo, let's talk about the Korean drama naman. Who's your crush with acting? Apart from who you mentioned kanina.
0: Aside from Kim So-hyun.
2: Yes.
0: I also like Ko Yeon-jung. She's in this drama recently called Can This Love Be Translated? Mm-hmm. So I also got a photo with her, that one, that girl there.
2: Mm-hmm. Oh, cute.
0: Yeah, and that's my other crush.
2: Oh, she's so pretty. Here.
0: Yeah. So she's, I think, one of the prettiest ones I've ever seen.
2: Actually, there's a lot of beautiful actors and actresses in Korea. Let's talk about now, what should we be watching, K-drama-wise? Ooh. What's your top five K-dramas?
1: Our viewers, I'm sure, are going to be interested in this answer.
0: I think one of my favorites is called Alchemy of Souls.
1: Oh, I've seen that.
0: It's very nice, right? Very fantasy. So I love that one. Or maybe it's like action. Very cliche, but Squid Game.
2: We've seen Squid Game.
0: It just keeps my attention. Like, it really hooks me. So that's one. One of my OG favorites is I'm Not a Robot. So it's a bit older. And then Twinkling Watermelon also. I like that show.
2: I haven't seen that one.
0: Really nice also.
2: I'm waiting for you to say my favorite. Go finish your last one.
0: Let me think. What kind of...
2: It's my all-time favorite. It's what got me hooked into K-drama.
0: Okay, let me think.
2: It's very cliche, very popular.
0: Scarlet Heart?
2: No, think North Korea.
0: It's... Oh my gosh, let me meet Captain Ri.
2: Yes, Captain Ri.
0: Why is my brain not working right now?
2: Crash landing.
0: Yeah. That's like 2020. Everyone was watching that.
2: That's the best. You know, my family, they weren't into K-drama. Then they watched that, and that's what got them hooked too.
0: Same with my parents. They weren't into it. Then they watched it. Now they're watching everything.
2: Yeah.
1: My
2: same.
1: Mother, you know, God bless her soul wherever she is, but she was obsessed with that. You know what's also coming into light right now, aside from K-drama, is Chinese drama. C-dramas, if that I can say that.
2: It's a big thing now.
1: It's huge. Are you getting into that?
0: I've watched only a few, but I'm still more focused into K-dramas. But yeah, a lot of my friends are telling me to go watch C-dramas. It just has so many episodes.

0: Yeah, so. It's a lot. I think there's shorter episodes, but more.
1: Yeah, it's like 30 minutes, but it's like 60 episodes.
2: Yeah, because I'm watching. I'm like obsessed with one particular one.
0: Which
2: right
0: one?
2: Now. Scandal.
0: Ooh.
2: It's pretty
0: cool.
2: Should
0: put that cool. on my list.
2: Yeah, but you gotta put your mindset properly because it's a little scandalous.
0: That's why AKA that's Scandal.
2: That's why I like it. But tell me, Evan, from all these things that's going on creatively in your life, do you still want to pursue engineering?
1: I feel like right now I'm happy with where I am. Since I get to do all these fun things that not a lot of people get to do, diba? It's a once-in-a-lifetime opportunity. But eventually, I feel like engineering is a really good fallback. Mm-hmm. If it's not engineering, then business. So at mm-hmm. least, diba, this thing I'm doing right now doesn't last forever. Mm-hmm. At least I have that thing to go back to eventually.
2: I hope your parents are watching. I'm sure they've already sighed. They've already breathed a sigh of relief because they're like, "Yes, our kid is gonna go back
0: to engineering."
2: Engineering, yes.
0: No, but do you see the Korean wave eventually? You think dying?
1: I feel like it's really difficult to say so. So far, it's always been growing. There are times it would dip, but then there'd always be a new show that comes out, a new group that comes out. And I feel like Korean entertainment is really strong mm-hmm. compared mm-hmm. to a lot of other countries as well. So I think it'll take some time.
0: Yeah, mm-hmm. since you're into super Korean everything, do you see yourself moving to Korea and eventually being full-time there?
1: I think I could see myself visiting often, but I feel like Philippines just feels more home mm-hmm. to me. Mm-hmm. So back and forth, maybe.
2: Let's go naman closer to home, right? Sofia La Forteza is very popular with Cat's Eye. Do you do content on groups like that?
1: Oh, I've actually collabed with Cat's Eye as well.
2: You have?
1: Yeah, I got to meet there. She's
2: with
1: there.
2: Sofia?
0: Oh, yeah.
2: Sofia!
1: So I got to meet them. They're very, very nice.
0: So do you think like P-pop would be a big thing? Like, do you see P-pop eventually growing into as big as K-pop?
1: I feel like there's so many factors into it, you know, but so far I feel like P-pop deserves a lot of recognition. Mm-hmm, I've mm-hmm. watched a lot of P-pop groups and I'm friends with a lot of them. They're so talented. Philippines has so much talent. We just have to really market it a lot.
2: Yeah, like so. Beeniverse, they're super yeah. popular at the
0: SB19,
2: moment.
0: SB19, they were just
2: and
0: Congress.
2: They're getting a lot of different awards. But what is the hardest part in your opinion about being a content creator and putting yourself in this niche?
1: I feel like being consistent. No, it's in being a content creator, it's easy to get maybe one viral video and then it dies down. The hype dies down and that's practically it. So being consistent also means consistently trying to go viral every single time. And I think that's like the most difficult part of being a content creator because you do run out of ideas, you do get burned out. So thinking to yourself of different ideas to go viral every single time, it can be quite tiring also. Mm-hmm. Mm-hmm.
0: You know, we asked everybody this on the show, what's your best advice? Because we just want to hear your perception of it. On finding their niche and trying to be on social media, you were lucky that you look Korean, you fit the part, and you were able to find it just like that. But for those who are still finding themselves, what's your best advice to give them?
1: I feel like in choosing your niche, you should choose something that you genuinely like. If you were to like do another niche that you weren't really interested in, it would all feel like work. And that's not what you want. You want to enjoy your content because people are going to see that you enjoy the content or you don't enjoy your content. So really just something you really, really like and that's what you show to people and you'll find your audience there.
2: I love it.
0: Nice.
2: Thank you so much for joining us today, Evan, and telling us your story. And of course, to our very own Pinoy Opa.
0: Yeah, right. Literally.
2: All right.
0: Up next, we'll get to see a master in action as celebrity makeup artist Vince Lindon shows us his iconic Halloween style. Don't go away. The Daily Dish will be right back.

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0: Are we really ready for what comes next? Join Kong Migs Villafuerte and Sec Henry Aguda as we ask, what's the point of going digital in the Philippines? With Ronnie Puno and Alex

0: that he is a past president of this republic, kung titingnan mo yung kanyang mukha, maganda naman ang kanyang kalagayan.
1: Unless the asylum is given, all warrants are still valid. We will do our best to bring him home as soon as possible.
2: Sa naging affidavit ni Bunoan sa Sandigan Bayan, umabot sa more or less 21 billion pesos ang unavail na Senate leadership funds sa ilalim ng pamumuno ni Senator Cheese Escudero.
3: Welcome back to the Daily Dish. Halloween is just around the corner, and the finishing touch to any great costume is usually the right makeup.
4: From simple tricks you can do to DIY full-on transformations, our next guest has done it all, and today he shares his best tips and shows us how it's done. Let's welcome to the show celebrity makeup artist Vince Lindon.
5: Yay!
6: Hi, everyone.
4: So, yeah, as you can see, Angela's here looking scary, and Vince, you already started with her.
6: Yep.
4: But let's talk about how you started with this makeup, because you started with being a special effects makeup artist.
6: Yeah, because I grew up already very passionate about being creative. As a child, I used to watch like Art Attack, Art Angel. Then my first exposure with SFX and makeup in general was way back 2014. It was 2014, me and my cousin were watching television. Then as we were switching like channels, this makeup competition popped up. It's called Face Off. Then I got so interested. It's like a makeup competition wherein like the contestant would transform models and create like monsters, fantasy characters. Then after that certain episode, I went home and I tried doing it on myself using like stuff that I can find at home.
4: Mm-hmm.
6: Like stuff that are not meant to be used on the face, like wood glue, acrylic.
4: Oh my.
6: Yes, acrylic paints, watercolor, tissue.
4: So for sure your face broke out afterwards.
6: Not really. Maybe because I was still like a teenager that time. But yeah, I was 14 back then when I started like doing makeup.
3: Is it a different kind of skill doing regular makeup, like, you know, like what we have as opposed to doing Halloween makeup?
6: Because not all makeup artists can do like creative stuff.
3: Yeah.
6: Because there are bridal makeup artists who does bridal glam, and there are like SFX makeup artists who does makeup for movies, for series. Then yeah, but I would say like, not to brag, but I'm like jack of all trades, master of none. Like I can do glam, bridal, editorial, runways, magazine, TVC, then creative makeup.
4: How do you rewire your brain doing all the different kinds of makeup? And which one is your favorite?
6: I would say like Halloween, like creative looks in general, or like runways, because yung creative juices ko, it oozes out.
3: Yeah.
4: Mm-hmm.
6: So, and normally I take time whenever I do like my makeup, or whenever I do like my makeup onto myself or onto my clients. And I think the longest makeup look I did was 12 hours.
3: Which one was this?
4: 12 hours.
6: When I joined a makeup company,

0: competition.
1: Oh.
0: So we filmed at a mall. It was in BGC. We filmed at the mall. Then I started during mall hours at 10 a.m. Then I finished at around 10 p.m.
1: That's crazy.
0: Yes.
1: What makeup look was
0: but
1: this?
0: But it doesn't bore me. It was like a half and half look, half glam, then half monster.
1: Wow.
0: It was a makeup competition, which I won, by the way.
1: Congratulations.
0: Thank you so much. It was way back 2018.
2: So you do all sorts of makeup, but we'll target, mm-hmm. we'll talk about Halloween makeup since Halloween is right around the corner. In the Philippines, we normally have two big parties every year, right?
1: True.
2: That's the one by Raymond mm-hmm. and one is by Tim. Yeah, right? And they have their like their different kinds of Halloween parties.
0: Yes.
2: This year, let me just ask you, like, if the theme this year of Tim, if I'm not mistaken, is come as a nightmare or come as a dream.
0: Oh, okay.
2: If I have somebody, if I go up to you and say, okay, fix me up within that theme, how do you come up with a look right there and then?
0: I would base it with your facial features, I would say. You have like a really model-esque face, like a pretty face.
1: Yes, Claude.
0: So, and so I would like transform you into like, you know, a beautiful witch,
1: which is
0: Maleficent. Yeah, because it suits your...
1: Oh, I can totally see that.
0: Right? It suits your facial features.
1: All right.
3: That's so cool.
2: How did you come up with hers?
1: So, yeah, let's talk about Angela right now. Like, she looked scary when she walked into the makeup room. And we were all like, oh my gosh, what did you do to her?
0: Yeah, like, we actually struggled, like, putting on the lenses because it was her first time, like,
1: wearing
0: contact
1: lenses. Yeah, she said she can't see right now, too.
0: Yeah, but luckily, I was able to pull it off. I blocked her brows.
1: Yeah, we can see that.
0: Yeah,
2: you blocked it?
1: Can we zoom in on her eyebrows? They literally erased erased her eyebrows and drew new eyebrows. That is so sick.
0: Yes. But yeah, I came up with this idea because, again, as I mentioned earlier, like I took time like creating Halloween looks.
1: Uh-huh.
0: So normally I would like do like 4 to 5 hours. But since this is a TV casting and I need to like maximize the time, I chose like a look which was very simple to me. Like I can pull it off like in an hour or two.
1: Mm-hmm.
0: Then yeah, I envision like a female Dracula, but in drag.
1: Oh, Angela, you have a mic pala. So let's ask, how was it being transformed into Dracula's wife?
4: It was kind of weird, but it's transformative.
1: How long was it? How long did it take you?
0: I think 1 hour and 40 or 1 hour and 30.
1: Oh, so almost 2 hours.
0: Yeah.
1: Okay, so Vince, you're gonna finish Angela's makeup, right?
0: Yeah.
1: What makeup do you specifically use for Halloween makeup? Because earlier you were saying you were using wood glue, acrylic, but obviously I hope that's not what you're using today.
0: No.
1: What are you using today?
0: Like for Angela, I did like, since I don't wanna use face paint on her today, I basically just used concealer, like a very pale concealer, then eyeshadows, that's it.
1: So, pwede pala yun. You're gonna finish the look, right? You can tell us step by step what you're gonna be
0: again, doing. Again, this isn't like a character we see on television, so I made it up entirely using my creativity. But yeah, I was inspired by drag in Dracula, and it was a very easy look for
1: Dragula.
0: Me. Yeah, Dragula.
1: This is Dragula.
0: But yep, I'm going to like put like chunky shimmers on her face. This look this skin is inspired by Edward in Twilight.
1: Yes, Edward.
0: Do you remember that look?
1: They're glistening.
0: So I'm putting chunky glitters all over her face.
1: How does the makeup feel on you, Angela?
4: It's actually light. It's
1: you don't feel it?
4: Yeah.
1: Because it looks cakey.
2: Is it uncomfortable in any way? Like especially your eyes.
4: It's not uncomfortable.
2: Really,
4: it's not. It feels natural.
1: Nice. But the eyes, natural.
4: It's kind of blurry though.
1: So what kind of contacts do you get, Vince? Like obviously this is like a bloodshot. You have red eye contacts. Where do you specifically get your contacts?
0: It's available on TikTok and on Shopee.
1: Oh, you just buy online. Yeah. What do you search?
0: Like Halloween contact lenses.
1: Contact lenses.
0: Yeah.
2: Hangovers.
1: No, but okay, so like obviously Forgotten Island is a big hit right now. I'm sure you know because probably people are asking you to do their makeup in those Philippine folklore mythology characters. Have you gotten those already? Like for the Manananggal, the Tikbalang, and all that. Have you gotten people asking?
0: I already watched Forgotten Island with my boyfriend and my family last week. And it was amazing. But yeah, I just say I did the makeup of

0: Leia Salonga already, and she was amazing. She was very nice, and I've never encountered like a makeup look with Filipino folklore. But if ever like someone might, you know, DM me or message me and wanna like do a collaboration wherein I would feature a like any Filipino folklore character, I would do so. Like I would create it in my head or
1: what
0: do a sketch.
1: What would you do? Let's visualize it right now. So for example, your favorite one from Fergan Island, how would you recreate that look?
0: Manang, of course, Miss Leia Salonga.
1: And how would you recreate that into something beautifully scary, like Angela?
0: I would use, like, of course, very different from Angela, from the look I did on Angela. I will use more colorful pigments and colorful base. Mm-hmm. I would definitely recreate the look of Manang, but make it more realistic in a way. Not cartoonish and more villainish.
1: I feel like Claude, you can pull that off.
2: Yeah. My question is, see, looking at you now, how hard is it to actually take the makeup off afterwards? Is my question.
0: Not really.
2: Is it?
0: If it's prosthetics, there's a certain like product they use to remove the makeup. But with creative looks, which I specialize on, it's not that hard. Basically, it's like makeup. It's like drag makeup. So any cleansing oil or any cleansing balm will do.
1: How about having the makeup stay in put? Because especially, you know, here in the Philippines, we stay blotting our faces because of the humidity. Do you use something special to keep this makeup look intact, especially?
0: Okay, and when I started doing Angela's makeup earlier, I didn't put skincare on her face.
1: Oh, so she's dry?
0: She's dry. Whenever I do makeup on clients, like beauty makeup, I would lather skin prep. Since it's beauty makeup, and the base has to, you know, it has to be plump. The face has to be plump, well moisturized, well hydrated. But with creative looks, kabaligtaran siya, it has to be like dry.
1: I get it, yeah.
0: Because you're putting like oil-based paints, it might slip and slide if you put like plenty of products before like putting on the face paint. So it will be hard for you to like blend it.
1: But would that be considered unsafe, especially if you have like a sensitive or acne-prone skin?
0: Yes.
1: For putting all those like face paint, all those stuff in your face, is that really bad
0: what
1: for
0: I
1: your
0: meant
1: skin?
0: Was actually I'm sorry. What I meant was you're going to like do skin prep, but it has to be really minimal.
1: Yeah, no, but if you put on all those makeup, if you're like a sensitive acne-prone girly, is that unsafe to do, like to pile all those makeup on?
0: Not really. So you have to like use a specific toner for like the skin type of the person like you're going to like do a makeover on. Normally, whenever I do like creative looks on clients, I just use toner, serum, then moisturizer, that's it. And it has to be really minimal. Mm-hmm. After I lather on the skin prep, I blot it with tissue because it has to be a teeny tiny bit dry.
2: Nice. Oh, let's talk trends. Let's talk trends. Okay, 2026 Halloween. Where's the trend in Halloween makeup? Has it changed? Does it change over the years or is it pretty much the same?
0: Say not really. But whenever there are like movies, upcoming movies or upcoming series, that's where we get inspiration from.
2: Yeah.
0: So like now, like what you have mentioned earlier, Forgotten Island is really big as of the moment. So I guess this upcoming Halloween, a lot of like celebrities or cosplayers will do it. But one thing, if you really want an impact, I suggest like choose a character wherein it has become legendary or iconic. Like don't hop sa trend or sa bandwagon. Kasi like last year, One Piece was trending. Then, dun sa party nila Tim, I'm not sure, and dun sa party, a lot of Zoros came in. Like, yung character niya si Zoro, yung green yung hair, super daming umaten ng puro yun. So, may kamukha ka, may kahawig ka.
1: So, basically, don't hop on the trends.
0: Yeah.
1: Be original.
0: Yes.
1: Well, so far, our viewers who are watching and they want to do their own Halloween makeup and they're trying to DIY, what's the best tip you can give them?
0: The best tip I can give them is watch a lot of tutorials online and always take your time.

0: if you're going to do your own makeup or you're going to do like your client's makeup, take your time. Don't rush because makikita yun sa work mo, sa gawa mo.
1: Yeah.
0: So, yeah, I think that's the best tip I can give them. And also, use a fixing spray for it, I mean, for the makeup to, you know, last long.
1: Okay. Now, for people watching who might want to book you for this Halloween, how many hours do you actually allot for makeup? Mm-hmm. Is it a long process or?
0: It's a long process, but whenever I do like my client's makeup for Halloween, it takes me like 2 hours or 2-3 hours, sometimes less.
1: Okay, because I was going to say, everyone's going to call you the 30th, the 31st. So how many clients in a day can you take? Just for those interested. Cause
0: it depends.
1: Okay.
0: Because in the industry, you really have to like maximize your time. But it's hard, eh? Because there are like artists or makeup artists who books a lot of gigs in a day. And mahihirapan sila.
1: Mm-hmm.
0: So I suggest like book 1 to 2 like clients. That's it. Or if you can, book 1.
2: Well, you know, somebody is actually interested in getting Halloween makeup done. Ferds, come in because I think you have inspiration.
3: Yeah, because I was looking at Claude and I can see already what she wants to be
1: in her
3: for
1: face.
3: Halloween.
1: What do I want to be?
3: A witch.
2: Maleficent.
3: But a sexy witch. What makes you a sexy witch?
1: A sexy witch with a
3: baril.
2: With a baril. If you're looking at Fernie right now, what's like the best Halloween makeup for him? And what character? We're giving you a challenge.
1: Look.
3: This is the front and this is the back. So
0: I mean, if you're like good looking ugly like once in a year, mm-hmm. I would definitely say Chucky.
3: Kaloy Yulon did Chucky one time with Chloe.
2: Yeah,
3: and
2: I saw that.
3: It was so funny, but you know, I'm very adventurous, Chloe.
1: I would do it too, yeah, whatever.
3: You know what? I think I would go for a, like seriously, a manananggal, but half. So I'd be walking like that
2: a
3: with half my
2: you're
3: body.
2: You're gonna be a manananggal centaur.
3: Yeah, well, no, not exactly a centaur, like
2: what's
3: half
2: centaur
3: my body
2: in
3: would
2: Tagalog
3: be.
2: What's a centaur in Tagalog again? Is that the tikbalang?
3: Tikbalang,
2: yeah. You'll be a manangbalang.
1: But nice to have a costume that's comfortable, right? Mm-hmm. That will last you the whole night. Because if it's mga like that, it's gonna be kind of hard to carry yourself the whole night.
3: No, at least I'm requesting for 2 seats because half my body and the body.
2: But, first, you should totally do that.
3: Yeah, let's go. Yes, all right. So
0: we're almost done. I'm almost finished. So I just added veins to make it more realistic.
3: And I love the glitter.
1: I love it so much.
3: It's giving like vampire glam.
2: It's Angela Cullen.
1: Yes.
3: I love it.
2: Vampire, right?
3: And so what are you putting?
0: These two are fixing sprays.
3: Okay.
0: This one is a little bit more matte and this one is a little bit like dewy. So the difference between a setting spray and a fixing spray is that a setting spray, it has oils. So normally misinformation yon, like we set it, that's the last step we do. It's actually not. It melts your makeup. Mm. It makes it look like skin. It makes it more glowy. But a fixing spray, it has copolymer acrylates, it has bonding agents, it puts like a film on top of your face to make it more like long lasting.
2: So when do you use fixing versus setting?
0: So you use a setting spray first. Then after using a setting spray, lock it in using a fixing spray.
2: Oh, okay.
0: Best fixing spray in the market, One Size, Kryolan, and L'Oreal.
1: This is how I look after a couple of drinks.
3: That's me in the morning.
1: Exactly.
0: This product from L'Oreal, it's a setting spray. I mean, a fixing spray. And what it does, it locks the makeup and it makes it super glowy.
2: Cool. Well, we can't wait for Halloween coming up. So Vince, if our audiences want to get their makeup done by you, where can they contact you?
0: Just hit me up on Instagram
2: Facebook. Really,
0: I'm so sorry.
1: Like, poor girl.
2: I'm gonna have asthma.
3: All right. Thank you so much for joining us, Vince Landon. I'm sure to call you for this year's Halloween
2: season. Yeah, they can just check him out on his Instagram.
3: All right, folks. And I'm stealing this, by the way. Tomorrow on The Daily Dish, we'll have attorney Joey Lina on turning poetry into music and music into advocacy.
2: We'll also have more makeup tips, but this time Korean-inspired with artist Chuchi Ledesma.
1: 80s

0: I know. This is the best.
1: Now the excitement kicked in already. Okay, Clavine.
0: Okay, that is it for us today, Wednesday. Join us again tomorrow for more Real Talk.
1: A lot of spilled tea.
0: With Zero Filter. I'm Monique Tuzon Vasi. Anytime is a good time because it's always more fun with us.
1: And I'm Freddie Salvador, always on top of the news and stories that matter most. Midday Report with Mai Rodriguez is up next. Stay tuned to the Billionaire News Channel.
0: I'm Claudine Trillo. Thank you for making us your lunchtime companion. That is the Daily Dish.
1: Served!

0: safe to say, in general, focusing on Metro Manila here, that mobility has been a constant conversation because it feels like the modes of transport have evolved with literally every era of Manila.
1: Yes, mobility is a very important part of the growth of any kind of metropolis, any kind of settlement. And for one, we cannot divorce the discussion of mobility from the idea of urbanization, meaning the separation between the places of work and the places of residence. So the idea of commuting, for instance, it doesn't make sense for people who are in a rural society. Because if they are planting where more or less they are also in the area where they are also living, it doesn't, there's no great demand for them to have another extra layer or another extra service for mobility. Whereas for people who are in an urban setting, more or less their places of residence are kilometers away from their places of work.
2: Has Manila, I'm focusing on Manila, meaning metropolitan Manila, has it always been designed to be pedestrian friendly, meaning in the way that it's constructed perhaps since the time of, before the time of the of motorization? Was it already an effectively planned metropolis, you think?
1: Unfortunately, in the case of urban planning, most of the time, the people behind these plans are politicians, people who are of high position in society, people who come from well-off backgrounds. And the thing here is that when these are the people who make plans, the tendency is they make plans for their own social class. So for instance, in the case of our current urban plans, it's politicians who are SUV riding elites, and the tendency there is to prioritize the mobility of automobiles. And I think if we go back in time, more or less the same thing applies to them. For instance, in the planning of Intramuros, there was no conscious effort on the part of the Spaniards to create a plan in which Indios would be able to move freely. In fact, the whole idea behind Intramuros being a gated community was to prevent free mobility of people who were suspected of possibly trying to topple the Spanish regime, the Chinese, for instance.

0: We're given a separate area outside of the walled city, the Parian, and their mobility was kept in check. On the one hand, they were a very important segment of society because of the services they provided, so they had to move freely, but in such a way that they could still be surveilled by the colonial state.
1: Wherever Filipinos are, home is never far. Modern Bayanihan lives on through the stories we share, the culture we carry, and the voices that connect us. Now, the Bilyonario News Channel brings the Philippines closer to Filipinos worldwide through the Global Filipino Network. One digital home, one Filipino voice, for every kapitbahay beyond borders.
2: What if there's more to the story than what you see?
3: I think the Philippines can empathize.
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2: Chat VIP.

Good afternoon. It's Wednesday, September 30, the last day of September. I'm Mai Rodriguez for your midday report. We'll be giving you the stories shaping the nation at this hour. In the headlines, exclusive. The ultra-billionario Villar family faces another legal challenge over its prime water deal with the San Jose del Monte Water District in Bulacan.

0: padrino. DPWH Secretary Vince Dizon vows an evidence-based probe into questioned Taguig projects despite his long-standing ties to Senator Alan Peter Cayetano. Sacked DPWH engineer Bryce Hernandez and six other former officials plead not guilty to a graft case involving an alleged ghost flood control project in Bulacan. The transport strike continues. Piston kicks off its second day of Tigil Pasada, while Manibela also vows to continue the strike despite a plea from First Lady Liza Araneta Marcos. And Babbler confirmed beauty queen Celeste Cortesi and tech CEO Jonathan Sterling confirm they have called it quits. The ultra-billionario Villar family is facing another legal challenge over prime water, this time involving its deal with the San Jose del Monte Water District. Documents obtained by Billionario News Channel detail alleged irregularities in the joint venture agreement. Joash Malimban has the exclusive story.
1: A 928-page complaint has been filed before the Office of the Ombudsman against officials of the San Jose del Monte Water District, prime water officials, and members of the Villar family over alleged irregularities in their joint venture agreement. The complaint was filed Wednesday by the group Ugnayan ng mga higit na apektado sa water access, or UHAW, together with concerned employees and former employees of the San Jose del Monte Water District. Named as respondents are Water District Board Chairman Aurelio Jose Jr., Vice Chairman Armando de los Reyes, Board Secretary Jovita Vizmonte Mateo, Board Member Leo Breguino, and General Manager Lorete Limcolyok. Also named are Prime Water Beneficial Owners Manuel Villar Jr., Cynthia Villar, Paulo Villar, Senators Mark and Camille Villar, as well as Prime Water Executives Fera Bancos, Lester Santos, and Victor Canita. The complainants are accusing the respondents of alleged graft, technical malversation, grave misconduct, gross neglect of duty, and conduct prejudicial to the best interests of the service. The case centers on the 2018 joint venture agreement between the San Jose del Monte Water District and Prime Water, which gave Prime Water responsibility for the operation and development of the city's water system. According to the complaint, the agreement was followed by millions of pesos in alleged losses and unpaid obligations involving the water district. The complainants point to the district's declining financial performance, saying net income fell from 126.48 million pesos in 2017 to 53.6 million pesos in 2018 and just 2.27 million pesos in 2019. They allege that the district then recorded a net loss of about 5.35 million pesos in 2020. The complaint also cites almost 20 million pesos in inventories issued to Prime Water that remained unpaid at the end of 2019. The complainants allege that the water district's failure to address these and other financial and operational issues resulted in losses to the government and contributed to water service problems experienced by residents. The group is asking the ombudsman to impose preventive suspension on the water district officials while the case is being investigated. They are also seeking the removal of the respondents from government service and the filing of criminal cases before the Sandigan Bayan for alleged graft and technical malversation. Billionaire News Channel has reached out to the office of Senator Mark Villar, but he has yet to respond. We are also seeking comments from the other respondents. The Villar family faces another graft complaint over prime water contracts. For Midday Report, Joash Malimban, Billionaire News Channel.

0: 7 co-accused the fugitive and resigned Congressman Zal Di Co plead not guilty to graft charges over an alleged ghost flood control project in Balagtas, Bulacan, worth 77 million pesos. Among them is former DPWH Assistant Engineer Bryce Hernandez. 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
1: Maraming salamat, John Riz Calata, nag-uulat mula sa Sandigan Bayan. The probe into questioned DPWH projects in Taguig is drawing a sharper political exchange between Senators Alan Peter Cayetano and Bing Lacson. In a Facebook Live, Cayetano accused Lacson of controlling how government agencies handle the investigation. Hannity has the story.
2: Senate Minority Leader Alan Peter Cayetano is turning up the heat on Senator Bing Lacson over the scrutiny of Taguig projects. Cayetano's latest attack came after Public Works Secretary Vince Dizon clarified that the DPWH investigation in Taguig is still ongoing, despite his earlier statement that they had found no ghost projects in Cayetano's bailiwick.
3: Si Senator Lacson kasi ano na eh, Chief Justice Lacson, Prosecutor Lacson, DOJ Lacson, Prosecutor Lacson, siya na lahat, Secretary Lacson, siya na nagdidikta eh. 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So kahit sila na mismo magsabi, babaguhin niya, sila naman magbabago.
2: Cayetano maintains that an irregular project is not automatically a ghost project. He said a project could have wrong coordinates or other defects, but a ghost project, by his definition, means the government paid for something that does not exist. And while he says he supports investigating all projects, Cayetano is questioning whether Taguig is being singled out.
3: So, lilinawin ko po ha, si Alan Cayetano, 100% fair investigation. Lahat investigahan. Number two, si Alan Cayetano po, sundin ang batas. Number three po, si Alan Cayetano po, harapan po tayo sa mga hearing ng DPWH na pag-usapan para walang nakatago.
2: But Lacson is firing back with what he calls the receipts. He said he would consider Cayetano's Chief Justice and Prosecutor labels a compliment if they came from someone credible. Lacson insists the issue is not personal and that he is following what the evidence shows. At the center of their word war are DPWH projects in Taguig. Lacson's team has flagged inspection findings involving more than 20 completed projects, including sites that could not be fully verified or measured, missing

0: expanding professional ties to Senator Alan Peter Cayetano. Dizon says the evidence will speak for itself. Mike Carazon has the story.
1: DPWH Secretary Vince Dizon said there is no way he will allow a padrino system after Senator Ping Lacson warned that he could face liability if he were to cover up for Senator Alan Peter Cayetano.
2: Tama si Senator Ping na totoo namang may criminal liability basta may cover up. Totoo yun. Pero hinding-hindi natin gagawin yan. Hinding-hindi ko papayagan yun. No way. No way tayo magko-cover up kung saan ang ebidensya papunta. Doon tayo pupunta.
1: Dizon also said he is not under any pressure in the investigation into alleged ghost flood control projects in Taguig despite his close professional ties to Cayetano. The professional ties between Dizon and Cayetano date back to 2013. Dizon served as a consultant to then-Senate Majority Leader Cayetano from 2013 to 2016, according to Dizon's resume. Dizon later became president and CEO of the Basis Conversion and Development Authority. During his time at the BCDA, Dizon was involved in the preparations for the 2019 Southeast Asian Games, while Cayetano chaired the Philippine SEA Games Organizing Committee. The 2019 SEA Games and FISGOC are also currently subject to an NBI investigation into alleged financial, procurement, and other irregularities. Meanwhile, Dizon inspected the long-delayed pumping station in Agonoy, Bulacan.
2: Dahil hindi tinapos to, nakasama pa to kasi hinarang yung tubig, hindi gumabas yung tubig, naiwan yung tubig dito. 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
3: Nung nilagay po yan, imbes po nakatulong siya, naging problema pa siya. 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
1: Dizon believes that once the pumping station is fixed, it will help reduce severe flooding in the area. But he clarified that it will not completely eliminate flooding.
2: Hindi ko sinasabing mawawala ang baha. 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
1: The agency also plans to implement other projects in the area to help mitigate flooding. For Midday Report, Mike Carazon, Bilyonaryo News Channel.
0: Following Davao City Mayor Baste Duterte's appearance at the impeachment trial of his older sister, VP Sara Duterte, Malacañang is weighing in on his testimony and his statements about the controversial GenCorp transactions. With us live is Ivy Reyes from Malacañang. Ivy, go ahead.
4: Following Davao City Mayor Baste Duterte's appearance yesterday in the impeachment court, Malacañang cautions against judging the vice president's brother, but sees his responses as a way of the younger Duterte of saving himself. The palace refers to Duterte's statement that had he known about his sister's connection to GenCorp Industries, he would not have allowed any transaction to happen under his authority. In saving himself as mayor, Malacañang says Mayor Baste seemed to have dropped Vice President Sara Duterte. While the palace wants no judgment, Malacañang sees harm in the action of the mayor not sifting through documents he puts his signature on, adding that this may be used as precedent by other leaders to argue and claim no knowledge of transactions within their locality. In describing Mayor Baste, I quote Palace Press Officer Claire Castro, who said, quote, parang walang pakialam, end quote, ang kapatid ng said due to this particular response in the court. Malacañang stressed leaders should not remain uninformed of what happens in their leadership. Because Mayor Baste also admitted to having connections with businessman Jaime Cruz, who also has ties with VP Sara, the palace urged continued investigation into any possible anomaly that surfaces in the ongoing trial. On former Speaker Lord Alan Velasco's trip to Japan after a raid into his residence, Malacañang encouraged the Duterte ally to face allegations and clear his name. Meanwhile, Malacañang stands with Senator Panfilo Ping Lacson amid another word war with Senate Minority Leader Alan Peter Cayetano, who branded the former as the Chief Justice who wields the flood control probe. According to the palace, people should follow the likes of Lacson, who uses his capacity to probe possible anomalies instead of those who takes debates into the media. Mai.
0: Thank you, Ivy Reyes, reporting live from Malacañang. A defense lawyer during the Corona impeachment trial praised Davao Mayor Sebastian Baste Duterte for compliance.

0: complying with a court subpoena to testify in Vice President Sara Duterte's trial. On BNC's On Point, Attorney Tranquil Salvador said the mayor's strongest point was his lack of knowledge of his sister's deals with GenCorp, which were cited in her Sal-Ens. Salvador said the burden now lies with the prosecution to connect Mayor Bastes' testimony to allegations of unexplained wealth.
1: What do you think, Attorney, is Mayor Bastes' strongest testimony at dapat tutukan ng prosecution at dun sila dapat mag-follow up?
2: Ako ho, ang tingin ko ang strongest na napakita niya ay wala siyang involvement. And therefore, he has no personal knowledge. He is not even in a position to say anything there. So yun. And having said that, ang dapat, maisip siguro, ito lang pananaw ko lang personal, mag-isip sila ng paraan paano nila makukonek-connect yan. And ano po yan, medyo that would require a little bit of work, a little bit of analysis, and try to touch and reach out to the right people who will say this. Again, the right people should not be speaking based on hearsay. The right people, when I say this, would be the people who would have known them, who have personal relationships with them, and in a position to say this, either business relationship or personal relationships.
0: Salvador added that the prosecution should turn to people who have observed or dealt with the Duterte siblings and businessman Jaime Cruz to establish the nature of their personal and business relationships. Cruz has been identified in the proceedings as the majority owner of GenCorp Industries, which had 19 transactions with the Davao City government based on documents presented to the impeachment court. Mayor Bastes also admitted that Cruz is his business associate and has business ties with their family.
1: Attorney, na-discuss din ho sa impeachment trial kanina yung papel ng isang ginoong Jaime Cruz, and the mayor admitted that Mr. Cruz is his business partner. And to recall, Cruz served as a special envoy for trade and investments to China during the time of former President Rodrigo Duterte. Tama lang ba, Attorney, na naungkat pa ito at na-question ang kanilang ugnayan?
2: Alam mo, kaya yan naungkat. 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
0: The proposed 2027 national budget could face a new roadblock in the House of Representatives. The National Unity Party is warning it may withhold support for the budget if funds for delayed projects and assistance are not released. 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
0: 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May.
1: Maraming salamat, Isaiah Mirafuentes, live mula sa Batasang Pambansa. In other news, several areas in Metro Manila recorded very unhealthy air quality this morning. The DENR Environmental Management Bureau says that as of 12 p.m., Las Piñas posted the highest AQI at 174, followed by Parañaque, Muntinlupa, and Caloocan. Other areas recorded air quality that was unhealthy for sensitive groups, including Marikina, Pasay, Valenzuela, Navotas, Pateros, San Juan, Manila, Quezon City, Makati, and Mandaluyong. The report says a thermal inversion may be contributing to the poor air quality. This is when pollutants are trapped near the ground, preventing them from dispersing. Other factors that can affect air quality are vehicle and industrial emissions, along with wind conditions. Meanwhile, a new report by the European Union says heat waves and wildfires have exposed about one-third of the world's population to extremely high levels of ozone pollution this year. The Copernicus Atmosphere Monitoring Service says ozone pollution is becoming harder to control as climate change fuels conditions that favor its formation. The report says ground-level ozone can damage lung tissue, cause breathing problems, and trigger asthma attacks. It also warns that pollution can travel thousands of kilometers, crossing borders and affecting air quality far from its source. Up next, a gang allegedly recruiting young people and pushing them into crime is spreading across the country. The DILG says it has already reached dozens of provinces. That and more stories when Midday Report returns.

0: We're back on Midday Report. After a series of school shootings in the country, another community-based gang is now raising concern with authorities warning that it is recruiting young people and pushing them to commit crimes as initiation rites. Nasa linya si Edwin Balasa para sa detalye. Edwin, go ahead.
1: May kalat na umano ang grupong PDG sa buong Pilipinas, isang community-based gang na humihimok sa mga kabataan na gumawa ng krimen bilang kanilang initiation rites. Ayon kay DIA Secretary John
0: Edwin, medyo choppy ka. Babalikan ka na lang namin. Babalikan ka na lang namin maya-maya lamang. The tragic death of a former media executive is under investigation. The 62-year-old consultant died Tuesday after falling from a condo building in Rockwell, Makati. Police identified the victim as Jose Ramon Diocno Olives, a resident of Hoya Lofts North Tower. According to his wife, she heard the balcony door open before he spoke, followed by

0: loud thud and screams from people below. She then went to the balcony and saw him on the pavement. Police say the case remains under investigation and an autopsy was ordered, with a report noting a discrepancy between the time the incident was reported and his wife's account. As the government pushes to turn its artificial intelligence ambitions into actual economic gains, the Philippines is also looking at how AI can help use its natural resources more efficiently. With us on the line is Che Sule to tell us more. Che, go ahead.
1: My AI expert says artificial intelligence could also help the Philippines use natural resources more efficiently, even as debate continues over the environmental risks linked to AI, its infrastructure, and supply chain. Dr. Christopher Monterola, founding head of the Aboitiz School of Innovation, Technology, and Entrepreneurship, says concerns over the social and environmental risks of AI are valid, but he says the Philippines must weigh these risks against the technology's potential benefits.
2: Malalim po na discussion, for example, ang Paxilica, etc. Pero kailangan nating maintindihan na ang artificial intelligence, ang AI in general, pag tama ang paggamit natin sa kanya, i-improve niya, for example, ang ability natin na mag-harness ng energy. I-improve natin niya ang ability natin na mag-harness ng tubig.
1: The debate has also intensified after AI company Anthropic, the developer of the Claude AI assistant, flagged extreme long-term risks associated with advanced artificial intelligence. While such scenarios remain highly uncertain, they have added to global concerns over the rapid development of AI systems. Monterola says these fears should be taken seriously, but should not overshadow AI's potential to help address more immediate development challenges.
2: Kasi at this point po, mas critical sa atin ang innovation more than that fear that of what the future will be because of this new rapid development in technology.
1: May despite growing concerns over how powerful AI could become, Monterola says the Philippines should also focus on putting proper governance and safeguards in place. He says the goal should be to maximize AI's benefits while protecting human rights and managing its social and environmental risks. Back to you, Mai.
0: So, Che, how ready is the Philippines for AI?
1: Mai Monterola says the Philippines has the potential to benefit from AI, but readiness will depend on how well we prepare our workforce and put the right governance in place. He said millions of jobs could be affected by AI, so the challenge is to retrain workers and move them from low-value to higher value work. At the same time, he says the country needs strong guardrails like policies to protect human rights and make sure AI is used to address real problems, from education and food security to energy and other basic services. Back to you, Mai.
0: Thank you, Che Sule, reporting. NVIDIA is bringing its advanced AI computing technology to the Philippines, with EcoCloud and Singapore-based AI firm Aulani planning to deploy more than 10,000 NVIDIA units by next year. On BNC's The Spokes, EcoCloud President and CEO Nicolas D. Inchosti says the project will help build the country's own AI infrastructure.
3: It's a huge win for us. We're actually going to be delivering one of the first dedicated sovereign AI factories data centers in Southeast Asia. So Aulani is dedicated to Southeast Asia. I mean, they're Singaporean, they're Malaysian, their backers are K3, which is the Kwok family. Obviously, the Kwoks through Shangri-La hotels have a lot of investments into the Philippines. So they have a vision for the Philippines as well. They see the potential of the country. So the reason why they invested here is because, you know, the Philippines, as I said, we're consumers and producers of data. And all of that's being exported. All of our data is actually housed elsewhere. We need to bring that back to the Philippines in some small way, and we also need to start developing our own AI infrastructure.
0: The NVIDIA systems are designed for advanced AI reasoning and demanding data center workloads. The project is expected to provide AI computing capacity for government agencies, local companies, and startups, while also attracting global AI companies to the country.

0: patuloy pa rin ang tigil pasada sa mga lugar kabilang ang Novaliches, Cubao, Marikina, Baclaran, Alabang, Sukat at sa iba pang iba't ibang panig pa sa Metro Manila. 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
1: 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Transport group Manibela warns it could go on strike again if the government fails to address its concerns. In an interview on BNC's At the Forefront, Manibela Chairman Mar Valbuena said they will continue to push for fuel price rollbacks and the removal of excise taxes on fuel. This despite heeding the call of First Lady Liza Araneta Marcos not to go on strike again.
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5: 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So baka by January, hindi nyo na makilala ang PGA.
3: Tandaan na May December 2024 pa nang sinimulan ang proyekto na hindi agad natapos dahil nga itong investigasyon sa flood control project. Back to you, May.
1: Maraming salamat, Chill Emprido. Nag-uulat. A new generation of CT scans is changing how doctors look for signs of disease. the Makati Medical Center is bringing photon counting technology into its diagnostic services. Pierre Pastor is on the line for the details. Pierre, go ahead.
3: Yes, Mai. Makati Medical Center is advancing its diagnostic imaging services with the introduction of the photon counting computed tomography technology, providing patients and medical professionals with access to more advanced imaging capabilities. With this machine, they can see finer details and have more capability to find hidden tumors or cancer lesions. This is a radiation system, but this photon counting CT gives an ultra-low dose of radiation for the safety of the patients.
6: Third advantage is the faster scan time, which is, for example, it's you will give me a smile for about 2 to 3 seconds. Just that's how fast the CT scan is, and it is more helpful for the pediatric patients, which this will lessen the need for sedation.
3: There's more to that, Mai. There are several machines of this kind already, but only in Makati Medical Center in all of Southeast Asia has an add-on feature to the machine, the interventional suite, meaning it has an interventional capability that may be used immediately. An example of this is the biopsy, to confirm if the tumor seen by the machine is malignant or benign.
7: So, nakita right now there's something suspicious because of your precise imaging, you can now do the CT interventional procedure like the biopsy, helping the interventional radiologist precisely place the needle where it should do the biopsy, where it should be doing the biopsy.
3: MIDA development builds on the hospital's long-standing investment in advanced diagnostic services. Back to you.
1: Thank you, Pierre Pastor reporting. Up next, tech billionaire Elon Musk looks to expand his empire into large-scale solar power production. More world headlines plus the latest in sports after the break. Stay tuned, Midday Report. We'll be right back.

0: In the United States, President Donald Trump is urging AI companies to self-police as he resists calls for tighter guardrails on the technology. Trump and top tech leaders have signed a voluntary AI safety accord, calling on companies to ensure their systems operate safely and as intended.
1: And again, I believe they're going to be used for the good, and when they're not, we're going to be able to nab them. But there's going to be a tremendous self-policing aspect. We're also thinking about forming a committee of sorts where we put maybe 10 people on that committee. It could be from that group, so that we can, so the committee can watch over the whole enterprise.
2: You know, but
1: their companies are at stake. If something goes wrong, their companies are at stake. They're not going to let that happen.
2: Issues to humanity.
1: This is going to be all for the good, and we're going to have it be nice and safe. And they're really going to be policing each other.
0: The accord also calls for independent external reviews and board oversight. While it is not a law, Trump called it morally binding. AI companies also expressed support for the accord. In Southeast Asia, the United Nations calls on Malaysia to cease repatriations to Myanmar amid human rights concerns. The UN expressed alarm after an airstrike in Myanmar killed 50 people and wounded dozens amid the nation's ongoing civil war. Malaysia deported 1,500 Myanmar nationals this week, a move condemned by human rights groups. The UN says that conditions in Myanmar are not fit for the safe return of refugees. Billionaire Elon Musk is looking to expand his empire into large-scale solar power production. SpaceX and Tesla are joining forces on a large-scale solar power plan as energy demand continues to rise across the technology sector.
3: SpaceX is aiming, together with Tesla, to do 200 gigawatts

0: of solar production per year. And if brought to space, that you get the nameplate or better on the solar power, whereas if it's on the ground, you're going to get somewhere between a fifth and an eighth of the solar power generation, and you need enormous batteries. So whereas it's essentially always sunny in space.
1: In Morocco, the North African nation has appointed its first woman prime minister. Fatima Ezzara El Mansouri was appointed by King Mohammed VI after her Liberal Party won the parliamentary election. King Mohammed tasked her with forming a new government as more women take on senior public offices under his reign. Mansouri becomes the second woman to serve as prime minister in the Arab world, following Tunisia's Nazla Boudin. At the Asian Games, Filipino pole vaulter EJ Obiena set the bar higher with a new record and another gold medal. Zeus Valdez brings us the full story.
2: EJ Obiena once again rules Asia. The Filipino pole vaulter cleared 5.91 meters to successfully defend his Asian Games title, breaking his own game record of 5.90 meters set in Hangzhou. It was the Philippines' third gold medal in the Aichi Nagoya Games, and for PSC Chairman Patrick Pato Gregorio, Obiena's success shows just much potential there is in Philippine athletics.
3: Do we see a potential in athletics in the Philippines? Yes, and EJ, what can I say? An Olympian, once an Olympian, always an Olympian. A new Asian record. Congratulations, EJ. Grabe ang focus ng batang yan. Talagang nakita mo, focus at puso.
2: Obiena was not the only Filipino athlete to make an impact in athletics. Victoria Bosong also made the podium, taking bronze in the women's 800 meters. Filipino-Spanish hurdler John Cabang Tolentino had earlier added another bronze in the men's 110-meter hurdles. That gives Philippines athletics one gold, two bronze medals, a return Gregorio believes can be built on for a long-term development.
3: Ayan ang resulta nila. Isang ginto, dalawang bronze, si Victoria Bosong, konti na lang po yan. Nanibago lang po siguro, just a few seconds, 1 second, less than a second ang pagkatalo. So, ganyan po talaga sports.
2: The challenge now is to make sure these results are not just isolated success stories. With Obiena already established at the top of Asian pole vault, the next target is to develop more young Filipinos who can follow his path starting at the grassroots. For Obiena, meanwhile, the record-breaking gold was simply the standard he set for himself.
4: I'm happy. I am really thankful for this moment, but at the same time, it's what's expected of me. It's what I expect myself to do, and anything short of that, it's a bit of a disappointment in that sense.
2: The 5.91-meter clearance not only gave Obiena his second straight Asian Games gold, it also gave Philippine athletics another platform to inspire the next generation. And for Gregorio, the goal now is to turn that inspiration into more opportunities, more young talents, and more Filipino athletes reaching the highest level. For Midday Report, from Aichi Nagoya for the 20th Asian Games, Zeus Valdez, POC Media, Bilyonario News Channel.
1: Let's now check on the weather with BNC resident meteorologist Benison Estareja. Benison, ano ang forecast? At October na pala bukas, ang bilis ng panahon, ano?
5: Yes, may October na bukas, and we're expecting pa rin na halos magkakatulad pa rin yung ating weather conditions in the coming days. Generally, mainit sa umaga hanggang sa tanghali, and then pagsapit na tanghali hanggang gabi, meron pa rin mga pulo-pulo mga pag-ulan or mga thunderstorms na usually nagtatagal ng 1 to 2 hours. At the moment, we have a tropical depression outside the Philippine area of responsibility. Ito ay nasa layong 3,255 kilometers east of Central Luzon as of 8 in the morning, but according to PAGASA, hindi naman ito papasok ng ating PAR at hindi rin directly makakaapekto sa ating bansa or mag-enhance ng hanging habagat. And then expect natin sa maaring unang linggo po ng October ay mag-terminate or magtapos na tayo ng panahon ng habagat and eventually the rainy season. And towards the end of October, dyan naman na magsisimula yung tinatawag na amihan season or yung cool and dry season. Pero of course, meron niyang repercussions because we're seeing na pagpasok nga ng dry na panahon, mas maraming lugar ang mas kakaunti ang magiging pag-ulan, which is crucial, no, lalo na paparating tayo sa

0: Unicredential Lester Cortese and British tech entrepreneur Jonathan Sterling have confirmed their split in the finale of Celeste Unscripted. The episode revisited their romance, including their Ahmad Bulaw getaway and the reveal that they were expecting a child. But if we're being
1: honest, what is the status between you and John?
2: Well, we're broken up right now. You know, we just have to prioritize our baby. Again, I do believe this baby is still a blessing.
3: We're just trying to find a good way forward for Sergio.
0: Sterling also revealed that he had been planning to propose before their relationship ended. Celeste, meanwhile, acknowledged that she wasn't always emotionally balanced during their time together. Breakup speculations first surfaced in June following third-party allegations involving Bianca Manalo, which the beauty queen has since denied. It's giving Hot Mama. Anne Hathaway hit the red carpet for her new film, Verity, showing off her baby bump in style, wearing a form-fitting black Atelier Prabalgarung gown. This marks Anne's first official red carpet appearance for the film, where she stars alongside Dakota Johnson and Josh Hartnett. Dakota, meanwhile, stunned in a custom Calvin Klein collection, white sequin embroidered top and high-slit column skirt, finished with crystal fringe and matching square-toed leather sandals. Verity is a psychological thriller based on Colleen Hoover's best-selling novel, following a struggling writer who uncovers disturbing secrets while working for a bedridden author. Verity hits theaters worldwide on October 2. And before we go, meet Commando, Mexico's tiniest canine recruit. The 13-month-old Chihuahua is equipped with a mini tactical vest, protective goggles, and even a head-mounted camera. He's being trained for search and rescue operations and community outreach. At just 7 kilos and 21 centimeters tall, Commando may be small, but he's already making a big impression. Talk about a little guy with a big job. And that's the Midday Report. I'm Mai Rodriguez. I'll see you again tomorrow at 1 p.m. Stay informed and stay safe.

0: I'm Attorney Karen Jimeno.
1: No judgment.
0: What does the prosecution still have to establish to strengthen their case?
2: Palagay ko na kumpleto na eh.
1: No debate.
0: Someone watching what happened with the two factions, dapat po ba silang mag-reconcile?
3: As of now, kasakita na eh.
1: Just open conversations.
4: Wala palang basis. Ano ginagawa natin dito?
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6: 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The more he speaks, the more details he supplies, the more he's revealed as a fraud.
0: Be informed, be insightful of the news.
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Then the action continues on Beyond the Game, bringing you the stories, personalities, passion, and moments that go beyond the final score. 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

0: as you can see, Paolo Del Rosario is still not around because he is still in Japan, but he will be joining us soon. But so much for that, because for many Filipino motorists, proper maintenance, regular checks, and knowing what your vehicle needs can make a big difference on the road. From routine maintenance and repairs to diagnostics and pre-purchase inspections, more and more people are looking for convenient ways to take care of their vehicles, including services that come directly to their homes. But when it comes to proper vehicle care, how do we know what our cars actually need? And how important is it to catch potential problems before they become bigger and more expensive issues? Also, far from our roads is the racetrack, where the stakes are even higher. From race engineering and trackside support to driver feedback and team management, every component and every decision can make a difference on the track. So what can everyday car owners learn from the world of motorsports? Today, we're taking a look at both sides of automotive care, from the everyday vehicles to the machines that take on the racetrack. Joining us is Manu Miranda, owner and technical head of Miranda Automotive Care Services, and also the man behind M-Works Racing. Manu, welcome to Shift Happens. Hi. Thank you so much for joining us today.
1: Thanks for having me.
0: Okay, first off, Manu, a lot of the car guys, car nuts that we have here on the show already said that they become part of the industry because they love cars first. Was it the same for you? How were you exposed to the car scene?
1: For me, it started ever since I could remember as a young kid. I've always loved the cars. I've always loved my toy cars and, you know, the little tykes that you can ride on, and it just never stopped from there and it always grew.
0: Was that also the same reason why you pursue this profession?
1: Yes, definitely.
0: So let's talk about that, because you studied abroad.
1: Correct.
0: And you are using all of those knowledge, of those skills that you learned from there. But how was the experience back in the day?
1: It was a very enlightening experience. Obviously, I did my studies abroad, like mm-hmm. you said. The level of education that I've learned there was very, very detailed. My classroom was a workshop. So we had many cars that we could fix depending on the subjects. And I'm just happy that I have the opportunity to offer those kinds of learnings and apply it here and also train some mechanics.
0: Yes. So from studying there and doing works there as well professionally, you moved back into the Philippines. But how long was that time in Australia?
1: Okay, so in Australia, I was doing 2 years full-time mm-hmm. studies, and then I did 2 years full-time work in Sydney, Australia.
0: And then when you come back here in the Philippines, the Miranda Autocare Services was born. But you said it was also a pandemic baby. And it's something at that time, that's something that it's not usual to really start a business, to begin it, but you did it. So how was that for you, and what was the main reason for doing that?
1: To be honest, it kind of just fell in my lap. My friends started calling me and like, hey, can you come to the house, fix my car? And it grew from there. Got more calls, and then I was like, I think this can be a good business. Home service, it's very convenient. And the clients like that they see the cars being worked on, and very educational for them as well.
0: What's a typical day like when you do home services for, you started with friends, but now it grew also to a bigger clientele, but how's like it in a day?
1: In a day, it goes like, I get inquiries and then we go by bookings. So mm-hmm. when we're free and when the client's free, we go to their house in the morning, we set up, depending on what the job is or what it entails, it can be half a day, one full day, or multiple days. So whether it's maintenance, repairs, or diagnosing, or even performance parts to make the car go faster in the racetrack, we can do that as well in their home.
0: That's usually what you get, making their cars fast.
1: No, it's a wide variety. Mm. So we get a lot of normal cars actually for service vehicles for families, so vans, SUVs, normal daily cars for the working people. For maintenance and some issues that they may incur that they cannot take the car to the shop. Like, for example, one very small thing is like it's under a condominium parking and the car doesn't run. so the tow truck can go in. So we show up there and we help as long as the PMO gives us the go signal to go and offer our services there.
0: Was there a particular problem or task that you were not able to solve? Or how did you go about like the hardest problems in every car that you mechanic?
1: So what I like about fixing cars is that you're always learning. Mm-hmm. So that's the mindset that I have and I share with my mechanics, is that we cover a wide variety of cars. People always ask me, what do you specialize in? Yeah. I don't like saying what I specialize in, because I like to cover as much cars that I can to be able to help people. And if there is something that we've never done before, we've never experienced, we always go and study before we show up. We do research, what are the common issues on the specific model, what's the things that or components that break for this specific cars, and that's what we check and that's what we diagnose. And more often than not, we have been able to help our clients very well.
0: Pero Manu, how different is the approach? Because you go from normal cars, the daily drives, to luxury cars, to even supercars, and even trucks. Yes. So how different is the approach with every type of vehicle?
1: So the approach is similar in the sense that we have a system, mm-hmm. and that system entails learning about the specific vehicle, whether it's a truck, how a truck works, how the engine of the truck works, or how a supercar works, or it's specific components that are unique to that vehicle. It's that system that we apply in different models, make and models of the car.
0: Okay, but you have been working on cars for a very long time now.
1: Yes.
0: Not really a very long time, but it's been quite a while. But if there is one thing that you want owners to understand about vehicle ownership, what is that?
1: I think one thing that I want the owners to understand is the importance of preventive maintenance. Do not wait for the cars to break down. Number one, in a safety point of view, it's very critical, especially here in the Skyway or in places where the speeds are quite quick, 80 kilometers per hour, 100 kilometers per hour speed limits. It's very unsafe if the car is not in good and safe working order.
0: Common mistakes of car owners.
1: Common mistake is, I would say, they wait for something to go wrong. Do not wait for something to go wrong. Follow the basic vehicle manufacturer's schedule at the very least. Mm. So whatever it is, when you own a car, you have an owner's manual. It's actually there. If you look at the manual, they say change oil in this amount of time or this kilometer reading.
0: Everything now manual runs into technology.
1: Correct.
0: So how did that develop also on your end, coming from Australia and then doing this business in the Philippines, and considering that our country also is not that high-tech?
1: Okay, so the importance of technology, specifically in an automotive service, mm-hmm. is the equipment, the scan tools that we have, the special tools. For specific vehicles, you were mentioning like what's the difference with other types of cars. Some cars require specific tools that we need. So European cars have different tools and many other different aspects.
0: Yeah, we're showing, I think that's a van that you bring into your home services.
1: Correct.
0: And there are different kinds of tools. What's inside that?
1: So the unique thing that you can see there is we carry a portable lifter.
0: Yeah.
1: So that portable lifter

0: But Manu, also, you work on cars so much, so you would understand everything, what goes in it. So for those who would like to buy secondhand cars, there is a market for used cars now. So what would you tell the owners or the would-be owners of these secondhand cars? Like, what do they need to understand when they're buying used vehicles?
1: Number one, the papers need to check out.
0: Number That's two, very important.
1: Yes. Number two, the serviceability. So the service history is very important to ask. More likely than not, that often does not get asked. And we offer a pre-purchase inspection as well. So in the past 2 weeks, I've had 2 successful sales of used vehicles. And they're very happy with what we found, and on both sides, the seller and the buyer. So it's very important, aside from the papers, is the safety point of view, mm-hmm. the tires, the brakes, how the overall condition of the car is.
0: That's also an expansion on the part of your business in Miranda Automotive Services. But apart from that, M-Works Racing was also born, and that came really from Miranda Automotive
1: Correct.
0: Services. So let's talk about that. So from automotive service, you have racing services also.
1: Correct.
0: So what, it's like a new department for you. Let's
1: yes.
0: talk about that.
1: Sure, I love that. That's my favorite part, actually. So racing is my passion. Motorsport is my passion. It's my first love. And it was just natural for me to offer that kind of service to some of my clients who want to race.
0: Mm-hmm.
1: So in order to race, you need to have a reliable car first, and then a fast car, excluding the driver. We'll talk about the driver training later.
0: Yes.
1: But in a vehicle point of view, it's very important for the upkeep, maintenance, preventive, as I mentioned before, and learning how to make the car perform better.
0: In racing, Manu, it's always man and machine.
1: Correct.
0: So what races, what disciplines have you joined in the past that really kept you in it, even really not competing but still part of the motorsports scene in the Philippines?
1: I've joined quite a few grassroots local races. I was based in Cebu at the time,
0: yeah.
1: so I joined. We had a rallycross, go-kart, autocross, and drag racing as well. And then when I moved here to Manila, I've had the opportunity to join a Time Attack Racing under Full Throttle Weekend and the Radical Racing Series mm-hmm. as well. I was fortunate enough to be able to join one race.
0: Yeah, so yeah. all kinds of disciplines you've
1: yes.
0: been a part of. So from rallycross, autocross, and we will talk later about that with one of our special guests also
1: yes.
0: that you brought in with you. But first, we'll take a quick break. When we return, we'll have more things to discuss, such as routine maintenance and diagnostics to keeping your vehicle in top condition. Later on, racing driver Marlon Stockinger will join us to talk about the world of motorsports. Stay with us. We'll be right back. You're tuned in to the Billionaire News Channel and Mellow 947 BFM. But first, a word from our sponsor.

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4: I thought that we should wait one up.
3: Doesn't matter. Like, I want to try. Like,
1: a life that doesn't stay in one place.
4: As soon as I met Gwen, I was like, this is the one.
1: A circle that never gets smaller and a home still being built.
4: So we go all in.
3: Yeah.
1: The Samarod

0: Coffee Together, Sunday, 7 p.m. on BNC. Behind every line of defense are the people who protect our nation. The stories behind security, the people behind the mission.
1: In the name of public service, we are ready to serve anytime, anywhere, in any circumstance.
2: Because in times of crisis, there must be someone to act, someone to decide, and someone to lead.
0: The Commanders,

0: And we're back. This is Shift Happens. I'm G Baroga. 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Simulcast on BNC, the Billionario News Channel. We're still with Manu Miranda, owner and technical head of Miranda Automotive Care Services. And now joining us is Filipino-Swiss racing driver Marlon Stockinger. So Marlon, welcome to Shift Happens. And Manu, thank you for staying.
1: Thanks.
2: Thank you, G.
0: Yes. So let's talk about the partnership, your partnership. How did it start?
2: I think that was a really cool one. So Manu, I think one of the first times I met him was during one of the Radical Philippines championship rounds. And Manu really like impressed upon me like his presence, because he was one of the very few people that came up with one of the technical parts of the Radical cars asking a question. And that kind of like stuck with me. So ever since, I never really forgot Manu. And then true enough, through racing, motorsport, like the programs we do together, that's how it all basically came together, was because of the racetrack.
0: But how important is a technical team in a race series?
2: I mean, so it's so important. It's actually vital. I think it's so great also what Manu has done with M-Works here in the Philippines, and you know, having seen the operation that he's done, not only for automotive care, but actually care at the racetrack, because that's very important. And it's down to people in the end, I think, more than anything. You know, I've seen how close Manu is with his crew, the mechanics, how they all really like synergize and bond together. The team morale is always high. Yeah. It's always positive, because you know, whenever you're at the racetrack, you're always faced with challenges. It doesn't always go your way like perfectly, and that's really like what was the most impressive, was it's really about people more than anything. Of course, a car, the track, there's so many components, different variables you have to deal with, like thousands of it. I mean, just thinking how many bolts there are on a race car is already like hurting my head.
0: Yeah.
2: I'm sure it hurts Manu's head too, but it's just really cool to see how, you know, with people, he brings that whole operation together, and it gives us as a team, our driver, the confidence to go out there and go race and hopefully win.
0: Yeah. So Manu, that's where race engineers and race mechanics come in. So you said that you bring the same team.
1: Yes,
0: into
1: correct.
0: M-Works. So let's talk about the people, because that's a different approach as well, because a race car is very different from a normal car and to the other cars also, other types of vehicles.
1: Yes, correct. So the major difference is attention to detail and always checking, always preventive maintenance before you make it go fast. Like I said it earlier, it's the maintenance that really keeps the car's life going and strong. And then we can focus on making the cars go faster. So the same mechanics I bring in our normal cars and our normal operations, I bring them in the racetrack. We are the same crew, we are the same team. And that also hones their skill, keeps them sharp, and they also really enjoy it.
0: Marlon, do you have like the same context, or you also help Manu with the problems, so-called problems in a car? Because you understand also cars, especially race cars. So when you encounter problems on the track, do you also tell him, then you work on together?
2: Yeah, I think that's the most important thing, really. But the nicest thing working with Manu, we also have like data engineering and support with Oi and Richard, who are also part of the program. So it's really all aspects of data, driver coaching, engineering, mechanical setup. I mean, it's a full operation. And the beauty really is with this whole group that we have, and what we're applying in motorsport, is no one has ego. Because, you know, very often, right, like at the track, people tend to feel like, okay, we have to be confident, we have to know everything. But actually the finesse is being able to think that every new day at the circuit is something new you can learn.
0: Yeah.
2: And even for someone like me, who's been at the track since I was 8 years old, so that's decades in motorsport, I'm always learning something new from Manu, Oi, the mechanics even, getting to know them, you know, applying myself in that way is really, I think, what's been so cool about this whole operation together with SR Scuderia and M-Works, is that we're constantly learning from each other. We're constantly also allowing each other to take on our own responsibilities and roles and lead in different aspects when needed, but also when we're together too. So it's very rare to find that, I think, even at the top level. Mm-hmm. And I definitely see how, you know, again, coming back to people, raising the level of motorsport, not just for the drivers, but for people in the industry, like the mechanics, like the engineers, like the people who actually really put a lot of the hard work into our cars. I think there's not enough said about how much passion and talent there is here in the Philippines. And without these people, mm-hmm. you know, this whole operation, that teamwork, we wouldn't be able to go racing. So I can't thank, you know, services like what Manu yeah. provides, people like Oi Richard, our mechanics, our Filipino mechanics. Can't thank them enough, because without them, we wouldn't be able to go racing.
1: That's right.
0: Yeah. So Manu is taking care of the technical side. Marlon, you on the driver development. So you said you've been inside the tracks since you were 8 years old. So how do you teach these new drivers, this young generation, about not having the ego, about driver discipline and all, and everything that they need to learn inside the track and even outside?
2: Well, I've always found it easiest when I'm the one with the wheel in my hands, mm-hmm. right? Because I'm just thinking about myself. But here in the Philippines, really, like, my goal has been to, with the experience that I've gained over the course of my career, allow an avenue where I can share that experience, develop drivers, develop, like, an operation close to what I've experienced abroad. I think just sharing that knowledge, really, and not gatekeeping it in any way is the value that I can bring. And I see so much passion, so much drive here within the community. We're never going to run out of passionate drivers, but I think definitely allowing also a pathway around the drivers mm-hmm. to help them develop too is an important key factor. And yeah, like kind of like what Manu said, you know, every car is sort of different. In this case, every driver has their own tendencies. So I don't like to frame anyone in sort of a box. I do agree that maybe, yes, there is a certain way that we have to focus and develop the driver, but I think also it's just getting to know the human being is the most important thing mm-hmm. because what works for me might not work for you
0: yeah.
2: or Manu or whoever. So you kind of try not to stay in sort of like a locked mindset in how you can approach things. And I think having that flexibility, being on your feet, grounded in obviously a structure and a formalization of how you can teach racing and the race line and racecraft. Putting all of those things together is really, I think, what makes a great program at the end of the day.
0: Yeah. But how would you describe the motorsports scene right now in the Philippines? Because you're training young drivers, and what do you think needs to be done? But also for you, Manu, what do you think needs to be done for our motorsports, for our racers, our Filipino racers, to really be at the level, even a higher level?
2: Well, I think it's currently happening now, right? You see, obviously, our international drivers like Inigo Anton, who will be mm-hmm. racing in Formula 4 for the support race this weekend yeah. in Formula 1 in Malaysia. He was actually also our radical champion. So having prototype racing that has downforce, that applies a higher skill set in our radical championship, allows them to have the stepping stone to showcase their skills internationally. And it's not just Inigo. We've had people like Eduardo Cosateng mm-hmm. also in GTs, winning a race in Nürburgring internationally, Bianca Bustamante, of course, mm-hmm. and many others like Mikey Jordan, Rainey Medina. Like the list basically goes on. So I think Philippine motorsport is big. The community, maybe on paper, seems small. The stereotype yeah. is that it's expensive. But, you know, with the advancement of technology, of the programs within the motorsport system, it's actually become a lot more accessible. And you don't actually have to look too far to find your way into the sport here in the Philippines. I think that's the biggest change compared to when I started racing, because in order to get that level of training, in order to sharpen your skills, you kind of almost had to immediately leave the Philippines. And I think the beauty of what we're doing here, the level that Manu's bringing with his, you know, auto care services, but also the race team operation, you're able now to come across that level of expertise, that level of guidance on our own homegrown tracks, soil, with Batangas Racing Circuit, Clark International Speedway. Mm-hmm. And once you go through those programs, you're actually a more complete driver than ever before. So you don't have to look too far. So people keep coming to the tracks here in the Philippines. It's actually a lot of fun. Me and Manu, I think, have a lot of fun doing what we're doing because it's a job in one way, but it's a passion, so it never really feels like work either.
0: Okay, so Manu, before we wrap up, so you are doing M-Works and also you're doing automotive services, but what's one thing in common for the two of them?
1: The level of discipline as a mechanic needs to be really consistent. We always need to be on the ball. We cannot afford mistakes. Obviously, primarily at the safety point of view, and in M-Works Racing, it may be the differentiator between winning the race or not.
0: Okay, so Manu and Marlon, as we wrap up, where can people find you? You still have a few races left in the year, so where can they find Manu Auto Works, M-Works, Kadaria Racing, Radicals, everything?
2: Yeah, I think just for our race schedule towards the end of the year, the next Radical Championship round will be October 16 to 18 at the Clark International Speedway. So that will be our third racing weekend out of four, with the final round being in November as well. There's the Miata Spec Racing Series where Manu and I are running our race team with SR and M-Works together. With our driver, Javi Toledo, we're actually leading the overall championship heading into the final round. So, fingers crossed, we bring it home, but we just take it one day at a time and hopefully the results come to us. And there's all of these other exciting motorsport activities, right, across the country, from go-karting, circuit racing, rally, autocross, like what Manu experienced in his career too. So, just come find us, you know. We have our social media pages too as well where you can follow, inquire, and we're very approachable people.
0: For Manu Auto Works as well.
1: Yes, so on my end, in the social media, Miranda Auto Care PH, and we also have a separate page for our M-Works Racing. But if you find yourself in the Radical events or Miata Spec, we're at the racetrack, feel free to come and say hi to us. We can chat. We can show you the cars, we can show you our operation, no problem.
0: Okay, again, he is Manu Miranda, owner and technical head of Miranda Automotive Care Services, and Marlon Suckinger, Filipino-Swiss racing driver. But before we really end, I would never forget Fergie's advice, and Bilin pala. And there are so many questions here eh. Your love life daw, single or taken?
1: I have a lovely wife at home watching right now.
0: Sorry guys, for Marlon.
2: I think my race car is my love life right now.
0: My girlfriend.
2: I'm going to leave it at that.
0: Again, that concludes our round of the stories driving the industry forward. I'm G. Baroga. Join us again tomorrow on Shift Happens, your fast track guide to everything on the move. 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

0: Good morning. I'm former Secretary Edwin Lacerna from Pinoy's administration.
1: Magandang umaga po. I'm former spokesperson Relly Fajardo from President Gloria Macapagal Arroyo's administration.
0: And we are the Spokes. From the palace halls then to our group chats now.
1: We'll give you perspectives from an insider's position standing behind the podium.
0: And noted by the Spokes, day 31 of the impeachment trial, Mayor Bastet Duterte took the witness stand, confirmed that he is a business partner of Jaime Tan Cruz.
1: Well, it was established, the relationship, no, Sec Edwin. Yeah. But ang question is, what does it have to do with the case of VP Sara Duterte?
0: Ang connection naging clear.
1: Yeah, that so, was clear. Si he admitted that.
0: Jaime Tan Cruz is a business partner of
1: the family.
0: The family, and then si Sara Duterte declared that she has shareholdings in GenCorp.
1: GenCorp,
0: but,
1: yes.
0: But I think, if I'm not mistaken, the records of GenCorp at the SEC do not contain her name. Mm-hmm. So, but at the very least, it proved that point.
1: Yes.
0: As to the examination of
1: the prosecutors Mayor Bastet. Buti nga dumating siya.
0: Maganda naman.
1: Oo, di ba? Oo, he was there. I mean, nagdududa ako if he's going to appear or not.
0: There are many Pilipino tayo, no? Parang, although he said, hindi niya alam na may kontrata si GenCorp.
1: Medyo mahirap paniwalaan, no?
0: Mayor ko pala, ano pala, di ba?
1: pero kasi, I can understand na tama yung sinasabi niya na ang daming transaction. That's
0: correct.
1: Why he has to delegate.
0: You also signed that many?
1: Well, yes. Mm-hmm. Oo. Especially with Davao. Mas maraming transaction yan kasi ang laki ng syudad na yan. Pero still, you know, if he is saying that this guy, Mr. Tan Cruz, is close to the family, imposible namang, hindi nag-uusap na meron siyang transaksyon sa City Hall. So, yun medyo stretch yun. Ang hirap paniwalaan ng part na yan. Pero, what can we say? If we say he does not know, then we cannot force him to admit.
0: We have a saying in law, is it beyond the common experience of man. Kasi mga, is it beyond na hindi kayo nag-uusap, especially kasi shareholder mo, kakilala mo.
1: So it's courtesy call yan at the very least because he's doing business there.
0: They have 19 contracts from Davao City, 13 completed while 6 are ongoing. At saka parang hindi yata bidding ng dinaan, parang small procurement eh. So, hindi na parang dumaan sa
1: kasi
0: bidding.
1: We're just talking about 180 pesos na meal eh. Although, pero ang dami nun, 20,000. Pero ako, if you think about it, bakit hindi na lang kasi sila nag-iingat, ano? Hindi ba nila naisip that this is going to come out at some point?
0: Kasi hindi naman nila akalain magiging vice president ko. Malayo natin, baka maging presidente pa, di ba?
1: Pero kasi ang question dito, ano ba yung smoking gun? Kasi hindi naman siya yung on trial. On trial is VP Sara Duterte. So, did it actually help the case against VP Sara?
0: I think the connections were made very, very clear as to whether there was pecuniary benefits that the vice president received that I don't think it was there. But I think their main concern is to
1: establish
0: make
1: the connection.
0: And it was successfully established.
1: At saka, at the end of the day, it's the perception of the public, no? And also for the judges. No? Kasi ikaw na bahala mag-isip kung anong ano yung mga hindi na-admit at yung mga ina-admit, di ba? How are you going to connect all of this?
0: Very, very prominent in the personality of Mr. Cruz was that he was a special envoy to China.
1: Yeah. So talagang, and he was about to be, I think he was, there was a plan to appoint him as PhilHealth chairman.
0: Ah, really?
1: Oo, di ba?
0: Oh, okay. That's interesting. So, but anyway, so, last night also,
1: kinansel
0: ng impeachment. Bakit?
1: At saka, di ba, usually, ang impeachment is only until Wednesday.
0: They made a special,
1: para matapos
0: extended,
1: na.
0: Kasi
1: budget hearing
0: Yes, correct. May budget hearing. So, they wanted to extend it. But, Well, that's ano, mas magaan sa kanila.
1: Oh, well, si Senator, oh, kinancel ngayon, pero di ba si Senator Trillanes na yun dapat na magiging witness?
0: Parang ayaw ipa-present. Maganda yung sinabi ni Senator Chis Escudero. Present mo muna yung AMLA director. Present first the MLC director so that he lays the basis and then present what Senator Trillanes knows. Mm-hmm. I think that's more logical because otherwise, if he came before the AMLC director, what he would be saying is not, is based on third-party documents, which that's is correct. Which belongs to MLC. Whereas if the AMLC director testifies to it, then he's in a position, more authoritative first-hand position. First-hand.
1: Yeah. At saka, we all know how Secretary Trillanes is with the Duterte.
0: Ah, they're very good friends. Very, very good friends.
1: So medyo mahirap mo rin talaga siyang maging witness. So, well, anyways,
0: sobrang mahal ng mga Duterte kay Senator Trillanes. Kinasuha na maraming kaso sa Davao.
1: Oh, kaya mahirap. Mahirap mo siyang maging guest. But let's see, no? Kaya ano eh, para tayo talagang nanonood ng mga teleserye. When we watch the impeachment, it's getting to be more exciting.
0: But for then, the record, whole day trials from October 1 to October 15.
1: Yeah. Okay. So that will be tomorrow. Oo nga pala, October na. Malapit na talaga Pasko, Sec Edwin.
0: Also, nakita ko na nga si Sec Marichan, kumakatok na sa...
1: last month pa. Okay, also noted by the spokes is the Bureau of Immigration has confirmed that former House Speaker Lord Alan Velasco and the wife, currently out of the country, amid suitcase of cash delivery claims. Pero I think critical dito yung timeline, Sec Edwin. Right, kasi right. I think when the former Speaker Lord Alan Velasco left August 30, wala pa yung wala pa. Allegations. So walang masyadong connection supposedly, no? I mean, what? Ang tanong lang is when is he going to go back?
0: Parang meron siya. There's a scheduled return sometime
1: meron
0: in September.
1: Meron yata, pero hindi natuloy. Okay. Ayan, no? Scheduled return niya is September 14, but I don't think that he was able to return.
0: This is now another story of Maleta.
1: I know.
0: Maleta na naman to.
1: Pero ang ano ko dito, medyo ano questionable din yung credibility ng ating witness dito because he was dismissed, he was demoted, and then ang dami niya rin cases. At saka again, timing.
0: But confirmed na he's a security aide to...
1: Yes, it is.
0: Former Speaker Velasco.
1: Again, the connection already was confirmed and established. Pero even if the connection was established, another question is, hindi pa rin naman, nagpa-lie detector test pa siya, di ba? Yung polygraph test. Oh, but it still doesn't establish the fact that there are a lot of cash delivered. Di ba? Wala pang evidence to prove that.
0: Although the pictures would confirm that, contrary to what Vice President Sara said, I don't know him, marami siyang nilabas sa litrato. But yung litrato, hindi mo na, tayo, nagpapapicture tayo. 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So.
1: Oo nga, mahirap yun eh. 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
0: 2 billion pa lang nakuha. I mean allegedly, 2 billion ang na-deliver kay Vice VP Sara in more than 20 transactions. Lucky. Yeah. Mm-hmm. So talaga, it's a battle of maletas now.
1: Kailangan ka na makakuha ng maleta.
0: Rimor, ano yung pangalan ng brand na yun?
1: Rimowa.
0: Rimowa versus.
1: Di bali ng ano, cheap yung maleta, basta may laman.
0: So NBI will be inviting all the personalities named in the Graciosos affidavit. Mm-hmm. Si Speaker Velasco, his wife, Sara Duterte.
1: VP Sara, oo. Pagkaganyan ba, like sila Paolo Duterte and all of them, are they of, ano?
0: It's an invitation. They have no choice. It's an invitation. You can,
1: so they can say no.
0: You can say no.
1: Yeah, tsaka diba? Especially, I think, ang importante, ma-establish muna yung mga, ano, yung evidences natin. Kasi, right. Ang hirap rin naman, no?

0: Kasi bakit ngayon lang lumabas itong kanyang alleged bagman?
1: Okay, so these are the headlines noted by the spokes. We'll have the president and CEO of a Philippine digital infrastructure company focus on building large-scale data centers in the country when the spokes return after this short break.
2: The hot takes are back. Popular, the opinions popular, unfiltered. Popular, ready to disagree again? Unpopular opinion. Soon.
1: And the spokes is back. One of the Philippines' oldest business names is now making a major bet on the country's digital future. The plan to bring in more than 10,000 NVIDIA Blackwell Ultra GPUs could have implications not just for big tech, but for startups, business, and the Philippine economy.
0: Joining us is the man behind the bet, President and CEO of EcoCloud, Nicolas DeChelsea.
1: In Chelsea.
0: You know, pin-practice ko na to kanina, hindi ko pa rin okay,
3: ma'am. Don't worry, ma'am. I sometimes mispronounce my own name, so it's okay.
1: So, welcome.
0: Welcome to the spot.
3: Thank you very much.
0: Here.
3: Thank you.
1: Full disclosure lang, I'm a board advisor.
0: I see.
1: Of YCO. Yes. But very interesting, Nick, that people don't know your family background because your surname is quite intertwined with Philippine history.
3: Yes, Sek. So I think we've been lucky to have been part of the Philippine story. I think you can go back to the 16th century, but really since the 19th century. So my first ancestor, great-great-whatever grandfather, arrived here in the late 1700s. He put up his first company in the Philippines in 1816. And ever since then, we've been blessed to be part of what's happening in the country. So 19th century, I mean, we were lucky enough to be part of the founding group of BPI, what's now known as Bank of the Philippine Islands. We started Tanduay, and I always say we have the most famous coat of arms in the Philippines because our family coat of arms is still on the Tanduay bottle.
1: In brand new.
3: Yes, so I don't know how many people have gotten drunk staring at my coat of arms. I know I have. And then even into 20th century, we still made investments into the country and believed in the Philippines.
0: Yeah, the Eco Floor Wax, is that right?
3: No? Yes,
0: that's
3: ma'am.
0: One of your
3: companies. Yes, ma'am. Eco Paints and Floor Wax, I think, was one of the last companies that I think people still remember. We sold that, I think, in the 70s. And obviously, the basketball team, I think, is the one that a lot of people
1: Webb,
3: remember.
1: Pinky Webb's dad, Freddie Webb, is a mainstay of Eco.
3: Yes. Eco team. It's funny because I'll run into people and they'll be like, you know, my favorite basketball player played for that team. Do you remember? And I'm always like, of course I remember. Even if it was before my time, I always remember.
1: So ECO stands for Inchausen Company.
3: Yes, sir. Inchausen Company, yes. So it's a nice little contraction.
1: Yeah. So everybody, but now you prefer to be called YCO or is still?
3: I always say ECO, but I think it's also sometimes easier just to say YCO. Yeah. Mm-hmm.
1: So let's go now to the present. Why did the family decide to invest on the digital infrastructure?
0: Or is it the family or this is your own company already?
3: Well, Eco, or the new version of Eco, came out because a lot of different parts of the family really felt strongly that we have to invest back into the country. Mm-hmm. And we felt that this is a proper time to do so. So my side of the family, we've always maintained investments into the Philippines, even if we've transitioned out of operating businesses. Mm-hmm. But we felt very, very strongly that there's an opportunity now to invest again into what is going to drive the country for the next 20, 30, 40, 50 years. And in a small way, we decided that we want to be part of that story. We felt that we bring value to that story.
1: So why digital infrastructure? Well, by that, what do you mean essentially by digital infrastructure?
0: Or is it your background?
3: No, ma'am. I'm very boring. My background is renewable energy and investments.
0: It's nice.
3: So in Spain and abroad and elsewhere. So this was a bit of a leap also for myself, but, you know, I think we can all agree that one of the areas where the Philippines sometimes falls is on infrastructure side. And that's not just, you know, digital infrastructure, but as we always talk about, roads, power, renewable energy, those types of things. But where I think we've also fallen behind, which is very strange for a very digitally focused country, you know, we are digital natives, was digital infrastructure. Now, digital infrastructure crosses everything from data centers to fiber to cell towers to mobile. The area where we decided to focus on was the one that we felt there was a lot of opportunity and not a lot of people had invested into yet,

0: which was data centers to start.
1: For someone who is not techie like me, yes. What does a data center mean for everyday life?
0: So it's actually now central to everyday life. I think almost everything that we do is somehow impacted or connected to a data center. Every time we access our phones, every time we turn on the TV, every time we access the internet, that application or those processes are happening in a data center somewhere in the world. Unfortunately, not usually here, but somewhere else in the world. So whether it's Singapore, Hong Kong, or the United States.
1: Actually, we've been talking a lot about data centers because of the PacSilica, said Edwin, yes, right? Yeah, so this is becoming a byword.
2: But you're not situated in the area that you're looking at, right?
0: No, we're in Batangas. Mm-hmm. We felt very strongly that Batangas was a good place to be. We have a very deep relationship with one of the largest independent industrial park developers in the Philippines, Science Park of the Philippines, and they have a good ecosystem in Batangas that we felt that we could plug into and flourish there. Mm-hmm.
2: So when you built a data center, what was the journey in building a data center? Because it requires huge investments.
0: Mm-hmm. It does. I mean, actually, I had to be convinced to build data centers. And I think, Edwin, you know the story. One of my relatives, who was also born here pre-World War II, called me up during the pandemic and kept saying, we have to invest in data centers in the Philippines. Mm-hmm. And I was like, pandemic time, data centers, I don't know what that is. And he kept insisting. So when I finally said, okay, I'll learn about it, introduce me to people. And then I realized that we need them. Like, we need data centers. We need it to be able to improve the economy, to be able to provide more resilient business practices and all that stuff. So it becomes one of those things where you understand, once you start studying it, the integral nature of it to future economies, to the Philippines especially. And then after that, it becomes, all right, do we make the bet? Do we take the leap? Do we make that risk? And we felt very strongly that we had to. So we found good partners to build. We found good partners to work with and understand how to best position it. And our goal, coming from the family side, is that everything we do has to be sustainable and has to add value. And that was a guiding principle behind our location and even going into the business.
2: So we have... Sorry, go ahead. Sorry, you're good.
1: No, if I may call you Nick.
0: Of course, ma'am.
1: It's easier.
0: Please.
1: Yes. Okay.
2: You want to call his real name, Nicomedes.
1: Okay, Nick.
0: Thank you.
1: So, Nick, you know that the PacSilica is very controversial.
0: Yes, ma'am.
1: Because of the environment concern, etc. So, will this have the same, concern also, the issues about the environment, water, energy?
0: At the start, we always have to recognize that data centers do consume power and they do consume water, depending on the technology that's used. There are ways to mitigate water use, and that's to use air-cooled technology, which doesn't use as much water as certain applications would. So we've chosen to do that. Focus on air-cooled. Focus on using recycled water as opposed to pulling water from potable water. Because we don't need potable water.
1: Yeah.
0: We can use recycled water. We can use closed systems and things like that, which have are less impactful on the environment. We focus on using new capacity for renewable energy. So we don't want to go out and target existing power plants that are feeding power to communities and all that stuff. We want to work with our generation partners to bring new capacity online. That's for us and also for the community.
2: And talking about power,
0: yes,
2: and talking about not getting from the community, what is the source of your power? What kind of power are you using?
0: We've been very, very strict in using 100% physical renewable energy. So we're working with partners to source solar with batteries and geothermal power and some wind. You can do it in the Philippines. I think that's one of the best parts about the Philippines.
2: So you have a geothermal, so that makes it your base load.
0: Yes, sir.
2: So there will be no fluctuations.
0: And then you have solar, which of course during daytime hours is very useful, obviously. And then solar storage to kind of pick up some of the couple of hours, at the end of the day.
2: So is it safe to say that you are a green digital infrastructure?
0: Yes, sir. And that's what we are. And that's what we believe in. So the family has a very strong conviction in renewable energy. It's what we invest in very heavily worldwide. And we feel it's present and future, you could say. So for everything that we do, we want to make sure that we're connected to that renewable energy story.
2: Mm-hmm. The other thing is, some people will be asking, why do you have to build a data center where there's Microsoft, Google, AWS?
1: What's do we still need it here in the Philippines?
2: Yeah.
0: I think it's even more important that we have it in the Philippines because the Philippines is, I mean...
1: We're heavy users.
0: Yeah. We are, I think, on a per capita basis, we're the largest user and producer of data worldwide. Mm-hmm. And that's across a lot of different metrics, but we really are. But it's not just about how much data we consume, how much data we produce. It's also about the proximity to our own data. And that actually helps improve things for startups, for our own, even just our own use of our iPhones or what, even something as simple as watching Netflix. You know, I think sometimes we all see the loading screen on Netflix, and that's primarily because whatever we're trying to watch is coming from outside of the Philippines. In a small way, even if it's in the Philippines, it's a little bit easier to capture. That's just a very small use.
1: I wanted to connect, Sec Edwin, sorry, about the Paxilica. Sorry, I have to keep on mentioning it because that's what the public is kind of understanding now, you know, because we've been talking about it a lot. So this one is composed of like 37 countries or more so, and now you're just one company who will be investing in the same data center. But will that Paxilica, when established, will not be enough?
0: Well, I think...
1: How will they separate this? What's going to be doing?
0: If we look at it, Paxilica is less about the data center side of the business. It is more focused on manufacturing of semiconductor chips, of bringing modern manufacturing techniques to the Philippines, and also bringing the Philippines into that supply chain.
1: Actually, to that point, no, because yung manufacturing, that's what's more acceptable.
0: Yes.
1: The data center is the more controversial because of the environmental issue. No? So going back to the energy
2: it's semiconductor requires a high-grade quality of water.
0: Yes, actually, manufacturing requires even more high-grade water.
2: Because you're talking about semiconductors, so they're very, very... Ang tubig lang, it's a question of use, yung dami ng tubig to cool. Mm-hmm. But we have they have technology that And more importantly, they don't use potable water.
1: Yeah.
2: Yan yung angal ng tao na ninanako mo yung tubig namin.
1: Right, recycle naman.
0: Yes, ma'am.
1: Pero yung energy, are you going to invest also in renewable energies?
0: So our first step was actually to work with energy partners, people who we have a long relationship with, to source new capacity. But more broadly, the family is going to be making investments into renewable energy production because we feel very, very strongly that when you build a data center, you actually are creating an ecosystem. And because of the way that a data center operates, you can actually build more plants, produce more energy. You know, it actually helps with the financing and the structuring. So you can actually give more back to the community. So for example, if you're building a power plant and half of the production is going to a data center, the rest of it can go to communities, can be injected into cooperatives, you know, making sure that we're actually energizing the Philippines. So for us, we're pursuing, and Edwin knows this, we haven't talked about it publicly yet, so I'm probably preempting an announcement, but we're going to be pursuing a 2-to-1 strategy. For every 1 megawatt that we consume, we'll be producing 2+1, so 2 megawatts plus another one, so 3 megawatts in total. Mm-hmm. That's our commitment back to the Philippines to make sure that people understand. People can see that we really want to be stewards. We really want to invest back into the country and into our fellow Filipinos. Yeah.
2: Do you believe that the Philippines can be a serious digital infrastructure hub in Southeast Asia?
0: We already are. I mean, we already are. It's just the component that's missing is data centers, and now that's coming up. But if you look at subsea cable connectivity, the Philippines is probably...
2: Explain what's a subsea cable.
0: Everything that we do for data actually flows through subsea cables. So these are literally underground pipes that funnel data.
2: Submarine sea cables.
0: Undersea cables. Mm-mm. That actually connect us to places like Singapore, Hong Kong, the west coast of the United States, down to Australia. And it's that network of undersea cables that actually connects, that actually the internet runs on. It's there. The Philippines is probably now the most important crossing point for subsea cables in Southeast Asia. Mm-hmm. And it's part because of certain geopolitical issues with the Taiwan Strait. And it's also partly, again, because of our very favorable geographic location. Mm-hmm. So we have subsea cables connecting us directly to Japan, Guam, the United States, mm-hmm. Australia, and a lot of countries in Southeast Asia have to transit through the Philippines to access those other markets.
1: Yeah. So our first data center facility now has a NeoCloud tenant following your partnership with Singapore-based Aulani?
2: Aulani,
1: yes. So what does this mean for the industry in the Philippines?
2: Explain first, what's a neocloud?
0: So a neocloud, so we have hyperscalers who we kind of all know.
2: Google. Wait, you used another term, hyperscalers.
0: Hyperscalers. So hyperscalers.
1: Hindi pa naman siya marunong magtagalog.
0: I know.
2: Hablas. Espanol.
0: Si, hablas espanol.
2: Si. Habla Filipino, okay?
0: Un poco. Konti lang po. But I do understand it. My grandmother used to yell at me in Tagalog all the time. So hyperscalers are what we know as Google, Meta, Microsoft, Oracle, Amazon. These are those big companies. And the reason why they're called hyperscalers is just because of how large they are. And when they invest in something, it's a huge investment. Now we have something called neoclouds, which are coming out of the new AI kind of revolution. These are connected to NVIDIA. These are connected to all these places, to all the new sort of technology that's developing. And they move very fast and very quickly to deliver infrastructure.
2: Why did Neo Aulani, a Singaporean neocloud provider, decide to invest or locate in the Philippines? And how is it that you're able to bring 10,000 NVIDIA GPUs? This is the first huge.
0: We're very, very lucky that we have found a partnership with Aulani.
2: By the way, NVIDIA po ang pinakamalaking kumpanya sa buong mundo. They have a $5 trillion market cap.
0: Yes, sir.
2: So it's a huge win for us.
0: It's a huge win for us. We're actually going to be delivering one of the first dedicated sovereign AI factories, data centers in Southeast Asia. So Aulani is dedicated to Southeast Asia. I mean, they're Singaporean, they're Malaysian, their backers are K3, which is the Kwok family. Obviously, the Kwoks through Shangri-La hotels have a lot of investments into the Philippines. So they have a vision for the Philippines as well. They see the potential of the country. So the reason why they invested here is because, you know, the Philippines, as I said, we're consumers and producers of data. And all of that's being exported. All of our data is actually housed elsewhere. We need to bring that back to the Philippines in some small way. And we also need to start developing our own AI infrastructure for sovereignty, for access for our startups, access to enterprise. So the business case is actually very easy to make. You know, the leap is a little bit harder, but the business case is very easy to make because of how important this is for the country.
1: What is the opportunity for employment, or for how is this going to help also the startup businesses and the small businesses here in the country?
0: So the way I look at data centers is actually as an accelerator. They become the center of an ecosystem, and it's an ecosystem that focuses on construction, supply, manufacturing, but also when we're talking about AI factories and bringing
2: What's an AI factory?
0: So that's what that's the term now for data centers that are housing GPUs like the Blackwell Ultras.
2: It's another term for a data center devoted exclusively to AI compute.
0: Yes, sir. Yeah, that's what. So it's kind of a fancy term, makes it sound very special, but that's really what it is.
1: It's a factory.
0: It's a factory, yes. But what it does is also it allows startups, government agencies, enterprises to access compute, which is, you know, the Blackwell chips.
2: What do you mean by compute?
0: Yeah, so the Blackwell chips themselves, they're literally compute. They allow you to run programs, train.
1: They are like they're the thinking.
0: They're the thinking, yes,
1: bots, ma'am, of the like ChatGPT or
0: Gemini, Cloud, everything. Gemini. Yes.
2: Is it safe to say that GPUs are the engines that power AI?
0: Yes, the brains.
2: The brains.
0: Yeah.
2: Ang NVIDIA po sa karamihan lahat sanay sa gaming. Yun yung mga GPUs ang ginagamit.
0: Oh.
2: And they saw it could be used for.
0: It could be used for other purposes, right? Because those GPUs, when you look at a video game, all of the calculations, everything that has to do to create a video game, turned out it's actually really good for processing data as well.
2: GPU means graphic processor.
0: Yes.
2: So let's do this. So there was a huge announcement last Monday.
0: Yep.
2: YCO, Eco, Aulani, and NVIDIA. Can you tell us what's your role, Aulani's role, and NVIDIA's role?
0: So we're on the eco side, we're the infrastructure component to it. We're the data center. We're the building. So essentially, we provide the electricity, the power, the cooling, the redundancy. Mm. Aulani is providing the brain, which is the GPUs, and they're running that. So they're creating, they're offering bringing the compute here, running that, running the GPUs, running the brains of it. NVIDIA is Aulani's partner in all this, and NVIDIA wants to bring their ecosystem to the Philippines and open that up to. Two, as I said, schools, startups, developers.
2: They are bringing in 10,000 NVIDIA Black Ultra GPUs. What's that description? What does it mean?
1: There are many levels of GPUs.
0: So I think when I was in Singapore last week,

0: Somebody explained it very simply to me, because I'm very simple. The last generation or two generations of GPUs was like the brain of a toddler. A Blackwell is like the brain of Einstein, and how much it can calculate and how much it can help. So we are bringing cutting edge technology to the Philippines, and hopefully, and this is the plan, to make it accessible to Filipino businesses and the government as well, to start developing new programs, new technologies to actually help the Philippines.
1: But that's actually what I wanted to ask also. How are we going to prepare for this kind of investment? If you're talking about huge investment, that's why I ask about employment. Yeah. So for example, in DepEd or our universities or TESDA, I don't know, how are we going to prepare our next generation to make sure that we can maximize this opportunity? Yeah.
0: So I think one good point of what the administration has been doing lately, they have been working on AI master plans, on bringing opportunities to students through universities, TES, and stuff like that. So they've been preparing the groundwork. What we want to do is
1: are you going to be working closely with DICT or what? Which government agency?
0: I think DICT is the implementer of the AI master plan, if I remember correctly. Yeah. So we will
2: DEP developed the AI DEP, governance framework. Okay. So the private sector also has their AI strategy.
0: No worries. But I think fundamentally it's also about how do we create centers where people can access the compute, can work together to develop, large language models, AI models for the Philippines, and actually to improve lives for Filipinos in different ways. So I think it becomes a whole ecosystem play. We want to be, I guess, in a way, a catalyst for this and to contribute to it. But it's not just us. It's also working with government. It's working with the private sector. It's to be able to actually start making significant impact broadly.
2: So I have a question. Can the Philippines supply the power, water, infrastructure needed to keep this AI boom going? And before you answer that question, I'm supposed to return after this short break.
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3: Are we really ready for what comes next? 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With Ronnie Puno and Alex Caleja. What's the point?
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6: Pinagdedebatehan na sa Kamara ang panukalang 7.2 trillion peso budget para sa susunod na taon.
7: Inusisa naman ang background at kredibilidad ni retired Sandigan Bayan Presiding Justice Amparo Kabotaneta.
6: Sa bawat issue may anggulo at ang balita may agenda.

0: Good afternoon, I'm Mai Rodriguez. Today on Newsfeed, Malacanang is questioning Davao City Mayor Baste Duterte's claim that he did not know about his sister's declared business interest in GenCorp Industries. Castro was asked whether that explanation was acceptable after GenCorp won 19 Davao City contracts worth more than 33 million pesos.
1: Ang pinuno ay hindi dapat na manatili na laging walang alam o laging walang pakialam.
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0: Baste Duterte says the vice president's name did not appear in GenCorp's corporate records and maintains the contracts went through the proper procurement process. Senate Minority Leader Alan Peter Cayetano is challenging Senator Ping Lacson to say outright if he is the target of the scrutiny over DPWH projects in Taguig. Cayetano questioned why Lacson already has copies of DPWH inspection reports while he says he has yet to receive them from the agency. He also accused Lacson of trying to dictate how different agencies handle the issue.
3: Si Senator Lacson kasi ano na eh, Chief Justice Lacson, Prosecutor Lacson, DOJ Lacson, Persecutor Lacson, siya na lahat, Secretary Lacson, siya na nagdidikta eh. Siya na nagdidikta sa LLDA, siya na nagdidikta sa Blue Ribbon Committee noon, siya na nagdidikta sa DILG, siya na nagdidikta sa PRA.
0: Lacson called Cayetano's attacks gaslighting and ad hominems. He also says additional findings by his team based on DPWH inspection reports helped bolster his position. Dizon, for his part, says there will be no cover-up and that the investigation into the Taguig projects is still ongoing.
4: Tama si Senator Ping na totoo namang may criminal liability basta may cover-up. Totoo yun. Pero hinding-hindi natin gagawin yan. Hinding-hindi ko papayagan yun. No way. No way tayo magko-cover up kung saan ang ebidensya papunta. Doon tayo pupunta.
0: Seven co-accused of fugitive and former Congressman Zaldi Co pleaded not guilty to graft charges in connection with the flood control corruption scam. The case involves an alleged ghost project worth 77 million pesos in Balagtas, Bulacan. The accused include seven former DPWH Bulacan officials, among them Bryce Hernandez. The Sandigan Bayan set the preliminary conference for October 23 and 30. In world headlines, severe flooding in Thailand is now hitting major businesses and transport operations, with Thai Airways suspending cargo operations. It has stopped accepting inbound and outbound cargo through October 6. After many employees were unable to report for work. Toyota has also temporarily shut four plants. Thailand's Interior Ministry says at least 24 people have been killed in the flooding. GCash services are up and running again after a brief disruption. That's according to their latest advisory as of this afternoon. The app went down at around 10 in the morning and was restored after more than 2 hours. And that's the latest this hour. I'm Mai Rodriguez. The next news feed comes your way 5 p.m. Good afternoon.

0: the spokesies back still with us is Nick. Can I just call you Nick?
1: Yes, ma'am. Yes, please.
0: Okay, so before we go to our hanging question, Nick, if you don't mind, we'll just acknowledge first our comments and questions from our viewers. So, okay, welcome back messages to Sec Edwin from, do you want to read this?
2: From Annalisa Escanilla, Purples and Roses, Baldog Tondo, Jagues Tipona, Rosa Bong Sanchez. Maraming salamat itong ating mga suki sa tindahan.
0: Maraming salamat, matagal ka raw na wala, na-miss ka nila. Okay, so comment from Lavna. We live in a world of technology and there is no turning back from that.
1: Yes, ma'am.
2: Yan. Yeah. Comment from Opinion Giver. Pangit AI, lalo mawawalan ng trabaho mga tao.
0: You know, maybe it's, you can comment about that.
1: I think it is important. We do have to recognize that there will be changes in how economy operates, BPO impact, everything. That's all going to happen. So it's incumbent on people like us to actually help work with the government to develop training programs, upskilling, provide opportunities for people to be able to access, you know, the new technology and actually elevate, you know, and basically change and evolve as well.
0: Yeah, that was what I'm driving at earlier, no, Check Edwin. Paano natin mahahanda yung mga kababayan natin to make sure that, you know, yung trainings will be provided by the government? Yeah. And I was asking Nick earlier if that's going to be part of their investment as well, diba? So that yung mga kababayan natin will also be capacitated because they'll be needing a lot of manpower.
1: No, it is. And it is deeply important. That's part of, as we were talking with Sec Edwin and as well, is that that's one of the important reasons that we need infrastructure in the Philippines. It's because it provides people access. They can train, they can work with it, they can develop new skills. And that's part of why we felt it was important to invest and put up data centers in the Philippines, because if we don't bring that technology to the Philippines, we don't bring the training, don't bring access, then the Philippines does get left behind. And we don't create an inclusive economy that actually impacts people, not just in terms of using their phones, but also in terms of their daily life.
2: The basic requirement really is that we need to do AI literacy.
1: Yeah. Mm-hmm.
2: Basic yan. So since we're already there, we're using GPT, Gemini.
0: Are we doing it already?
2: We have fact that you're using it, it shows that you are quite literate with it. But it needs to be a broad-based AI literacy campaign as well as adoption. Yeah. Then you bring up the to train AI practitioners using AI for your work.
0: Ako ang iniisip ko, Sec Edwin, baka dapat isama rin sa curriculum sa school. Diba?
2: Chet is very active in doing that, in incorporating nilang AI. In fact, I'm part of the job generation of PSAC. So talagang it's important for us because we recognize this is the next industrial revolution. This is the fifth industrial revolution. So we need to train them, upskill them. And so many businesses will be affected. So that's why we need to upskill the, for instance,
1: BPOs.
2: We have to move
1: impacted.
2: Up the value chain.
1: So, and then having compute, having access to AI in the Philippines actually makes it easier to move BPO up the value chain.
2: I'll ask you later. The important component of our AI infrastructure, which was missing until YCO, Olani, and Vida came along, is the compute side. But before that, there's a question here. From RVPH, Mr. Inchausi, please explain the difference between a data center, which he says there, and manufacturing. And will you be giving additional appreciation of the needs requirements of each? If you're in a position to discuss that.
1: Well, I always like to talk about anything. But yes, I actually am in a little bit of a position to talk about manufacturing side. So I think manufacturing, when you look at it, that creates your industrial base. And I think that's something that we're always focused on, right? Technology transfer, training people, training engineers, bringing production here, manufacturing here. The Philippines is like with data, and in many ways, data centers and manufacturing are very similar. We export data abroad. For manufacturing, we export all of our natural resources abroad. The important thing in both, actually, is to bring the use of that data with data centers back to the Philippines and to bring the use of our natural resources in manufacturing back to the Philippines. Because then that allows us to create centers for training, centers for development, technology transfer through AI training programs, access to compute on this side with manufacturing.

0: manufacturing, developing new engineers, developing supply chain, all that stuff. So this is an excellent question, because while they may seem somewhat similar, they may seem different, they actually are both important for us. Because as the Filipinos, what we are is we're an export nation. We export our human capital, we export our data, we export our natural resources. And unfortunately, that means we don't benefit from the use of all of that. Bringing this back home, whether it's manufacturing for semiconductors, whether it's data centers for data, actually then helps the country and allows us to take advantage of the production.
1: Yeah, we have the resources. Everything is here. Now, another one from TradeDev. What's going to be the sequence of your plan? Power, water, infra first, or data centers?
2: Just for the record, your data center has already been built.
0: Yes,
2: so
0: it has already been built.
2: The question would be, rather than what's your plan, how did you do it?
0: How did we do it? So when we started to decide that we're going to enter into and build data centers in the Philippines, our choice became, how do we do it sustainably? As I mentioned earlier, this is what really matters to my family. So how do we create new infrastructure, digital infrastructure, sustainably and with the least impact, and actually hopefully positive impact? Like, as we're using recycled water, non-potable water, we can inject that back into the aquifer. We can provide that to communities. We can build new power. So the whole system of, like, where do you put the data center actually is answered by, how do you sustainably access renewable energy, water, and land? And when you can answer those questions, then that's where you can build a data center.
2: So it's more than just building a data center. It's more than just a real estate play. It's a data center, and they will come. So you make sure everything should be.
1: It's not the regular infrastructure that you'd put up a building.
0: And then, but very similar. You wouldn't put up a
1: building without the power.
0: Without power, and you wouldn't put up
1: You
0: wouldn't put up a 60-story office tower in Boracay. Or maybe that's a bad option, bad example. But you know, you want to be sure.
1: But you've been thinking about Boracay already.
0: Well, I need a vacation.
2: So I have a very self-serving comment that I'd like to read. I'm glad that Edna Sher is back, regular viewer of the TV.
1: Follower. Okay, so let's back to our hanging questions, like Edwin. Can the Philippines supply the power, water, and infrastructure needed to keep this AI boom going?
0: We can. Yeah. But obviously, it's not something that happens in a vacuum. You know, we need regulators to be partners with groups like, I think last year the data center industry started an industry organization called DCPH. So that's comprised of the six largest data center operators in the Philippines. And the purpose for that is for us to be able to work with regulators to make sure that as this investment's coming into the Philippines, it's coming in sustainably. It's coming into areas where this infrastructure can be supported. I think that's one of the most critical things. Mm-hmm. We need it. It's important for the economy. But at the same time, it has to be, it has to be directed. As with anything, it has to be directed. And that requires working with the regulators to make sure that investment doesn't outstrip what the Philippines can support. We do have power. I think one of the things that we forget about with the Philippines or forgotten is that we actually have a very good power framework and regulatory framework for power development in the Philippines. We're actually the top market for renewable energy development in Southeast Asia and one of the best in the
2: world. Why are we different from the other countries like Vietnam, Malaysia?
0: So we've gone through a very painful process that has taken many, many decades to actually have positive impact. But our market runs on what they call the wholesale spot market, meaning that everything that we do here is actually a commercial transaction. So that means I can go to someone like Ayala, Aboitiz, or Shell, even, or San Miguel, and ask them, let's work on a bilateral power purchase agreement between us. What will you supply me? And then that's all generate. In other markets, you have to go through a government agency. Mm. So it's good and bad. But what you have here in the Philippines is that commercial arrangement. So that makes us very reliable.
2: So investors would come in because they see that the energy framework is business friendly.
0: It's very business
2: friendly. They don't have to deal with government and all the bureaucracy.
0: Permits, normal things, but at least you don't have to rely on government to approve your PPA.
2: For a certain power requirement.
0: For a certain power requirement, yes. Okay. And I actually, this is a totally other subject. I think we're now seeing that some of what large-scale energy users can access, which is, you know, bilateral power purchase agreements, is starting to filter down to households and retail. So I think
1: at least for the power.
0: Yeah.
1: But sorry, talk to me like you're talking to a seven-year-old. No, I want to go back to the employment part the training part, Sec Edwin. If, like, for example, me, who is not a techie, would like to access this kind of training already, where can I access that? Do we have that already here in the country? Is it online, or does the school already offers it?
0: Yeah, so
1: or government?
0: Government has been working with a lot of international companies, like your Googles or Microsofts, to Amazon, to offer these training programs. So they are available through government agencies.
1: And are they affordable?
0: Some of them are actually free. Because it's all
2: most
0: about skills.
2: Them.
0: Most of them are actually free. So it's all about skills, upskilling, right? Bringing new skills to Filipinos. So they are free. I think over the next few months, we're going to start announcing and rolling out new programs focused on making training for AI available more broadly. I know the government has been working very strong, very heavily into that area. Yeah. So we're at the start, I want to say, where you're going to start seeing more of it, because it really is important. Mm-hmm. I mean, there's a lot of studies that say, like, you know, for every one job that's directly generated from a data center, you create 10 jobs in the broader economy. Mm-hmm. You have these studies that show that it really does bring new jobs to countries.
2: Just to let you know, government already through Tesla offers AI courses, and then DICT very recently launched their DICT Academy.
0: Yep.
2: So these are preparations for training people to be AI literate and also adoption.
1: Well, good to know that. And we have to talk about it more often, because that was the concern of one of our viewers in the first place, that they might
0: lose
1: their
0: replaced.
1: Jobs. Yeah, they might get replaced.
0: Yeah. And it is a genuine fear. I mean, it's what happens, frankly, whenever there's a major change in how economies operate. I mean, we've seen it in the past. We saw it with the internet. We saw it with even the Industrial Revolution with steam engines and all that stuff. So it's incumbent upon us, people, I would like to say, who are in a position to be able to bring training, be able to bring access. Yeah. It's incumbent on us. Too.
2: This is something that we have several data centers here. I mean, Vitro is there.
0: Vitro's here.
2: That's PLDT.
0: SCT
2: of Ayala.
0: Yeah.
2: And you're the smallest among the big giants there. Why was it that Olani and NVIDIA choose YCO? Because NVIDIA is very, very particular about bringing the chips to a country.
0: So our relationship with the founder of Aulani and the people behind it is a couple of years. It's a long relationship. So as they were starting to look for where to go, you know, we were talking and we said, why don't we look at the Philippines? And as I said, they actually had belief in the country. And they saw that there was
2: They have much more belief than our own countrymen.
0: I think it's a matter of hope, right?
1: We just have to explain to them. Yes, most of them do not understand it.
0: Yes. And that goes back to the point. It's part of education. It's part of, and it's also just part of making sure that people have understanding of what's coming. So that means we have to talk about it. Mm. And we have to talk about it in terms of how it will impact people, as opposed to how it will disrupt people. Because it will. It will impact. It will disrupt. But how do you do it? But we can harness that so it's positive, and that it's actually developmentally focused. So when you look at someone like an Aulani and NVIDIA, they've obviously had belief in the Philippines. They've wanted to come here. NVIDIA already has training programs here. They've been working with the government. They've been rolling that out. But sometimes stars align, and you know what we've developed in the Philippines matched what they need in the Philippines. I think one of the things that is most exciting about this industry is that, you know, you say competitors, but I think we all know that we have to work together. So STT has made incredible investments into the Philippines. Vitro has been a leader. They are the original data center developer and operator in the Philippines. And then you have Digital Edge with the Rufinos, you have Digital Halo, you have all of these guys who have the same belief. And we're all trying to work together to develop.
2: I would assume that NVIDIA, before they said yes to you, they inspected your premises.
0: Yes, it's a very.
2: Is it a very difficult, a very stringent review of your facility?
0: Yeah, sorry, I sighed because yes, it was. And it's ongoing as well. It's still ongoing. You know, we're constantly having to validate with Aulani and with NVIDIA together what we've built, how we're building it, how we're fitting it out, what our new designs are. Actually, even going back to how we're impacting the environment is important as well.
1: Yeah, we have another one from our viewer, from Bong Sanchez. Will the Philippines be the number one benefactor of your project or the investors? That's all we need to know. I think that's the bottom line for our viewers, right?
0: Fundamentally, it will be the Philippines.
1: And disrupt.
0: Yeah, it will be the Philippines. And I say that as obviously as an investor and a business part of it. But again, if you look at what we, and I say this very, very clearly, what my family's always believed in is that economics work themselves out if the business is good. But fundamentally, what's most important is that what we're

0: doing impacts people and actually can and actually moves things forward. So that's, in my view, yes, this is something
1: that... Let me ask you one question. We're talking engineering, but how, for instance, does it benefit government? What kind of use cases can we see by applying AI?
0: And I think maybe this does go back to the previous question. So when we were talking with NVIDIA, which was last week in Singapore, they were rolling out some of the examples of what they've been able to develop themselves, NVIDIA. with local enterprises and startups in different countries. And it was exciting because what they were showing was things that AI use cases that impact public health, that impact actually identifying active TB without having to use an X-ray. They gave an example of repurposing COVID breathalyzers to identify COVID, using AI to be able to repurpose those to go to communities and find people who have active TB. Mm-hmm. So that is a very simple use case, but can you imagine the benefits of being able to address active TB early? That has significant impact on someone's productivity, someone's quality of life, and everything like that. So that's just one use case. There was another one, and we were talking about this earlier with Sec Edwin, is that actually using AI to identify, you know, and pests that are coming in for rice or agriculture actually improves agricultural yield.
1: Yield forecast.
0: Yeah, yield forecasting. If you look at climate change modeling, understanding climate change and using AI to improve our modeling so we understand where floods are going to hit, where we can pre-position and work with farmers, that is what we would say low-hanging fruit. But being able to do that in a small way, even if it's a 30% improvement on outcome for farmers, that is so important for Filipinos.
2: Actually, we're benefiting already from it, eh, diba?
0: Yeah.
2: I mean, even just the ChatGPT, it makes your life easier already.
0: Yes.
2: That's where we are going, and we don't want to be left behind. Right? Correct, ma'am.
1: So let's go to the tough question. Ikaw na.
2: Okay. So you are betting billions on the Philippines' digital future. Yeah. Are you confident enough that the country's political landscape will eventually improve? Or will it matter? What do you think?
0: We have a long view of the Philippines, right? We're celebrating 175 years next year. We've been here for over 200 years.
2: And I think we need to emphasize that also, that because for our viewers, you might look like you're a foreigner.
0: No,
2: but
0: my mom
2: is a Filipina.
0: My mom is a Filipina. My father is a Filipino. Even if he didn't look it, he was very Filipino. I'm the ninth generation born in the Philippines. Mm-hmm. We're Filipinos through
1: you are,
0: and through.
1: Your Filipino side, you belong to the spendthrift side of the Filipinos. Yeah, I'm sorry, not spendthrift, but you're an Ilocano.
0: I'm an Ilocano. My grandfather was an Ilocano. He was from Lawag. And then my grandmother was a Bulacanya from Bulacan, Bulacan City. Okay. So Bulacan.
2: Sorry for interrupting. Okay.
0: It's okay. I got to rethink about the answer. No, I think you always have to take a long view for things, and political noise is always what it is. I mean, I think it is obviously important. We have to, because it impacts all of us. But these things are short term. We have to take a view that is long term. And I obviously have a very strong belief that the future of the Philippines is always positive. So we will make that bet. Yeah, and I'm not the only one, obviously, as we were saying. A lot of people are making that bet. Everybody in the Philippines makes that bet on the future of our country.
2: Yeah. Hopefully, yeah. We'll pray. That's our prayer. Okay, thank you so much,
0: okay,
2: Nick.
0: No, thank you very much.
1: It's
2: a pleasure.
0: Thank you very much.
1: Which is
0: pleasure to be here.
1: AI may be the future, but that future will only be strong if we prepare for it.
2: We have to build not just the computing power, but the power system to sustain it. All glory to God. I'm spokesperson Relly Fajardo.
1: And I'm former Secretary Edwin Lacerda. And we are
2: the spokes.

Good morning. Welcome to Business 360, where business, markets, and the economy come into full view. I'm Margo Salcedo, and this is the Billionario News Channel. The government taps retail investors for fresh funds with a new offering of retail treasury bonds. The Securities and Exchange Commission opens the Philippine market to structured warrants, giving investors new ways to trade on rising or falling asset prices. And global oil prices drop as Middle East exports recover.

0: over. The government is turning to retail investors for fresh funds as it looks to cover the budget gap and refinance maturing debt. The Treasury is targeting 150 billion pesos in new money through retail treasury bonds paying 6.875%. It already raised nearly 85 billion pesos at Tuesday's auction, with bids more than six times the amount offered. The bonds mature in just 2.5 years. The shorter term is deliberate. The Treasury says it doesn't want to lock in today's borrowing costs, or rather high borrowing costs, for too long, and is hoping rates moderate next year. The RTBs are part of an 892 billion peso domestic borrowing program for the fourth quarter. In global bonds, U.S. Treasury yields climbed to their highest in decades as investors braced for more signals on where interest rates are headed. The 30-year Treasury yield rose above 5.6%, its highest level since 2002. The 10-year yield hit more than 5.29%, its highest since 2007. But yields later eased as bets on an October U.S. rate hike fell to roughly 50-50. New York Fed President John Williams said there is no need for urgency to raise rates again and that the Fed has time to weigh incoming data. The government is preparing to rework its revenue targets as a new tax package moves further into its fiscal plans. The proposals include higher levies on some consumer and luxury goods. Budget Assistant Secretary Romeo Balangkit says economic managers will meet in November to assess how the package could change government revenues and other fiscal targets. Globe's investments into artificial intelligence are returning 2.8 times the amount invested, while Meralco is locking in power supply for the next decade. Joel Caballero has these stories and more.
1: Globe Telecom says its artificial intelligence programs have generated 1.2 billion pesos in measurable financial benefits as of August. That's a return of 2.8 times the money invested. More than 825 million pesos of that is new revenue from AI-targeted offers across postpaid, roaming, lending, and rewards. Another 368 million pesos is cost avoided from AI use in finance, marketing technology, customer engagement, and order management. Globe says adoption of its AI tools has reached 90% across the company. Meanwhile, Globe is also betting that the AI boom can turn its data center venture into its next billion-dollar business. Globe President and CEO Carl Cruz told Bloomberg the telco plans to spend at least $1 billion next year, mainly to expand its data business. Capital spending is expected to run at 23-28% of revenue over the next few years. Meralco is gearing up for higher power demand in the years ahead. It has opened a competitive tender for 900 megawatts of long-term baseload power. Meralco says the Department of Energy approved the terms of reference for the 15-year supply agreement. Deliveries start in 2031. 600 megawatts first, then another 300 megawatts in 2032. Suppliers must submit expressions of interest by October 15th and bids are due December 9th. The Energy Regulatory Commission must approve the resulting agreements before they take effect. And SM Investment says the Philippines needs to sell more, not just buy more, under the Regional Comprehensive Economic Partnership, or RCEP. SM Investment's economist Robert Dan Roses says Korean, Japanese, and Thai goods are common on Philippine supermarket shelves. But Filipino products are much harder to find in Seoul or Bangkok. He says the test of the trade pact is whether more Philippine products get onto shelves across its 15 member economies. Meanwhile, SM Investment CEO Frederick Dibuncio says Filipino suppliers must still meet the quality, volume, and consistency that larger markets demand. Joel Caballero, Bilyonario News Channel.
0: The Securities and Exchange Commission is expanding the options available to investors with new rules allowing structured warrants in the Philippine market. This means investors will be able to bet on rising or falling asset prices without owning the underlying securities.

0: They can be linked to eligible stocks, indices, ETFs, and other assets. SEC Chair Francis Lim says the move aims to deepen and modernize the Philippine capital market, giving investors more tools for hedging, risk management, and portfolio diversification. On our market action, the Philippine Stock Exchange Index slightly rises in today's open, tracking the broader rebound in Asian stocks. On Wall Street, U.S. stocks closed lower on rising Treasury yields and ahead of key inflation and labor data. Global oil prices drop as crude exports from Saudi Arabia recover. As of writing, the benchmark Brent crude is now at $103 per barrel, while the West Texas Intermediate is now below $90. Middle East crude exports rebounded to more than $16 million per barrel in September, the highest since the U.S.-Iran war began, but this is still below pre-war levels. We'll take a quick break when we return. We look at the healthcare industry. Can regenerative and longevity medicine become a bigger part of hospital care? We look at the business behind this emerging healthcare segment next.
1: We're bringing you to the latest buzz, the biggest surprises, and the secrets behind the headlines. Because behind every game, there's a story. Catch the action. Hear the secrets. Get ready for Ambet Ambetabul Nabus and Apple David Sports Ambush, Sunday, 1 p.m. on BNC, the Billionario News Channel.

0: Welcome back to Business 360. I'm Margot Salcedo. Hospitals are expanding beyond traditional treatment, with more attention now going to regenerative and longevity medicine. What does that look like in practice, and is there a real market for it? Joining us this morning is Dr. Ruby Ann Bermudez Magpantay, head of Alta Regenerative Medicine at the Perpetual Health Medical Center. Good morning, Doctora. Thank you for joining us today.
1: Good morning, Yusek. Thank you for having me here.
0: We are also now looking at the health industry. Mm-hmm. Of course, we look at it from the perspective as well of our national development. Mm-hmm. And as you know, it's an integral part as well, even of the sustainable development goals. Every time we interview economists, even we had Monetary Board member and former Finance Secretary Ben Jokno here, he said that one of the strengths of our economy is having a young population. Mm-hmm. But the Philippine Statistics Authority came up with statistics saying that 9.6% of the population is now over 60. So we are approaching, and we expect that by 2030, the Philippines will already be an aging population, similar to Singapore and Japan. So we have to look forward to that. So as someone with very important credentials in regenerative medicine, I see here that you have hold a Master's of Science from Dresden International University in Germany and completed your leadership medicine program at Harvard Medical School. How can we help our country also begin focusing on the importance of making sure that we do not become an aging community?
1: Well, we cannot stop aging from coming, right? So Alta Region, specifically in Perpetual Health Medical Center Las Piñas, has recognized that need, no? That the aging is coming, and we have specifically focused on how healthcare is evolving. Now we are moving beyond simply treating disease. We are going towards prevention, early detection, personalized care, and regenerative medicine.
0: Doctora, for those who are not aware of regenerative medicine,

0: medicine. Mm-hmm. I saw that, in fact, Singapore, because they're an aging population, mm-hmm. they have already, in fact, invested 350 million Singaporean dollars just to make sure that we have, that they prevent age-related decline. For those who are not very much aware of what regenerative medicine mm-hmm. is, could you explain this to us, and maybe from a more macro perspective as well, how can we integrate this into what hospitals are doing today?
1: Okay, so regenerative medicine is an area of medicine that supports the body's natural repair, recovery, and regenerative process. So it's not simply using, you know, cellular treatments. It is also focusing on lifestyle, on how people, on nutrition, no? And how people handle stress, how they manage stress, if they're getting adequate sleep, or if they have healthy relationships. So,
0: parang wala yata sa akin lahat ng lower three na yun. Stress, sleep,
1: yes.
0: And relationships.
1: So that's how we want, you know, the Filipino mindset to be.
0: Okay.
1: You know, we want to further focus on this, and not only focusing on regenerative medicine is not only cells. No, not it's a misconception that it's cells. It's really focusing on how you live your life. It's lifestyle.
0: Okay, it's lifestyle. But I understand, Doctora, that we're trying as well to pivot the mindset of it being something that is simply wellness mm-hmm. to it being something that is offered by hospitals as well. Is this something that is part of the changing landscape, shall we say, of the healthcare industry or of hospitals?
1: Yes, that's correct. So Perpetual Health Medical Center Las Piñas has really decided to complement regenerative medicine and include it in one of its armamentum in the hospital. You know? So we don't only see patients when they're sick. No, we want to see them, and we want to make their quality of life better. So that's our goal in Alta Region. You know? We don't only offer treatments, but we also have to understand their history. We have to understand their risks. We look further into their lifestyle.
0: Naku, doktor, baka pati relationships tinitingnan niyo.
1: Well, that is also something that, you know, it comes, no? Okay. As you listen to your patients, they voluntarily share relationships because everything is, you know, integral into patient's health.
0: What is longevity medicine? What is that? I mean, so as the population ages, mm-hmm. We also had the head of the senior citizens here recently in, mm-hmm. in the Billionaire News channel, former Ombudsman Mercy Gutierrez. And she was talking about how it's very important that even seniors are productive members of society. But in terms of, you know, usually you think of maintenance meds and Zumba. But yes. From a medical perspective, how can the healthcare industry further promote this focus on longevity?
1: Well, longevity medicine is not simply adding years to life, no. It is about adding healthy and functional years to life. So it's more of really patient education at start. No, we come from a very Filipino culture, and we are very, we are very medicine-based. We visit our hospitals and our doctors only when we're sick. So I think what we need now is we need an open mindset. You know, from the young ones to the older ones, we want them to really prepare for their health. Because health is not only when you're sick. Health is actually your foundation.
0: So when you, of course, there's the lifestyle change. We want people to sleep more, have adequate sleep, and have like a healthier lifestyle. Mm-hmm. But with respect to regenerative medicine, is it something that hospitals can, as someone who is at the forefront of regenerative medicine mm-hmm. in the Philippines, Perpetual Health, I understand you're also celebrating your 50th anniversary.
1: Yes, that's right.
0: A happy anniversary. For a hospital mm-hmm. that is at the forefront of this regenerative medicine, injections po ba to? And is this something that, like, maybe the broader healthcare industry and market can also get into so that we can prevent our becoming an aging population by 2030.
1: Mm-hmm. Okay, so first we do a thorough history taking. No, we also make use of very, very innovative tests. No, that can actually detect and see risks of patients.
0: Okay? Are they machines, doctor?
1: We can use machines. We can use very, very good blood tests, out of the regular blood tests that we usually use. We're also trained, no, we're also trained to read the regular blood tests and predict how this person is gonna go through her life. We also use cells. No? We also use cell. This is actually an emerging practice right now. It is being researched and it is being well studied right now. How we can apply cellular therapy in repairing and regenerating some organs or whatever is ailing in a patient.
0: In fact, I would wonder if this can increase the life expectancy of Filipinos, because the statistics of the Philippine Statistics Authority lately has been quite alarming. The life expectancy now of females is only at 74, and the life expectancy for males is at 68. So is this something that can perhaps extend the life of Filipinos?
1: Yes. More importantly, we do not want only to extend the life. No, we want to extend quality life. And that's very important. You don't just add years to life. You also add life to your years.
0: And people, as I mentioned earlier, people usually just think of this as wellness. Mm-hmm. What will pivot the consumer mindset to making this something that is more of an investment and not just something that is, say, luxurious life, mm-hmm. lifestyle?
1: Yes. Well, that's what I was talking about earlier, no? Filipinos should actually change the mindset that this is an expensive thing to do. Actually, when you look at studies, it's more expensive to get sick.
0: Yes, exactly.
1: Yeah, and it also paralyzes the entire family, no, when someone is sick. So what you want is you want to prevent sickness. You want to live your life enjoying. You're not lengthening your life just being on bed, you know, and not being productive. You want to maintain cognitive ability. You want to maintain you being very, you know,
0: active
1: and being able to relate to others. So yeah, I really see this medicine in the forefront of of health.
0: I think this is very important, and this is something that we're grateful that you're doing this. And it's an issue that should also be part of the Philippine Development Plan. I mean, if we're going to make sure that we have a healthy, productive labor force in the coming years, how can the private sector, you leading this, assist with the public sector? Or for you, like, what is your vision for this? So that we can have a whole-of-nation approach to ensure that moving forward, we continue to have a productive labor force.
1: Mm-hmm. Yeah, I don't see that the public and the private sector will be competing with this. We should actually complement each other. You know, the public sector can actually start with educating the people because they have direct contact with the people. You know, and the private sector, on the other hand, will be in charge of innovation, will be in charge of technology, which the private sector is actually capable of doing. So yeah, just complement each other for a better nation.
0: And then, Doctora, some have the mindset or the impression that regenerative medicine is something na pangmayaman, that it's not something that is feasible economically for majority of the population. Is this true?
1: Well, like what I said earlier, it is a misconception that regenerative medicine is just using cellular treatments. Cellular treatments, of course, involves, it's expensive. However, you know, if you involve nutrition, these are like the cheap alternatives, not to maintaining your lifespan. Proper education on how to maintain your health, you know, stress management, as I have mentioned, adequate sleep, you know, all of these things will help. And also, with the rise of so many different types of foods, we have to be aware of what foods we put in our body. And that, I think that's, you know, it's not expensive at all.
0: So at Alta Regenerative Medicine, mm-hmm. What can people expect to get? Even if, say, people my age in their 20s would like to avail of the regenerative medicine

0: And also maybe people who are under stress or maybe parents who would like to just, of course, prolong life. Ang bata po ng 75 and 62. What do we ask for?
1: Well, in Alta Region, we would like to invite everyone to try out our treatments. We are here to be not a reactive healthcare system. We want to be proactive. Okay, so that's what Alta Region offers. We want to educate people. We want to be very welcoming. We want them to know what are the new modalities, what are the innovations that we can offer.
0: Well, thank you very much. I know that with regenerative medicine, perhaps even in their 70s, your clients can look as beautiful as you.
1: Thank you very much.
0: as young as you, regenerative medicine.
1: This is regenerative medicine.
0: Nako, kayo po ang ang pinaka model of that. But really, seriously, we really hope that this is something that even our government will look at and those in the healthcare industry will look at, because it's very important that we prevent ourselves from becoming an aging population and that we continue to have a very productive labor force and population. Thank you so much, Doctora.
1: Thank you very much.
0: And happy anniversary.
1: Thank you very much.
0: And that's Business 360. I'm Margo Salcedo. Thank you for joining us. Keep it here on BNC, the Billionario News Channel.

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1: I'm Robert Tan. 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
0: 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A real home.
2: Perfect.
0: A real routine.
3: Let me be the judge.
0: A shared discipline.
4: I told her we should wait one up.
3: Doesn't matter. Like, I want to try. Like,
0: a life that doesn't stay in one place.
4: As soon as I met Gwen, I was like, this is the one.
0: A circle that never gets smaller and a home still being built.
4: So we go all in.
3: Yeah.
0: The Samarods. Happy together. Sunday, 7 p.m. on BNC.

0: my whole career has been fine dining, but the one time I've ever made money was through burgers. And so, yeah, so it's really a life that I didn't choose. Like, the burger life chose me.
1: Mostly fine dining. It's very rare that you see, like, a food court stall be awarded

0: as such. So when I got the email, I was like, is this real? Is this a scam?
1: It's only mahal when you only wear it once. Because we're used to wearing Filipiniana, Filipino clothes, weaves, just for special occasions. And for us, that we believe in every day is a special occasion.
2: What we wanted was to really elevate what action films were, to elevate Philippine filmmaking.
3: Showcase.
2: Yeah, showcase. And showcase the locations here. And I wanted to also show the production companies all over the world that it's actually really good to shoot here in the Philippines. Right.
4: This is where the country's toughest issues meet its sharpest legal minds.
5: I could not forget the day we handed down the decision. Don't get involved there, it's so messy.
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0: Good afternoon. I'm Robert Tan. Join us as we follow the money where we find the money angle in every story. For millions of commuters, every peso counts. And with prices rising, the recent fare hike is already more than their budgets can take.
1: As a minimum wage earner, yung pamasahe po tumaas, tapos yung cost of living, mas lalo po siyang hindi na kahit kumakain pa, hindi na po talaga siya kaya. 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
2: Sa araw-araw na magko-commute ka, balikan, kulang na kulang na yung sinasahod ng bawat Pilipino.
0: We discussed this with Attorney Ariel Inton, President of the Lawyers for Commuter Safety and Protection. Good afternoon, Attorney. Welcome to the show.
3: Yeah, good afternoon, Robert, and thank you for having me this afternoon.
0: Thanks for joining us this afternoon. Now, Attorney, you heard it from the commuters themselves.
3: Yeah, yeah, yeah.
0: Some of them are already skipping meals just to budget for yung para sa pamasahe nila. Ano pa ba yung pwedeng gawin ng mga commuters today?
3: Ama, when I heard yung mga in-interview, sabi ko, grabe.
0: Nakakalukot.
3: They are already sacrificing not only food for the day, but their health no? Para sa pasahe. And when you sacrifice already food for something else, that's, we could say, ano na yun, not degrading, but it's something na desperate na. Diba? It's a desperate move.
0: Because, yung mga iba, hindi na nakakapasok.
3: Pagkain mo yan, you know? And I, if you interviewed two, sigurado mas marami rin ganyan. No? And really, I feel sad about it. As a commuter advocate,
0: yes.
3: Nakakalungkot.
0: Now, you've been having conversations with the commuters and mas lumawak na pati mga
3: transport.
0: Transport

0: groups na kausap nyo na rin. 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
1: Mobility is important. Yes. You know? Kinakailangan talaga, if you go to work, if you go to school, you travel. Mm-hmm. And when you travel in Metro Manila, mm-hmm. alam mo, hindi ka naman pwedeng mm-hmm. lakad ka lang dyan. 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No? The distance between your office, mm-hmm. your workplace, from your residence, mm-hmm. 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Mm-hmm. So you need really to take transport. Mm-hmm. Eh, kung wala kang sariling sasakyan, mm-hmm. then you take the public transport. Mm-hmm. Di ba? And when you take the public transport, wala kang lusot, mm-hmm. you have to pay the fare.
0: Yes.
1: And when the fare goes up, your expenses goes up.
0: Yes. No?
1: So, ano nakikita natin dito? First, we go back. No? Months ago, there was already a recommendation mm-hmm. by LTFRB to have a provisional increase. I think of 1 peso. Mm-hmm. Pero na suspend mm-hmm. for whatever reason it was suspended. Mm-hmm. Pero ngayon hindi na kaya, mm-hmm. so they went ahead mm-hmm. and hindi lang provisional ngayon. It is already permanent kasi maglalabas sila ng fare matrix.
0: Mm-hmm. Yes.
1: Now, so yung epekto noon, no, we go first yun sa transport group, mm-hmm. yung mga operators, drivers. Yes. 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
0: Mm-hmm.
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0: Yes.
1: Supply goes down. Not because of choice, but because there is no choice at all mm-hmm. dahil walang lugi. Mm-hmm. No?
0: So some of mga them, iba forced to good na rin.
1: Some of them will just go out in the morning hoping na a few hundreds kumita sila para pang araw-araw na gastos. Now, when that decrease, ayan na, makikita mo na yun hirap ng mga pasahero sumakay. 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
0: wala.
1: Mm-hmm. Di ba? So, yun ang epekto ngayon.
0: Mm-hmm. Now, attorney, just to give an overview, no, for the best benefit of our viewers, on both sides, sa transport and the commuters, yung 1 pesong halaga, para sa marami, iniisip nila, napakaliit lang nito. But how do we make them understand na itong piso na to ay napakahalaga, whether it's an increase for the commuters and an increase para sa mga transport groups?
1: Yeah, when I was with LTFRB, we deliberate. No? Matagal yan na deliberation. Mm-hmm. Only for a 1 peso increase mm-hmm. or even a 1 peso reduction. Hindi pwede sabihin, de piso lang yan. Why?
0: Yeah.
1: Because of the economic impact, no, of that 1 peso. So, to illustrate, sa isang pamilya na the husband, the wife, and 3 kids,
0: mm-hmm.
1: so, all of them take public transport
0: every day.
1: Sabihin na natin, on the minimum, mm-hmm. they take 4 rides, 2 mm-hmm. going to work, going to school, 2 going back.
0: Mm-hmm.
1: So, bawat isa, pag nag-increase ng piso, that is an additional of, if we do the math, is 8.
0: Mm-hmm.
1: No? 4 plus 4.
0: Mm-hmm.
1: No? Eh, 5 sila. So, you multiply that. So, it's still less than 50 sa isang araw.
0: Isang araw.
1: Eh, sa 5 araw, it's already 200. Mm-hmm. Di ba?
0: More sa isang buwan.
1: That's almost 1,000. So, isang ano lang yun, ha? Yung piso, importante.

0: What if there's more to the story than what you see?
1: I think the Philippines can empathize.
2: We don't give up. We're fighters.
0: Beyond the achievements.
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0: Beyond the success.
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0: We sit down with the people who've been there.
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0: And get to know the person behind the journey.
2: So I'm just pursuing my dream.
5: So focus on that.
1: Come join me and let's take a look.
0: Chat VIP.
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6: andiyan na.
7: Paano lang hindi gaano yung impact sa commuters? Well, we have to tighten our belts, di ba? When you tighten your belts, wag na yung pagkain ang tinitipid niyo. Kasi talagang depressing 'yan. So hanap kayo ng paraan makatipid dun din mismo sa transport. No?
6: Yes.
7: If we try to use non-motorized transportation, then sige. No? Kung may bisikleta ka, bike. 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Di ba? 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Pero how can you do it kung baha naman sa lugar mo?
6: Ayun.
7: In other words, find ways to lessen your transportation costs. 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
7: Di ba? You have to be open-minded na hanggang mag-retire kayo lahat dyan, libre sila. 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
6: Yes. Yes.
7: But when they are apprehended, kolorum kayo. 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
6: Na magkaroon yung carpooling. 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
7: 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You over-regulate something that the people were able to think na dito tama katipid. But you over-regulate. When you over-regulate, hindi na gagawin ng tao. 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
6: Wanti, meron ba tayong pwedeng makuhang a good idea, best practice, or innovation from our ASEAN neighbors na ginagawa nila that works for them na baka pwede naman na mag-

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1: 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Example, school bus. Kaya nga may school bus.
0: Oh.
1: Imbis na kanya-kanyang sasakyan, let's use the school bus. It's one
0: more
1: form
0: efficient
1: of carpool. Mm-hmm.
0: Oh, marami. Marami talaga. You have to, just have to be creative and innovative in this
1: word.
0: Thing.
1: Creativity.
0: It's key.
1: Innovative. Mm-hmm. Dapat tayo. At yung mga regulation natin, dapat we
0: medyo
1: regulate
0: bawasan
1: with common sense.
0: Tama. Okay, attorney, we just have to move on to our rapid fire segment of the program. Quick questions lang, quick answers. Let's start with this. One commuter issue government still isn't paying enough attention to. Ano yun?
1: Mass transportation.
0: Long term.
1: Long term.
0: Okay. One route or transport mode that badly needs more capacity.
1: Capacity passengers.
0: Mm.
1: The buses.
0: Buses. What's one protection commuters need when TNVS fares surge?
1: Protection ng
0: sa mga commuters natin. Dapat may cap ba ganon?
1: No, I think it's more of the safety.
0: Safety. Now which
1: pati yung mga drivers. Hmm.
0: Which Philippine city is getting public transport most right? Meron ba? May syudad ba that's getting it right? Yung public transportation?
1: I can't think of any.
0: Wala? Okay. Right. Which country?
1: But siguro I could cite Quezon City because meron silang mga libre sakay. But efficiency-wise, yeah, we can cite QC.
0: Ito natanong na, but baka meron talagang country. Which country should the Philippines be learning from when it comes to public transportation?
1: Singapore. Kaya alam, masyado nang malayo sila.
0: Oh. And mas konti yung tao doon kaysa sa atin.
1: But aside from Singapore, yung medyo more or less
0: ka-level
1: attainable,
0: yeah.
1: Let's try Malaysia.
0: Malaysia, okay. On that note, attorney, thank you very much for joining us this afternoon. Share your insight and sana magawa na natin ang paraan, not just for the commuters but also for the transport group. And, productivity is key. You have to be creative and innovative when it comes to that. Thank you very much.
1: Thank you. Thank you so much.
0: And that's all for today. I'm Robert Tan. Thanks for watching. Keep it here on the Billionaire News Channel and always follow the money.

0: when the cameras stop rolling everywhere else. Beauty that speaks for itself. Brains that back it up. After Hours.
1: Behind every line of defense are the people who protect our nation. The stories behind security. The people behind the mission.
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1: The Commanders. The way we move is evolving.
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8: 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I'm Charles Tew. 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

0: Transport Group Manibela halts its strike upon the request of First Lady Liza Marcos. Good morning, I'm Attorney Karen Jimeno, and this is At the Forefront. Rising oil prices has prompted the whole transport sector to demand higher fares, and the government responded. It has allowed jeepneys, provincial and city buses to hike fares, as well as fares for transport network vehicle services. But transport groups are not satisfied with the 1 peso fare hike for jeepneys. Manibela launched a 3-day transport strike on Monday, but it announced on Tuesday that it will stop its protest at the request of First Lady Liza Marcos. Some of its drivers also received aid from the government. How else can the government help the transport sector? Let's find out. We'll be speaking with Manibela Chairman Mar Valbuena. Good morning, Chairman Mar.
1: Good morning, Attorney Karen. At good morning po sa lahat po ng nanonood niyan.
0: Chairman Mar, just to give us an idea, ilan po ba ang members ng Manibela?
1: Nationwide po, hindi po kami bababa ng 50,000 po na members. 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

Good afternoon. I am Erica Christensen. Today on Newsfeed. The Supreme Court dismissed petitions challenging the Senate impeachment court's new voting rule to convict Vice President Sara Duterte. The court dismissed the cases on procedural grounds, including lack of standing and prematurity, as the Senate has yet to hold a final vote to convict or acquit Duterte. This comes after the Senate impeachment court reduced the voting threshold for conviction from 16 to 14 votes, with 20 active senator judges as the denominator. This means detained senators

0: Estrada and Marcoleta. De La Rosa, who is at large, and Legarda, who is on medical leave, are currently excluded from the count. Senator Erwin Tulfo wants the Philippines to stop changing its tourism slogan with every administration. Tulfo said frequent changes can weaken the country's tourism identity and waste public funds, citing Vietnam as an ASEAN neighbor he says has drawn more Filipino tourists.
1: Sayang naman, hindi tumatatak, hindi nagre-register sa mga turista natin na pag sinabi yung Philippines, na nagre-register tuloy pag sinabi yung Philippines, flood control. Look at Vietnam. 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
0: Under Tulfo's proposed bill, the country's official tourism slogan would remain in use for at least 15 years and be used consistently in government tourism materials. In the West Bank, Palestinians are forced to carve out caves to rebuild their homes after repeated demolitions by Israeli authorities. In the Masafer Yatta area south of Hebron, around 120 Palestinians residents face repeated demolitions by Israeli authorities.
2: I have worked a lot on this cave. The first demolition was in 2017. I was the first one whose house was demolished. They demolished the house many times. I told the civil administration, you can demolish it, but I won't leave here. I have nowhere else to go.
0: Israel says the demolitions target structures and infrastructure built without the required permits, including in areas it designated as a military firing zone. But residents say the demolitions and growing settlement activity are pressuring them to leave their land.
3: I have lived in this area since the day I was born. I am 44 years old now. This has been the land of our fathers and grandfathers for more than 100 years. Our souls are tied to this land.
0: In Costa Rica, a U.S. Air Force plane has departed the country carrying 45 tons of seized drugs destined for destruction. The Costa Rican government says the drugs, worth an estimated $1.25 billion, were seized in recent operations.
4: This drug has been seized thanks to the work of different authorities, the prosecutor's office, the OIJ, Judicial Investigation Department, and due to budget limitations, we could not carry out the destruction in our country. But thanks to international cooperation, today this drug destruction is going to be materialized and will be supervised by a judge of the Republic.
0: Costa Rica and the U.S. have a long history of security cooperation. The partnership was further strengthened after President Donald Trump invited Costa Rica to join the Shield of the Americas coalition aimed at combating drug cartels. And that's the latest this hour. I am Erica Christensen. Stay tuned for Agenda at 6 p.m. The Commanders is up next. Good afternoon.

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1: Yes.
0: 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Yes.
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0: 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Again, hindi lang yung mga maliliit, mabababa ranggo sa organisasyon nila, dapat hanggang may-ari, hanggang protector.
1: 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But may I ask you, sir, how about yung importansya, sir, ng international cooperation? Hmm. 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
0: Unang-una, may mga formal relationships that are being sustained with the periodic, regular meetings, conferences, and the actual operations. So tuloy-tuloy yun. And the top leadership of the Bureau of Customs and our other agencies, consciously talagang pinapagtibay natin yan, both on the professional and personal level. Ako, I make sure na yung ating mga tauhan, kakilala nila yung counterparts. 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
1: 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So
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0: 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So this is a continuing war, lalo ang illegal drugs. Again, this is a global problem, hindi lang to pang Pilipinas. So tuloy-tuloy tayo dapat.
1: Pero we have to admit, Sir Com, no, na merong modus operandi, talagang may pera involved, ito yung lucrative business.
0: Yeah.
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1: walang nakokorap? At paano, as the head of the Bureau of Customs, sir, paano mo to ina-address?
0: Una-una, meron tayong counter-intelligence capabilities. Ano? I'm lucky I'm able to recruit my PMA classmate, General Ringo Licup. Kilala mo naman si Ringo. So, siya ang head ng aming intelligence organization. And I specifically told him that we have to strengthen the counterintelligence capability of our group. Lalong-lalo na gusto ko makarecruit siya ng galing sa labas para mahaluan yung tagaloob ng tagalabas. That's important. So that we can crack the old system. Ano? 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At uhulihin natin yung mga yun. Continuous yan eh.
1: And we have to stress, sir, you will never tolerate,
0: yes,
1: corruption,
0: yes,
1: within the system.
0: Medyo napatunayan na natin yan, yes, ngayon, General. When we took over July last year, I'm not happy, but we had to and we did remove people, file cases.
1: You have the numbers, sir, more or less? Estimate mo, magmula ng i-lead mo, sir, ang BOC, ilan na yung na-suspend, ilan na yung na-dismiss?
0: Yung

0: Senator Bato de la Rosa is considered armed and dangerous.
1: Because the story doesn't pause when the work week ends.
2: Senator Raffy Tulfo is calling for a transparent probe into the Senate shooting incident.
1: From breaking developments to next week's talked about headlines, stay ahead of what matters all weekend long. 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
3: Ang problema sa constitution natin, Karen, it just says that a anti-dynasty

0: dynasty law is prohibited, and it's up to Congress to define. So walang guidelines, walang definition. But ang maganda dito, Karen, with this new case na final natin that we won, sabi mo nga, it's a notch, a check in our bucket list, no? Nagbigay ng apat na guidelines ang Supreme Court. Although these are guidelines, hindi naman ito, kumbaga, parang ano, parang pwedeng sundin. It's still up to Congress to decide, no? Ano ba yung guidelines na ito? Number one, yung fourth degree of consanguinity or affinity. So, ibig sabihin, yung magpipinsan, magtitiyo, hindi hanggang doon hindi pwede. 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So, ilan ba sa local, ilan ba sa national? At pang-apat, yung sinasabi kanina rin, yung jurisdiction o yung geographic area. Yung bang within mayor, within governor, within the same district. So, yan po ang dapat sundin. Sana ng Kongreso. And because the passing of the law is not enough. It has to be a meaningful law. Otherwise, wala rin teeth yung ginawa ng Constitution o ginawa ng Congress in compliance with the Constitution.
1: So we've been talking with a lot of our members of Congress, both at the Senate level and the House, no? And we understand the bills that are currently right there right now, these are products of compromise. They compromise sila kasi as you mentioned, the very people who will be passing this law are political dynasties. So we understand why nag-end up na medyo watered down yung version sa Senate and sa House talaga, I think, again, for me, it's the skip. Di talaga acceptable yung sa House level, no? But I think for us, no, because we're pushing for people's initiative, we do not need to have a compromise. Kasi ang hirap naman when you tell people na okay, pwede na ang pwede na. So for us, the problem is cancer. Political dynasties is the cancer of our institutions, so many problems that we have in the country. The way for us to beat cancer, you don't cure cancer with paracetamol, no? You don't cure cancer by taking out 30% of it. For us to take out cancer by taking all as much of it out as possible.
2: Parang chemotherapy.
1: Exactly. Or surgery natin palabas, no? So because we are, hindi kami constrained by the problems of compromise in the political arena, we're able to push for what we feel like is the ideal version, which just goes back to fourth degree. Because at least sa design, I think, of COMELEC, pasok dito almost lahat ng political dynasties natin, no? So that's what we're pushing for. That's what we're fighting for.
3: 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Modern Bayanihan lives on through the stories we share, the culture we carry, and the voices that connect us. 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
4: Mamaya sa agenda, grupong nagre-recruit ng kabataan para gumawa ng krimen, kalat na raw sa buong bansa. 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
3: Are we really ready for what comes next? 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With Ronnie Puno and Alex Caleja. What's the point?

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0: A real routine.
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0: A shared discipline.
1: I told her we should wake Moon up.
2: Doesn't matter. Like, I want to try. Like,
0: a life that doesn't stay in one place.
1: As soon as I met Gwen, I was like, this is the one.
0: A circle that never gets smaller, and a home still being built.
1: So we go all in.
2: Yeah.
0: The Samarods, Half-E Together, Sunday, 7 p.m. on BNC.

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From shocking moments on the court to the stories nobody saw coming, we're bringing you to the latest buzz, the biggest surprises, and the secrets behind the headlines. Because behind every game, there's a story. Catch the action. 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Get ready for Ambet Ambetabul Nabus and Apple David Sports Ambush, Sunday, 1 p.m. on BNC, the Billionario News Channel.

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1: Mga kwento humuhubog sa North America. Mga boses ng Filipino-American community.
2: This is great for all Filipinos.
1: Yeah! Mga balitang nag-uugnay sa ating lahat.
3: So let everybody know what happens in the Philippines.
1: Ako po si Henny Espinosa at ito, ang Agenda North America.

0: So there were talks about JPEPA removing the 3-liter displacement rule, and also there was a signed EU-Philippine free trade agreement that potentially will reduce the tariffs when it comes to imported vehicles. So that sort of levels the playing field.
1: If things stay as they are now, malinaw daw na mas mabilis nang na-capture ng Chinese brands ang merkado kaysa sa legacy brands. In fact, 4 out of the top 10 selling brands in August are from China. Para sa Agenda, G. Baroga, Billionario News Channel.
2: Babbler confirmed hiwalay na nga sina Celeste Cortesi and British software developer Jonathan Sterling. Kinumpirma mismo ng dalawa ang ulat sa finale ng docu-series na Celeste Unscripted. Itong April lang nang inannounce nila that they are expecting their first child.
3: We just have to prioritize our baby. Again, I do believe this baby is still a blessing.
2: Ayon kay Sterling, nangyari ang breakup sa Amanpulo bago siya mag-propose.
4: Actually, she broke up with me. We were supposed to get engaged. The whole crew is there. And then she's going around saying, oh, if he can't handle me at my worst, he doesn't deserve me at my best. Well, if this is your worst, then I don't want you. Media-trained answer is, it was an unsafe, unhealthy environment, and I had to step away.
2: Una nang iniulat ng Billionario News Channel ang hiwalayan noong June matapos umanong ipagpalit ni Sterling si Cortesi sa fellow beauty queen na si Bianca Manalo. 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
6: You tell that to me 4 days before my trip?
5: Mm-hmm.
6: Diba? You could have told me that about a week or even days before, you know, a week
5: mm-hmm.
6: before.
5: Mm-hmm.
6: And we could have made proper arrangements. To tell the people in Spain that I am not coming, you don't tell me 4 days before. I am very insulted, okay? Because then I do understand where they are coming from, that there is it's cost cutting, but it could have been done in a more respectful way.
5: Sa Facebook post noong September 16, sinabi ng director at screenwriter na siya infuriated, frustrated, at insulted matapos anyang maburang mga sakripisyong ginawa niya para sa kanyang trabaho. 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
6: How could I possibly resign? This happened 2 weeks ago. And since then, dikit-dikit yung mga engagements namin sa Philippine film industry. Man, I definitely did not resign. I have no intentions to resign. And by the way, I am not entitled at all. I am just irritated by the fact that so many people were bothered not only on our side but also on the part of Spain.
5: Sa gitna ng issue, nagpapatuloy naman ang trabaho ng FDCP sa international film scene. Noong September 21, kinatawa ng Philippine Embassy ang FDCP sa paglagda ng Philippine-Spain Cinematographic and Audiovisual Co-Production Agreement sa San Sebastian International Film Festival. Para sa Agenda, Tin Matro, Billionario News Channel.
2: Iniimbestigahan na ang tragic death ni former media executive Jose Ramon Diocno Olives. The 62-year-old died Tuesday after falling from a condo building in Rockwell Center, Makati. Police identified Olives as a resident of Hoya Lofts North Tower in Barangay Poblacion.

Ayon sa kanyang asawa, she heard the balcony door open before he spoke, followed by a loud thud and screams from people below. Pumunta siya later sa balcony and saw him on the pavement. Isinasagawa ang burol sa Heritage Memorial Park in Taguig City. 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At U.S. President Donald Trump at tech executives pumirma sa isang AI accord. Susunod yan sa agenda.

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8: A real home.
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15: I told her we should wait muna.
14: Doesn't matter. Like, I want to try. Like,
8: a life that doesn't stay in one place.
15: As soon as I met Gwen, I was like, this is the one.
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15: So we go all in.
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8: The Samarods. Happy together. 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In a time when every issue has two sides.
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17: 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Sabi ko kagad, hindi ako natakot.
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0: mataas slightly to 52% ang critic score nito from more than 100 reviews. Digger follows an eccentric oil tycoon who is on a mission to prove that he is humanity's savior. It comes out on theaters on October 2nd. Winter is officially coming to the big screen. It had release on Game of Thrones, Aegon's Conquest, on June 6, 2029. Ito ang unang film set in the fictional world of Westeros. Wala pa masyadong detalye tungkol sa pelikula, pero iikot ang storya nito kay Aegon I na siyang founder ng Targaryen dynasty. The film is set around 300 years before the events of the mega-hit HBO series na Game of Thrones. May bagong Hollywood project si Liza Soberano. Bahagi siya ng cast ng upcoming series na The Moons of LA. Kasama rin dito sina Ken Jeong, Randall Park, and Daniel Dae Kim. The coming-of-age comedy follows a middle schooler who's obsessed with true crime podcasts and dreams of becoming an investigative journalist. Magpipremiere ito sa Audible on October 8th. Bida rin si Liza sa newly released DreamWorks film na Forgotten Island. The Philippines is no longer the top international market for Forgotten Island. Based on the numbers website, nangunguna na ang Australia kung saan higit $1.8 million na ang pelikula. That's a massive jump from $523,000 in its opening weekend noong September 17. Nasa $1.5 million naman ang gross sa Pilipinas. Forgotten Island boasts an all-star Filipino cast at inspired by Philippine mythology. It posted the biggest opening weekend for Universal Pictures Philippines and the biggest opening for a non-franchise animated film of all time.
1: Kayo ba? Napanood yun na.
2: Sana mapanood ko.
0: This weekend.
2: Sa weekend.
0: Yes, maganda daw. Okay. Kasi si DreamWorks, actually, which obviously is the production house for this movie, they're very good at mga cultural stories. So sila yung gumawa ng mga Kung Fu Panda, Coco, if you guys have watched Coco. Ayun, so they're very focused on yung mga cultural stories.
2: Ang daming naging fans ano nitong animated film, ang galing.
0: Yes, oo.
1: Bukas naman ibang pelikula ang panonoodin natin, Impeachment
0: Trial.
1: Impeachment.
0: Nakaka-excited
1: 10 a.m. ano ang start, May?
2: Buong araw 'yan.
1: Tapos abangan din natin laban ni Alex.
0: Yes,
1: sa semifinals na Asian
0: Which I think
1: Games.
0: Is happening tomorrow.
1: Tomorrow as well.
0: Konti na lang, makukuha na natin ang gold.
2: Good luck, Alex. At congrats din, no? Kay EJ Obiena, naka-gold,
1: yeah.
2: Diba?
0: More
1: so good
0: many
1: news.
0: Things happening for the Philippines. Love it.
2: Okay, at 86 days to go before Christmas. Yan ang ating agenda ngayong gabi. Ako po si May Rodriguez.
0: Ako naman si Erica Christensen. For more news and features, visit our official website, bnc.ph.
1: At ako si Willard Cheng. Sa bawat issue, may angulo at ang balita, may agenda.

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0: new allegations emerged against Vice President Sara Duterte. This as a former police officer claims he delivered suitcases of cash to the VP, supposedly on orders from former House Speaker Lord Alan Velasco. Dismissed patrolman Rodolfo Gracioso Jr. is now speaking out about his allegations with the help of a priest. Let's get on point with Father Flavy Villanueva SVD, the founder of Program Paghilom. Good evening, Father, and thank you for your time.
1: Good evening, Willard, and good evening to our televiewers on Point.
0: Yes, Father. First off, kumusta po si former police officer Rodolfo Gracioso? When was the last time you spoke with him, Father?
1: I had some exchange of messages yesterday, last night to be exact, and he seems to be doing quite fine. And well, I told him to be fine means to lay off and stay off listening to the bashings.
0: And keep off social media, ano po, Father Flavy?
1: Just to keep him sane. Uh-huh. We both know that.
0: You first met Gracioso in March, we understand, Father. Please tell us more about this. How did you two meet and what exactly did he tell you?
1: The meeting took place in March 26, 2026. Mm-hmm. But it would also be nice to understand that our friend Gracioso is not new when it comes to the Catholic Church, if I may say, because he did grow up in the convent when he was young. He was a scholar of

0: assignment niya ay isang taon lang sa mga Velasco, whereas according to him, he was faithfully serving the family sa loob ng 7 taon. 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So I don't know really the details about this, but for me, para lumabas yung isang issue pagkatapos siya maglahad, parang dubious para sa akin. And I would put more weight on the PNP and ask, bakit kayo lang nilabas ito kung ang kaso ay nangyari noong una pa?
1: Oh. Father, kung makakwantify man po ang tiwala, do you believe Gracioso 100%?
0: I would like to leave a doubt of 0.1% for further vetting, but ako with what he has shown, and there's more truth to what he possesses, and the evidence points to that. So I will allow the evidence and the truth to speak in time now, in time, and in the future. Hopefully meron pa ring lumabas, coming from his appeal na mga kasamahan niya. Another factor is yung polygraph, na although hindi siya admissible sa court, pero I forgot kung anong sabi ni Director Matibag, but I think the percentage is quite high, between 98 to 99.
1: Yes.
0: So si Steven Sigal lang ang alam kong gumagawa lang, the one who beats a polygraph test like that.
1: Related to that, Father, Gracioso challenged Vice President Sara and former House Speaker Velasco to take a polygraph test as well. Do you think they should take the challenge?
0: For them to prove their innocence, because the pressure is on them. Kung wala silang tinatago, why not? Or baka kung ayaw nila, then that speaks a lot. Sabi nga ay yung taong nasanay sa dilim, kapag na bahiran o na liwanagan ay ayaw at kailanman hindi na nais magpaliwanag.
1: Let me just shift to another topic. Developments in the International Criminal Court, Father. 2 weeks ago, former President Rodrigo Duterte made his first public appearance before the court. Your reaction to that, Father?
0: I admit that I cried. I napaiyak ako dahil sa nakita ko yung isang taong pinagkatiwalaan ng poder, ng kapangyarihan, at paano niya inabuso ang kapangyarihang ito. 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Honestly, I didn't expect that he would be supporting such a hair as such.
1: And the trial, Father, is set to start on November 30. Your expectations po ahead of that?
0: We are all looking for that, looking forward.

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1: Perfect.
0: A real routine.
2: Let me be the judge.
0: A shared discipline.
3: I told her we should wait one up.
2: Doesn't matter. Like, I want to try. Like,
0: a life that doesn't stay in one place.
3: As soon as I met Gwen, I was like, this is the one.
0: A circle that never gets smaller. And a home still being built.
3: So we go all in.
2: Yeah.
0: The Samarods. Happy together. 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

0: Magbibihis lang siya. 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
1: I have my lemon water.
2: Hi everyone, my name is Gwen Zamora Semrad. I'm a halfie, I'm French-Filipino. I was born in Australia, but I grew up in the Philippines.
3: Hello, my name is David Semrad. I'm half Filipino, half Czech, born and raised in Australia.
2: I'm very multicultural, but very Filipino.
3: I'm an ex-professional basketball player here in the Philippines.
2: I grew up around the world. I was born in Australia. I lived in Singapore. I lived in Thailand. I lived in China. I lived in back in Australia. No matter where I lived, if people asked me, I'd always say I was part Filipino. I was always Filipino.
3: Well, before Gwen, I lived and breathed basketball. So my brother and I, we grew up in Australia and we started playing basketball at 8 years old. Morning, we'd wake up, push up, skipping, go to school, afternoon, practice, nighttime game. So growing up, I always thought of being a professional basketball player.
2: I'm an actress. I was in Bubble Gang for a good 7 years, I think. I've done multiple movies like Enteng Kabisote, Goyo.
4: Sinabi mo na din ba yan sa mga ibang babae mo? Ibibigay ko ang aking puso sa lalaking na sa loob ng bata ni Niray.
2: That was just a masterpiece, and it was such a privilege and honor to be part of that movie. It was something that I can show my kids for the rest of time. And Apocalypse Child as well, because that was a really like fun project to do. It was an ensemble movie and I loved it. We lived in Balear for 2 months. It was a really nice movie.
3: I have a twin brother. So our dream goal was to play college in America. The colleges, they would want to

0: colleges. But my twin brother and I, we wanted to be in the same college. Next minute, mom calls us while we're in Czech Republic. Why don't you try the Philippines? They have basketball in the Philippines. We didn't even know. We signed with Sembera, joining a college team together with my brother, getting a full scholarship, getting an education, getting to play basketball at the same time as well. That was the main goal. 2014, we entered the PBA draft, made a first round as well. Get a call from my manager. Hey, David, you're being traded. I'm like, huh? I haven't even played yet. But you're getting traded to San Miguel Beerman. I was like, yes, oh, even better, perfect, perfect. And then Sweto Naman, I got been with the Beerman 4 years and then 6 championships with them. We hit the top of our careers when we got into the PBA. That's what we dreamed of all our lives, just to make it, and then we did it.
1: I've always like pictured myself with like a tall, dark, beautiful man, which I never had prior. And I got what I dreamed for. A prince like rough on the edges, like I like his tattoos, I like his roughness, I like his vibe. We met months prior and then he was in a relationship, I was in a relationship. We met through a common friend at her restaurant and then we went to Poblacion. And then Sam started dating Anthony. And then I was like, oh, can you hook me up with David? Because I like him, like I like his vibe. And then she's like, what, why? Like he always has girls coming over to the condo, like iba-ibang girl daw every night.
0: God. 6 years in a relationship, then it was just the span of 3 months. I just wanted to enjoy. Maybe I was too young to already get into a relationship, but I feel like it did help me. I think I needed to go through that experience, have a partner, because I've never had a girlfriend before, to be the man that I am today.
1: Doesn't matter, like I wanna try. Like let me try, like let me be the judge.
0: Wanna enjoy, have fun, then boom. Gwen came into the picture.
1: And if you're not gonna help me, I'm gonna do it on my own. So I messaged him. Hey, if you need a hug, I'm a 3-minute walk away.
0: When she arrived, I thought it would be like Filipino time, still chilling in bed. I said, yeah, I better shower now. So I shower. So while I'm in the shower, I hear ding dong, the bell rings. And I'm still naked, I'm showering. So I quickly run out, wrap a towel around me. And then I open the door. Then I see Gwen standing there with a bowl of, she had food. What caught my heart was the food. When I was meeting up with others, walang food, but Gwen brought food, parang it hit my heart.
1: And then I went to see him the following day, and then I never left.
0: Usually, no one really sleeps over, but she asked, do I send the driver home, or do I stay the night? Usually I'll say, oh, you can go, but in my mind, I straight away I told her, hey, stay the night, which I never say. So with her, I knew it was different when I wanted to sleep over. She has her own mind. She has a fire in her that it's intimidating, but then when we could talk and connect, that's what caught my eye with Gwen. As soon as I met Gwen, I was like, this is the one. I'm stopping here. Done.
1: Up next.
0: The cord was wrapped around Cooper's neck.
1: So when you...
0: Then the pulse was going down, so the doctor said something's wrong.
1: She was such a beautiful little girl. She came out with blue eyes and blonde hair, and I was like, oh, how did this happen? Pero she was so cute. She looked like an angel. Happy
2: together. The way we move is evolving.
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0: Our dating stage was a bit like reversed. It started off with a bang. I'm a straightforward type of person. If I like someone, I like someone. I'm not gonna like pasikot-sikot.
1: So you and we had a date night and then...
0: Yeah, and then we were just together every day, like messaging each other all the time, sending each other videos all the time.
1: We had a good 2-hour talk and she put her cards on the table, I put mine. And then we get, so we were talking till maybe 4 a.m. The next minute, Anthony and Sam walk into the condo. You're still up? Like, yeah, yes. And then we had—
0: And then they started drinking with us.
1: Yeah, we had a drink together as well. And then—
0: Yeah.
1: Yeah, that was the night, no? We sealed the—
0: Yeah, that was the night we became a couple and said, I love you to each other. Our get together anniversary is October 15th. We did a countdown.
1: And then—
0: Because we were like, we want to say it. So we were like, do we say it? And then we were like, parang, okay, let's just do a countdown and say it's a bye. So
1: it's like
0: three,
1: a...
0: 3, 2, 1.
1: I don't need anything, no, Gwen. Mag-CR lang ako.
0: David and I are very similar as people. No?
1: No.
0: Like, we're very... same.
1: That's why
0: he's like the male version of me.
1: Yeah,
0: you know,
1: we're
0: like the female
1: best
0: version.
1: Friends. So
0: yeah,
1: she understands my vibe. I get her vibe. She gets my vibe. So it just, even though it could be crazy, something crazy. We, since we're both crazy, it matches together. When we had our gender reveal party.
0: Ah yeah.
2: That's
1: with
2: Cooper.
1: With yes. Cooper, yes.
3: One.
1: So when my parents arrived, Gwen already had the bump. My parents brought t-shirts from Australia. Grandfather loading, dad loading. So they all got the shirts and then gave me the shirts. And then that was the night where I told my parents I'm going to propose to Gwen. So I told them when we get into the event, I want my brother to be holding the ring. Then I want my dad to be holding a pillow like this with the ring on top and then walk like this. They're like, huh, are you serious? You gotta do that?
0: I had a really long labor, 22 hours. And then emergency C-section.
1: The cord was wrapped around Cooper's neck.
0: So when you
1: then
0: when
1: the
0: you
1: pulse was going down, so the doctor said something's wrong. I'm a dad now. This is crazy. Like, I've got to take care of this small human being.
0: Yep, it's the mango family.

0: We were gonna wait to do a big wedding in the Philippines, but that time COVID happened.
1: We were planning it now. It was supposed to be March. We canceled everything now. Buti na lang our relatives from abroad were able to cancel their tickets.
2: Oh, yeah, we have to cancel now.
1: Yeah, because remember, sila David and Christina were gonna book.
0: And then we went to, so we continued with our regular playing basketball. Then we had a break, so we went to France. And then I told

0: So I told my dad, hey, I'm getting married.
1: Yeah, so
0: we get married in France.
1: It was all naka Zoom.
0: And then we did Zoom with them because for everyone who couldn't make it.
2: Hello.
0: That was the first wedding. Then we did our bongo wedding here in the Philippines.
3: Every loss, every struggle, every win, I know we will always be there for each other.
4: I love you as big as the sky.
1: Cooper was one at the time. I don't know how to explain being a parent.
0: Once.
1: It's such a big feeling, and once you're in it, it's like you're locked in, and it's such a beautiful experience.
5: What's wrong? Everything about Mama?
6: Ready to be a star. Look.
5: Okay, come out when you're ready.
4: He was easy,
1: though. He was the easiest baby, and then anyone could carry him. He was just an angel. And then I don't know what happened. Okay.
4: Alin.
1: Now he's a fireball.
6: Here! Yo, Dad, go.
7: Welcome to the galaxy. We're in a spaceship.
6: Cooper got scared on this one. It was quite fast, huh? Look at his hair. Cooper, that was fun. Why are you scared, Cooper? What happened? Too fast?
8: At least you tried it. Okay?
6: You're good, Cooper. You did it.
9: I was getting scared. I thought I was gonna tip over.
10: Did you shower now? Yeah? Huh? You wanna click the button on the next one? Okay. We wait till that's ready, and then one. And it's gonna go, it's Americano. We're gonna do iced Americanos for our morning coffee.
1: So Amber came 4 years after Cooper. It was a bit of a shock because we were planning our wedding. A couple of months after finding out that we were pregnant with Amber, we moved to Australia, gave birth to her in Sydney. I don't know if it's because I was pregnant with a girl, I was very emotional. Like, we barely had any during my pregnancy with Amber. But with Cooper, kasi with Cooper, I was...
0: Araw-araw.
1: Yeah, like, a lot. Like
0: 3 times a day.
1: Yeah, it was very different. She was such a beautiful little girl. She came out with blue eyes and blonde hair, and I was like, how did this happen? Pero she was so cute. She looked like an angel.
4: Are you ready to be a star?
10: Remember, I was asking you? Yes, Papa. In a couple of hours or even 1 hour, you're okay now. Diba? No? Yes, of course.
0: How's the coffee? Okay,
1: everyone. Amber was a little older now, and then my plan talaga was to get back into showbiz. So I came back to the Philippines. My plan was to also open a business here in the Philippines, which I was already planning while I was in Australia.
0: To set up a business in 3 months. Too quick naman, which I told
1: anyways,
0: her.
1: No, and then
0: I told her we should wait muna. She was in a rush.
1: I'm a go-getter. I want to do it agad-agad. Like, I've been planning for so long. Like, I want to execute already.
0: But we lost money.
1: It might have been
0: learning experience.
1: But I can say you learned. And then I'm not going to put that business to rest. Rest assured, I'm going to do it again.
5: 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No more phone. We guess Adventure Zone.

0: Coming up.
1: This was not supposed to happen for another 1 to 2 years.
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3: 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With Ronnie Puno and Alex Caleja. What's the point?
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10: Pinagdedebatehan na sa Kamara ang panukalang 7.2 trillion peso budget para sa susunod na taon.
11: Inusisa naman ang background at kredibilidad ni retired Sandigan Bayan Presiding Justice Amparo Caputangitang.
10: Sa bawat issue may anggulo at ang balita may agenda.
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2: With Amber, I had really bad postpartum. With Cooper, I didn't. But with Amber, it took me like...
19: A long time
2: to like snap back to myself.
19: She's a Leo, so she needs to be surrounded with a lot of people. She needs friends. So imagine Australia. Voila. It's just her, sister, me, and the kids.
20: Guys, you're having a...
21: Mom, what did you do?
2: So we are positive.
22: Wow.
23: Sister,
24: we don't know yet.
25: I hope it's brother.
23: Is it real?
2: Yeah.
26: I was in the shop. The lady said congrats. No, checking muna.
19: Yeah.
26: Then it positive.
27: Amber.
26: But Amber, you want brother or sister? But when folic acid na? Vitamins.
27: Baby, sister and brother ka na, baka kambal.
26: Oh, what if it's kambal, baby?
27: Mom, what did
26: you never
27: do?
26: Know, no?
27: Did you put your finger?
26: No, I put my finger. Baby, lakas. First round, lakas.
27: Nadi. Nadi, brother.
26: Cooper, what if girl?
27: No!
1: This pregnancy was not supposed to happen for another 1 to 2 years.
2: I just got sexy and then I...
1: She got her body back.
2: Yes!
1: Then, bigla buntis.
2: So I'm just waiting for the doctor that's going to be doing the ultrasound. And then David and the kids can come in.
1: And my doctor said, David, if you want to have kids, more kids, we need to put you on a fertility program. So I told him, don't worry, we're safe. Walang problema, you're not going to get pregnant.
2: Do not trust the guy when he says that.
1: We wanted to wait another 1 to 2 years.
28: Wow. There, yeah. The hair, the body, the heart. Yeah, moving. Then there's the spine. You see it? Oh, you want to hear it again? All right. Yeah.
1: If it's a boy, we're
2: for
1: gonna
2: boy
1: call
2: next, I want Riker.
1: Riker, so

0: Riker, ER. If it's girl, we don't know yet.
1: Ayun. I like Clover, but he doesn't.
0: She wants Clover. Her. Clover as a girl's name. Clover.
1: Clover's cute.
0: Clover. So we'll see.
1: So we're
0: we'll
1: with so still, and then I honestly don't know if it's a boy or a girl this time. Maybe this is really in God's time because we're still young. The kids will be closer in age. This round's gonna be like a lot more
0: fun,
1: stress-free,
0: and fun.
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0: Okay, in case you guys are wondering what we're doing inside this bed or dome or whatever you call this marina.
1: It's a dream pod. It's a capsule. It's designed by Kenneth Cobonpoel.
0: Yes! So what are we doing in the middle of this bed, babe?
1: We are in this elephant because it is time to address the elephant in the room.
0: Yes, and that is?
1: What exactly are we doing with our lives?
0: Okay, so for people who are wondering who we are, my name is Bea.
1: And I'm Maria Gigante.
0: And we've been friends for almost 2 years.
1: Three.
0: Yes. Physically, we became friends.
1: Because technically, that was Christmas.
0: Yes. We became friends right away. She kind of saved me from.
1: Oh, yeah.
0: I didn't know it was a date.
1: You didn't know?
0: I don't know what it was. I really don't know. I thought I was going to meet Christmas for a Christmas event.
1: Yes.
0: And then, yeah, and I started speaking to her in Bisaya and became close right away.
1: Yes.
0: But that's how our friendship started.
1: Yeah.
0: And little did I know, you're also best friends with almost all my girls. So it's just right that she becomes one of my bridesmaids.
1: Oh, I know. And I'm so honored. Until now, I'm so honored. Thank you.
0: But I want to know more about you. So who is Maria? Like, inside.
1: Like, inside?
0: Inside. I mean, she's 36.
1: Who 36, is 24, 34.
0: Yes.
1: Who is Maria inside?
0: Mm.
1: I think deep down inside, one thing that my girls know about me that most people don't know, you know, in my pageant era, I was known as this Latina-esque, very confident, very bubbly girl. Mm-hmm. But one side that my best friends do know and that Bea does know is that I can be reserved sometimes. I have my moments and I'm quite nerdy. Quite nerdy.
0: And she loves nerds too.
1: And I love nerds too. But I think the most memorable thing about me is that I'm very curious about people, about stories. I think that every single person has a story that we're all dying to hear. Mm-hmm. And it's just a matter of bringing it out. And I'm glad that Bea and I met at this intersection of our lives.
0: Yes.
1: Because I feel like it's not just that we're friends, but it's really complementary, right? Mm-hmm. Like our love of stories, our curiosity.
0: Yes.
1: It's geared towards the right things. It's not just chismes.
0: No. Although we start from there and then we become deeper and deeper. Our talks become life altering stories.
1: They are.
0: On timeline. So when our bosses saw this, they were like, why don't you guys start your own podcast? And hence after hours.
1: Here we are.
0: Diba? Monetize what we always do every day.
1: Exactly.
0: Okay, for the first question.
1: Yes.
0: Maria, why are you single? I mean, hello, why are you single?
1: Me?
0: Yes.
1: If you ask my dad, he would say that my standards are too high.
0: Too high.
1: That I want someone who is everything. Mm-hmm. But honestly, Bea, I feel like if I can be the person that I want to be, if I can be somebody who I'm proud of intellectually, emotionally, physically. Like, I try to be fit. I try to be as smart as I can be. I try to be as kind as I can be. Mm-hmm. And if I can do that, then why can't I expect a partner who would be
0: equal,
1: the same?
0: Or better. Right? Someone,
1: or someone to challenge me.

0: Season is over.
1: Yes, Dua Lipa.
0: I am here. So tired.
1: What?
0: I'm tired. The whole of humanity is tired of boys that need to be trained or told what to do.
1: Oh.
0: Yes, like I'm, you know, as women, mm-hmm. we are not shy to care and love. That's you. You're very caring, you're very ate, you're very motherly. But we also need somebody who will fill our cup, right?
1: Yeah. Mm-hmm.
0: We also need someone who will keep us in our feminine energy.
1: Yes.
0: Who will take care of all of the difficult things in the world so that we can be here to make the homes beautiful.
1: Yes, because we're multipliers. Huh?
0: We're multipliers.
1: So you shower us with one small basket, we'll make it into a store. Oh, grocery.
0: Exactly. You give us one hateful yes. comment, we will make you miserable.
1: Uh-oh.
0: Yeah.
1: Yes.
0: But if you give us sugar, then we can return you a baby.
1: What?
0: A home.
1: Yes. A yes. happy life.
0: Return on investments.
1: Yes. Okay, my second question is, ako na nag-interview
0: na kita. Well, can I return the question no. to you, my dear? Who is Bea deep down inside?
1: Bea deep down inside. She's always number one ate. She's always an ate first.
0: She's the number one ate.
1: She's always an ate first, then the daughter. And of course, God is first. Syempre, God is first. God is always important sa akin, my siblings, and my family. And I think I believe in legacy. Mm-hmm. Super important sa akin is that when I'm gone, I'm known to have left something behind for my, you know, my mga anak or apo. I'm very big on family. I want to leave something
0: yes.
1: behind na. That they can look up to, and it's like, oh no, no, someone, you know,
0: yeah.
1: who's big on like legacy or love or whatever it is. Passion is important sa akin because this is our second
0: Same.
1: Life.
0: Same. It's nice right now, you know, like now we get to enjoy the mm-hmm. benefits of the seeds that we sowed early.
1: Yes, yes.
0: But every single one of the women in our group, uh-oh. They have earned everything that they have.
1: Uh-oh. We earned. Are not Nepo babies, but we're gonna produce
0: well,
1: Nepo babies.
0: Not all of us.
1: Our yeah. group of friends are all self-driven, self-independent, financially independent women,
0: yes.
1: no? And we all come from the same background almost.
0: Almost all of us.
1: Oh.
0: Almost all of us.
1: Oh, then we have to work hard.
0: But the best part of all of it is crowns or no crowns, everyone was already friends.
1: Yes. Uh-oh. And we never really fought who's the number one because we're always going to be number one in
0: yeah.
1: our worlds.
0: Yes.
1: We share our tiara.
0: And I want to share that dynamic in our friendship to mm-hmm. everyone else. Like, it's possible to be friends, to be women, to achieve all your goals, mm-hmm. and still to be healthy for one another.
1: Yes, kasi yeah. wala tayong ego eh, because we all know how hard it is to start from scratch mm-hmm. with nobody to help us. How old were you when you lost your virginity? So, babe, I'm Chismosa. What's on your feed?

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We believe great organizations are built by great people. If you're ready to make your mark,

0: Siyempre girly-girly. 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Siyempre, let's get into deeper kasi hindi pa namin ito napag-usapan na friends.
1: She was like PG-13 for like 15 minutes and then now...
0: Oh, because, you know, before, a few years ago, I was practicing abstinence. Not because I was away for a long time, for the whole COVID time. And I was like single that whole time. And yes,

0: So I know how it was to be celibate by choice.
1: I'm celibate by choice right now. Very proud of it too.
0: I love it. But you know, you become more beautiful when you're actually celibate, no? When you're practicing celibacy. Yung inner
1: fam. I think so. I think it's an energy
0: spice
1: thing.
0: Spice is like making you more beautiful.
1: Yeah, I feel like it's oozing your sensuality.
0: But I hope coming late in life that we've developed our love for sensuality.
1: Yes, that's true.
0: You know, we became sensual after in life.
1: Later, we're late bloomers. I like gentlemen, na scrawny, na artistic, na passionate.
2: And ano ba yung gusto mo now?
1: Now, yung gusto ko is I want somebody that's like me. Well, I mean, I always knew I wanted somebody that's like me.
2: I'm arte yan, babe. Wow.
1: Maarte ba ako?
2: You know, I mean, like, maganyan-ganyan yan. Ano?
1: Well, I mean, somebody who's, I think, I would say somebody who's curious as well, who loves to learn. I love to learn. Okay. Somebody who religion is also important to them. It's a bigger part of me than I thought it was. Because we grow. And I think, like you were saying earlier, types are a matter of maturity.
2: Yes.
1: Right? Like where you are in your life and what really you want. Mm-hmm. Like what kind of life you want to build.
2: Yes.
1: And I'm ambitious. So I would like an ambitious
2: equal
1: partner. I
2: love that.
1: A teammate. I'm very us against the world.
2: I slid into her DMs, guys. My type have always been the same. I believe in discipline kasi. So I like men who actually work out and have a routine. Because that's I love men who have discipline and have a routine.
1: Yes.
2: Because I love that. I love yung may schedule. I love men who are dedicated in time, schedule, and kasi alam kong mayroon silang focus and
1: discipline
2: and because now I don't want to play around. I was yes, when I dated my now fiancé, I told him right away, first date, I'm not here to date around, I'm here to date to marry. Because I don't want to, let's just get into it and see if we're a match, then it's, thank God match kami.
1: It's meant to be talaga.
2: I love physical attraction.
1: I love physical attraction and I agree. I think somebody who's physically fit shows a lot of discipline.
2: Yes.
1: That's why I like to say I'm not shallow, but I mean, I really am not. But it's true, you know, like it's a lifestyle.
2: Oh.
1: Like at this point, we've been in the industry for a very long time. We've tried modeling, hosting, and even being on TV requires a certain amount of discipline physically.
2: And also for health now, especially like for me, important sa akin yun because I need someone who will match the same love for healthy living.
1: Ako naman, I just want to be carried.
2: So, kailangan niya ng 6'4", medyo Thor.
1: Since she knows my type, she knows my type.
2: Oo, gusto niya ng 6'4", blue eyes.
1: Okay, so
2: trust fund. Joke.
1: Trust fund, optional, but you know, a man being rich is like a woman being pretty. It's not necessary, but it certainly helps.
2: Speaking of, what's your red flags?
1: What are my red flags? Oh my gosh. Where do I begin? If they don't treat servers with respect, that's always been one of my pet peeves. If they don't know how to say good morning or like simple courtesy, you'd be amazed. You know, courtesy and common sense are rarer than you think. They're not so common after all.
0: Yeah, how come? No? Tayo, inutusan tayo.
1: I don't know. I think some men confuse strength and masculinity with
0: courtesy.
1: Being rude.
0: Yeah.
1: You know, which is not the case. Like, you can take charge with being soft, right? Like, I actually thought of someone just saying that. But, like, perfect example.
0: Pwede mo isabihin out loud. Charot.
1: Oh, no, not yet.
0: Okay.
1: So, a green flag, a red flag would be somebody who doesn't treat their mom, who doesn't talk to their mom, or doesn't take care of them. So, I always ask, are you a mama's boy or a daddy's boy, right? Okay naman din daddy's boy. What else are the other red flags? If they try to sleep with you on the first date, which is like a no.
2: Ew.
1: So sorry. I'm not even scared to say that. Is that what being 33 means?
0: Yes.
1: Yeah, I just...
0: You know you're worse now.
1: Yeah. I feel like if you cannot sit down at a table and have fun with someone just by being with each other, then you're not going to have fun growing old together.
0: Just move on.
1: You know, it's like... It's part of it, like physical attraction and chemistry is part of it, but it's not the most
0: important
1: thing. It's not the only thing in a relationship.
0: Yes.
1: I love it when men are not scared to show how they feel, when they're not scared to show what they're excited about, what they love about you and mm-hmm. how much they like
2: Parang
1: you.
2: Ang daming experience si Lola mo, oh.
1: Oh,

0: Actually, isang tao lang to lahat.
1: joke. The guy that we wish for you.
0: Yes. No, but everyone I've dated is kind of like that. Smart, I love smart. Green flag, intelligence, has their own business. Mm-hmm. Self-made is the best. Mm-hmm. For me, the best. Mm-hmm. Ikaw, what are your green and red flags?
1: Okay, halos nasabi mo na lahat. Important sa akin that he's loving to his family.
0: Yes.
1: Because I'm very family-oriented.
0: Yes.
1: I'm just so grateful that my fiancé can cook because I love eating. So he cooks me real good food and I gained so much pounds.
0: And actually, wala. It's not even showing. Guys, by the way, she suffers from a very rare condition called Barbie arms.
1: No.
0: No matter what, hindi talaga siya tumataba.
1: Thank you for the love.
0: Buset, alam niyo?
1: Thank you for the love. But I want to lose weight more. With the wedding. Okay, so another red flag. Someone who's honest. Important. It's so hard to find men who are honest.
0: Honesty or transparency.
1: Yes. And most importantly, someone who walks or talks. Because I was with a person who said that they're religious, but then ended up lying to me and cheating on me.
0: So did he pretend to be religious?
1: I think he was at some point, but then he didn't really walk the talk. You know what I mean? Because you can be saying, you know, I pray, but then you don't do what you pray for. I always practice that you have to forgive those who hurt you in order for you to be forgiven. So I always forgive because I'm a sinner to God. I know that.
0: I know. We need to practice forgiveness because we need it a lot.
1: Uh-oh. And kailangan loving din sa mom. Important. Because, you know, important sa atin yun.
0: Yes.
1: It is kind of a reflection of how they treat their women in their family.
0: True.
1: That's how you're going to be like. That's how they will treat you. So they all have this perspective, I guess, that community na parang pag beauty queen ka, syempre iba yung tingin sa iyo. You're not worthy or like to be taken seriously.
0: I can relate to that.
1: Or that you're a gold digger.
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2: 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With Ronnie Puno and Alex Caleja. What's the point?
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4: Ako po si Henny Espinosa at ito, ang Agenda North America.

0: You know, I have a little bit more kind of hard question. I recently had this conversation with my fiance because someone asked him actually. They thought we aren't serious because I'm a beauty queen.
1: In what sense?
0: So they thought they all have this perspective, I guess that community na parang
1: Okay.
0: pag beauty queen ka, syempre iba yung tingin sa iyo. You're not siguro you're not worthy or like to be taken
1: I can
0: seriously.
1: relate to that.
0: Or that you're a gold digger.
1: Yeah.
0: But I'm like, wow, after 13 years in the industry, percent ko na somebody thought of it like that.
1: Safe to say it's been said about
0: Pero
1: all of
0: ang
1: us, I
0: dami
1: think.
0: pala.
1: Yes,
0: Because,
1: ang
0: okay,
1: dami.
0: let's be honest, there's a lot
1: Yes.
0: who are also in that industry. A
1: Yes.
0: lot of beauty queens who say they're beauty queens.
1: And no hate whatsoever. We
0: Yes.
1: respect everybody's choices.

0: But we've always dreamed of ending up with somebody who we love and loves us in return.
1: Uh-oh. But I've never had that prejudice ever until now that I'm like 36 and I'm just like, okay, how important is money?
0: Yeah.
1: Diba? How important it is to be independently capable of financially giving yourself the life you always wanted. How important it is to you?
0: How important is money? I don't really think in terms of money. I think in terms of value. Because I think money at the end of the day is instrumental, right? In affording the life that you want for yourself. Okay. And when we talk about quality of life, it's the value that your life has to offer.
1: Yes.
0: I never thought about who I was dating in terms of how much money they have. But then there have been instances where I've heard a thing or two about me being a gold digger or hunting big fish. That one was specific. That was a real life story.
1: But she actually was the one bringing the food to the table.
0: There were some instances where I was the one bringing the food.
1: Yes, and we had to tell her, like, girl, you need to earn equal naman. Because I went through that and it wasn't worth it.
0: Again, I'm very ambitious.
1: Yes.
0: And I know how much I'm making now. And I've seen instances in the past where even though I am not judging my partner for how much they're earning, it certainly is affecting their well-being, their ego, their pride.
1: But something that Karina Sanchez told me, you have to have your own money. Doesn't matter how rich your significant other is, you have to have your own money because for
0: my
1: us,
0: mom
1: it's
0: tells
1: security.
0: Me that too.
1: Yes, it's security. And also, it feels good to have something to rely on, like yourself.
0: Yes, I think with women, I'm sure many of us can relate to it, and I don't know if you can relate to it, but I would love to hear your thoughts too. Like, when somebody is providing and protecting us, we feel like little girls. But when we don't have anything to fall back on, we come from a place of like paranoia and anxiety. Because we feel like we almost need to demand it from our partner to feel like, okay, like, are you constantly looking over your shoulder, wondering if you're the only one?
1: Oh, I have a friend like that who was married to a really wealthy family. But she always had this feeling that she's going to end up with nothing. And she ended up with nothing.
0: No.
1: So instead...
0: Women's instinct is very powerful.
1: But babe, that was a wrong, like, emotional harnessing of energy.
0: Yeah, it's also a manifestation.
1: So like that, but if that you had that feeling, then invest in yourself. You know, secure that. Your own money now.
0: Prevention is the cure.
1: And invest it. That's why I'm very, very fortunate that my fiancé is very helpful when it comes to financial advising.
0: Yeah.
1: So he helps me where to put the money, how to save, what to save for. So we need someone who's like that also. Because I want to feel independent. Because I'm also starting zero from like where I came from 3 years ago. So, and I lost almost everything, you know.
0: So, I know what that feels like.
1: Yes, and it's like, oh wow, new life, zero balance.
0: Wait, so timing pala yon, when I saw you talking in that conference, that was about 2-3 years ago, that was also my rock bottom. Yeah, and when I saw you, I was like, I remembered my old
1: life.
0: You know?
1: Wow,
0: so many parallel moments.
1: I know.
0: But you know something I love about dating when you're 30? It's like you're not scared to talk about savings, your plan financially, your plan in life.
1: Yes.
0: Where do you want to be? Like, nobody's shy to talk about.
1: Yes.
0: And if you're not talking about it, you should. When you go on dates, like, show me how you're crazy. Bea, when I met her, was literally one of the most healthy and extra people I knew. When I heard she had kidney failure, I was just like...
1: I was 28.
0: That was so random, by the way.
1: Babe, that was so random.
0: She still had a six-pack, you know what I mean?
1: I didn't understand also. I was like, what do you mean my kidneys are failing?
0: That was so random.
1: I didn't believe the doctors. Yeah. I had to go to Japan to really see if they're telling the truth.
0: Yeah.
1: And in fact, they were. And I was about to die.
0: Good thing you have insurance already at that time.
1: In Canada, we have free healthcare and I'm insured also, so... Talagang fly agad.
0: Yeah.
1: Oo, delix pag wala kang lifeline.
0: What's delix?
1: Delikado.
0: I'm learning.
1: We gotta secure the bags, you know. And
0: true.
1: Importantly is health, because health is wealth.
0: How do you see your future?
1: Uh-oh.
0: Very clearly, very delusional, very on brand for us.
1: Yes, on fire.
0: We're all about the delulu coming true. Yes. Lulu.
1: Because it's true. It's true. I believe in that. I believe in that.
0: You being here today, was once all a delulu, babe.
1: It was all here. We were just talking. I'm like,
0: that's partly why we're so happy all the time. Right?
1: Sige, push na.

0: happened.
1: Yeah. And then one day we looked around and we were like,
0: oh my god,
1: we're sharing the same baño. Yay!
0: Yay! Yeah! Yeah! We made it!
1: But bigger than that, even bigger than that, which I think is the most impossible, is just to be able to live life to the fullest and have like days where I don't need to do anything that I have to do. Mm-hmm. I just have to do things that I want to do. We're all about that soft life. Oh, you know, we're here being working
0: security.
1: Girls. Yes. What about your dream life?
0: My dream life always been to give mom, to retire my mom. Oh. To give my mom the life she deserves. And once that's done, my dream life that I got babies to watch my kids run with my husband in my front yard.
1: I want to give my parents grandkids, but I can't find it in there. Well, I mean, if you want to find out when I'm going to have kids, then tune into After Hours on Billionario. Well, babe, the chikahan is unlimited and never ending. But if you want to hear more, then tune in to After Hours
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1: This has been Maria
2: and Bea. See you guys later.

0: believe that he is a past president of this republic. Kung titingnan mo yung kanyang mukha, maganda naman ang kanyang kalagayan.
1: Unless the asylum is given, all warrants are still valid. We will do our best to bring him home as soon as possible.
2: Sa naging affidavit ni Bunoan sa Sandigan Bayan, umabot sa more or less 21 billion pesos ang unavailed na Senate leadership funds sa ilalim ng pamumuno ni Senator Cheese Escudero.

The hot takes are back. Popular, the opinions popular, unfiltered. Popular, ready to disagree again? Unpopular opinion. Soon.

The hot takes are back. The opinions unfiltered. Ready to disagree again? Unpopular opinion. Soon.

0: Attorney Trixie, when the Constitution says two-thirds of all the members of yes. Senate, should that mean all 24 Senate seats or only the senator judges who are able to participate in the trial?
1: An ordinary reading of the constitutional provision says two-thirds of all the members of the Senate. If the provision is clear, there is no need to interpret. However, there is the case of Bayan versus Zamora, where the Supreme Court, in tackling the Senate concurrence with the VFA, ruled that two-thirds means two-thirds of the full constitutional composition, which is 24. Now, because the provision is clear and the Supreme Court's decision is equally clear, the voting threshold will always be 16 because the Supreme Court says that the base will always be 24.
2: Can you also argue that, Senator Cheese as presiding officer could say that, but it doesn't mean that it is the resolution of the Senate acting as a collegial body and as an impeachment court. In other words, for that to be a rule to be adopted by the whole Senate, the whole Senate should vote on it.
3: We already know that they're having difficulty getting the 16. Mm-hmm. So they can't get the 16. However, they're going to put it to a vote to lower the threshold and then require a majority. That's sleight of hand. That is magic. That's Salamanca. Diba? What they cannot get directly, they're trying to get indirectly.
0: Attorney Trixie, how does the right against self-incrimination apply here? Will it prevent the prosecution from calling the vice president as a witness at all, overall? Or does it allow her to refuse only questions that may incriminate her?
1: We know that the defense will take the stand that she cannot be compelled to take the witness stand. As we know, this applies in criminal cases, but the prosecution will raise the issue that this is a sui generis proceeding. However, it is more akin to an administrative proceeding, considering that the penalty is removal from office. And therefore, the rule will still apply. A respondent cannot be compelled to testify or to be called to the witness stand because the nature is there's a penalty. It can be forfeitory or disciplinary, and that's the rule.
2: And now, Attorney Jimmy, does the nature of an impeachment affect the scope of the protection against self-incrimination? And if so, how?
3: Okay, the nature of impeachment, first of all, is unsettled in being sui generis. We keep saying this word, sui generis, a class of its own. But because it's in a class of its own, it's always dealt with through convenience. Whatever is convenient, they invoke. When it is convenient to use the rules of criminal procedure, they use it. When it's not convenient for them, they trash it. Fortunately, the Section 17 of Article 3 does not qualify. No person shall be compelled to be a witness against himself.
2: Nag-invoke ka ng right against self-incrimination. How did you think that would send a wrong signal not only to our people, but to the Senate judges?
1: There's no question about it. The only thing that I can see that would mitigate this for the senator judges is for it to be explained that the invocation of the right against self-incrimination is not an admission of guilt. The precise statement is that I invoke my right against self-incrimination. I refuse to answer on the ground that I may incriminate myself. So she is not going to incriminate herself necessarily. She is not saying she is guilty. This is only mitigating, like I said. For those already predisposed towards a conviction, they're just going to use it to say, she could have answered, she didn't answer.

0: Senator Bato de la Rosa is considered armed and dangerous.
1: Because the story doesn't pause when the work week ends.
2: Senator Raffy Tulfo is calling for a transparent probe into the Senate shooting incident.
1: From breaking developments to next week's talked about headlines, stay ahead of what matters all weekend long. 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
3: I'm Attorney Karen Jimeno.
1: No judgment.
3: What does the prosecution still have to establish to strengthen their case?
4: Palagay ko na kumpleto na eh.
1: No debate.
3: Someone watching what happened with the two factions, dapat po ba silang mag-reconcile?
5: As of now, masakita na eh.
1: Just open conversations.
6: Wala palang basis. Ano ginagawa natin dito?
7: What in objection? Bakit po?
8: The more he speaks, the more details he supplies, the more he's revealed as a fraud.
3: Be informed, be insightful of the news.
1: At the forefront.

0: my whole career has been fine dining. But the one time I've ever made money was through burgers. And so, yeah, so it's really a life that I didn't choose. Like, the burger life chose me.
1: Mostly fine dining. It's very rare that you see, like, a food court stall be awarded as such. So when I got the email, I was like, is this real? Is this a scam?
2: It's only mahal when you only wear it once. Because we're used to wearing Filipino clothes, weaves, just for special occasions. And for us, that we believe in every day is a special occasion.
3: What we wanted was to really elevate what action films were, to elevate Philippine filmmaking.
4: Showcase.
3: And showcase the locations here. And I wanted to also show the production companies all over the world that it's actually really good to shoot here in the Philippines. Right.
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8: Considering that he is a past president of this republic, kung titingnan mo yung kanyang mukha, maganda naman ang kanyang kalagayan.
9: Unless the asylum is given, all warrants are still valid. We will do our best to bring him home as soon as possible.
10: Sa naging affidavit ni Bunoan sa Sandigan Bayan, umabot sa more or less 21 billion pesos ang in-avail na Senate leadership funds sa ilalim ng pamumuno ni Senator Cheese Escudero.

0: women's singles semifinals. For the ongoing ASIAD, our sports reporter Zeus Valdez and BNC anchor Paolo Del Rosario will join us live as they share more updates straight from Nagoya in Japan. Manny Pacquiao is still being considered for a spot on the December 11 card in Cardiff, but his expected matchup with Shakur Stevenson is now off the table, leaving the Filipino boxing legend's next opponent still to be determined. Miami Heat head coach Eric Spoelstra is unfazed by questions over the chemistry between Giannis Antetokounmpo and Bam Adebayo, believing playing alongside the two-time MVP could even unlock more of Bam's playmaking game. Elite pole vaulter EJ Obiena ends his 2026 campaign with back-to-back Asian Games gold and a new games record. As the pole vaulter joins us to talk about his season, his journey, and what comes next. All the headlines and more on the scorecard tonight, the 30th of September. Now, here's our roundup brought to you by the Philippine Sports Commission, the Philippine Olympic Committee, and the NSD-IAC. Two of Team Philippines' biggest gold medal hopes are now one step closer to their ultimate goal here at the Aichi Nagoya Asian Games. Carlo Paalam has booked his place in the boxing gold medal match, while Alex Iyala has reached the tennis singles semifinals, keeping the Philippines in the hunt for more gold. Our sports reporter Zeus Valdez will bring us the details live from Nagoya, Japan. Zeus, anong balita?
1: Anton, you're right. Carlo Paalam is just one win away to end the 16-year gold medal drought of the Philippines here at the Aichi Nagoya Asian Games. And Alex Iyala is now assured of a medal in the women's singles tennis.
2: The Philippines' gold medal hopes continue to grow in Aichi Nagoya. Carlo Paalam and Alex Iyala both survived their respective quarterfinal challenges Wednesday and now stand just one or two wins away from their gold medal targets. In boxing, Paalam punched his ticket to the men's 55-kilogram gold medal match after edging Kazakhstan's two-time world champion Mahmud Sabikran via split decision at Nishi Ujinnishum. After a tight opening two rounds, the Tokyo Olympic silver medalist adjusted his strategy, relying on his straight punches and counter-punching to take the deciding round. Paalam is now one victory away from ending the Philippines' 16-year wait for an Asian Games boxing gold medal. ABAP President Marcus Manalo believes that opportunity could provide even more motivation for the Filipino boxer.
3: We have a chance to end the 16-year. And John, I think it will be an additional motivation also for Carlo that we have a chance to finally end the 16-year gold medal drought ng Philippines sa Asian Games.
2: Paalam, however, remains focused on the task ahead, with Japan's Rui Yamaguchi standing between him and another Asian Games gold medal opportunity. Over in tennis, Alex Iyala also moved closer to the top prize. The world number 18 swept Chinese Taipei's Joanna Garland 7-5, 6-0 women's singles quarterfinals at the Nagoya City Higashiyama Park Tennis Center. After a hard-fought opening set, Iyala took complete control in the second, assuring herself of at least a bronze medal and keeping alive her bid for the Philippines' first women's tennis gold at the Asian Games.
4: When I'm on court, it's me and the ball and the court. And at the end of the day, being a professional tennis player and a competitive tennis player, you know, losing comes, you have to understand that losing is part of the job and losing is always a possibility. That
2: Iyala will next face 4-seed Ziyu Wang of China in the semifinals.
1: Anton, right now, China continues to lead the medal race with the most gold, followed by Japan and South Korea. Meanwhile, Philippines sit at rank number 17 with 3 gold, 3 silver, and 12 bronze. Anton?
0: Zeus, kanina nung pinapanood

0: 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Is that a concern coming into his next match? 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
0: Ayan, marami pa tayong aabang ang mga atleta dyan. Zeus, maraming salamat sa patuloy na pagbibigay mo ng balita mula dyan sa Nagoya, Japan for the Asian Games. Maraming salamat, Zeus. Alex Ayala remains in the hunt for an Asia gold, but her Asian Games campaign will now end with just one medal. With the singles run still alive, Alex is already looking ahead to another chance to represent the Philippines in doubles. Paolo Del Rosario filed this report straight from Japan.
2: It was a mixed day for Alex Ayala here in the Asian Games. After getting a win in her singles competition and assuring herself of a bronze medal, she also lost in the women's double competition with Shaira Rivera. Unfortunately, unable to end up with a medal this time around. If you remember, back in 2023, Alex Ayala had two bronze medals. One for the women's single and another for the mixed doubles. This time around, Alex Ayala will only take home one medal from the Asian Games, and hopefully it'll be a lot more than a bronze. But focusing on the women's doubles, Alex Ayala does not play for the Philippines that often, only when there are multi-sport games, and tennis is one of the events. But according to her, she's always going to be looking forward to playing for the Philippines.
3: Napaka-special. And lalo na nakasama ko si Ate Shai. And I think ang... and I think ang ganda din ng nilaro namin today. So, leaving the court with no regrets.
4: Shai?
5: Of course, like... I just wanna thank Alex for giving me this opportunity to play with her. Oh my God. But I'm so grateful for everything and... I love her so much. That's it.
3: Of course. Super looking forward to it. I think the future of Philippine tennis is bright with our two girls and the ones to come afterwards. So I'm looking forward to it. Maybe next time without the shy again. I have no idea. But I would love every opportunity to do that. Yeah.
2: Up next for Alex Ayala, the semifinals of the Asian Games Women's Singles Competition. Let's see how far she could go as she goes for the gold. From Nagoya, Japan, Paolo Del Rosario, Bilyonari News Channel.
0: EJ Obiena has added another chapter to his already illustrious career, defending his Asian Games pole vault title while setting a new games record. But despite the financial incentive that comes with the gold, Obiena says the money was never the motivation. Zeus Valdez returns with this exclusive report.
4: EJ Obiena did what he came to Aichi Nagoya to do, defend his Asian Games title. The Filipino pole vaulter cleared 5.91 meters to claim back-to-back gold medals and break his own Games record of 5.90 meters set in Hangzhou in 2023. And while that gold comes with a 2 million peso incentive from the Philippine Sports Commission, Obiena says the reward was never his focus.
6: To be honest, I didn't know kung magkano po yung... In all honesty, kung magkano yung prize money. We just, it's, to be honest, it's more defending the title for me.
4: Obiena has yet to decide how he will use the incentive, but he already knows he wants to share it with the people who help him reach this point.
6: Ideally, hindi natin gagastasin. Of course, you know, it's a bonus, something I think I also need to share with my team. Hindi lang po sa akin yung prize money, and I think, it's not just my works.
4: The 5.91 meter clearance was even more impressive because Obiena produced it under heavy rain. Far from the ideal conditions he had when he set the previous games record in Hangzhou.
6: I mean, jumping a games record under the heavy rain, it's, you know, it's a feat for me.
4: Obiena also made sure to credit the team and organizations behind his success, from his coach and physiotherapist to PATAFA, the Philippine Sports Commission, and the Philippine Olympic Committee. He is set to return to Athens to prepare for the indoor season in the coming months. Reporting for the scorecard from Aichi Nagoya, Japan, for the 28th Asian Games, Zeus Valdez, POC Media, Bilyonario News Channel.
0: The proposed December 11 boxing card in Cardiff, Wales has taken another turn, with Manny Pacquiao now being considered for the co-main event, while Shakur Stevenson appears to have been dropped from the plans. Negotiations had previously centered on a possible Pacquiao-Stevenson fight under the Anthony Joshua-Tyson Fury heavyweight showdown. Stevenson received one offer to face Pacquiao before that offer was withdrawn. Netflix is reportedly pushing for Pacquiao to be part of the card, with the Filipino boxing legend's global following expected to help boost the event's international audience. Pacquiao's opponent has yet to be confirmed, with former champions Danny Garcia and Amir Khan among the names reportedly discussed. Meanwhile, Stevenson has not fought since his January win over Teofimo Lopez, and his next opponent also remains unknown. The December 11 card is set for Cardiff's Principality Stadium, with Joshua and Fury headlining the event. Miami Heat head coach Eric Spoelstra has dismissed the chemistry concerns surrounding his two stars, Giannis Antetokounmpo and Bam Adebayo. In a conversation with Florida newspaper Sun Sentinel, Coach Spo admitted to not understanding

Glory will be heading to the Philippines as Dwayne Wade will visit Miami on October 13 to 14. The Hall of Fame guard will be dropping by the country for the Tadhana Make Your Own Way Manila Tour organized by Toby Sports and Wade's shoe brand, Line. Up next, EJ Obiena has ended his 2026 campaign with another Asian Games gold, adding a new games record to his back-to-back titles. We'll talk more about his gold medal performance, his 2026 season, and what comes next for the Filipino pole vaulter when we return right here on The Scorecard.

0: Ola and the Seagumba band team. It's funny. We just, yeah, it's, to be honest, it's more defending the title for me.
1: Kenna has yet to decide how he will use the incentive, but he already knows he wants to share it with the people.

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4: I'm Paolo Del Rosario. 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

0: same ka naman PH pa rin eh. 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Pero feel ko naman Pinas pa rin yung on top. Sadyang pangit lang nilalaro namin lagi sa international.
1: Welcome back to The Scorecard. Elite pole vaulter EJ Obiena has ended his 2026 campaign on a high note, successfully defending his Asian Games title and setting a new games record in Aichi, Nagoya. The gold caps a season that included 10 victories, while Obiena has also spoken about rediscovering his enjoyment of training and competing. And to talk about his Asian Games performance, his 2026 season, and how his experiences have shaped his career today, let's welcome Asian Games gold medalist EJ Obiena. EJ, thank you so much for joining us on the show, and congratulations.
2: Thank you, Kuya. Thanks for having me.
1: Brother, you ended the 2026 season with an Asian Games gold and a new games record. How satisfied are you with how the entire season turned out, especially after everything you went through throughout the year?
2: I'm very, very satisfied. It's definitely, I guess, the biggest competition of the year for me. There's a little bit of definitely improvement all throughout the season, but capping the year with a games record, winning and delivering what's expected of me is nothing short of satisfaction.
1: EJ, I was watching the highlights and some of your interviews, and I could only imagine how good it felt for you that everything went according to plan. Na sinabi mo doon na plano niyo talaga na to win the gold and still have an opportunity to set the record. So, what was going through your mind during that moment before the last jump? Sinabihan mo pa nga yung mga officials na, I have five minutes. It's like you knew that moment was gonna happen. I'm not sure about the rain though. What was going through your mind before that last jump, EJ, before you set the record?
2: I was thinking, don't cramp up. So I was like, I had 5 minutes, take some electrolytes, try to calm myself and try to get the crowd, take some energy from the stadium, you know, from the people who are staying there with us during the rain. I just want to absorb that and really live in the moment and give it a good

0: go because I only had one shot, and I think even if I make the bar, I don't think I had more jumps in me on that day. I just gave it my all on that last jump, tried to get the crowd going, and yeah, the rest is history.
1: I'm just curious, EJ, how far back did you and your coach and your team decide na ganun yung magiging game plan nyo, that you would go for this and try to break the record 5.91 meters? How far back was the planning to execute that?
0: Well, maybe a month ago, my coach did say he wanted to have the games record as well, and I wanted to win. So before, maybe a week before, we're planning how we're gonna approach it. We saw the progression and how it's supposed to do, what we're supposed to do. So we said, okay, we're gonna start 550, 570, and then we'll try to get the gold first. And then hopefully by that time, we'll have a couple of jumps. We definitely didn't plan for the rain. We didn't plan for, the cold weather, maybe taking a little bit too much jumps during these types of conditions. And yeah, I didn't expect the cramps. So with that, I said to my coach, I'm gonna push it as far as I could. But at that point, when you've got the championship record and you feel like, when I was running to the crowd and I feel my calf cramping up, I think there's not a really good decision to say, okay, I'm gonna try for 6 meters that day.
1: But I guess despite all of those unexpected things that happened, like the rain, the cramping, the success, the championship, and the record, is all the more sweeter because of all those things that you overcame. Now, brother, what I noticed also in one of your interviews and comments, parang sinabi mo na you discovered or rediscovered the joy of training and competing again. Why is that? Meron ka bang mga pinagdaanan throughout the years, some struggles that maybe you haven't spoken up openly about?
0: I wouldn't say struggle. It's more training-wise. I've been training alone maybe a year and a half already, and I always thought it's normal and it's not something that I felt really good about, but I also didn't have a very vivid comparison per se. So with me now moving to Athens, training with a lot of world-class athlete, with Emmanuel Corrales, Miltos Antoglu, and the group, pretty much I enjoy being there day to day. It's really as fun to be with them, with these guys, trying to outrun them, outsprint them, outjump them. It's just the nature of the competition between us is just such a good chemistry. So with that, training wise, I'm happy where I'm at. I enjoy the environment that I'm in. I'm very happy and blessed to have this. And with competition, yeah, let's say maybe the last year, it wasn't exactly the most ideal thing when you're going to a championship and you feel empty or you feel nothing about it. I think that's not how an athlete should feel. They should feel the nerves, they should feel the nervousness, they should feel everything. And that's how I felt during Station Games. I told my coach, it's good that I actually feel something. This is good that I'm feeling the nerves. I feel like the adrenaline's here. There's pressure at my back. I need to perform at my best. And I said, these are the moments that I actually perform. These are the moments where I do good. So it's a new chapter. It's something that I'm also still trying to fully understand what exactly changed, where do I stand, what's making me happy about all these things that happen, other than just the results that comes with it, of course. But I'm just thankful. I'm happy to be able to have this fire again and enjoy these moments and really experience such a unique atmosphere in Japan. And yeah, etch my name again in one of the medalists in Philippine sports.
1: Well, EJ, the entire country is proud, and more so for everything that you just shared. Obviously, there are a lot of things that go on behind the scenes of an athlete, and for you to find that comfort, that joy, and yun nga, even that pressure in the actual competition is just really amazing. Now that the season is over, EJ, anong plano mo? Are you gonna take a quick break? How do you plan to maybe relax and unwind? I know these opportunities don't come very often for a guy like you.
0: True, not often enough, my friend. So we just had dinner here with the family and friends, small group, and we're having a good time, I would say. We made my coach eat balut right now.
1: Oh,
0: so
1: wow.
0: It was that's a memory to remember. They're just at the side. So yeah, I'm gonna have a couple of days, maybe a week and a half off, and I'm gonna start doing some things and start training. We haven't really detailed it out just yet with my coach. We have time. The good thing is I don't have a championship that's coming indoors. It's mostly just trying to get back into shape and I think try to achieve greater heights. For the next couple of days, definitely I'm gonna be playing a lot of tennis, have fun, you know, maybe hit a bit of golf and just enjoy life a bit, really learn how to live as well.
1: Have you been playing tennis for a while or are you also part of the Iala Mania?
0: I've been playing tennis since 2020. During COVID, that's where I started and I just fell in love with it. I love the sport. I love the way the sport has developed. So hopefully I'll catch Alex's game and yeah, it will be cool.
1: Lastly, EJ, prior to the start of our interview, there was a video which was put together by one of our reporters that you met, Zeus Valdez. He's covering the Asian Games right now, and he talked about the financial incentive, the 2 million bonus that the gold medalist received. And sinabi mo dun sa video na wala ka pang plano kung anong gagawin mo, but you want to share it definitely with your team. With everything that you've been through in the past, like, I mean, you even went through that liquidation issue years ago. How different is your experience now with the financial support today? And what lessons have you carried from everything that you've gone through with regards to taking care of money and finances and support for you?
0: When it comes to the government, all these paperwork, I basically got a team that handles that for me. I said, you know, I'm paying them, I guess, to handle the paperwork that PSC has or the Federation has still is giving us. And with that, you know, I can focus on the things that are better worth of my time, which is focusing on my craft, training, getting the recovery, physio work, resting. All of those things, I think, is a much more important time spent than focusing on the paperwork. So with that, that's something I've learned, that's something that was recommended to me, and now something that I've implemented with the way I kind of juggle things around. And financially, I think I've been a little bit more responsible. I'm a bit, you know, upkeep, making sure, knowing what's coming in to my accounts and making sure that the team is handled separately and it doesn't go through me, and to make sure that I have less responsibility when it comes to that. Therefore, it keeps the professional boundary for sure much better. And yeah, a lot of things. I think it's the boring accounting stuff, but pretty much I think I've learned a lot of things from that scenario.
1: Well, EJ, once again, we want to say thank you so much for the time and answering all of our questions. And congratulations on the win, the gold medal, and bringing honor and glory once again to our country. Enjoy your well-deserved break, brother. Thank you. Maraming salamat.
0: Thank you. Thank you, Sir Anton.
1: EJ Obiena with us here on the Bilyonario News Channel. And with that, thank you for joining us tonight. We'll see you again tomorrow on The Scorecard, where sports is our business and business is our sport, on the Bilyonario News Channel. This is Anton Rojas. Have a blessed evening, everybody, and good night.

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0: Nanguna ang San Miguel Corporation sa Pilipinas sa World's Best Employers 2026. 8 Philippine companies were included in the list of the world's best employers, recognized for providing meaningful work, top-tier compensation, training in new technologies, and more. SMC Worldwide ranked 16th on the list, while Ayala Corporation ranked 80th. Nasa 458 naman na puesto ang BDO Unibank. The stats for August are out at laglag ang Mitsubishi sa usual ranking nito sa local car sales. Ano kaya ang nag-dethrone dito? Alamin natin yan sa agenda report ni Mobility Correspondent G. Baroga.
2: A shake-up in the Philippine auto industry. Nalaglag na ang Mitsubishi sa usual second place ranking nito sa car sales sa bansa noong August. Base sa datos ng Chamber of Automotive Manufacturers, nakabenta lang ang legacy Japanese brand ng 3,570 units last month, down 43% noong July. Chinese EV brand BYD ang nag-dethrone dito, na distributed locally by AC Mobility of the billionaire Zobel de Ayala family. Sa hiwalay na datos mula sa kumpanya, BYD sold 4,682 units in August. Nauna nang sinabi ng BYD na nalagpasan na nito ang kanilang full year 2025 total sales with 4 months left in the year. Para kay CarGuide.ph Editor-in-Chief Ulysses Ang, proof ito na may changing landscape sa industriya.
3: Primarily, it has to do with the choices of the market, and the market has spoken. They've gone more for electrified vehicles, hybrids, plug-in hybrids, and battery electric. And it's a segment that Mitsubishi still needs to work on.
2: Hindi pa raw sigurado kung permanent change na ito, pero signs are there on the shift with consumer mentality. Dagdag niya pa, mas may kaunting selling days noong August at may paghihigpit ang mga bangko sa consumer loans. But there is a ray of hope for Japanese legacy brands ayon kay Ang.
3: There were talks about JPEP removing the 3-liter displacement rule, and also there was a signed EU-Philippine free trade agreement that potentially will reduce the tariffs when it comes to imported vehicles. So that sort of levels the playing field.
4: If things stay as they are now, malinaw daw na mas mabilis nang na-capture ng Chinese brands ang merkado kaysa sa legacy brands. In fact, 4 out of the top 10 selling brands in August are from China. Para sa Agenda, G. Baroga, Bilyonaryo News Channel.
0: Babler confirmed hiwalay na nga sina Celeste Cortesi and British software developer Jonathan Sterling. Kinumpirma mismo ng dalawa ang ulat sa finale ng docu-series na Celeste Unscripted. Nitong April lang nang inannounce nila that they are expecting their first child.
5: We just have to prioritize our baby. Again, I do believe this baby is still a blessing.
0: Ayon kay Sterling, nangyari ang breakup sa Amanpulo bago siya mag-propose.
6: Actually, she broke up with me. We were supposed to get engaged. The whole crew is there. And then she's going around saying, oh, if he can't handle me at my worst, he doesn't deserve me at my best. Well, if this is your worst, then I don't want you. Media-trained answer is, it was an unsafe, unhealthy environment, and I had to step away.
0: Una nang iniulat ng Bilyonaryo News Channel ang hiwalayan noong June matapos umanong ipagpalit ni Sterling si Cortesi sa fellow beauty queen na si Bianca Manalo. Bianca had denied

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2: Do you tell that to me 4 days before my trip?
1: Mm-hmm.
2: Diba? You could have told me that about a week or even days before, you know, a week
1: mm-hmm.
2: before.
1: Mm-hmm.
2: And we could have made proper arrangements. To tell the people in Spain that I am not coming, you don't tell me 4 days before. I am very insulted, okay? Because then I do understand where they are coming from, that there is its cost cutting, but it could have been done in a more respectful way.
1: Sa Facebook post noong September 16, sinabi ng director at screenwriter na siya infuriated, frustrated, at insulted matapos anyang maburang mga sakripisyong ginawa niya para sa kanyang trabaho. 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
2: How could I possibly resign? This happened 2 weeks ago. And since then, dikit-dikit yung mga engagements namin sa Philippine film industry. Man, I definitely did not resign. I have no intentions to resign. And by the way, I am not entitled at all. I am just irritated by the fact that so many people were bothered not only on our side but also on the part of Spain.
1: Sa gitna ng issue, nagpapatuloy naman ang trabaho ng FDCP sa international film scene. Noong September 21, kinatawa ng Philippine Embassy ang FDCP sa paglagda ng Philippine-Spain Cinematographic and Audiovisual Co-Production Agreement sa San Sebastian International Film Festival. Para sa Agenda, Tin Matro, Bilyonaryo News Channel.
0: Iniimbestigahan na ang tragic death ni former media executive Jose Ramon Diokno Olives. The 62-year-old died Tuesday after falling from a condo building in Rockwell Center, Makati. Police identified Olives as a resident of Hoya Lofts North Tower in Barangay Poblacion. Ayon sa kanyang asawa, she heard the balcony door open before he spoke, followed by a loud thud and screams from people below. Pumunta siya later sa balcony and saw him on the pavement. Isinasagawa ang burol sa Heritage Memorial Park in Taguig City. Pagkalat ng peking liham na mula umano kay Defense Chief Gibo Chodoro, sinisi ng AFP sa China. At U.S. President Donald Trump at tech executives pumirma sa isang AI accord. Susunod yan sa Agenda.

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Someone who thought deeper, moved faster, worked smarter. We believe great organizations are built by great people. If you're ready to make your mark,

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2: Traffic check ulit tayo. Sa EDSA White Plains, moderate to heavy ang daloy ng mga sasakyan sa north and southbound lanes. 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
3: Posibleng may kinalaman ng Chinese Communist Party sa pagpapakalat ng Peking liham na sinasabing pirmado ni Defense Secretary Gilberto Chodoro Jr.
4: We don't have to look far. 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Sa military, we look at indicators and indicators will point na ito ay galaw ng Chinese Communist Party or yung kanilang mga galamay na minsan may kasamang Pilipino.
3: Ang nasabing sulat, dated July 31, naglalaman daw ng mga alegasyon tungkol sa maritime law enforcement sa West Philippine Sea at ilang political issues.
4: History is right of poisoned letters to advance the interest of a state. Lumang tugin yan. 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In the days of old sa European theater, Moltke and Bismarck, nangyari na yan. 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It's a laughing stock actually.
3: Una nang itinanggi ng DND ang authenticity ng liham at tinawag itong obviously and absolutely false and fake. 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Wala pang pahayag sa ngayon ang Chinese Embassy. Para sa agenda, Lade Cabagani, Billionario News Channel.
2: Sa gitna ng mga pangambang may catastrophic at existential risks to humanity ang artificial intelligence, pinirmahan ni US President Donald Trump at ilang top tech executives ang isang AI accord. Layo nitong palakasin ang AI safeguards and regulations at magkaroon ng internal at external audits sa mga AI.

0: AI developer.
1: Is this accord that everybody signed? Is it binding in any way?
2: I think it's morally binding, yeah. And again, I believe they're going to be used for the good. And when they're not, we're going to be able to nab them. But there's going to be a tremendous self-policing aspect.
0: Kasama sa mga pumirma sa AI Accord ang world's richest man na si Elon Musk at Meta CEO Mark Zuckerberg.
3: The basic idea is that we want to give the American people and our customers confidence that the technology works in the way that we intend.
4: We have to make sure we are addressing the risks. And the president has asked us as an industry to step up. And we want to make sure we're putting our product safely.
5: People speak about medical benefits. I think but maybe it's worth a bit more about that. When you have robots and you have super intelligence, it means that everyone in the world can have better medical care than anyone here, including me. And wouldn't that be wonderful?
6: Mangunguna ang YCO Cloud ng prominenteng Inchausti family sa pagtayo ng first fully renewable-powered AI platform sa Pilipinas. 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
7: Nagsanib puwersa ang Inchausti-led EcoCloud at ang Singapore-founded AI cloud provider Aulani para isulong ang proyekto. 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
9: Pangit AI, lalo mawawalan ng trabaho at mga tao.
10: You know, maybe you can comment about that. Yeah.
8: No, I think it is important. We do have to recognize that there will be changes in how economy operates, BPO impact, everything. That's all going to happen.
7: Oldrich kung maituturing ang pamilya Inchausti na nagtatag ng multinational conglomerate Inchausti y Kumpanya o ICO noong 1800s. Nitong mga nakaraang dekada, nakilala rin ang pangalang ICO sa paint at floor wax business, pati na sa Philippine sports history through the ICO basketball team.
8: We were lucky enough to be part of the founding group of BPI, what's now known as Bank of the Philippine Islands. We started Tanduay. And I always say we have the most famous coat of arms in the Philippines because our family coat of arms is still on the Tanduay bottle.
7: Sa pamamagitan ng EcoCloud, nakatutok ngayon ang prominent Basque Filipino clan sa digital revolution. Para sa agenda, Che Sulit, Billionaire News Channel.
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0: 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Due to high demand, may day 4 na ang 20th anniversary concert ni Yeng Constantino. Nadagdagan ang show after day 3 sold out in less than an hour.

Gaganapin ang upcoming show sa November 17 at 18 sa Smart Araneta Coliseum. Amid the success of Biyaheng 20, netizens can't help but compare Yeng to her fellow singer-songwriter Moira De La Torre. Kahapon lang nang pinospone bigla ang concert ni Moira sa SM Mall of Asia Arena. Next year na ito gaganapin instead of this Sunday. Walang binigay na dahilan sa postponement. More details emerge on the arrest of Pinoy singer Mark Mabasa in California. 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Si Mabasa ay anak ni slain veteran journalist Percy Lapid at 4 na taon nang naninirahan sa US. His arraignment will be held on October 2nd. May pinapatayong building si Ann Curtis in Quezon City. 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The multimedia star is currently in Paris for an event with Tiffany & Co. Hiwalay na ahensya para sa animal welfare isinusulong. At Liza Soberano, may bagong Hollywood project. Susunod yan sa agenda.

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0: Because at BNC, young minds meet fearless questions. The freedom to chase the truth wherever it leads. This generation doesn't just follow the story. They challenge it. They investigate it. They demand better from it. This is brave. This is bold. This is beyond what you think they are. BNC, the Billionario News Channel.
5: Isa pang traffic check ngayong Wednesday rush hour. 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
1: Shattered na ba ang Oscar dream ni Tom Cruise? His latest film, Digger, debuted at 41% sa Rotten Tomatoes. Ito na umano ang lowest-rated film ng aktor since Jack Reacher Never Go Back in 2016. Sa ngayon, tumaas slightly to 52% ang critic score nito from more than 100 reviews. Digger follows an eccentric oil tycoon who is on a mission to prove that he is humanity's savior. It comes out on theaters on October 2nd. Winter is officially coming to the big screen. Irerelease ang Game of Thrones, Aegon's Conquest on June 6, 2029. Ito ang unang film set in the fictional world of Westeros. Wala pa masyadong detalye tungkol sa pelikula pero iikot ang storya nito kay Aegon I na siyang founder ng Targaryen dynasty. The film is set around 300 years before the events of the mega-hit HBO series na Game of Thrones. May bagong Hollywood project si Liza Soberano. Bahagi siya ng cast ng upcoming series na The Moons of LA. Kasama rin dito sina Ken Jeong, Randall Park, and Daniel Dae Kim. The coming-of-age comedy follows a middle schooler who's obsessed with true crime podcasts and dreams of becoming an investigative journalist. Magpipremiere ito sa Audible on October 8th. Bida rin si Liza sa newly released DreamWorks film na Forgotten Island. The Philippines is no longer the top international market for Forgotten Island. Based on The Numbers website, nangunguna na ang Australia kung saan higit $1.8 million na ang pelikula. That's a massive jump from $523,000 in its opening weekend noong September 17. Nasa $1.5 million naman ang gross sa Pilipinas. Forgotten Island boasts an all-star Filipino cast at inspired by Philippine mythology. It posted the biggest opening weekend for Universal Pictures Philippines and the biggest opening for a non-franchise animated film of all time.
2: Kayo ba? Napanood yun na?
3: Sana mapanood ko.
1: This weekend. Yes,
3: weekend.
1: Maganda daw. Okay. Kasi si DreamWorks actually, which obviously is the production house for this movie, they're very good at mga cultural stories. So sila yung gumawa ng mga Kung Fu Panda, Coco, if you guys have watched Coco. Ayun, so they're very focused on yung mga cultural stories.
3: Ang daming naging fans ano nitong animated film, ang galing.
1: Yes, oo.
2: Bukas naman ibang pelikula ang panonoodin natin, Impeachment Trial.
1: Impeachment. Nakaka-excite din 'yon.
2: 10 a.m. ano ang start, May?
3: Buong araw 'yan.
2: Tapos abangan din natin laban ni Alex.
1: Yes,
2: sa semifinals na
1: Which
2: Asian
1: I think
2: Games.
1: Is happening tomorrow.
2: Tomorrow as well.
1: Konti na lang, makukuha na natin ang gold.
3: Good luck, Alex. Good luck. Congrats din, no? Kay EJ Obiena, naka-gold,
2: yeah.
3: Diba?
1: More
2: so good
1: many
2: news.
1: Things happening for the Philippines. Love it.
3: Okay, at 86 days to go before Christmas. Yan ang ating agenda ngayong gabi. Ako po si May Rodriguez.
1: Ako naman si Erica Christensen. For more news and features, visit our official website, bnc.ph.
2: 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Sa bawat issue, may angulo at ang balita, may agenda.

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0: Are we really ready for what comes next? 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With Ronnie Puno and Alex Caleja. What's the point? 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

0: new allegations emerged against Vice President Sara Duterte. This as a former police officer claims he delivered suitcases of cash to the VP, supposedly on orders from former House Speaker Lord Alan Velasco. Dismissed patrolman Rodolfo Gracioso Jr. is now speaking out about his allegations with the help of a priest. Let's get on point with Father Flavie Villanueva SVD, the founder of Program Paghilom. Good evening, Father, and thank you for your time.
1: Good evening, Willard, and good evening to our televiewers on Point.
0: Yes, Father. First off, kumusta po si former police officer Rodolfo Gracioso? When was the last time you spoke with him, Father?
1: I had some exchange of messages yesterday, last night to be exact, and he seems to be doing quite fine. And I told him to be fine means to lay off and stay off listening to the bashings.
0: And keep off social media, ano po, Father Flavie?
1: Just to keep him sane. Uh-huh. We both know that.
0: You first met Gracioso in March, we understand, Father. Please tell us more about this. How did you two meet and what exactly did he tell you?
1: The meeting took place in March 26, 2026. Mm-hmm. But it would also be nice to understand that our friend Gracioso is not new when it comes to the Catholic Church, if I may say, because he did grow up in the convent when he was young. He was a scholar of their parish, as far as he told me, and he spent his teenage years as a convent boy, and then moving forward, when things were becoming blurred or he was hitting rock bottom about the predicament of where to get finances for his own ailment, and more specifically for his father, where he did not get assent from his former principal, he turned to his two uncle priest, not uncle, but grandfathers, ninong po, ni Gracioso. And the question he posed to them is how he could find a way to reach me. So that was the beginning.
0: Naitanong niyo na ho ba kay Rodolfo, Father, kung bakit po kayo ang napili po niyang lapitan?
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0: Opo. 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
1: Actually, from the very first meeting, nais siya ng isiwalat, no? 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

0: rise above the rest and become the next Quizby Millonario.
1: And I'll be
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0: Billionario Quizby Season 2, College Edition on the Billionario News Channel. Behind every line of defense are the people who protect our nation. The stories behind security, the people behind the mission.
3: In the name of public service, we are ready to serve anytime, anywhere, in any circumstances.
4: Because in times of crisis, there must be someone to act, someone to decide, and someone to lead.
0: The Commanders,

0: nipping sa inyo?
1: 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That's one. 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So I don't know really the details about this, but for me, para lumabas yung isang issue pagkatapos siya maglahad, parang dubious para sa akin. And I would put more weight on the PNP and ask, bakit kayo nilang nilabas ito kung ang kaso ay nangyari noong una pa?
0: Oh. Father, kung makakwantify man po ang tiwala, do you believe gracioso 100%?
1: I would like to leave a doubt of 0.1% for further vetting, but ako with what he has shown, and there's more truth to what he possesses, and the evidence points to that. So I will allow the evidence and the truth to speak in time now, in time, and in the future. Hopefully meron pa rin lumabas coming from his appeal na mga kasamahan niya. Another factor is yung polygraph, na although hindi siya admissible sa court, pero I forgot kung ano sabi ni Director Matibag. But I think the percentage is quite high, between 98 to 99.
0: Yes.
1: So si Steven Sigal lang ang alam kong gumagawa ng the one who beats a polygraph test like that.
0: Related to that, Father, Gracioso challenged Vice President Sara and former House Speaker Velasco to take a polygraph test as well. Do you think they should take the challenge?
1: For them to prove their innocence, because the pressure is on them. Kung wala silang tinatago, why not? Or baka kung ayaw nila, then that speaks a lot. Sabi nga ay yung taong nasanay sa dilim, kapag na bahiran o na liwanagan ay ayaw at kailanman hindi na nais magpaliwanag.
0: Let me just shift to another topic. Developments in the International Criminal Court, Father. 2 weeks ago, former President Rodrigo Duterte made his first public appearance before the court. Your reaction to that, Father?
1: I admit that I cried. Napaiyak ako dahil sa nakita ko yung isang

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1: Bilang pagtaas ng online scams, fake news, at negatibong epekto ng online platforms sa kabataan.
0: Are we really ready for what comes next? Join Kong Migs Villafuerte and Sec Henry Aguda as we ask, what's the point of going digital in the Philippines? With Ronnie Puno and Alex Caleja. What's the point? Get ready for a night packed with knowledge, excitement, and stories beyond the action. Put your knowledge to the test with Billionario Quizby and see who has what it takes to rise to the challenge. Then the action continues on Beyond the Game, bringing you the stories, personalities, passion, and moments that go beyond the final score. From the thrill of the quiz to the stories beyond the action, your exciting primetime lineup starts here. Two exciting shows, one channel, only here on BNC, the Billionario News Channel.

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Your fast-track guide to everything on the move starts right now. This is Shift Happens.

as you can see, Paolo Del Rosario is still not around because he is still in Japan, but he will be joining us soon. But so much for that, because for many Filipino motorists, proper maintenance, regular checks, and knowing what your vehicle needs can make a big difference on the road. From routine maintenance and repairs to diagnostics and pre-purchase inspections, more and more people are looking for convenient ways to take care of their vehicles, including services that come directly to their homes. But when it comes to proper vehicle care, how do we know what our cars actually need? And how important is it to catch potential problems before they become bigger and more expensive issues? Also,

0: Far from our roads is the racetrack, where the stakes are even higher. From race engineering and trackside support to driver feedback and team management, every component and every decision can make a difference on the track. So what can everyday car owners learn from the world of motorsports? Today, we're taking a look at both sides of automotive care, from the everyday vehicles to the machines that take on the racetrack. Joining us is Manu Miranda, owner and technical head of Miranda Automotive Care Services, and also the man behind M-Works Racing. Manu, welcome to Shift Happens. Hi. Thank you so much for joining us today.
1: Thanks for having me.
0: Okay, first off, Manu, a lot of the car guys, car nuts that we have here on the show already said that they become part of the industry because they love cars first. Was it the same for you? How were you exposed to the car scene?
1: For me, it started ever since I could remember as a young kid. I've always loved the cars. I've always loved my toy cars and, you know, the little tykes that you can ride on, and it just never stopped from there and it always grew.
0: Was that also the same reason why you pursue this profession?
1: Yes, definitely.
0: So let's talk about that, because you studied abroad.
1: Correct.
0: And you are using all of those knowledge, of those skills that you learned from there. But how was the experience back in the day?
1: It was a very enlightening experience. Obviously, I did my studies abroad, like you said. The level of education that I've learned there was very, very detailed. My classroom was a workshop. So we had many cars that we could fix depending on the subjects. And I'm just happy that I have the opportunity to offer those kinds of learnings and apply it here and also train some mechanics.
0: Yes. So from studying there and doing works there as well professionally, you moved back into the Philippines. But how long was that time in Australia?
1: Okay, so in Australia, I was doing 2 years full-time studies, and then I did 2 years full-time work in Sydney, Australia.
0: And then when you come back here in the Philippines, the Miranda Autocare Services was born. But you said it was also a pandemic baby. And it's something at that time, that's something that it's not usual to really start a business, to begin it, but you did it. So how was that for you, and what was the main reason for doing that?
1: To be honest, it kind of just fell in my lap. My friends started calling me and like, hey, can you come to the house, fix my car? And it grew from there. Got more calls, and then I was like, I think this can be a good business. Home service, it's very convenient. And the clients like that they see the cars being worked on, and very educational for them as well.
0: What's a typical day like when you do home services for well, you started with friends, but now it grew also to a bigger clientele. But how's like it in a day?
1: In a day, it goes like I get inquiries, and then we go by bookings. So when we're free and when the client's free, we go to their house in the morning, we set up. Depending on what the job is or what it entails, it can be half a day, one full day, or multiple days. So whether it's maintenance, repairs, or diagnosing, or even performance parts to make the car go faster in the racetrack, we can do that as well in their home.
0: That's usually what you get, making their cars fast.
1: No, it's a wide variety. So we get a lot of normal cars, actually, for service vehicles for families. So vans, SUVs, normal daily cars for the working people, for maintenance and some issues that they may incur that they cannot take the car to the shop. Like, for example, one very small thing is like it's under a condominium parking and the car doesn't run, so the tow truck can't go in. So we show up there and we help as long as the PMO gives us the go signal to go and offer our services there.
0: Was there a particular problem or task that you were not able to solve? Or how did you go about like the hardest problems in every car that you mechanic?
1: So what I like about fixing cars is that you're always learning. So that's the mindset that I have and I share with my mechanics, is that we cover a wide variety of cars. People always ask me, what do you specialize in? I don't like saying what I specialize in, because I like to cover as much cars that I can to be able to help people. And if there is something that we've never done before, we've never experienced, we always go and study before we show up. We do research, what are the common issues on the specific model, what's the things that or components that break for this specific cars, and that's what we check and that's what we diagnose. And more often than not, we have been able to help our clients very well.
0: Pero Manu, how different is the approach? Because you go from normal cars, the daily drives, to luxury cars, to even supercars, and even trucks. Yes. So how different is the approach with every type of vehicle?
1: So the approach is similar in the sense that we have a system, and that system entails learning about the specific vehicle, whether it's a truck, how a truck works, how the engine of the truck works, or how a supercar works, or its specific components that are unique to that vehicle. It's that system that we apply in different models, make and models of the car.
0: Okay, but you have been working on cars for a very long time now.
1: Yes.
0: Not really a very long time, but it's been quite a while. But if there is one thing that you want owners to understand about vehicle ownership, what is that?
1: I think one thing that I want the owners to understand is the importance of preventive maintenance. Do not wait for the cars to break down. Number one, in a safety point of view, it's very critical, especially here in the Skyway or in places where the speeds are quite quick, 80 kilometers per hour, 100 kilometers per hour speed limits. It's very unsafe if the car is not in good and safe working order.
0: Common mistakes of car owners.
1: Common mistake is, I would say, they wait for something to go wrong. Do not wait for something to go wrong. Follow the basic vehicle manufacturer's schedule at the very least. So whatever it is, when you own a car, you have an owner's manual. It's actually there. If you look at the manual, they say change oil in this amount of time or this kilometer reading.
0: Everything, everything now manual runs into technology.
1: Correct.
0: So how did that develop also on your end, coming from Australia and then doing this business in the Philippines, and considering that our country also is not that high-tech?
1: Okay, so the importance of technology, specifically in an automotive service, is the equipment, the scan tools that we have, the special tools for specific vehicles. You were mentioning, like, what's the difference with other types of cars? Some cars require specific tools that we need. So European cars have different tools and many other different aspects.
0: Yeah, we're showing, I think that's a van that you bring into your home services.
1: Correct.
0: And there are different kinds of tools. What's inside that?
1: So the unique thing that you can see there is we carry a portable lifter.
0: Yeah.
1: So that portable lifter is what lifts the car and makes us safely work under the car. There's a special lock. And they have different height levels for the type of work that we need done. And that can carry a range of vehicles from small cars all the way up to big vehicles, actually.
0: Yeah. And there are so many tools. We're showing so many tools that you are using in every home services. But Manu, also, you work on cars so much, so you would understand everything, what goes in it. So for those who would like to buy secondhand cars, there is a market for used cars now. So what would you tell the owners or the would-be owners of these secondhand cars? Like, what do they need to understand when they're buying used vehicles?
1: Number one, the papers need to check out.
0: Very important.
1: Yes. Number two, the serviceability. So the service history is very important to ask. More likely than not, that often does not get asked. And we offer a pre-purchase inspection as well. So in the past 2 weeks, I've had 2 successful sales of used vehicles. And they're very happy with what we found, and on both sides, the seller and the buyer. So it's very important, aside from the papers, is the safety point of view, the tires, the brakes, how the overall condition of the car is.
0: That's also an expansion on the part of your business in Miranda Automotive Services. But apart from that, M-Works Racing was also born, and that came

0: from Miranda Automotive Services. So let's talk about that. So from automotive service, you have racing services also.
1: Correct.
0: So what, it's like a new department for you. Let's talk about that.
1: Sure, I love that. That's my favorite part, actually. So racing is my passion. Motorsport is my passion. It's my first love. And it was just natural for me to offer that kind of service to some of my clients who want to race. Mm-hmm. So in order to race, you need to have a reliable car first and then a fast car, excluding the driver. We'll talk about the driver training later.
0: Yes.
1: But in a vehicle point of view, it's very important for the upkeep, maintenance, preventive, as I've mentioned before, and learning how to make the car perform better.
0: In racing, Manu, it's always man and machine.
1: Correct.
0: So what races, what disciplines have you joined in the past that really kept you in it, even really not competing, but still part of the motorsports scene in the Philippines?
1: I've joined quite a few grassroots local races. I was based in Cebu at the time, so I joined. We had rallycross, go-kart, autocross, and drag racing as well. And then when I moved here to Manila, I've had the opportunity to join a Time Attack Racing under Full Throttle Weekend and the Radical Racing Series as well. I was fortunate enough to be able to join one race.
0: Yeah, so all kinds of disciplines you've been a part of. So from rallycross, autocross, and we will talk later about that with one of our special guests also that you brought in with you. But first, we'll take a quick break. When we return, we'll have more things to discuss, such as routine maintenance and diagnostics to keeping your vehicle in top condition. Later on, racing driver Marlon Stockinger will join us to talk about the world of motorsports. Stay with us. We'll be right back. You're tuned in to the Billionaire News Channel and Mellow 947 BFM. But first, a word from our sponsor.

0: 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Soon.
1: And we're back. This is Shift Happens. I'm G Baroga. You're listening on Mellow 947 BFM. Simulcast on DNC, the Billionario News Channel. We're still with Manu Miranda, owner and technical head of Miranda Automotive Care Services. And now joining us is Filipino-Swiss racing driver Marlon Stockinger. So Marlon, welcome to Shift Happens. And Manu, thank you for staying.
2: Thanks.
3: Thank you, G.
1: Yes. So let's talk about the partnership, your partnership. How did it start?
3: I think that was a really cool one. So Manu, I think one of the first times I met him was during one of the Radical Philippines championship rounds. And Manu really like impressed upon me like his presence, because he was one of the very few people that came up with one of the technical parts of the Radical cars asking a question. And that kind of like stuck with me. So ever since, I never really forgot Manu. And then true enough, through racing, motorsport, like the programs we do together, that's how it all basically came together, was because of the racetrack.
1: But how important is a technical team in a race series?
3: I mean, so it's so important. It's actually vital. I think it's so great also what Manu has done with M-Works here in the Philippines. And you know, having seen the operation that he's done, not only for automotive care, but actually care at the racetrack, because that's very important. And it's down to people in the end, I think, more than anything. You know, I've seen how close Manu is with his crew, the mechanics, how they all really like synergize and bond together. The team morale is always high. Yeah. It's always positive. Because, you know, whenever you're at the racetrack, you're always faced with challenges. It doesn't always go your way, like, perfectly. And that's really, like, what was the most impressive, was it's really about people more than anything. Of course, a car, the track, there's so many components, different variables you have to deal with, like, thousands of it. I mean, just thinking how many bolts there are on a race car is already, like, hurting my head.
1: Yeah.
3: I'm sure it hurts Manu's head, too. But it's just really cool to see how, you know, with people, he brings that whole operation together, and it gives us as a team, our driver, the confidence to go out there and go race and hopefully win.
1: Yeah. So, Manu, that's where race engineers and race mechanics come in. So, you said that you bring the same team into M-Works. So, let's talk about the people, because that's a different approach as well, because a race car is very different from a normal car and to the other cars also, other types of vehicles.
2: Yes, correct. So, the major difference is attention to detail and always checking, always preventive maintenance. Before you make it go fast, like I said it earlier, it's the maintenance that really keeps the car's life going and strong. And then we can focus on making the cars go faster. So the same mechanics I bring in our normal cars and our normal operations, I bring them in the racetrack. We are the same crew, we are the same team. And that also hones their skill, keeps them sharp, and they also really enjoy it.
1: Marlon, do you have like the same context, or you also help Manu with the problems, so-called problems in a car, because you understand also cars, especially race cars. So when you encounter problems on the track, do you also tell him, then you work on together?
3: Yeah, I think that's the most important thing, really. But the nicest thing working with Manu, we also have like data engineering and support with Oi and Richard, who are also part of the program. So it's really all aspects of data, driver coaching, engineering, mechanical setup. I mean, it's a full operation. And the beauty really is with this whole group that we have and what we're applying in motorsport is no one has ego. Because, you know, very often, right, like at the track, people tend to feel like, okay, we have to be confident, we have to know everything, but actually the finesse is being able to think that every new day at the circuit is something new you can learn.
1: Yeah.
3: And even for someone like me who's been at the track since I was 8 years old, So that's decades in motorsport. I'm always learning something new from Manu, Oi, the mechanics even, getting to know them, you know, applying myself in that way is really, I think, what's been so cool about this whole operation together with SR Scuderia and M-Works, is that we're constantly learning from each other. We're constantly also allowing each other to take on our own responsibilities and roles and lead in different aspects when needed, but also when we're together too. So it's very rare to find that, I think, even at the top level. Mm-hmm. And I definitely see how, you know, again, coming back to people, raising the level of motorsport, not just for the drivers, but for people in the industry, like the mechanics, like the engineers, like the people who actually really put a lot of the hard work into our cars. I think there's not enough said about how much passion and talent there is here in the Philippines. And without these people, mm-hmm. you know, this whole operation, that teamwork, we wouldn't be able to go racing. So I can't thank, you know, services like what Manu provides, people like Oi Richard, our mechanics, our Filipino mechanics. Can't thank them enough, because without them, we wouldn't be able to go racing.
2: That's right.
1: Yeah. So Manu is taking care of the technical side. Marlon, you on the driver development. So you said you've been inside the tracks since you were 8 years old. So how do you teach these new drivers, this young generation, about not having the ego, about driver discipline and all, and everything that they need to learn inside the track and even outside?
3: Well, I've always found it easiest when I'm the one with the wheel in my hands, mm-hmm. right? Because I'm just thinking about myself. But here in the Philippines, really, like, my goal has been to, with the experience that I've gained over the course of my career, allow an avenue where I can share that experience, develop drivers, develop like an operation close to what I've experienced abroad. I think

0: just sharing that knowledge freely and not gatekeeping it in any way is the value that I can bring. And I see so much passion, so much drive here within the community. We're never going to run out of passionate drivers. But I think definitely allowing also a pathway around the drivers mm-hmm. to help them develop too is an important key factor. And yeah, like kind of like what Manu said, you know, every car is sort of different. In this case, every driver has their own tendencies. So I don't like to frame anyone in sort of a box. I do agree that maybe, yes, there is a certain way that we have to focus and develop the driver. But I think also it's just getting to know the human being is the most important thing mm-hmm. because what works for me might not work for you
1: yeah.
0: or Manu or whoever. So you kind of try not to stay in sort of like a locked mindset in how you can approach things. And I think having that flexibility, being on your feet, grounded in obviously a structure and a formalization of how you can teach racing and the race line and racecraft, putting all of those things together is really, I think, what makes a great program at the end of the day.
1: Yeah. But how would you describe the motorsports scene right now in the Philippines? Because you're training young drivers, and what do you think needs to be done? But also for you, Manu, what do you think needs to be done for our motorsports, for our racers, our Filipino racers, to really be at the level, even a higher level?
0: Well, I think it's currently happening now, right? You see, obviously, our international drivers like Inigo Anton, who will be racing in Formula 4 for the support race this weekend in Formula 1 in Malaysia. He was actually also our radical champion. So having prototype racing that has downforce, that applies a higher skill set in our radical championship, allows them to have this stepping stone to showcase their skills internationally. And it's not just Inigo. We've had people like Eduardo Cossetang also in GTs, winning a race in Nürburgring internationally, Bianca Bustamante, of course, and many others like Mikey Jordan, Rainey Medina. Like the list basically goes on. So I think Philippine motorsport is big. The community, maybe on paper, seems small. The stereotype is that it's expensive, but you know, with the advancement of technology, of the programs within the motorsport system, it's actually become a lot more accessible. And you don't actually have to look too far to find your way into the sport here in the Philippines. I think that's the biggest change compared to when I started racing, because in order to get that level of training, in order to sharpen your skills, you kind of almost had to immediately leave the Philippines. And I think the beauty of what we're doing here, the level that Manu's bringing with his, you know, auto care services, but also the race team operation, you're able now to come across that level of expertise, that level of guidance on our own homegrown tracks, soil, with Batangas Racing Circuit, Clark International Speedway. Mm-hmm. And once you go through those programs, you're actually a more complete driver than ever before. So you don't have to look too far. So people keep coming to the tracks here in the Philippines. It's actually a lot of fun. Me and Manu, I think, have a lot of fun doing what we're doing because it's a job in one way, but it's a passion, so it never really feels like work either.
1: Okay, so Manu, before we wrap up, so you are doing MWorks and also you're doing automotive services, but what's one thing in common for the two of them?
2: The level of discipline as a mechanic needs to be really consistent. We always need to be on the ball. We cannot afford mistakes. Obviously, primarily at the safety point of view. And in MWorks Racing, it may be the differentiator between winning the race or not.
1: Okay, so Manu and Marlon, as we wrap up, where can people find you? You still have a few races left in the year. So where can they find Manu Autoworks, MWorks, Kadaria Racing, Radicals, everything?
0: Yeah, I think just for our race schedule towards the end of the year, the next Radical Championship round will be October 16 to 18 at the Clark International Speedway. So that will be our third racing weekend out of four, with the final round being in November as well. There's the Miata Spec Racing Series where Manu and I are running our race team with SR and MWorks together. With our driver, Javi Toledo, we're actually leading the overall championship.

0: championship heading into the final round. So fingers crossed we bring it home, but we just take it one day at a time and hopefully the results come to us. And there's all of these other exciting motorsport activities, right, across the country, from go-karting, circuit racing, rally, autocross, like what Manu experienced in his career too. So just come find us. You know, we have our social media pages too as well, where you can follow, inquire, and yeah, we're very approachable people.
1: For Manu Autoworks as well.
2: Yes, so on my end, in the social media, Miranda Auto Care PH, and we also have a separate page for MWorks Racing. But if you find yourself in the Radical Events or Miata Spec, we're at the racetrack, feel free to come and say hi to us. We can chat, we can show you the cars, we can show you our operation, no problem.
1: Okay, again, he is Manu Miranda, owner and technical head of Miranda Automotive Care Services, and Marlon Suckinger, Filipino-Swiss racing driver. But before we really end, I would never forget Ferdy's advice, and Bilin pala. And there are so many questions here eh. Your love life daw, single or taken?
2: I have a lovely wife at home watching right now.
1: Sorry guys, for Marlon.
0: I think my race car is my love life right now.
1: Your girlfriend.
0: I'm gonna leave it at that.
1: Again, that concludes our round of the stories driving the industry forward. I'm G Baroga. Join us again tomorrow on Shift Happens, your fast track guide to everything on the move. 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

This is The Scorecard, where you score the latest sports news and in-depth views. I'm Anton Rojas. On The Scorecard tonight, Carlo Paalam and Alex Iala both move one step closer to Asian Games gold, with the Filipino boxer reaching the final and Iala advancing to the women's singles semifinals. For the ongoing ASIAD, our sports reporter Zeus Valdez and BNC anchor Paolo Del Rosario will join us live as they share more updates straight from Nagoya in Japan. Manny Pacquiao is still being considered for a spot on the December 11 card in Cardiff, but his expected matchup with Shakur Stevenson is now off the table, leaving the Filipino boxing legend's next opponent still to be determined. Miami Heat head coach Eric Spoelstra is unfazed by questions over the chemistry between Giannis Antetokounmpo and Bam Adebayo, believing playing alongside the two-time MVP could even unlock more of Bam's playmaking game. Elite pole vaulter EJ Obiena ends his 2026 campaign with back-to-back Asian Games gold and a new games record as the pole vaulter joins

0: joins us to talk about his season, his journey, and what comes next. All the headlines and more on the scorecard tonight, the 30th of September. Now, here's our roundup brought to you by the Philippine Sports Commission, the Philippine Olympic Committee, and the NSD-IAC. Two of Team Philippines' biggest gold medal hopes are now one step closer to their ultimate goal here at the Aichi Nagoya Asian Games. Carlo Paalam has booked his place in the boxing gold medal match, while Alex Iala has reached the tennis singles semifinals, keeping the Philippines in the hunt for more gold. Our sports reporter Zeus Valdez will bring us the details live from Nagoya, Japan. Zeus, anong balita?
1: Anton, you're right. Carlo Paalam is just one win away to end the 16 years gold medal drought of the Philippines here at the Aichi Nagoya Asian Games. And Alex Iala is now assured of a medal in the women's singles tennis.
2: The Philippines' gold medal hopes continue to grow in Aichi Nagoya. Carlo Paalam and Alex Iala both survived their respective quarterfinal challenges Wednesday and now stand just one or two wins away from their gold medal targets. In boxing, Paalam punched his ticket to the men's 55-kilogram gold medal match after edging Kazakhstan's two-time world champion Mahmud Sabikran via split decision at Nishi Gymnasium. After a tight opening two rounds, the Tokyo Olympic silver medalist adjusted his strategy, relying on his straight punches and counter-punching to take the deciding round.
3: Magaling din maglaro. So, nag-stick lang talaga ako sa strategy ko. Matalino sa taas ng ring. Tsaka, tiwala ako sa coaches ko ng instruction nila. Sabi nga nila po, kumulik yung diskarte ko, tuloy-tuloy na.
2: Paalam is now one victory away from ending the Philippines' 16-year wait for an Asian Games boxing gold medal. ABA President Marcos Manalo believes that opportunity could provide even more motivation for the Filipino boxer.
4: We have a chance to end the 16 year. And yon, I think it will be an additional motivation also for Carlo that we have a chance to finally end the 16-year gold medal drought ng Philippines sa Asian Games.
2: Paalam, however, remains focused on the task ahead, with Japan's Rui Yamaguchi standing between him and another Asian Games gold medal opportunity. Over in tennis, Alex Iala also moved closer to the top prize. The world number 18 swept Chinese Taipei's Joanna Garland 7-5, 6-0 women's singles quarterfinals at the Nagoya City Higashiyama Park Tennis Center. After a hard-fought opening set, Iala took complete control in the second, assuring herself of at least a bronze medal and keeping alive her bid for the Philippines' first women's tennis gold at the Asian Games.
5: When I'm on court, it's me and the ball and the court. And at the end of the day, being a professional tennis player and a competitive tennis player, you know, losing comes, you have to understand that losing is part of the job and losing is always a possibility. That
2: Yada will next face 4-seed Ziyu Wang of China in the semifinals.
1: Anton, right now, China continues to lead the medal race with the most gold, followed by Japan and South Korea. Meanwhile, Philippines sit at rank number 17 with 3 gold, 3 silver, and 12 bronze. Anton?
0: Zeus, kanina nung pinapanood ko yung video ni Carlo Paalam, his post-match interview, napansin ko na marami na siyang tama, mga bruising sa kanyang muka. Is that a concern coming into his next match? 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
1: Anton, yes, ako mismo yung nag-interview kay Carlo Paalam after the bout. 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
0: 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Anton?
1: Ayan, marami pa tayong aabang ang mga atleta dyan. Zeus, maraming salamat sa patuloy na pagbibigay mo ng balita mula dyan sa Nagoya, Japan for the Asian Games. Maraming salamat, Zeus. Alex Ayala remains in the hunt for an Asia gold, but her Asian Games campaign will now end with just one medal. With the singles run still alive, Alex is already looking ahead to another chance to represent the Philippines in doubles. Paolo Del Rosario filed this report straight from Japan.
2: It was a mixed day for Alex Ayala here in the Asian Games. After getting a win in her singles competition and assuring herself of a bronze medal, she also lost in the women's double competition with Shaira Rivera, unfortunately unable to end up with a medal this time around. If you remember, back in 2023, Alex Ayala had two bronze medals, one for the women's single and another for the mixed doubles. This time around, Alex Ayala will only take home one medal from the Asian Games, and hopefully it'll be a lot more than a bronze. But focusing on the women's doubles, Alex Ayala does not play for the Philippines that often, only when there are multi-sport games and tennis is one of the events. But according to her, she's always going to be looking forward to playing for the Philippines.
3: Napaka-special. And lalo na nakasama ko si Ate Shai. And I think ang... And I think ang ganda din ng nilaro namin today. So, leaving the court with no regrets.
4: Shai?
5: Of course, I just want to thank Alex for giving me this opportunity to play with her. Oh my God. I'm so grateful for everything and I love her so much. That's it.
3: Of course, super looking forward to it. I think the future of Philippine tennis is bright with our two girls and the ones to come afterwards. So I'm looking forward to it. Maybe next time without the Shai again, I have no idea. But I would love every opportunity to do that. Yeah.
2: Up next for Alex Ayala, the semifinals of the Asian Games Women's Singles Competition. Let's see how far she could go as she goes for the gold. From Nagoya, Japan, Paolo Del Rosario, Billionaire News Channel.
1: EJ Obiena has added another chapter to his already illustrious career, defending his Asian Games pole vault title while setting a new games record. But despite the financial incentive that comes with the gold, Obiena says the money was never the motivation. Zeus Valdez returns with this exclusive report.
4: EJ Obiena did what he came to Aichi Nagoya to do, defend his

0: Asian Games title. The Filipino pole vaulter cleared 5.91 meters to claim back-to-back gold medals and break his own games record of 5.90 meters set in Hangzhou in 2023. And while that gold comes with a 2 million peso incentive from the Philippine Sports Commission, Obiena says the reward was never his focus.
1: To be honest, I didn't know magkano po yung, in all honesty, kung magkano yung peso na niya. We just, it's more defending the title for me.
0: Obiena has yet to decide how he will use the incentive, but he already knows he wants to share it with the people who help him reach this point.
1: Ideally, hindi natin gagastusin. Of course, you know, it's a bonus, something I think I also need to share with my team. Hindi lang po sa akin yung prize money, and I think it's not just my works.
0: The 5.91-meter clearance was even more impressive because Obiena produced it under heavy rain. Far from the ideal conditions he had when he set the previous games record in Hangzhou.
1: I mean, jumping a games record under the heavy rain, it's a feat for me.
0: Obiena also made sure to credit the team and organizations behind his success, from his coach and physiotherapist to PATAFA, the Philippine Sports Commission, and the Philippine Olympic Committee. He is set to return to Athens to prepare for the indoor season in the coming months. Reporting for the scorecard from Aichi, Nagoya, Japan for the 28th Asian Games, Zeus Valdez, POC Media, Bilyonaryo News Channel.
2: The proposed December 11 boxing card in Cardiff, Wales has taken another turn, with Manny Pacquiao now being considered for the co-main event, while Shakur Stevenson appears to have been dropped from the plans. Negotiations had previously centered on a possible Pacquiao-Stevenson fight under the Anthony Joshua-Tyson Fury heavyweight showdown. Stevenson received one offer to face Pacquiao before that offer was withdrawn. Netflix is reportedly pushing for Pacquiao to be part of the card, with the Filipino boxing legend's global following expected to help boost the event's international audience. Pacquiao's opponent has yet to be confirmed, with former champions Danny Garcia and Amir Khan among the names reportedly discussed. Meanwhile, Stevenson has not fought since his January win over Teofimo Lopez, and his next opponent also remains unknown. The December 11 card is set for Cardiff's Principality Stadium, with Joshua and Fury headlining the event. Miami Heat head coach Eric Spoelstra has dismissed the chemistry concerns surrounding his two stars, Giannis Antetokounmpo and Bam Adebayo. In a conversation with Florida newspaper Sun Sentinel, Coach Spo admitted to not understanding the discourse around Adebayo's fit with Antetokounmpo, remaining confident in Bam's ability to adapt. Spoelstra described his longtime center as one of the ultimate winners and two-way players of the NBA, also sharing that he thinks playing with Giannis may unlock Bam's playmaking abilities as the season progresses. As Spoelstra looks to usher in a new era of Heat greatness, a memory of past Miami glory will be heading to the Philippines, as Dwayne Wade will visit Miami on October 13 to 14. The Hall of Fame guard will be dropping by the country for the Tadhana Make Your Own Way Manila Tour, organized by Toby Sports and Wade's shoe brand, Lining. Up next, EJ Obiena has ended his 2026 campaign with another Asian Games gold, adding a new games record to his back-to-back titles. We'll talk more about his gold medal performance, his 2026 season, and what comes next for the Filipino pole vaulter when we return right here on The Scorecard.
1: Happy where I'm at. I feel good. I don't feel old. I feel pretty great. I mean, jumping a games record under the heavy rain, it's... Nagawa ko yung 590, mas maganda yung condition ng 2023. This time around, umuulan. It's a little bit tougher, harder competition, longer season.

0: siguro kami lang yung pangit na nilalaro lately sa international. Pero feel ko naman Pinas pa rin yung on top. Sadyang pangit lang nilalaro namin lagi pag international.
1: Welcome back to The Scorecard. Elite pole vaulter AJ Obiena has ended his 2026 campaign on a high note, successfully defending his Asian Games title and setting a new games record in Aichi, Nagoya. The gold caps a season that included 10 victories, while Obiena has also spoken about rediscovering his enjoyment of training and competing. And to talk about his Asian Games performance, his 2026 season, and how his experiences have shaped his career today, let's welcome Asian Games gold medalist EJ Obiena. EJ, thank you so much for joining us on the show, and congratulations.
2: Thank you, Kuya. Thanks for having me.
1: Brother, you ended the 2026 season with an Asian Games gold and a new Games record. How satisfied are you with how the entire season turned out, especially after everything you went through throughout the year?
2: I'm very, very satisfied. It's definitely, I guess, the biggest competition of the year for me. There's a little bit of definitely improvement all throughout the season, but capping the year with a games record, winning and delivering what's expected of me is nothing short of satisfaction.
1: EJ, I was watching the highlights and some of your interviews, and I could only imagine how good it felt for you that everything went according to plan. Na sinabi mo doon na plano niyo talaga na to win the gold and still have an opportunity to set the record. So what was going through your mind during that moment before the last jump? Sinabihan mo pa nga yung mga officials na, I have five minutes. It's like you knew that moment was gonna happen. I'm not sure about the rain though. What was going through your mind before that last jump, EJ, before you set the record?
2: I was thinking, don't cramp up. So I was like, I had 5 minutes, take some electrolytes, try to calm myself and try to get the crowd, take some energy from the stadium, you know, from the people who are staying there with us during the rain. I just want to absorb that and really live in the moment and give it a good go, because I only had one shot, and I think even if I make the bar, I don't think I had more jumps in me on that day. I just gave it my all on that last jump, tried to get the crowd going, and the rest is history.
1: I'm just curious, EJ, how far back did you and your coach and your team decide na ganun yung magiging game plan nyo, that you would go for this and try to break the record 5.91 meters? How far back was the planning to execute that?
2: Well, maybe a month ago, my coach did say he wanted to have the games record as well, and I wanted to win. So before, maybe a week before, we're planning how we're going to approach it. We saw the progression and how it's supposed to do, what we're supposed to do. So we said, okay, we're going to start 550, 570, and then we'll try to get the gold first. And then hopefully by that time, we'll have a couple of jumps. We definitely didn't plan for the rain. We didn't plan for, you know, the cold weather, maybe taking a little bit too much jumps during these types of conditions. And yeah, I didn't expect the cramps. So with that, I said to my coach, I'm going to push it as far as I could. But, you know, at that point, when you've got the championship record and you feel like, when I was running to the crowd and I feel my calf cramping up, I think there's not a really good decision to say, okay, I'm going to try for 6 meters that day.
1: But I guess despite all of those unexpected things that happened, like the rain, the cramping, the success, the championship, and the record is all the more sweeter because of all those things that you overcame. Now, brother, what I noticed also in one of your interviews and comments, parang sinabi mo na you discovered or rediscovered the joy of training and competing again. Why is that? Meron ka bang mga pinagdaanan throughout the year, some struggles that maybe you haven't spoken up openly about?
2: I wouldn't say struggle. It's more training-wise. You know, I've been training alone maybe a year and a half already, and I always thought it's normal, and it's not something that I

0: felt really good about, but I also didn't have a very vivid comparison per se. So with me now moving to Athens, training with a lot of world-class athletes, with Emmanuel Corrales, Miltos Antoglu, and the group, pretty much I enjoy being there day to day. It's really as fun to be with them, with these guys, trying to outrun them, outsprint them, outjump them. It's just the nature of the competition between us is just such good chemistry. So with that, training wise, I'm happy where I'm at. I enjoy the environment that I'm in. I'm very happy and blessed to have this. And with competition, yeah, let's say maybe the last year, it wasn't exactly the most ideal thing when you're going to a championship and you feel empty or you feel nothing about it. I think that's not how an athlete should feel. They should feel the nerves, they should feel the nervousness, they should feel everything. And that's how I felt during Station Games. I told my coach, it's good that I actually feel something. This is good that I'm feeling the nerves. I feel like the adrenaline's here. There's pressure at my back. I need to perform at my best. And I said, these are the moments that I actually perform. These are the moments where I do good. So it's a new chapter. It's something that I'm also still trying to fully understand what exactly changed. Where do I stand? What's making me happy about all these things that happen, other than just the results that comes with it, of course. But I'm just thankful. I'm happy to be able to have this fire again and enjoy these moments and really experience such a unique atmosphere in Japan. And yeah, etch my name again in one of the medalists in Philippine sports.
1: Well, EJ, the entire country is proud, and more so for everything that you just shared. Obviously, there are a lot of things that go on behind the scenes of an athlete, and for you to find that comfort, that joy, and yun nga, even that pressure in the actual competition is just really amazing. Now that the season is over, EJ, anong plano mo? Are you going to take a quick break? How do you plan to maybe relax and unwind? I know these opportunities don't come very often for a guy like you.
0: True, not often enough, my friend. So we just had dinner here with the family and friends, small group, and we're having a good time, I would say. We made my coach eat balut right now,
1: oh,
0: so
1: wow.
0: That's a memory to remember. They're just at the side, so yeah, I'm gonna have a couple of days, maybe a week and a half off, and I'm gonna start doing some things and start training. We haven't really detailed it out just yet with my coach. We have time. The good thing is I don't have a championship that's coming indoors. It's mostly just trying to get back into shape and I think try to achieve greater heights. For the next couple of days, definitely I'm gonna be playing a lot of tennis, have fun, you know, maybe hit a bit of golf and just enjoy life a bit, really learn how to live as well.
1: Have you been playing tennis for a while, or are you also part of the IALA Mania?
0: I've been playing tennis since 2020. During COVID, that's where I started, and I just fell in love with it. I love the sport. I love the way the sport has developed. So hopefully I'll catch Alex's game. And yeah, it will be cool.
1: Lastly, EJ, prior to the start of our interview, there was a video which was put together by one of our reporters that you met, Zeus Valdez. He's covering the Asian Games right now, and he talked about the financial incentive, the 2 million bonus that the gold medalist received. And sinabi mo dun sa video na wala ka pang plano kung anong gagawin mo, but you want to share it definitely with your team. With everything that you've been through in the past, like, I mean, you even went through that liquidation issue years ago. How different is your experience now with the financial support today? And what lessons have you carried from everything that you've gone through with regards to taking care of money and finances and support for you?
0: When it comes to the government, all these paperwork, I basically got a team that handles that for me. I said, you know, I'm paying them, I guess, to handle the paperwork that PSC has or the Federation has still is giving us. And with that, you know, I can focus on the things that are better worth of my time, which is focusing on my craft, training, getting the recovery, physio work, resting. All of those things, I think, is a much more important time spent than focusing on the paperwork. So with that, that's something I've learned. That's something that was recommended to me, and now something that I've implemented with the way I kind of juggle things around. And financially, I think I've been a little bit more responsible. I'm a bit, you know, upkeep, making sure, knowing what's coming in to my accounts, and making sure that the team is handled separately and it doesn't go through me, and to make sure that I have less responsibility when it comes to that. Therefore, it gives the professional boundary for sure much better. And yeah, a lot of things. I think it's the boring accounting stuff, but pretty much I think I've learned a lot of things from that scenario.
1: Well, EJ, once again, we want to say thank you so much for the time and answering all of our questions. And congratulations on the win, the gold medal, and bringing honor and glory once again to our country. Enjoy your well-deserved break, brother. Thank you. Maraming salamat.
0: Thank you. Thank you, Sir Anton.
1: EJ Obiena with us here on the Bilyonario News Channel. And with that, thank you for joining us tonight. We'll see you again tomorrow on The Scorecard, where sports is our business and business is our sport, on the Bilyonario News Channel. This is Anton Rojas. Have a blessed evening, everybody, and good night.

0: Good afternoon. I'm Robert Tan. Join us as we follow the money where we find the money angle in every story. 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And with prices rising, the recent fare hike is already more than their budgets can take.
1: As a minimum wage earner, yung pamasahe po tumaas, tapos yung cost of living, mas lalo po siyang hindi na kahit kumakain pa, hindi na po talaga siya kaya. 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
2: Sa araw-araw na magko-commute ka, balikan, kulang na yung sinasahod ng bawat Pilipino.
0: We discussed this with Attorney Ariel Inton, President of the Lawyers for Commuter Safety and Protection. Good afternoon, Attorney. Welcome to the show.
3: Yeah, good afternoon, Robert, and thank you for having me this afternoon.
0: Thanks for joining us this afternoon. Now, Attorney, you heard it from the commuters themselves.
3: Yeah, yeah, yeah.
0: Some of them are already skipping meals just to budget for yung para sa pamasahe nila. Ano pa ba yung pwedeng gawin ng mga commuters today?
3: Ama, when I heard yung mga in-interview, sabi ko, grabe.
0: Nakakalungkot.
3: They're already sacrificing not only food for the day, but their health no? Para sa pasahe. And when you sacrifice already food for something else, that's, we could say, ano na yun, not degrading, but it's something na desperate na. Diba? It's a desperate move.
0: Because, yung mga iba, hindi na nakakapasok.
3: Pagkain mo yan, no? And I, if you interviewed two, sigurado mas marami rin ganyan. No? And really, I feel sad about it. As a commuter advocate,
0: yes.
3: Nakakalungkot.
0: Now, you've been having conversations with the commuters and mas lumawak na pati mga
3: transport
0: groups, nakakausap nyo na rin. 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Dati, they forgo eating para sa load. 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
3: Mobility is important.
0: Yes.
3: Kinakailangan talaga, if you go to work, if you go to school, you travel. And when you travel in Metro Manila, alam mo, hindi ka naman pwedeng lakad ka lang dyan, no? The distance between your office, your workplace, from your residence, hindi naman ganun kalapit. So you need really to take transport. Kung wala kang sariling sasakyan, then you take the public transport. Di ba? And when you take the public transport, wala kang lusot, you have to pay the fare.
0: Yes.
3: And when the fare goes up, your expenses goes up.
0: Yes.
3: So, ano nakikita natin dito? First, we go back. No? Months ago, there was already a recommendation by LTFRB to have a provisional increase. I think of 1 peso. Pero na suspend for whatever reason it was suspended. Pero ngayon hindi na kaya, so they went ahead and hindi lang provisional ngayon, it is already permanent kasi maglalabas sila ng fare matrix.
0: Yes.
3: Now, so yung epekto noon, no, we go first yung sa transport group, yung mga operators, drivers.
0: Yes.
3: Even before that, mahirap na yung biyahe nila. So, ano nagiging epekto? 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
0: Yes.
3: Supply goes down. Not because of choice, but because there is no choice at all dahil walang lugi. No? So some of
0: mga
3: them,
0: iba forced to good na rin.
3: Some of them will just go out in the morning hoping na a few hundreds kumita sila para pang araw-araw na gastos. Now, when that decrease, ayan na, makikita mo na yun hirap ng mga pasahero sumakay. At yun, kahit nga hindi ka na magkaroon ng tigil pasada, mahirap na eh. No? So, dito, pag nabawasan yun, masasakyan, hindi, mahirapan yung mga pasahero. At kapag nahirapan yung mga pasahero, even if they have, they're willing to pay the fare,
4: wala.
3: Wala, di ba? So, yun ang epekto ngayon.
4: Now, Attorney, just to give an overview, no, for the best benefit of our viewers, on both sides, sa transport and the commuters, yung 1 pesong halaga, para sa marami, iniisip nila, napakaliit lang nito. But how do we make them understand na itong piso na to ay napakahalaga, whether it's an increase for the commuters and an increase para sa mga transport groups?
3: Yeah, when I was with LTFRB, we deliberate, no? Matagal yan na deliberation, only for a 1 peso increase or even a 1 peso reduction. Hindi pwede sabihin, de, piso lang yan. Why? Yeah. Because of the economic impact, no, of that 1 peso. So, to illustrate, no, sa isang pamilya na the husband, the wife, and 3 kids, all of them take public transport
4: every day.
3: Sabihin na natin, on the minimum, they take 4 rides, 2 going.

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0: Are we really ready for what comes next? Join Kong Migs Villafuerte and Sec Henry Aguda as we ask, what's the point of going digital in the Philippines? With Ronnie Puno and Alex Caleja. What's the point? Wherever Filipinos are, home is never far. Modern Bayanihan lives on through the stories we share, the culture we carry, and the voices that connect us. Now, the Bilyonario News Channel brings the Philippines closer to Filipinos worldwide through the Global Filipino Network. 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
6: 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Ano ginagawa natin dito?
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11: Welcome back to Follow the Money. Still with us is Attorney Ariel Inton, President of the Lawyers for Commuter Safety and Protection. Attorney, what do you think are the, let's look at the short term. Ano ba yung pinaka-short term solution that at least may ibsan yung ating mga commuters and transport group na lalo na parating tayo sa Christmas? 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
12: The short-term solution para hindi... Okay, tumaas na yung pasahe, no? So paano na lang
11: andiyan na.
12: Paano lang hindi gaano yung impact sa commuters? Well, we have to tighten our belts, di ba? When you tighten your belts, wag na yun pagkain ang tinitipid niyo. 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So hanap kayo ng paraan makatipid dun din mismo sa transport. No?
11: Yes.
12: If we try to use non-motorized transportation, then sige. No? Kung may bisikleta ka, bike. Kung hindi naman ganun kalayo, walk. Di ba? Yun, pwede yun. Pero how can you do it kung baha naman sa lugar mo?
11: Ayun.
12: In other words, find ways to lessen your transportation costs. Yun, isa yun. Meron kaming isang practical solution dyan na kaya lang laging sinasabi, hindi, you open the gate to a lot of colorum vehicles. 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
12: 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You have to be open-minded na, ano, hanggang mag-retire kayo lahat dyan, libre sila. 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
12: But when they are apprehended, mm-hmm. kolorum kayo. 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Na yes. magkaroon
11: yung
12: ng,
11: carpooling. May ano carpooling lang, lane. Carpooling. Oh.
12: Pero umpisa pa lang, ang dami ng regulation. You over-regulate something that the people was were able to think na dito tama katipid. Mm-hmm. Oh. But you over-regulate. Mm-hmm. When you over-regulate, eh, hindi na gagawin ng tao. Mm-hmm. Eh, hindi. 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As we speak, mas marami ng kolorum.
11: Meron ba tayong pwedeng makuhang a good idea, best practice, or innovation from our ASEAN neighbors na ginagawa nila that works for them na baka pwede naman na magawa natin dito?
12: Sa akin nga, quickly lang. 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Example, school bus. Kaya nga may school bus, imbis na kanya-kanyang sasakyan, let's use the school bus. It's one more form efficient. Of carpool.
11: Mm-hmm. Oh, marami talaga. You have to, just have to be creative and innovative in
12: word.
11: This thing.
12: Creativity
11: is key.
12: Innovative dapat tayo. At yung mga regulation natin dapat we
11: medyo
12: regulate with common sense.
11: Tama. Okay, attorney, we just have to move on to our rapid fire segment of the program. Quick questions lang, quick answers. Let's start with this. One commuter issue government still isn't paying enough attention to. Ano yun?
12: Mass transportation.
11: Long term.
12: Long term.
11: Okay. One route or transport mode that badly needs more capacity.
12: Capacity passengers.
11: Mm.
12: The buses.
11: Buses. What's one protection commuters need when TNVS fares surge?
12: Protection ng
11: sa mga commuters natin. Dapat may cap ba ganon?
12: No, I think it's more than safety.
11: Safety. Now which
12: pati yung mga drivers. Mm.
11: Which Philippine city is getting public transport most right? Meron ba? May syudad ba that's getting it right? Yung public transportation?
12: I can't think of any.
11: Wala? Okay. Right. Which country?
12: But siguro I could cite Quezon City because meron silang mga libre sakay. But efficiency-wise, yeah, we can cite QCS.
11: Ito natanong na, but baka meron talagang country. Which country should the Philippines be learning from when it comes to public transportation?
12: Singapore. Kaya alam, masyado na malayo sila.
11: Oh. And mas konti yung tao doon kaysa sa atin. Oh.
12: But aside from Singapore, yung medyo more or less ka-level. Attainable, yeah. Let's try Malaysia.
11: Malaysia, okay. On that note, attorney, thank you very much for joining us this afternoon. Share your insight and sana magawa na natin ang paraan not just for the commuters but also for the transport group. And, productivity is key. You have to be creative and innovative when it comes to that. Thank you very much.
12: Thank you. Thank you so much.
11: And that's all for today. I'm Robert Tan. Thanks for watching. Keep it here on the Billionaire News Channel and always follow the money.

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Then the action continues on Beyond the Game, bringing you the stories, personalities, passion, and moments that go beyond the final score. From the thrill of the quiz to the stories beyond the action, your exciting primetime lineup starts here. 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

0: education.
1: Okay.
0: May mga scholarships kami for fisheries and of course agriculture.
1: Well said. Dakkal nga panagyaman mi kada kayo apo, Mayora. 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
0: Diyos
1: ni Agina.
0: Thank you very much, Dexter, and mabuhay.
1: San Narciso Zambales Mayor Lorraine Abad Sarmiento.
2: Mama's number one fan, actress at Quezon City 5th District Councilor Aiko Melendez, proud mom mode on para sa anak na si Martina Jicane. 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
3: 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The people behind the mission.
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6: My whole career has been fine dining, but the one time I've ever made money was through burgers. And so, yeah, so it's really a life that I didn't choose. Like, the burger life chose me.
7: Mostly fine dining. It's very rare that you see, like, a food court stall be awarded as such. So when I got the email, I was like, is this real? Is this a scam?
8: It's only mahal when you only wear it once. Because we're used to wearing Filipino clothes, weaves, just for special occasions. And for us, that we believe in every day is a special occasion.
9: What we wanted was to really elevate what action films were, to elevate Philippine filmmaking.
10: Showcase
9: the locations here. And I wanted to also show the production companies all over the world that it's actually really good to shoot here in the Philippines. Right?
11: What if there's more to the story than what you see?
12: I think the Philippines can empathize.
13: We don't give up. We're fighters.
11: Beyond the achievements.
14: We get to showcase what we are able to do and what we know.
11: Beyond the success.
15: I've always been, you know, proud of my Filipino heritage and what that means.
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11: Chat VIP.

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Bilyonario News Channel is now live on GSAT Channel 40, reaching a broader audience across Visayas and Mindanao with brave stories and bold insights that shape business, economy, and the country from Metro Manila and beyond. 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

0: considering that he is a past president of this republic, kung titingnan mo yung kanyang mukha, maganda naman ang kanyang kalagayan.
1: Unless the asylum is given, all warrants are still valid. We will do our best to bring him home as soon as possible.
2: Sa naging affidavit ni Bonoan sa Sandigan Bayan, umabot sa more or less 21 billion pesos ang unavailed na Senate leadership funds sa ilalim ng pamumuno ni Senator Cheese Escudero.

Good morning. Welcome to Business 360, where business, markets, and the economy come into full view. I'm Margot Salcedo, and this is the Billionario News Channel. The government taps retail investors for fresh funds with a new offering of retail treasury bonds. The Securities and Exchange Commission opens the Philippine market to structured warrants, giving investors new ways to trade on rising or falling asset prices. And global oil prices drop as Middle East exports recover. The government is turning to retail investors for fresh funds as it looks to cover the budget gap and refinance maturing debt. The Treasury is targeting 150 billion pesos in new money through retail treasury bonds paying 6.875%. It already raised nearly 85 billion pesos at Tuesday's auction with bids more than six times the amount offered. The bonds mature in just 2.5 years. The shorter term is deliberate. The Treasury says it doesn't want to lock in today's borrowing costs, or rather high borrowing costs, for too long, and is hoping rates moderate next year. The RTBs are part of an 892 billion peso domestic borrowing program for the fourth quarter. In global bonds, U.S. Treasury yield

0: yields climbed to their highest in decades as investors braced for more signals on where interest rates are headed. The 30-year Treasury yield rose above 5.6%, its highest level since 2002. The 10-year yield hit more than 5.29%, its highest since 2007. But yields later eased as bets on an October U.S. rate hike fell to roughly 50-50. New York Fed President John Williams said there is no need for urgency to raise rates again and that the Fed has time to weigh incoming data. The government is preparing to rework its revenue targets as a new tax package moves further into its fiscal plans. The proposals include higher levies on some consumer and luxury goods. Budget Assistant Secretary Romeo Balangkit says economic managers will meet in November to assess how the package could change government revenues and other fiscal targets. Globe's investments into artificial intelligence are returning 2.8 times the amount invested, while Meralco is locking in power supply for the next decade. Joel Caballero has these stories and more.
1: Globe Telecom says its artificial intelligence programs have generated 1.2 billion pesos in measurable financial benefits as of August. That's a return of 2.8 times the money invested. More than 825 million pesos of that is new revenue from AI-targeted offers across postpaid, roaming, lending, and rewards. Another 368 million pesos is cost avoided from AI use in finance, marketing technology, customer engagement, and order management. Globe says adoption of its AI tools has reached 90% across the company. Meanwhile, Globe is also betting that the AI boom can turn its data center venture into its next billion-dollar business. Globe President and CEO Carl Cruz told Bloomberg the telco plans to spend at least $1 billion next year, mainly to expand its data business. Capital spending is expected to run at 23-28% of revenue over the next few years. Meralco is gearing up for higher power demand in the years ahead. It has opened a competitive tender for 900 megawatts of long-term baseload power. Meralco says the Department of Energy approved the terms of reference for the 15-year supply agreement. Deliveries start in 2031. 600 megawatts first, then another 300 megawatts in 2032. Suppliers must submit expressions of interest by October 15th and bids are due December 9th. The Energy Regulatory Commission must approve the resulting agreements before they take effect. And SM Investment says the Philippines needs to sell more, not just buy more, under the Regional Comprehensive Economic Partnership, or RCEP. SM Investment's economist Robert Dan Roses says Korean, Japanese, and Thai goods are common on Philippine supermarket shelves. But Filipino products are much harder to find in Seoul or Bangkok. He says the test of the trade pact is whether more Philippine products get onto shelves across its 15 member economies. Meanwhile, SM Investment CEO Frederick Dibuncio says Filipino suppliers must still meet the quality, volume, and consistency that larger markets demand. Joel Caballero, Bilyonario News Channel.
0: The Securities and Exchange Commission is expanding the options available to investors with new rules allowing structured warrants in the Philippine market. This means investors will be able to bet on rising or falling asset prices without owning the underlying securities. They can be linked to eligible stocks, indices, ETFs, and other assets. SEC Chair Francis Lim says the move aims to deepen and modernize the Philippine capital market, giving investors more tools for hedging, risk management, and portfolio diversification. On our market action, the Philippine Stock Exchange Index slightly rises in today's open, tracking the broader rebound in Asian stocks. On Wall Street, U.S. stocks closed lower on rising Treasury yields and ahead of key inflation and labor data. Global oil prices drop as crude exports from Saudi Arabia recover. As of writing, the benchmark Brent crude is now at $103 per barrel, while the West Texas Intermediate is now below $90.

$90. Middle East crude exports rebounded to more than $16 million per barrel in September, the highest since the U.S.-Iran war began. But this is still below pre-war levels. We'll take a quick break when we return. We look at the healthcare industry. Can regenerative and longevity medicine become a bigger part of hospital care? We look at the business behind this emerging healthcare segment next.

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1: Shifted na sa personal mobility.
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0: From the technology we build to the future of mobility.
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0: Some call it change. We call it a shift.
4: I'm Paulo Del Rosario. 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
9: Considering that he is a past president of this republic, kung titingnan mo yung kanyang mukha, maganda naman ang kanyang kalagayan.
10: Unless the asylum is given, all warrants are still valid. We will do our best to bring him home as soon as possible.
11: Sa naging affidavit ni Bunoan sa Sandigan Bayan, umabot sa more or less 21 billion pesos ang in-avail na Senate Leadership Funds sa ilalim ng pamumuno ni Senator Cheese Escudero.
8: Welcome back to Business 360. I'm Margo Salcedo. Hospitals are expanding beyond traditional treatment, with more attention now going to regenerative and longevity medicine. What does that look like in practice, and is there a real market for it? Joining us this morning is Dr. Ruby Ann Bermudez Magpantay, Head of Alta Regenerative Medicine at the Perpetual Health Medical Center. Good morning, Doctora. Thank you for joining us today.
12: Good morning, Yusek. Thank you for having me here.
8: We are also now looking at the health industry. Mm-hmm. Of course, we look at it from the perspective as well of our national development. Mm-hmm. And as you know, it's an integral part as well, even of the sustainable development goals. Every time we interview economists, even we had Monetary Board member and former Finance Secretary Ben Jokno here, he said that one of the strengths of our economy is having a young population. Mm-hmm. But the Philippine Statistics Authority came out with statistics saying that 9.6% of the population is now over 60. So we are approaching, and we expect that by 2030, the Philippines will already be an aging population, similar to Singapore and Japan. So we have to look forward to that. So as someone with very important credentials in regenerative medicine, I see here that you have hold a Master's of Science from Dresden International University in Germany and completed your leadership medicine program at Harvard Medical School. How can we help our country also begin

0: focusing on the importance of making sure that we do not become an aging community?
1: Well, we cannot stop aging from coming, right? So Alta Region, specifically in Perpetual Health Medical Center Las Piñas, has recognized that need, no? That the aging is coming, and we have specifically focused on how healthcare is evolving. Now we are moving beyond simply treating disease. We are going towards prevention, early detection, personalized care, and regenerative medicine.
0: Doctora, for those who are not aware of regenerative medicine, I saw that in fact Singapore, because they're an aging population, they have already in fact invested 350 million Singaporean dollars just to make sure that we have, that they prevent age-related decline. For those who are not very much aware of what regenerative medicine is, could you explain this to us, and maybe from a more macro perspective as well, how can we integrate this into what hospitals are doing today?
1: Okay, so regenerative medicine is an area of medicine that supports the body's natural repair, recovery, and regenerative process. So it's not simply using, you know, cellular treatments. It is also focusing on lifestyle, on how people, on nutrition, no? And how people handle stress, how they manage stress, if they're getting adequate sleep, or if they have healthy relationships. So,
0: parang wala yata sa akin lahat ng lower three na yun.
1: All right.
0: Stress, sleep, yes, and relationships.
1: So that's how we want, you know, the Filipino mindset to be.
0: Okay.
1: You know, we want to further focus on this, and not only focusing on regenerative medicine is not only cells. No, not it's a misconception that it's cells. It's really focusing on how you live your life. It's lifestyle.
0: Okay, it's lifestyle. But I understand, Doctora, that we're trying as well to pivot the mindset of it being something that is simply wellness to it being something that is offered by hospitals as well. Is this something that is part of the changing landscape, shall we say, of the healthcare industry or of hospitals?
1: Yes, that's correct. So Perpetual Health Medical Center Las Piñas has really decided to complement, you know, regenerative medicine and include it in one of its armamentum in the hospital. You know? So we don't only see patients when they're sick. You know? We want to see them, and we want to make their quality of life better. So that's our goal in Alta Region. You know? We don't only offer treatments, but we also have to understand their history. We have to understand their risks. We look further into their lifestyle.
0: Naku, doktor, baka pati relationships tinitingnan niyo.
1: Well, that is also something that, you know, it comes, no? Okay. As you listen to your patients, they voluntarily share relationship because everything is, you know, integral into patient's health.
0: What is longevity medicine? What is that? I mean, so as the population ages, we also had the head of the senior citizens here recently in the Billionaire News channel, former Ombudsman Mercy Gutierrez. And she was talking about how it's very important that even seniors are productive members of society. But in terms of, you know, usually you think of maintenance meds and Zumba. But yes. From a medical perspective, how can the healthcare industry further promote this focus on longevity?
1: Well, longevity medicine is not simply adding years to life, no. It is about adding healthy and functional years to life. So it's more of really patient education at start. No, we come from a very Filipino culture, and we are very, we are very medicine-based. We visit our hospitals and our doctors only when we're sick. So I think what we need now is we need an open mindset. You know, from the young ones to the older ones, we want them to really prepare for their health. Because health is not only when you're sick. Health is actually your foundation.
0: So when you, of course, there's the lifestyle change. We want people to sleep more, have adequate sleep, and

0: have like a healthier lifestyle. Mm-hmm. But with respect to regenerative medicine, is it something that hospitals can, as someone who is at the forefront of regenerative medicine mm-hmm. in the Philippines, Perpetual Health, I understand you're also celebrating your 50th anniversary.
1: Yes, that's right.
0: A happy anniversary. For a hospital that is at the forefront of this regenerative medicine, injections po ba to? And is this something that like maybe the broader healthcare industry and market can also get into so that we can prevent our becoming an aging population by 2030.
1: Mm-hmm. Okay, so first we do a thorough history taking. No, we also make use of very, very innovative tests. No, that can actually detect and see risks of patients.
0: Okay, are they machines, doctor?
1: We can use machines. We can use very, very good blood tests. Out of the regular blood tests that we usually use. Oh, and we're also trained to read the regular blood tests and predict how this person is gonna go

0: knows? Because the statistics of the Philippine Statistics Authority lately has been quite alarming. The life expectancy now of females is only at 74, and the life expectancy for males is at 68. So is this something that can perhaps extend the life of Filipinos?
1: Yes. More importantly, we do not want only to extend the life. No, we want to extend quality life. And that's very important. You don't just add years to life. You also add life to your years.
0: And people, as I mentioned earlier, people usually just think of this as wellness. Mm-hmm. What will pivot the consumer mindset to making this something that is more of an investment and not just something that is, say, luxurious life, mm-hmm. lifestyle?
1: Yes. Well, that's what I was talking about earlier. No, Filipinos should actually change the mindset that this is an expensive thing to do. Actually, when you look at studies, it's more expensive to get sick.
0: Yes, exactly.
1: Yeah, and it also paralyzes the entire family. No, when someone is sick. So what you want is you want to prevent sickness. You want to live your life enjoying. You're not lengthening your life just being on bed, you know, and not being productive. You want to maintain cognitive ability. You want to maintain you being very, you know,
0: active
1: and being able to relate to others. So, yeah, I really see this medicine in the forefront of, of health.
0: I think this is very important, and this is something that we're grateful that you're doing this. And it's an issue that should also be part of the Philippine Development Plan. I mean, if we're going to make sure that we have a healthy, productive labor force in the coming years, how can the private sector, you leading this, assist with the public sector? Or for you, like, what is your vision for this? So that we can have a whole-of-nation approach to ensure that moving forward, we continue to have a productive labor force.
1: Mm-hmm. Yeah, I don't see that the public and the private sector will be competing with this. We should actually complement each other. You know, the public sector can actually start with educating the people because they have direct contact with the people. You know, and the private sector, on the other hand, will be in charge of innovation, will be in charge of technology, which the private sector is actually capable of doing. So, yeah, just complement each other for a better nation.
0: And then, Doctora, some have the mindset or the impression that regenerative medicine is something na pangmayaman, that it's not something that is feasible economically for majority of the population. Is this true?
1: Well, like what I said earlier, it is a misconception that regenerative medicine is just using cellular treatments. Cellular treatments, of course, involves, it's expensive. However, you know, if you involve nutrition, these are like the cheap alternatives, you know, to maintaining your lifespan. Proper education on how to maintain your health, you know, stress management, as I have mentioned, adequate sleep, you know, all of these things will help. And also, with the rise of so many different types of foods, we have to be aware of what foods we put in our body. And that, I think that's, you know, it's not expensive at all.
0: So at Alta Regenerative Medicine, mm-hmm. What can people expect to get? Even if, say, people my age in their 20s would like to avail of the regenerative medicine, and also maybe people who are under stress, or maybe parents who would like to just, of course, prolong life. Ang bata po na 75 and 62. What do we ask for?
1: Well, in Alta Region, we would like to invite everyone to try out our treatments. We are here to be a not a reactive healthcare system. We want to be proactive. Okay, so that's what Alta Region offers. We want to educate people. We want to be very welcoming. We want them to know what are the new modalities, what are the innovations that we can offer.
0: Well, thank you very much. I know that with regenerative medicine, perhaps even in their 70s, your clients can look as beautiful as you.

0: Thank you very much.
1: As young as you, regenerative medicine.
0: This is regenerative medicine.
1: Nako, kayo po ang ang pinaka model of that. But really, seriously, we really hope that this is something that even our government will look at, and those in the healthcare industry will look at, because it's very important that we prevent ourselves from becoming an aging population, and that we continue to have a very productive labor force and population. Thank you so much, Doctora.
0: Thank you very much.
1: And happy anniversary.
0: Thank you very much.
1: And that's Business 360. I'm Margo Salcedo. Thank you for joining us. Keep it here on BNC, the Billionario News Channel.

0: This is where the country's toughest issues meet its sharpest legal minds.
1: I could not forget the day we handed down the decision. Don't get involved there, it's so messy.
2: We are entitled to beliefs.
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0: Get ready for a night packed with knowledge, excitement, and stories beyond the action. 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
8: I was just a kid living a fantasy. And here I am. Parang, wow, pinagpapantasahan ko lang to. And now I'm doing it.

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1: In the name of public service, we are ready to serve anytime, anywhere, in any circumstances.
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0: The Commanders.

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0: komento paano natutukoy ng Bureau of Customs ang mga kahina-hinalang shipment at ano ang paraan nito para maharang ang mga smuggler. 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
1: A real home.
2: Perfect.
1: A real routine.
3: Let me be the judge.
1: A shared discipline.
4: I told her we should wait muna.
3: Doesn't matter. Like, I want to try. Like,
1: a life that doesn't stay in one place.
4: As soon as I met Gwen, I was like, this is the one.
1: A circle that never gets smaller and a home still being built.
4: So we go all in.
3: Yeah.
1: The Samarods. Happy together. 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
5: I was just a kid living a fantasy. And here I am. Parang, wow, pinagpapantasahan ko lang to. And now I'm doing it. Lumapit ka
1: muli. 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
15: Good evening, I'm Pinky Webb.
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0: 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In a time when every issue has two sides.
3: If there's anyone that most guilty, yung mga politiko natin.
4: Natakot ba kayo? Sabi ko kagad, hindi ako natakot.
5: It will depend on how the prosecution presents.
6: It's really your commitment to the truth.
0: But here, every voice gets heard.
7: 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They see that we have potential.
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0: YouTube channel ang listahan ng mga proyekto na inilapit umano ng mga senador sa DPWH.
1: Pinagdedebatehan na sa Kamara ang panukalang 7.2 trillion peso budget para sa susunod na taon.
2: Inusisa naman ang background at kredibilidad ni retired Sandigan Bayan Presiding Justice Amparo Kapotanitan.
1: Sa bawat issue may anggulo at ang balita may agenda.
3: My whole career has been fine dining, but the one time I've ever made money was through burgers. And so, yeah, so it's really a life that I didn't choose. Like, the burger life chose me.
4: Mostly fine dining. It's very rare that you see, like, a food court stall be awarded as such. So when I got the email, I was like, is this real? Is this a scam?
5: It's only mahal when you only wear it once. Because we're used to wearing Filipino clothes, weaves, just for special occasions. And for us, that we believe in every day is a special occasion.
6: What we wanted was to really elevate what action films were, to elevate Philippine filmmaking.
7: Showcase.
6: And showcase the locations here. And I wanted to also show the production companies all over the world that it's actually really good to shoot here in the Philippines.
7: Right.
8: CJ Tessie, in 2007, your division convicted a former president for the crime of plunder. Now, if I'm not mistaken, this is the first verdict of its kind in our history. Mm-hmm. Now, how did you feel that you will be writing such a monumental decision?
9: I would admit there were times that I wanted to get away from it all.
10: Well,
9: I was praying so hard. I wanted to be promoted to the Supreme Court so I wouldn't
10: have to render the judgment.
9: So I kept on praying, telling God, well, you see, the Sandigan Bayan is a court of record. So anyone who would take over can decide the case well.
10: So that was pray, no,
9: that was, that was how I was. When I pray, I tell that
10: to God. To God, very that, specific na. Nakabilanda ko na.
9: But actually, deep inside, I know I was not fully telling the truth because I was the only one left in the case from the start up to the time that it was decided. Everyone has left. So I was the only one who was from there from the beginning of the case in 2001. And I know that, so when I was not promoted, I said, oh, Lord, I know you want me to decide this case.
10: So after you decided, finally.
9: Then I said, wag mo na ako pabayaan. I was praying. I hope that the decision will be fully understood and accepted by the people, that it will not cause chaos in the country, and thirdly, that it will not destroy my career. So I was so worried that there will be chaos. In fact, before we decided the case, we were being briefed by the military about our escape route, what we should do. There will be a chopper waiting there after the decision was rendered. But you know, when I could not forget the day we handed down the decision, it was the National Day of Prayer. It was a Thursday.
10: So it was peacefully received.
9: Very peaceful.
10: When you were in the Supreme Court, you were nominated twice to be Chief Justice, or considered to be Chief Justice, but you were also bypassed twice. How did you feel during those times? Did you feel disappointment?
9: I was not disappointed because, you know, when I applied during the time that Justice Corona applied for the position of the chief, I did it only as a favor to him. Because there all the senior justices declined to be nominated. And matitiko siya, there should be at least three. So when he asked me, to apply for the position, even it was already so controversial at the time. In fact, somebody tried to scare me from applying. You know, you get, don't

0: get involved there. It's so messy and all that. Because there might be some skeleton in your closet. I had nothing to fear.
1: Nothing to hide.
0: Mm-hmm. So I went ahead. So when my daughter said, "Oh, why are you applying, Mama?" "No, this is not, I'm not interested in the position. I'm doing this for Chip, for Rene Coron." Somebody approached me. "You know, you might be the tiebreaker. I'll bring you to GMA. She'll be the dark horse." On. So I declined. So I'm not interested. Sabi ko, it's for Rene Coron. Yun, that's, so I was not at all disappointed.
1: Our Chief Justice is about to retire soon, si Chief Justice Esmundo. What do you think are characteristics that we should look for in the next Chief Justice?
0: Integrity. Mm-hmm. Well, it must be someone who is well-versed in the law, devoted to the Constitution and the law, must uphold the rule of law. That's, I think, that is the most important thing.

0: What exactly is herbalism, and how does that differ from just taking like herbal medicine?
1: And it sounds like a religion.
2: Yeah, I mean, it does really sound cultish, right? It is a very traditional form of medicine. Mm-hmm. But really what it is just the study of plants and how they can help us with little ailments that we might have, such as coughs, colds, viral infections maybe, sleep, burnout, and anything like that.
0: What I'm hoping is to bring digital and economic and financial literacy to your generation, especially if they see someone who did it by working remotely, that they will know it's possible. And if they earn this currency and spend in the country, we don't need to leave the country.
1: Good news, folks! I'm Ferdy Salvador. Get ready for today's freshest stories, hottest trends, and the best conversations.
0: Hello, hello, happy Wednesday. I'm Monique Chizon Bassi. We're here to bring good vibes, big smiles, and a whole lot of fun.
3: And I'm Claudine Trillo, sitting in for Chow Lawn Talk. Sit back, relax, and let the good times roll. And welcome to
1: The Day.

0: give you an hour of solid discussions with our guests and tackle interesting stories that matter to you.
1: And oh my gosh, how many more days till Christmas, guys?
0: Dun, dun, dun, dun, dun, dun,
1: dun, dun, dun. 86 days!
2: Oh my God.
3: That's crazy.
2: I want to jump out of my skin right now. I'm just so happy because 86 more days.
0: And also, we're so happy because EJ Obiena wins gold. And he broke his previous record. So he has a new record now of 5.91
2: Congratulations,
0: meters.
2: Congratulations, EJ.
0: EJ is killing it.
2: Yes, yeah. And right now we've got a total current medal tally of 3 golds, 3 silvers, and 12 bronzes.
0: Let's go, Team Philippines.
2: And guess what? Because he got gold, he gets 2 million buckaroos.
0: Really?
2: Yep. Anyone that wins gold gets 2 million.
0: What about passes. Silver and bronze?
2: Silver, I think bronze gets 400,000. Silver, I forget the stats. We'll go find out.
0: But they deserve it because, you know, these athletes, they work day in, day out ever since. So, yeah. Well-deserved. And I'm so happy EJ broke his own record. You know, if you watch the slow-mo of him, I just kept rewatching because I'm so amazed. While he was still falling mid-air, because he crossed the line, right? He broke it. You can see him while falling.
2: He's like,
0: yes! You can see him like, yes, he knew it. Like, it was so cool.
2: I feel his victory right now. It's getting me emo.
0: Like, I'm so happy for EJ. And we're trying to have him here on the show.
2: Yes, and currently we are at 17. And of course, we are hoping to go rise up in the rankings even more because we still got other athletes competing.
3: Yes, we are shining in that department now, guys.
2: Super. 1,000%.
3: Right? Sports, 1,000%. Filipinos, yes.
0: We're coming for you, world.
2: Team Pilipinas, kayo ang aming bayani. And other Pinoy news, her and Liza Soberano at the Forgotten Island Hollywood premiere was wearing Pinoy pride. Of course, wearing my good friend, Mark Bumgarner's pieces.
0: My favorite. It looks so beautiful. Yes. I love hers dress. Like, it's very modern.
2: It is. It's beautiful. I think Mark hit the mark again on these pieces. Because it's very red carpet worthy.
0: You I would wear I mean? Both.
2: Yes.
0: No, and look at Liza. She looks like such a Barbie, a Filipino Barbie doll. She looks beautiful in anything she wears.
2: And I look at the bottom of the gown, and it looks like

0: feathers, but I think it's a fabric that was cut up and shredded. So how beautiful
1: is that?
0: And look
1: at the earrings too. Did you see Liza's earrings?
0: Yes, beautiful.
1: Super cool. Beautiful. I'm just looking at them.
0: Mark Bumgarner, if you're listening, I've been inviting you on the show for the longest time. You better come now. Okay, Mark? That is not a request. It's a demand.
1: Yeah, I would love to wear Mark Bumgarner. Can you imagine?
0: Yes, and this is also exciting because I tend to lose these things very quickly.
1: Oh, same. And this is so much better because Bose, they're releasing their first wired earphones in over a decade. Because, you know, the Y2K resurgence is real.
2: Yeah.
1: Like, I'm starting to use my wired headphones again because, one, you don't have to charge it. Two, you won't lose it.
2: Yeah.
1: And three, the Bluetooth connection, it's always there. Like, there's no Bluetooth needed, so you don't have choppy signal. So Bose actually made one that's $99. Look at the colorway, and it's noise-canceling.
0: I love it. I love it.
1: I'm
0: super
1: obsessed.
0: Cool. And you know what? Thank you for listening to people my age that tend to lose earphones. And I'm hoping somebody out there, since it's 86 more days to go to Christmas.
1: It's releasing October 15th, I believe, so perfect for
0: I'm just
1: Christmas.
0: Saying, hello, Monique, hello, Chal, and hello, of course, Claudine.
1: And hello, Freddie.
0: I don't mind having three different colors.
1: Guys, I think we should give each other one each.
3: But you know what? I'm not going to touch those.
1: Why?
3: I don't like the wires. I get annoyed with it. So I don't know. Well, there's a market for that.
1: It's
3: there's
1: easy
3: a market
1: for the plane. Because like on the planes, right, you tend to like lean and stuff.
2: Yes.
1: I always
2: so
1: lose
2: still
1: one. So at least if you have wired, it won't get lost.
0: Correct. Yeah,
1: but at least you have 86 days to think about it.
0: Don't think about it, just buy me one. Anyway, folks, today at the Daily Dish, we'll speak with Korean entertainment personality, Ivan Tan.
1: We'll also get some tips for an iconic Halloween look with makeup artist Vince Lindon.
2: We're serving you all that and more on the Daily Dish.
0: Yes.

0: The hot takes are back. Popular. The opinions popular. Unfiltered. Popular. Ready to disagree again? Unpopular opinion. Soon.
1: A real home.
2: Perfect.
1: A real routine.
3: Let me be the judge.
1: A shared discipline.
4: I told her we should wait one up.
3: Doesn't matter. Like, I want to try. Like,
1: a life that doesn't stay in one place.
4: As soon as I met Gwen, I was like, this is the one.
1: A circle that never gets smaller and a home still being built.
4: So we go all in.
3: Yeah.
1: The Samarods. Happy together. Sunday, 7 p.m. on BNC. In a time when every issue has two sides.
5: If there's anyone that most guilty, yung mga politiko natin.
6: Natakot ba kayo? Sabi ko kagad, hindi ako natakot.
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1: But here, every voice gets heard.
9: It look better to foreign investors. They see that we have potential.
10: They have to know how to deal with politicians.
1: Different views, one conversation. 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
11: Welcome back to the Daily Dish. 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
12: An actor, model, and content creator, he will share with us how he built his social media community through comedy and K-drama content. And he's not Korean. Let's welcome Evan Tan.
11: Yay, Evan! Hey.

0: Pardon me for saying Ivan, okay? Because I'm just so excited about 86 Days Before Christmas. But anyway, I really thought when I saw you earlier that you are an oppa.
1: We all thought.
2: Yeah, most people think I'm Korean. I look Korean.
0: Really?
2: Yeah, I don't even have to try it. Like, ever since I was like grade school, people would think I'm Korean. My Korean classmates would talk to me in Korean. Their parents would talk to me in Korean, and I wouldn't understand a thing. So
0: because I had a conversation. So you grew up in Baguio, and there's a lot of Koreans in the community there. And I'm like, yung pala, is that Korean? I feel really stupid right now.
1: No, but you know what? The more I look at him, sorry, I've been like referencing Harry Potter a lot, but you remind me of a Korean Harry Potter.
2: Oh, people like, also call me
1: the
2: that.
1: The hair with the glasses. Seriously, you're just missing
2: a scar,
1: basically. It's mind-blowing. No, so Evan, tell us about it. You're not Korean. You don't have any Korean in your blood. How did you get to do Korean stuff online?
2: Oh, well, it started with, well, I started during the pandemic time, and I guess people were just commenting all about K-pop and K-dramas because they thought I was Korean, right? Mm-hmm. So I kind of looked it up like, oh, this is actually like quite an interesting topic. I got into K-pop and K-dramas and started content with it. Just testing it out, and people seem to like it a lot. It got a lot of engagement, so I just continued to go from there, and I get to enjoy it as the journey was just going through. So,
0: yeah, you've got a massive following on your socials and TikTok. You have 12.something million, 12.5, was it?
2: 12.8 million.
0: I just casually
1: and on Instagram,
0: shaped 300,000.
1: 2.3,
0: right? And what's your demographic? Because if you talk K-drama, that's our audience. I mean, that's our viewers. They love K-drama. And then, of course, the younger ones is K-pop. So who do you cater to?
2: Actually, both K-dramas and K-pop. So my audience is mostly still Filipino, since that's where I kind of started on. But a lot of them are also from the U.S. I got a lot from Indonesia, Brazil, Mexico. It's really
1: the K-wave
2: global,
1: all around.
2: Right? So that's what I love about this certain niche is that it's very specific, but it has such a big audience, right? And not a lot of creators are using that niche here in the Philippines. So.
1: But do you think it's hindering you though, since you're just doing Korean stuff? Do you think it hinders you from doing other stuff like maybe Filipino content, American content?
2: I feel like I can do both. It's just that the Korean content kind of works better when I post it. Like, people like to engage on it more. Mm-hmm. Mm-hmm. But both Filipino and English content also do relatively well, so.
0: Mm-hmm. Have you learned how to speak Korean yet?
2: I tried a little bit, but it's quite a difficult thing to learn. I'm not really good at learning languages, so.
1: But you should.
0: I'm sure your audience is like demanding, so oppa.
1: Yeah.
0: Shout out to me, Korean, right?
1: But let's talk about the elephant in the room. You're not Korean. Let's talk about your background.
2: So, Chinese, actually, by blood, I'm Chinese, but I was born here in the Philippines, so I speak more English and Filipino than anything else. I grew up in Baguio also, so life has been quite different since I've stayed here in Manila.
0: So when you moved down to Manila, obviously being a digital superstar, have you been like typecast already for certain like K-drama romantic roles in some of the projects you've been doing?
2: Oh yeah, like all the time. Well, it works with my audience as well. Uh-huh. But so they look for creators that cater to K-dramas or K-pop when it, like there are projects kasi na parang they're trying to promote a brand that's being endorsed by a K-pop star ganun. Mm-hmm. So they usually get me, and there are some na parang they like the niche or the video to be K-drama vibes. Uh-huh. So they'd also get me.
1: But what's the reaction typically when you tell them, I'm not Korean, I don't speak Korean? Have you been like getting bashed by some people because of that?
2: No. When I started going to content creating, I would get bashed more of as a Chinese thing in the Philippines because, you know, the thing with like the practice and stuff.
0: That's not nice.
2: It is, but that's how it kind of started. Uh-huh. But as Korean, not so much actually. Yeah, they just kind of like, oh, that's interesting. You just look Korean, I guess.
0: Do you want to break out? Obviously, you're doing modeling, you're doing content creation, you're doing acting, and I'm sure endorsing some products. Do you want to break out of that and just say, hey, I'm Evan Tan. I'm a serious content creator and actor, and I want to do like Pinoy drama

0: Or, you know, or rom-coms or something like that?
1: Yeah, for sure I do. I feel like it's really nice to explore mm-hmm. all parts of the industry aside from content creating. And I actually started with the comedy videos online before I went to K-drama stuff.
0: Yeah.
1: And then I mixed it up with K-dramas, so it's like comedy K-dramas. And then going like onward through my career, I got to interview K-drama actors, got to collab with them. So it's like a more mature thing now. Instead of just talking about these artists that I used to watch, I get to actually meet them already. So mm-hmm. very nice.
2: Actually, how was that transition, Evan? Because you were an engineering student. Mm-hmm. And how was that transition having to learn how to interview all these superstars?
1: Actually, there's like a really cool story to it. I feel like it's like a K-drama moment to me. I started mm-hmm. creating content because of like I had this crush before in college. And this girl liked K-drama. So she introduced me to a K-drama. And I found that this main actress in this specific K-drama was my age. So I was like, huh, at my age, I want to also do something in entertainment. Be something like her, na she's enjoying her life at my age. And I was still studying at that time. So I said, okay, since I'm in Baguio, I can't really go on auditions in Manila. I should start posting online. So yun, continuously during pandemic, I started posting and people started to like my videos. Mm-hmm. Ganun. And eventually, actually, this K-drama crush that I had before, who like kind of motivated me to go into entertainment, I got to also interview her. So I got to meet
0: wow.
1: her.
0: Wow.
1: Yeah, full
2: That's
1: circle.
2: That's so sweet. Do you actually get to have sometimes identity crisis with who is Evan Tan since you have a persona that's different from who you actually really are?
1: I feel like I can meet it in between. Like when I'm on set or on TV, I can kind of talk more, but personally, I'm more introverted actually at home. I'm more of a homebody. Mm-hmm. But during events, like I think I can talk.
0: Well, okay, enough. I'm gonna be asking you, and this might cause some bashing, but I have to ask you, who's your favorite K-pop group?
1: Ooh,
0: Black are you Pink. ARMY? You're
1: Blackpink. Yeah.
2: He's a blink.
1: My favorite is Jisoo.
0: Jisoo,
1: Blackpink, and I also got to interview her. So
2: really,
0: how was that experience?
1: Crazy. I mean, she's so nice. One of the nicest people I got to talk to. And I feel like she actually understands what I was saying, even though it was in English.
0: Uh-huh.
1: But she would reply in Korean. But like, you could really see that she understands what I'm saying.
0: Look at his
1: really,
0: face. Really nice. She's like, we had a connection.
1: Yeah, I mean, she's my favorite.
0: Look,
1: she's
0: you
1: my
0: still got
1: so
0: you.
1: Long.
2: I know, you can see it.
0: What is that? Was that an out-of-body experience for you?
1: For sure. I mean, it's Blackpink.
2: So. Were you nervous? Actually, do you get nervous meeting them? All these superstars, especially Jisoo.
1: I feel like the first time I was getting interviews, it was

0: to go on a date with her number one fan, me. Where would she take me?
1: And?
0: She said that she would take me to a walk in a park because like these simple moments I think is really special.
1: Wait, that's the other way around, Monique. What? Because Jisoo's gonna take him out on a date, not the other way around.
2: But I wanted to ask him, so if you were to take her on a date and show her the Philippines, where would you take her?
0: Philippines, I think the beach.
2: Which beach specifically?
1: We need a scenario here.
2: Okay, so she lands in Manila.
0: She lands in Manila.
2: Or Clark, wherever. Where are you taking her?
0: You can go to like Boracay or Coron, somewhere like that. Maybe at night, we can watch the scene.
1: Wait, let me feel your heart. He's getting nervous. Okay.
0: And yeah, then maybe we could set a fire and then we could watch the moon. Oh.
1: Okay, and if you were to feed her one Pinoy dish that's your favorite, what would it be? Or cook for her?
0: My favorite Pinoy dish is sisig.
1: Sisig, okay.
0: Yeah. I'm not sure if she would like that, but I think it's generally something that people would like, or maybe just Jollibee or something.
2: Pwede naman, yeah.
1: Sisig tayo, sisig.
2: Now, what about when it comes to Korean food? Do you cook Korean food? Do you eat Korean food?
0: I like Korean food. I love bibimbap. It's like a mix of meat, vegetables, yes, with the spicy sauce.
1: Yes.
0: It's like a whole complete meal in itself, so that's why I love it.
1: Okay, you know, I've got a lot of friends who are completely obsessed with K-pop, right? I'm not gonna mention this particular person's name, but she actually took off a month and a half to go follow a particular K-pop group all over the world. Like, their sheets are K-pop. They've got the cutouts of these artists in their house.
2: Is it BTS?
1: Yes.
2: Yeah, the ARMY is. Oh. Yeah.
1: The ARMY, even her pillows are AJ, I'm not gonna say it's you. But do you have fanatics that go up to you and they're like, oh my gosh, Evan, are you gonna talk to BTS? Are you gonna go watch them? And do you get that kind of scenarios?
0: They do. They ask me, oh, are you going to this concert and that concert? But I think the most like interesting thing is when people say hi to me. Sometimes they call me Jisoo.
2: Wait, why?
0: Because they know I like Jisoo so much and I make videos about her. So they'd be like, Jisoo! And then I would look and they're like, that person knows.
2: Does she know how much of a fanatic you are?
0: I don't know. I think I can't really say. During our interview, I think she couldn't show it. But that one K-drama girl that I told you guys earlier about, she was my first ever K-drama crush.
2: Who? Uh-huh.
0: Her name is Kim So-hyun.
2: Oh, okay.
0: And when I got to meet her, she actually recognized me.
1: Wow!
0: Yeah, it was crazy. So I was like, what?
2: What did she say?
0: She's like, you following me, right? Then yeah, I know, blah, blah, blah. And then I got to tell her how I started because of her. So it was very full circle moment, like really a K-drama moment.
1: Okay, I have something, I have a request for you. Okay, that's your camera over there, Evan. And Jisoo, of course, watches the show.
2: Yeah, she does. Yeah, Jisoo
1: totally
2: watches,
1: does.
2: Yeah.
1: And you're gonna ask her right now, in this very serious, romantic way, on a date here in the Philippines, and your plan for her. Because since you told us anyway. With a Korean accent.
0: With Korean, I don't think I can make a Korean accent.
2: Or how you would do it, pretend you're making content. Yeah. Pretend this is your phone lang. Nag-content ka lang.
0: Okay. Hey Jisoo, I know it's been a while since we got to talk, but I would love to take you out here in the Philippines. You've got some amazing places, amazing food, and beaches that I know you'd love. And if you give me a chance, I'd like to show you around.
2: Oh, I felt how nervous he was.
1: Yeah, I got the leg.
2: wait. Hold on. I want to ask, if it's not Jisoo, let's talk about the Korean drama naman. Who's your crush with acting? Apart from who you mentioned kanina.
0: Aside from Kim So-hyun.
2: Yes.
0: I also like Ko Yeon-jung. She's in this drama recently called Can This Love Be Translated? Mm-hmm. So I also got a photo with her, that one, that girl there.
2: Mm-hmm, mm-hmm. Oh, cute.
0: Yeah, and that's my other crush.
2: Oh, she's so pretty. Here.
0: Yeah. So she's, I think, one of the prettiest ones I've ever seen.
2: Actually, there's a lot of beautiful actors and actresses in Korea. Let's talk about now, what should we be watching, K-drama-wise? Ooh. What's your top five K-dramas?
1: Our viewers, I'm sure, are going to be interested in this answer.
0: I think one of my favorites is called Al

0: Kidney of Souls.
1: Oh, I've seen that.
0: It's very nice, right? Yeah. Very fantasy. So I love that one. For maybe it's like action, very cliche, but Squid Game.
2: Okay, we've seen Squid Game.
0: It just keeps my attention. Like, it really hooks me. So that's one. One of my OG favorites is I'm Not a Robot. So it's a bit older. And then Twinkling Watermelon also. I like that show.
2: I haven't seen that one.
0: Really nice also.
2: I'm waiting for you to say my favorite. Go finish your last one.
0: Let me think. What kind of...
2: It's my all-time favorite. It's what got me hooked into K-drama.
0: Okay, let me think.
2: It's very cliche, very popular.
0: Scarlet Heart?
2: No, think North Korea.
0: It's... Oh my gosh, let me meet Captain Ri.
2: Yes, Captain Ri.
0: Why is my brain not working right now?
2: Crash Landing on you.
0: Yeah. That's like 2020, everyone was watching that.
2: That's the best. You know, my family, they weren't into K-drama, then they watched that, and that's what got them hooked too.
0: Same with my parents, they weren't into it, then they watched it. Now they're watching everything.
2: Yeah, same.
1: My mother, you know, God bless her soul, wherever she is, but she was obsessed with that. You know what's also coming into light right now, aside from K-drama, is Chinese drama, or C-drama, if that, I can say that.
2: It's a big thing now.
1: It's huge. Are you getting into that?
0: I've watched only a few, but I'm still more focused into K-dramas. But a lot of my friends are telling me to go watch C-dramas. It just has so many episodes.
2: Yeah, so. It's a lot. I think there's shorter episodes, but more.
0: Yeah, it's like 30 minutes, but it's like 60 episodes.
1: Yeah, because I'm watching. I'm like obsessed with one particular one.
2: Which
1: right
2: one?
1: Now. Scandal.
2: Ooh.
1: It's pretty
2: cool. Put
1: that
2: on my list.
1: Yeah, but you gotta put your mindset properly because it's a little scandalous.
2: That's why it is scandal.
1: That's why I like it. But tell me, Evan, from all these things that's going on creatively in your life, do you still want to pursue engineering?
0: I feel like right now I'm happy with where I am since I get to do all these fun things that not a lot of people get to do, diba? It's a once-in-a-lifetime opportunity. But eventually, I feel like engineering is a really good fallback. Mm-hmm. If it's not engineering, then business. So at least, diba, this thing I'm doing right now doesn't last forever. Mm-hmm. At least I have that thing to go back to eventually.
1: I hope your parents are watching. I'm sure they've already breathed a sigh of relief because they're like, yes, our kid is gonna go back
2: to engineering.
1: To engineering, yes.
2: No, but do you see the Korean wave eventually, you think, dying?
0: I feel like it's really difficult to say so. So far, it's always been growing. There are times it would dip, but then there's always been a new show that comes out, a new group that comes out. And I feel like Korean entertainment is really strong compared to a lot of other countries as well. So I think it'll take some time.
2: Yeah, since you're into super Korean everything, do you see yourself moving to Korea and eventually being full-time there?
0: I think I could see myself visiting often, but I feel like Philippines just feels more home to me. Mm-hmm. So back and forth, maybe.
1: Let's go naman closer to home, right? Sofia La Forteza is very popular with Cat's Eye. Do you do content on groups like that?
0: Oh, I've actually collabed with Cat's Eye as well.
1: You have?
0: Yeah, I got to meet there. She's
1: with
0: there.
1: Sofia? Sofia!
0: I got to meet them. They're very, very nice.
2: So do you think like P-pop would be a big thing? Like, do you see P-pop eventually growing into as big as K-pop?
0: I feel like there's so many factors into it, you know, but so far I feel like P-pop deserves a lot of recognition. Mm-hmm, I've watched a lot of P-pop groups and I'm friends with a lot of them. They're so talented. Philippines has so much talent. We just have to really market it a lot.
1: Yeah, like Beniverse, they're super popular at the
2: SB19,
1: moment.
2: SB19, they were just in
1: and they're getting a lot of different awards. But what is the hardest part in your opinion about being a content creator and putting yourself in this niche?
0: I feel like being consistent. No, it's in being a content creator, it's easy to get maybe one viral video. And then it dies down. The hype dies down, and that's practically it. So being consistent also means consistently trying to go viral every single time. And I think that's like the most difficult part of being a content creator. Because you do run out of ideas, you do get burned out. So thinking to yourself of different ideas to go viral every single time, it can be quite tiring also.
2: You know, we ask everybody this on the show, what's your best advice? Because we just want to hear your perception of it. on finding

0: finding their niche and trying to be on social media. You were lucky that you look Korean, you fit the part, and you were able to find it just like that. But for those who are still finding themselves, what's your best advice to give them?
1: I feel like in choosing your niche, you should choose something that you genuinely like. If you were to like do another niche that you weren't really interested in, it would all feel like work. And that's not what you want. You want to enjoy your content because people are going to see that you enjoy the content or you don't enjoy your content. So really just something you really, really like. And that's what you show to people. And you'll find your audience there.
2: I love it.
0: Nice.
2: Thank you so much for joining us today, Evan, and telling us your story. And of course, to our very own Pinoy Opa.
0: Yeah, right. Literally.
2: All right.
0: Up next, we'll get to see a master in action as celebrity makeup artist Vince Lindon shows us his iconic Halloween style. Don't go away. The Daily Dish will be right back.

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0: Are we really ready for what comes next? Join Kong Migs Villafuerte and Sec Henry Aguda as we ask, what's the point of going digital in the Philippines? With Ronnie Puno and Alex Caleja. What's the point?
2: What if there's more to the story than what you see?
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2: Hindi naman mawawala yung baha, di ba? 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
1: 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The Billionario News Channel. 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
13: Welcome back to The Daily Dish. 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
14: From simple tricks you can do to DIY full-on transformations, our next guest has done it all, and today he shares his best tips and shows us how it's done. Let's welcome to the show celebrity makeup artist Vince Lindon.
15: Yay!
16: Hi, everyone.
14: So, yeah, as you can see, Angela's here looking scary, and Vince, you already started with her.
16: Yep.
14: But let's talk about how you started with this makeup, because you started with being a special effects makeup artist.
16: Yeah, because I grew up already very passionate about being creative. As a child, I used to watch like art

0: Attack, Art Angel. Then my first exposure with SFX and makeup in general was way back 2014. It was 2014, me and my cousin were watching television, then as we were switching like channels, mm-hmm. this makeup competition popped up. It's called Face Off. Then I got so interested. It's like a makeup competition wherein like the contestant would transform models and create like monsters, fantasy characters. Then after that certain episode, I went home and I tried doing it on myself using like stuff that I can find at home. Mm-hmm. Like stuff that are not meant to be used on the face, like wood glue, acrylic.
1: Oh my.
0: Yes, acrylic paints, watercolor, tissue.
2: So for sure your face broke out afterwards.
0: Not really. Maybe because I was still like a teenager that time. But yeah, I was 14 back then when I started like doing makeup.
1: Is it a certain, a different kind of skill doing regular makeup, like, you know, like what we have as opposed to doing Halloween makeup?
0: Because not all makeup artists can do like creative stuff.
1: Yeah.
0: Because there are bridal makeup artists who does bridal glam, and there are like SFX makeup artists who does makeup for movies, for series, then yeah, but I would say like, not to brag, but I'm like jack of all trades, master of none. Like I can do glam, bridal, editorial, runways, magazine, TVC, then creative makeup.
2: How do you switch your, how do you rewire your brain doing all the different kinds of makeup? And which one is your favorite?
0: I would say like Halloween, like creative looks in general, or like runways. Because yung creative juices ko, it oozes out.
1: Yeah. Mm-hmm.
0: So, and normally I take time whenever I do like my makeup, or whenever I do like my makeup onto myself or onto my clients. And I think the longest makeup look I did was 12 hours.
1: Which one was this?
2: 12 hours.
0: When I joined a makeup competition.
1: Oh.
0: So we filmed at a mall. It was in BGC. We filmed at the mall. Then I started during mall hours at 10 a.m. Then I finished at around 10 p.m.
2: That's crazy.
0: Yes.
2: What makeup look was
0: but
2: this?
0: But it doesn't bore me. It was like a half and half look, half glam, then half monster.
1: Wow.
0: It was a makeup competition, which I won, by the way.
2: Congratulations.
0: Thank you so much. It was way back 2018.
1: So you do all sorts of makeup, but we'll target, we'll talk about Halloween makeup since Halloween is right around the corner. In the Philippines, we normally have two big parties every year, right?
0: True.
1: That's the one by Raymond and one is by Tim. Yeah, right? And they have their like their different kinds of Halloween parties.
0: Yes.
1: This year, let me just ask you, like, if the theme this year of Tim, if I'm not mistaken, is come as a nightmare or come as a dream.
0: Oh, okay.
1: If I have somebody, if I go up to you and say, okay, fix me up within that theme, how do you come up with a look right there and then?
0: I would base it with your facial features, I would say. You have, like, a really model-esque face, like a pretty face.
1: Yes, Claude.
0: So, and so I would, like transform you into, like, you know, a beautiful witch,
1: which
0: is Maleficent. Yeah, because it suits your...
2: Oh, I can totally see that.
0: Right? It suits your facial features.
1: All right.
2: That's so cool.
1: How did you come up with hers?
2: So, yeah, let's talk about Angela right now. Like, she looked scary when she walked into the makeup room. And we were all like, oh my gosh, what did you do to her?
0: Yeah, like... We actually struggled like putting on the lenses because it was her first time like
2: wearing
0: contact
2: lenses. Yeah, and she said she can't see right now too.
0: Yeah, but luckily I was able to pull it off. I blocked her brows.
2: Yeah, we can see that.
0: Yeah,
1: you
0: I blocked,
1: blocked it.
2: Can we zoom in on her eyebrows? They literally erased erased her eyebrows and drew new eyebrows. That is so sick.
0: Yes, but yeah, I came up with this idea because again, as I mentioned earlier, like I took time like creating Halloween looks.
1: Uh-huh.
0: So normally I would like do like 4 to 5 hours, but since this is a TV casting and I need to like maximize the time, I chose like a look which was very simple to me. Like I can pull it off like in an hour or two.
1: Mm-hmm.
0: Then I envision like a female Dracula, but in drag.
2: Oh, Angela, you have a mic pala. So let's ask, how was it being transformed into Dracula's wife?

0: It was kind of weird, but it's transformative.
1: How long was it? How long did it take you?
2: I think 1 hour and 40 or 1 hour and 30.
1: Oh, so almost 2 hours.
2: Yeah.
1: Okay, so Vince, you're gonna finish Angela's makeup, right?
2: Yeah.
1: What makeup do you specifically use for Halloween makeup? Because earlier you were saying you were using wood glue, acrylic, but obviously I hope that's not what you're using today.
2: No.
1: What are you using today?
2: Like for Angela, I did like, since I don't wanna use face paint on her today, I basically just used concealer, like a very pale concealer, then eyeshadows, that's it.
1: So pwede pala yun. You're gonna finish the look, right? You can tell us step by step what you're gonna be doing.
2: Again, this isn't like a character we see on television, so I made it up entirely using my creativity. But yeah, I was inspired by drag in Dracula, and it was a very easy look for me.
1: Dracula.
2: Yeah, Dracula.
1: This is Dracula.
2: But yeah, I'm going to like put like chunky shimmers on her face. This look is, I mean, this skin is inspired by Edward in Twilight.
1: Yes, Edward.
2: Do you remember that look?
1: They're glistening.
2: So I'm putting chunky glitters all over her face.
1: How does the makeup feel on you, Angela?
0: It's actually light.
1: Oh, you don't feel it?
0: Yeah.
1: I was going to say,
3: is it uncomfortable in any way? Like, especially your eyes.
0: It's not uncomfortable.
3: It's not?
0: Yeah, it feels natural.
1: Nice. But the eyes, natural.
0: It's kind of blurry though.
1: So what kind of contacts do you get, Vince? Like, obviously this is like a bloodshot. You have red eye contacts. Where do you specifically get your contacts?
2: It's available on TikTok and on Shopee.
1: Oh, you just buy online. What do you search?
2: Like Halloween contact lenses.
1: Bloodshot contact lenses.
2: Yeah.
3: Hangovers.
1: No, but okay, so like obviously Forgotten Island is a big hit right now. I'm sure you know, because probably people are asking you to do their makeup in those Philippine folklore mythology characters. Have you gotten those already? Like for the Manananggal, the Tikbalang, and all that. Have you gotten people asking?
2: I already watched Forgotten Island with my boyfriend and my family last week. And it was amazing. But yeah, can I just say, I did the makeup of Leia Salonga already. And she was amazing. She was very nice. And I've never encountered like a makeup look with Filipino folklore. But if ever like someone might, you know, DM me or message me and wanna like do a collaboration wherein I would feature a like any Filipino folklore character, I would do so. Like I would create it in my head or
1: what
2: do a sketch.
1: What would you do? Let's visualize it right now. So for example, your favorite one from Forgotten Island, how would you recreate that look?
2: Manang, of course, Miss Leia Salonga.
1: And how would you recreate that into something beautifully scary, like Angela?
2: I would use like, of course, very different from Angela, from the look I did on Angela. I will use more colorful pigments and colorful base. I would definitely recreate the look of Manang, but make it more realistic in a way. Not cartoonish. And more villainish.
1: I feel like, Claude, you can pull that off.
3: My question is, looking at you now, how hard is it to actually take the makeup off afterwards, is my question.
2: Not really.
3: Is it?
2: If it's prosthetics, there's a certain like product they use to remove the makeup. But with creative looks, which I specialize on, it's not that hard. Basically, it's like makeup. It's like drag makeup. So any cleansing oil or any cleansing balm will do.
1: How about having the makeup stay in put? Because especially, you know, here in the Philippines, we stay blotting our faces because of the humidity. Do you use something special to keep this makeup look intact, especially?
2: Okay, and when I started doing Angela's makeup earlier, I didn't put skincare on her face.
1: Oh, so she's dry?
2: She's dry. Whenever I do makeup on clients, like beauty makeup, I would lather skin prep. Since it's beauty makeup, and the base has to, you know, it has to be plump. The face has to be plump, well moisturized, well hydrated. But with creative looks, kabaligtaran siya, it has to be like dry.
1: I get it, yeah.
2: Because you're putting like oil-based paints, it might slip and slide if you put like plenty of products before like putting on the face paint. So it will be hard for you to like blend it.
1: But would that be considered unsafe?

0: safe, especially if you have like sensitive or acne-prone skin.
1: Yes.
0: For putting all those like face paint, all those stuff in your face, is that really bad
1: for
0: your
1: skin? What I meant was, actually, I'm sorry. What I meant was, you're going to like do skin prep, but it has to be really minimal.
0: Yeah, no, but if you put on all those makeup, if you're like a sensitive acne-prone girly, is that unsafe to do, like to pile all those makeup on?
1: Not really. So you have to like use a specific toner for like the skin type of the person like you're going to like do a makeover on. Normally, if whenever I do like creative looks on clients, I just use toner, serum, then moisturizer, that's it. And it has to be really minimal. After I lather on the skin prep, I blot it with tissue because it has to be a teeny tiny bit dry.
2: Nice. Oh, let's talk trends. Let's talk trends. Okay, 2026 Halloween. Where's the trend in Halloween makeup? Has it changed? Does it change over the years or is it pretty much the same?
1: Say not really. But whenever there are like upcoming movies or upcoming series, that's where we get inspiration from.
2: Yeah.
1: So like now, like what you have mentioned earlier, Forgotten Island is really big as of the moment. So I guess this upcoming Halloween, a lot of like celebrities or cosplayers will do it. But one thing, if you really want an impact, I suggest like choose a character wherein it has become legendary or iconic. Like don't hop sa trend or sa bandwagon. Kasi like last year, One Piece was trending. Then dun sa party nila Tim, I'm not sure, and dun sa party a lot of Zoros came in, like yung character niya si Zoro, yung green yung hair, super daming umaten ng puro yun, so make kamukha ka, may kahawig ka.
0: So basically, so, don't hop on the trends.
1: Yeah.
0: Be original.
1: Yes.
0: Well, so for our viewers who are watching and they want to do their own Halloween makeup and they're trying to DIY, what's the best tip you can give them?
1: The best tip I can give them is watch a lot of tutorials online and always take your time. If you're going to do your own makeup or you're going to do like your client's makeup, take your time. Don't rush because makikita yun sa work mo, sa gawa mo.
2: Yeah.
1: So yeah, I think that's the best tip I can give them. And also use a fixing spray for the makeup to, you know, last long.
2: Okay, now for people watching who might want to book you for this Halloween, how many hours do you actually allot for makeup? Is it a long process or?
1: It's a long process, but whenever I do like my client's makeup for Halloween, it takes me like 2 hours or 2-3 hours, sometimes less.
2: Okay, because I was going to say, everyone's going to call you the 30th, the 31st, so how many clients in a day can you take? Just for those interested, because
1: it depends.
2: Okay.
1: Because in the industry, you really have to like maximize your time. But if it's hard, because there are like artists or makeup artists who books a lot of gigs in a day, and mahihirapan sila. So I suggest like book 1 to 2 like clients. That's it. Or if you can, book one.
0: Ooh, well, you know, somebody is actually interested in getting Halloween makeup done. Ferds, come in, because I think you have inspiration.
3: Yeah, because I was looking at Claude, and I can see already what she wants to be
0: in
3: for
0: her
3: Halloween.
2: What do I want to be?
3: A witch.
0: Maleficent.
3: But a sexy witch.
2: A
3: what would you do a sexy witch?
2: A sexy witch with
0: actually,
2: a baril.
0: If you're
3: with
0: looking
3: a baril.
0: At Ferd, with a baril. If you're looking at Fernie right now, what's like the best Halloween makeup for him? And what character? We're giving you a challenge.
2: Look.
3: This is the front and this is the back. So
1: I mean, if you're like good looking ugly like once in a year, I would definitely say Chucky.
3: Kaloy Yulod did Chucky one time with Chloe.
0: Yeah, I saw that.
3: It was so funny, but you know, I'm very adventurous.
2: I would do it too. Yeah, whatever.
3: You know what? I think I would go for a, like seriously, a manananggal, but half. So I'd be walking like that with half my
0: body. You're
3: going
0: to be a manananggal centaur.
3: Yeah, well, no, not exactly a centaur. Like,
0: what's
3: half
0: a centaur
3: my body
0: in Tagalog again? Is that the tikbalang?
3: Tikbalang.
0: Yeah, you'll be a manang balang.
2: But nice to have a costume that's comfortable, right? Mm-hmm. That will last you the whole night.

0: Kasi if it's mga like that, it's gonna be kind of hard to carry yourself the whole night.
1: No, at least I'm requesting for 2 seats because half my body and the body.
2: But first, you should totally do that.
1: Yeah, let's go. Yes, all right. So
3: we're almost done. I'm almost finished. So I just added veins to make it more realistic.
1: And I love the glitter.
0: I love
3: it.
0: Thank you
3: so much.
1: It's giving like vampire glam.
2: It's Angela Cullen.
0: Yes.
1: I love it.
2: Vampire, right?
1: And so what are you putting?
3: This two are fixing sprays.
1: Okay.
3: This one is a little bit more matte and this one is a little bit like dewy. So the difference between a setting spray and a fixing spray is that a setting spray, it has oils. So normally misinformation yon, like we set it, that's the last step we do. It's actually not, it melts your makeup. Mm. It makes it look like skin. It makes it more glowy. But a fixing spray, it has copolymer acrylates. It has bonding agents. It puts like a film on top of your face to make it more like long lasting.
2: So when do you use fixing versus setting?
3: So you use a setting spray first. Then after using a setting spray, lock it in using a fixing spray.
2: Oh, okay.
3: Best fixing spray in the market, One Size, Kryolan, and L'Oreal.
0: This is how I look after a couple of drinks.
1: That's me in the morning.
2: Exactly.
3: This product from L'Oreal, it's a setting spray. I mean, a fixing spray. And what it does, it locks the makeup and it makes it super glowy.
2: Cool. Well, we can't wait for Halloween coming up. So Vince, if our audiences wanna get their makeup done by you, where can they contact you?
3: Just hit me up on Instagram or on Facebook.
2: Really
3: I'm so sorry. I'm so sorry.
0: Like, poor girl.
2: I just finished with my feel.
3: One more.
2: Okay.
0: Oh no, even
2: whoa,
0: more.
2: Okay.
3: Yep.
1: Okay.
2: Whoa. I'm gonna have
3: don't breathe.
1: All right. Thank you so much for joining us, Vince Landon. I'm sure to call you for this year's
2: Halloween
1: season.
2: Yeah, they can just check him out on his Instagram.
1: All right, folks. And I'm stealing this, by the way. Tomorrow on The Daily Dish, we'll have attorney Joey Lina on turning poetry into music. And music into advocacy.
2: We'll also have more makeup tips, but this time Korean inspired with artist Chuchi Ledesma.
0: 86 more days till Christmas.
2: Bernie's so excited for 86 days.
1: I know.
2: This is the best.
1: Now the excitement kicked in already. Okay,
0: that is it for us today, Wednesday. Join us again tomorrow for more Real Talk.
1: A lot of spilled tea.
2: With Zero Filter, I'm Monique Tuzon Bassi. Anytime is a good time because it's always more fun with us.
1: And I'm Freddie Salvador, always on top of the news and stories that matter most. Midday Report with Mary Rodriguez is up next. Stay tuned to the Billionaire News Channel.
0: I'm Claudine Trillo. Thank you for making us your lunchtime companion. That is The Daily Dish.
1: Serve!

0: As the impeachment trial of Vice President Sara Duterte unfolds, every testimony, every motion, and every decision carries consequences beyond the halls of power. And your Bilyonario News Channel will be there with comprehensive report analysis and real-time updates. VP Sara on trial. A BNC impeachment coverage.
1: Ang problema sa constitution natin, Karen, it just says that a anti-dynasty law is prohibited and it's up to Congress to define. So walang guidelines, walang definition. But ang maganda dito, Karen, with this new case na final natin that we won, sabi mo nga, it's a notch, a check in our bucket list, no? Nagbigay ng apat na guidelines ang Supreme Court. Although these are guidelines, hindi naman ito, kumbaga, parang pwedeng sundin. It's still up to Congress to decide, no? Ano ba yung guidelines na ito? Number one, yung fourth degree of consanguinity or affinity. So, ibig sabihin, yung magpipinsan, magtitiyo, hindi, hanggang doon hindi pwede. 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Or yung magnanay. Number two, yung sinasabi nilang timing o yung succession. 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So, ilan ba sa local, ilan ba sa national? At pang-apat, yung sinasabi kanina rin, yung jurisdiction o yung geographic area. Yung bang within mayor, within governor, within the same district. So, yan po ang dapat sundin. Sana ng Kongreso. And because the passing of the law is not enough. It has to be a meaningful law. Otherwise, wala rin teeth yung ginawa ng Constitution o ginawa ng Congress in compliance with the Constitution.
2: So we've been talking with a lot of our members of Congress, both at the Senate level and at the House, no? And we understand the bills that are currently right there right now, these are products of compromise. They compromise sila kasi as you mentioned, the very people who will be passing this law or political dynasty. So we understand why nag-end up na medyo watered down yung version sa Senate and sa House talaga. I think, again, for me, di talaga acceptable yung sa House level. No? But I think for us, no, because we're pushing for people's initiative, we do not need to have a compromise. Kasi ang hirap naman when you tell people na okay, pwede na ang pwede na. So for us, the problem is cancer. Political dynasties is the cancer of our institutions, of so many problems that we have in the country. The way for us to beat cancer, you don't cure cancer with paracetamol. No? You don't cure cancer by taking out 30% of it. For us, you take out cancer by taking all as much of it out as possible.
3: Parang chemotherapy.
2: Exactly. Or surgery natin palabas, no? So because we are, hindi kami constrained by the problems of compromise in the political arena, we're able to push for what we feel like is the ideal version, which just goes back to 4th degree. Because at least sa design, I think, of COMELEC, pasok dito almost lahat ng political dynasties natin, no? So that's what we're pushing for. That's what we're fighting for.

0: new allegations emerged against Vice President Sara Duterte. This as a former police officer claims he delivered suitcases of cash to the VP, supposedly on orders from former House Speaker Lord Alan Velasco. Dismissed patrolman Rodolfo Gracioso Jr. is now speaking out about his allegations with the help of a priest. Let's get on point with Father Flavy Villanueva SVD, the founder of Program Paghilom. Good evening, Father, and thank you for your time.
1: Good evening, Willard, and good evening to our televiewers on Point.
0: Yes, Father. First off, kumusta po si former police officer Rodolfo Gracioso? When was the last time you spoke with him, Father?
1: I had some exchange of messages yesterday, last night to be exact, and he seems to be doing quite fine. And I told him to be fine means to lay off and stay off listening to the bashings.
0: And keep off social media, ano po, Father Flavy?
1: Just to keep him sane. Uh-huh. We both know that.
0: You first met Gracioso in March, we understand, Father. Please tell us more about this. How did you two meet and what exactly did he tell you?
1: The meeting took place in March 26, 2026. Mm-hmm. But it would also be nice to understand that our friend Gracioso is not new when it comes to the Catholic Church, mm-hmm. if I may say, because he did grow up in the convent when he was young. He was a scholar of their parish, mm-hmm. As far as he told me, and he spent his teenage years as a convent boy, mm-hmm. and then moving forward, when things were becoming blurred or he was hitting rock bottom about the predicament of where to get finances mm. for his own ailment and more specifically for his father, where he did not get a cent from his former principal, mm-hmm. he turned to his two uncle priest, sorry, not uncle, but grandfathers, ninong po, mm-hmm. ni Gracioso. And the question he posed to them is how he could find a way to reach me. Mm-hmm. So that was the beginning.
0: Oh. 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
1: 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There is this angle of spiritual conversion na hindi ito tungkol sa akin. But there is a greater good that is at stake po dito.
0: Did you undergo also, Father, the process of verifying naman po his claims against these big personalities that were named in his affidavit?
1: Willard, ito po yung nagbunsod sa akin na nag-unjok sa akin na ipasa na siya sa mga mas dalubhasa. 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
0: It's okay, Father.
1: Dito ko po nakita na marahil yung pastoral obligation ko, yung pastoral counseling, kasi kaya ko rin naman ginawa to primarily, is a pastoral concern. 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

0: better matibag. But I think the percentage is quite high, between 98 to 99.
1: Mm, yes.
0: So si Steven Seagal lang ang alam kong gumagawa ng

0: This is where the country's toughest issues meet its sharpest legal minds.
1: Could not forget the day we handed down the decision. Don't get involved there, it's so messy.
2: We are entitled to beliefs.
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0: In a time when every issue has two sides.
1: If there's anyone that most guilty, sa mga politiko natin.
2: Natakot ba kayo? Sabi ko kagad, hindi ako natakot.
3: It will depend on how the prosecution presents.
4: It's really your commitment to the truth.
0: But here, every voice gets heard.
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6: They have to know how to deal with politicians.
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0: Are we really ready for what comes next? Join Kong Migs Villafuerte and Sec Henry Aguda as we ask, what's the point of going digital in the Philippines? With Ronnie Puno and Alex Caleja. What's the point?
2: Senator Bato de la Rosa is considered armed and dangerous.
0: Because the story doesn't pause when the work week ends.
3: Senator Raffy Tulfo is calling for a transparent probe into the Senate shooting incident.
0: 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A real home.
4: Perfect.
0: A real routine.
5: Let me be the judge.
0: A shared discipline.
6: I thought that we should wait one up.
5: Doesn't matter. Like, I want to try. Like,
0: a life that doesn't stay in one place.
6: As soon as I met Gwen, I was like, this is the one.
0: A circle that never gets smaller and a home still being built.
6: So we go all in.
5: Yeah.
0: The Samarods, Happy Together, Sunday, 7 p.m. on BNC.

0: matatapalan.
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0: Okay. 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Ay, ay. Parang you tend to agree, no? You tend to agree. Pero who knows? Para talakayin po ang isyong ito, mga kasama natin ngayon, UP Law Associate Dean Attorney Paulo Tamase. Magandang araw po. Welcome back to Memo, Attorney Paulo.
2: Good morning, Karina Willard, at sa inyong viewers.
0: First of all, sir, ano po ba ang sistema? Do you need to be invited to apply and submit all the requirements, or anyone can apply?
2: Anyone can apply. Yung usual po na nangyayari ay may nomination na nanggagaling from the public. Any citizen may file a nomination for a qualified individual to be Chief Justice or Justice of the Supreme Court for that matter. Yung pagfa-file po noon, kailangan sang-ayunan. So pag ni-nominate, kailangan i-accept ng nominee, and then nasasama po siya doon sa pool of nominees natin for the Supreme Court. Unlike, let's say, yung appointment ng isang cabinet secretary, yung nangyayari po sa lahat ng courts natin ay yung judicial and bar council ko, yung parang nagve-vet muna, and then they come up with a shortlist, and then from that shortlist, doon po namimili yung ating pangulo. So it's a unique system for choosing the members of the judiciary and the ombudsman. Ganon din po yung process.
0: So the members of the yes, so the members of the judiciary will recommend, but it is still up to the president to choose kung sino po ang kanyang magiging susunod na chief justice.
2: Well, hindi po members of the judiciary, yung judicial and bar council po. So the JBC is a special constitutional organ na pinamumunuan po ng current na chief justice, but kasama din po doon yung DOJ secretary, yung a member of Congress, so representing the three branches of government, plus four permanent members of the JBC, or regular members, na representing various sectors of the legal profession.
0: Ayun. And this will be submitted to the president.
2: Yes, and submitted to the president, in which case the president decides who to appoint for the position.
0: Ganun pala yun?
1: Oo.
0: Tama ba yun? Sa Amerika po ba, ganun din ang sistema? Yung pangulo? Opo.
2: Apo. Sa Amerika din po. Pangulo din po yung namimili. In fact, we used to follow the American system where yung president nominates muna and then dadaan siya sa commission on appointments natin. Sa United States, it goes to Senate confirmation. But yun po yung process before 1987. After 1987, no, nagbago po yung constitution, there was an effort to quote-unquote insulate yung judicial

0: Well, mahirap po kasi i-measure, no, objectively, but there have been studies on the Philippine Supreme Court which basically say that even after 1987, yung networks, political networks, they still matter, no? They still have an effect on who gets appointed, who gets selected for the Supreme Court. So, hindi po perfect yung process, certainly. I think one way lang to think about it is to imagine alternatives. So yung alternative po kasi, based on our history, is yung commission on appointments po yung nagko-confirm. And that, if you know kung paano po pinipili ang cabinet secretary, ibig sabihin nun yung judge or yung justice kailangan umikot from door to door to talk to and have courtesy calls with senators. And that may have an impact on yung perceived independence niya. In other jurisdictions naman, let's look at, for example, India, yung selection nila ay by the judiciary itself. But hindi din po perfect yung sistema na yun because you want the courts to also be minimally politically accountable, na may accountability sila sa taong bayan. If it's the unelected selecting their own members, then parang walang tali sa demokrasya yung choice. Another model is the Korean model. So in the South Korean model, may choices, may nominees each yung judiciary, parliament, and president nila. So hatid among the three branches yung pag-select doon sa Supreme Court nila, yung constitutional court nila, which I think is being advocated. No? Kung magpapalit man tayo ng sistema, mas maganda yung na-balance na way of selecting justices.
1: But is there anything in Congress now that hints at their interest in this particular model? Meron po bang nakaabang na bill para po mapalitan ang sistema natin?
0: So far, wala po. No? Kasi, Corina, yung the way that justices are decided and judges are decided is constitutional. So in order to change the way we select our justices, kailangan mayroon talagang constitutional amendment. Constitutional revision, maybe even. So the way that the JBC or the selection process balances this, yung need to have a politically isolated justice para he can make decisions on the basis of law and not what is popular on the one hand, and ensuring na may democratic legitimacy pa rin siya, is the process of the JBC of conducting public hearings. So, or public interviews. So, yung nominees for the Supreme Court, iisa-isa nilang i-interviewin yan. The public can watch the JBC live streams and pay attention kung ano yung sagot nung, or paano nag, yung asta, yung response, yung judicial philosophy nung nominees for the MP seats.
1: Sorry, so you mean this is now what is happening? We can watch them? Or are you saying that it should be that way?
0: We can watch them.
1: After
0: the impeachment and conviction of Chief Justice Corona, there was an effort on the part of the JBC to open up the process. So in theory, the public interviews are public interviews. You could always view them. But nag-coincide yung moment na yun, 14 years ago, with the also advances in mass media and social media. So napapanood na yung live stream ng JBC public hearings, public interviews, at least for the Supreme Court po, no? And I think if you look at YouTube, nakastore pa doon yung some of those interviews.
1: Ngayon.
2: Bukod sa mga usual qualities, attorney, ng isang hinahanap natin sa isang justice like competence, integrity, and probity, ano pa ho yung mga katangian ng isang chief justice, lalo na sa panahon ngayon? Ano ang klaseng chief justice ang kailangan ngayon?
0: So, wala po to sa text ng Constitution. No? The Constitution provides uniquely for the justices additional values of competence, integrity, probity, and independence. Wala pong special qualifications for the chief justice in our Constitution. But in the selection of chief justices in the past, medyo naging important po yung a few things. Siguro unahin na natin yung seniority. So yung seniority kasi within the courts and really within the larger legal profession, conflict management device po kasi siya. Sometimes hindi po napagawain yung ibang bagay pag yung senior na po yung nagkatawag ng shots. So historically, until the presidency of GMA, ang tradition po actually is hindi po pinag-aawayan masyado po sino yung chief justice kasi ina-appoint po na chief justice whoever is the most senior associate justice out there. So parang, hindi naman po by constitutional rule, but parang by practice ng gobyerno, yun po yung iseselect. Para hindi po controversial, di ba? Kasi at the end of the day, yung chief justice ay isa lamang po sa 15 na boto pagdating sa kaso. But it

0: being since BGMA nagkaroon po ng deviations from that norm, and therefore medyo hindi na natin sinusunod yung rule na yun na yung most senior. So some advocates still push for a return to that new quote-unquote neutral na rule of seniority. But the other important thing for therefore na tinitignan lately is administrative capacity. If you talk to chief justices, retired chief justices, kung ano po mostly yung work nila, the decision making is still there, important pa rin po for them to write opinions, decide cases, but yung chief justice po parang CEO ng judikatura. And it's a large multi-region, multi-member operation. So administrative competence po usually yung hinahanap. From the critical academic perspective, kailangan din po ng chief justice kasi who can maneuver the difficulties of politics. So paano po niya dedepensahan yung court? Paano po niya i-acknowledge na may limitation din mismo yung korte? How do they relate to the other branches of government? Yung savvy po na yun is also important. And we can look to history for that both in the Philippines and the United States kung gaano po kahalaga yung chief justice na nakaka-navigate ng difficulty na iyon.
1: What other functions does the that is very important that the Supreme Court justice executes? 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Meron po, does the opinion of the chief justice weigh more than the others?
0: Well, actually, hindi po. No? Hindi po dapat. It's one vote over 15. But of course, yung constitutional requirement na yon or yung constitutional design na yon, it depends on the particular court. So, and ito po yung medyo mahirap studying the Supreme Court, whether here or abroad. Very secretive po yung processes nila because precisely hindi dapat na mamaniobra yung proseso within the courts. Kaya po, hindi talaga nila dinidisclose to the public. But if you look at some traditions that I think have faded, hindi po sure no, if have faded in the Philippines. Dati po, pagboboto na po sila, so they will explain their vote in a particular case, ang nauuna po yung pinaka-junior, yung bagong pasok. It's a way to ensure na yung junior is able to express his views or her views without being intimidated kung ang mauna po ay yung chief justice. Na parang itong pinakamataas sa judiciary, siya mismo yung nagsalita, gusto nila iwasan yung pagkakataon na siya yung nagdidikta doon sa kaso. At least that was the practice before. We don't know, we have no idea kung it's the same traditions and practices that they've kept at present. But yung weight po nung rulings ni chief, no, yung opinions po niya, technically, pantay po yung boto niya doon sa iba. In fact, kung nagkaroon po ng tie, no, halimbawa 7-7 yung korte kasi may isa na hindi pwede, wala pong casting vote si chief. Hindi po siya nagkakaroon ng dalawang boto. It's just a single vote. So meron pong principle na tinatawag dito, yung primus inter pares. Equals po sila lahat, except na because of his constitutional stature, certain functions in the constitution that are left to the chief, as well as yung administrative management of the judiciary and the Supreme Court, parang nakaangat lang po siya ng konti, but not in the most important job of the justice, which is to decide difficult constitutional cases and questions.
1: Okay.
2: Kanina nabanggit ni Attorney Corina na mahalaga yung seniority, pero may time na ang na-appoint as Chief Justice yung pinaka-junior sa bench, di ba, si Chief Justice Lourdes Sereno. Oo. Pero ano naman ang chances na someone from outside the bench, attorney, ang ma-appoint? Kasi naging matunog din yung pangalan ni Ombudsman Remulla na posibleng ma-appoint daw as Chief Justice.
0: So it's hard to calculate. Siguro from the part of the, just from the political side, when president chooses a chief justice, ayaw din niya magkaroon ng instability in the court generally. And of course, a very traditional body, yung court governed by traditions, including the traditions of seniority. For example, pag nakanood po kayo ng oral argument, makikita po ninyo yung labas po nila base po sa seniority, yung pagpasok nila. Yung seating po nila based on seniority. Yung decisions in the court, kung sino yung kukuha ng opisina na ito, kaninong lugar ito, seniority din po ang nagdidikta nun. So, imagine getting somebody from outside na technically magiging 15th siya dapat in seniority tapos chief po siya kaagad. So, may ganoon din pong realities na kailangan i-confront yung presidente. Would it create a certain instability in the court? At the same time, if the president wants to reform the institution or contribute to reform, sometimes yung pagpasok po ng change maker na iyon or external appointee na iyon yung pwede maging change